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0: our number, 877-381-3811, 877-381-3811. It really didn't take long. I'd say about 3 years. The Democrat Party has an Israel problem, a Jewish problem. And this is the history of the Democrat Party. It had a black problem for so much of its history. Before the Civil War, subsequent to the Civil War, right into the 1900s, and really right into about 30, 40 years ago. It has managed to re-image itself as the Party for Civil Liberties and Civil Rights. I've explained that in my book, American Marxism. It certainly is not, and it never has been. What they consider civil rights today is Marxist and socialist economic agendas. Healthcare for all, free school for all, free housing for all, and they claim these are effectively civil rights. They're not civil rights. They're preposterous. But nonetheless, what they've managed to do is conjoin these different issues together and to claim they're for them and you're against them. And these are impossible objectives. And they know it, but it doesn't much matter. And so now you have Democrats running, and they're literally running on being anti-APAC, anti-Israel, anti-Jewish, anti-Semitic. Many of them are Islamists, many of them are Marxists, but you see virtually no pushback from Democrat Party leadership. So this is a very grave and dark time. You do not see this taking place within the bulk of the Republican Party. Not yet. But in the Democrat Party, it is front and center. People now are using this as a litmus test. Do you support Israel? Well, if you do, you're not going to get the nomination and you're going to be booed out of the auditorium. And Israel is really a bigger subject than the state of Israel. They're talking about Jews, obviously. And then they split hairs falsely, and they'll say, well, I don't have a problem with Jews. It's Zionism I have a problem with. Well, Zionism is the state of Israel, the Jews founded on territory that is their territory, their historic ancestral territory from nearly 4,000 years ago. They're really the only people now in the only country where they have to literally debate over and over and over again of their right of existence, the right of their homeland, their right to life, to be where they are. They're the only people who are on their own land, who are called settlers. They're the only people on their own land who are called oppressors. This is their indigenous land by every measure and every definition. It's a tiny speck in the middle of a massive territorial area of Arabs and Muslims, where Christians used to control most of the countries, whether it's Syria or Lebanon or Egypt or Jordan. They were all Christian 100 years ago. Now you'd be lucky if you found a Christian anywhere in there. And if you do, many of them are on the run. Many of them are on the run. So now, in the United States of America, in 2026, if you're a Democrat and you want to get the nomination, in so many of the districts out there and many of the states out there, you have to pledge your disloyalty to the state of Israel, to quote-unquote Zionism, attack their government and the Jews, which brings me to Rahm Emanuel. Mr. Nine Fingers, I call him, because he cut off one of his fingers in a meat slicing machine. He was also a ballerina. He's also a failed mayor of Chicago. Now he wants to be president. And so he's Jewish. And he looks at the situation and he says to himself, you know what? I've got to get on the right side of this. In other words, I have got to figure out a way to condemn the state of Israel without really condemning Israel per se, claim that I'm creating actually a new sort of proposal for Israel so it can return to support from the United States people, from the American people, although it's highly supported by American people. And on the other hand, attract enough of the nut jobs to support me. So he goes over to the state of Israel and he keeps promoting in videos and elsewhere that he's going to give a speech. Like he's some kind of an important person when in fact he's an absolute nobody. Absolute nobody. And so he gives this speech at Tel Aviv University or wherever it is. He gives this speech. And basically he says, I don't believe in a two-state solution. I believe in a 23-state solution. So it's a cockamamie scheme. We've heard it before. But effectively it's a two-stater for a Palestinian state, which of course can never happen. Israel's too small to give away any more land, as you saw with the ballistic missiles. And they've already given away much too much land. It's their land. Meanwhile, these phony countries like Saudi Arabia that was created out of the Ottoman Empire, Iraq, same thing, those boundaries, all these tiny little fiefdoms that were created, they don't want the Palestinians because they know the Palestinians are terrorists, led by terrorists, and they've been... their culture now, with their young people, is all about terrorism. They want nothing to do with it because they don't want their kingdom, their fiefdoms, overthrown. That's the truth. That's the truth. They don't want them overthrown by the Islamists. So many of them back the Islamists, support them in other ways, in order to distract them from overthrowing, say, the monarchy in Qatar and other places. And so can't beat them, join them. That's their attitude. Can't beat them, join them. But the Democrat Party was a segregationist party for the longest time, long time. Brown versus Board of Education in the 1950s, a major Supreme Court decision was necessitated because of the Democrat Party. Separate but equal is equal. Because the Democrat Party, we have the 13th, 14th, and 15th Amendments, because they would not comply with the various edicts and statutes after the Civil War during Reconstruction. So he needed to amend the Constitution. The Civil Rights Acts of 64 and 65 were passed because of the Democrats. In fact, the 1957 and 1960 Civil Rights Acts were passed because of the Democrats. And in fact, the president's executive order related to the Civil Rights Act of 1964, which was amended in 1972 on an educational platform, he added the protection of Jews on our college campuses. Because, again, of the Democrats. The Democrats. So now we have Democrats who are all swearing off AIPAC. AIPAC is now a dirty word. The American Israel Political Action Committee. These are all citizens, no foreigners. It's not allowed to take foreign money. It's all domestic money. It's not one of the biggest PACs in America, quite far from it. It gives money legitimately to candidates. Now, the Arabs have their own PACs. The Muslims have their own PACs. They have their own front groups like CARE, and they use nonprofit tax status to advance their cause. The Muslim Brotherhood is active in this country. Hamas is active in this country. Qatar has put $400 billion into this country. Communist China is active in this country. But the only group they'll swear off is AIPAC. AIPAC. It's a dirty word now. Zionism is a dirty word now. And you got to make a choice, the litmus test. If you support the state of Israel, in other words, the only Jewish homeland, the Holy Land for Christians and Jews, then you're not going to get the nomination. And Rahm Emanuel's not going to get the nomination, no matter how much he gets on his knees and begs for it, no matter how much. he condemns his own faith and he condemns the state of Israel, he's not going to get it. Because he's a Jew. And not a very good one at that. I'll be right back.
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0: John Fetterman, man I admire more and more, on Fox News yesterday regarding Bernie Sanders. You see, Bernie Sanders is the guy, and you know we've talked about him constantly here, constantly. Bernie Sanders is the guy that really lit the fuse for this Marxist-Islamist movement. Now, it's not all him, but he's certainly a push the agenda. And he's accomplished nothing in his life except pushing the Red Scare, not the Red Scare, the Red Argument, even from the days when he was Mayor of Burlington, Vermont. Cut to go.
1: Bernie Sanders needs to apologize to the voters of Maine and to, you know, everyone that donated to that train wreck of a campaign. More than anyone, he pushed P. Hustle into the election. And now, you know, he keeps pushing these communists and these kind of awful anti-American people. So there's plenty of those people that have to humble themselves, you know, humble yourself yeah. and stop pushing, you know, this kinds of people on people in my party.
0: You know, the Democrat Party used to have real stalwarts like Scoop Jackson, Pat Moynihan, Joe Lieberman, John Kennedy, and others. They don't exist anymore other than that gentleman right there, John Fetterman, in the Democrat Senate. He's the only one. Just one. I think I counted 7 Jewish senators, Mr. Producer, Democrats. And yet it's Fetterman, who's not Jewish, who takes the lead and speaks out, not the others. So whorish are they, so power hungry are they. They don't leave their party. They don't even try and fix their party. They keep their head down, and only when they have to put it up do they make noises in order to cover their rears from the Islamist Marxists. It's embarrassing. Do the Islamists out there seem like they're concerned about what anybody thinks? Have they tamed their own language? Of course not. They're in your face. How about the Marxists? No, same thing. They're in your face. They're in your face. Hassan Piker is an example of birthright citizenship and the disaster it is for this country. He was born in the United States to Turkish parents. Quickly moved back to Turkey. He was radicalized under the Erdogan regime. Came back into the United States, where his entire purpose is to overthrow our country. Destroy it from within. Push his Marxist-Islamist agenda, as Erdogan would want him to do, our dear friend. Listen to this. Cut 4, go.
2: One of their rapist hosts is now the Secretary of War. Pete Hegseth also has a Nazi tattoo on his motherfucking chest.
0: All right, no, he doesn't. No, he doesn't. He has a Christian tattoo on his chest. And in fact, it's a Christian tattoo that goes back, I believe, hundreds of years. Now, the left has tried to turn it into something it's not. They attack national Christendom as national socialist Nazis. This is how they think, this is what they say, when it's no such thing. No such thing. Go ahead.
2: Actually got dinged by the National Guard, which stopped him from participating at the inauguration as security detail, something he wrote about in a motherfucking book. And he was such a prolific rapist that his own mother...
0: He was never a rapist. Now, I think Hegseth ought to bring a suit against him. I don't know if he wants to reach down into the toilet like this. But listen to how these people speak. Go ahead.
2: sent him an email begging him to stop raping.
0: That's not what the email said. You are a lowlife beyond lowlifes. Go ahead.
2: That guy, with a drinking problem also, is now the Secretary of War. That guy used to be a host on this network for years. And they're over here talking about, wow, I can't believe it. The Democrats did this. I can't believe
0: okay,
2: the Democrats.
0: Okay, so this is what we're up against. You understand? More when I return. I'll be right back.

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3: ABC News, I'm Dave Packard. The U.S. says dozens of Iranian drones and missiles have been intercepted in Kuwait and Bahrain, home to several American bases. This after American forces launched a second night of attacks on Iranian targets. An investigation underway in Argentina where officials say a 22-year-old pilot was forced to land solo when her instructor jumped from the plane mid-flight, plunging to his death.
4: That student, still in shock after landing, saying she initially thought her instructor was joking. The federal prosecutor's office is investigating.
3: ABC's Victor Oquendo, if you or someone you know is struggling with mental health issues or thoughts of suicide, call or text the National Lifeline at 988. Maine Democratic Senate candidate Graham Platner says that Monday's the day he's going to drop out of the race following a new allegation of sexual assault, which he denies. No injuries reported after an Air Canada flight went off the runway and onto a grassy area next to it, coming to landing Montreal this afternoon.
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1: You really need to listen to these Democratic Socialists of America. Now, I'm going to spend a lot of time on this on the Sunday show on Life, Liberty, and Levin. I've dug into this group. I see their connections overlay with the Communist Party USA. I go through and I compare both of their approaches to Stalin, and we dig into that. I make a very hearty defense of capitalism, that is, market economics, commerce. You're not going to want to miss Saturday or Sunday's show, ladies and gentlemen. If you're not going to be home, you might want to set your DVR, whatever recording device you use, for Life, Liberty, and Levin Saturday, 8 p.m. Eastern, Life, Liberty, and Levin Sunday, 8 p.m. Eastern. These are two very important shows, I think. Now, you're going to listen to the names, and you'll see what I mean. These are first, second-generation individuals, many of these organizers in the DSA, who are trying to overthrow the country. Ashik Siddiqui is the DSA national co-chair. Cut seven, go.
2: We've been able to use the ballot line in a way that is, taking advantage of, like, this particular feature of our American political system. And the expectation is that they're working with DSA, with elected leaders of the DSA chapter, to set policy, to set strategy together, and kind of drive that long term. So in places like that, DSA kind of already is an opposition party. Like, those are all, I think every city I mentioned is pretty Democratic governed. So Republicans are not really a factor, but DSA kind of is operating as an opposition party. So, we're not just endorsing people on paper and then, you know, maintaining a checklist of, like, whether they checked off enough things or they, you know, they broke with us on these things. But, like, more and more, our ability to hold people accountable comes through the expectation that, like, you know, we made you happen and we can, you know, if you do break with us enough, we can withhold that, you know, and then good luck.
1: Exactly. They operate like a communist party. They own you and you will do what they tell you to do. And we Republicans, we don't have a lot of say in these Democrat cities. So the battle is among Democrats. And unfortunately, the establishment Democrats, who are not moderate, who are left-wing, rather than fight, are switching. Or they're acquiescing. Sarah Milner, Portland DSA. Cut eight, go.
3: Issue of our relationship to the Democratic Party is central to our entire project of building working class power in DSA. We are socialists. The Democratic Party is not. We are anti-imperialists. The Democratic Party is not. We stand for the power of the working class. The Democratic Party does not. We are an actually democratic organization. The Democratic Party is not. And yet, we are tied in with the Democratic Party. Almost all of our most prominent elected officials were elected on the Democratic ballot line. More and more, we are seeing that this means our electoral project is built on hostile territory twice over.
1: Mm-hmm. They are not hiding what they're doing. Jordan Garces, Rhode Island DSA, cut nine, go.
4: We're not here to make the Democrats a little bit better. We're not here to, like, get the little crumbs. We're here to actually enact socialism. And socialism is not just better capitalism. It's overthrowing the entire capitalist state.
1: Overthrowing the entire capitalist state. That means destroying all of your forms of income, all of your property rights and your home rights. You understand? And then you have a centralized, all-powerful police state making decisions on who gets what, when, and how. Has nothing to do about democratic anything. You have absolutely no say in it. None. Zero. In none of these communist regimes do you. They are demanding the elimination of the United States Senate. They're demanding the elimination of the Electoral College. They're demanding the elimination of the Supreme Court of the United States and packing it with a new court. They're demanding the elimination of ICE, the elimination of law enforcement, so they can create their own police state with their own armed forces. They're demanding D.C. and Puerto Rico send four Democrat senators to the Senate as long as it's there before they can abolish it. They're demanding a 32-hour work week. I doubt most of these people work 32 hours a week anyway, but they're demanding it. They're demanding free college for everybody. They're demanding free Medicare for everybody. Those of you who've paid into the system, you will see it collapse because they also include illegal aliens, a phrase that they would no doubt ban. They talk about the working class. Well, what have they done for the working class? Nothing. Most of them don't come out of the working class. Zero. They don't call it the middle class, you see. It's the working class. It's the workers' paradise. That's how Marx and Engels spoke. Workers' paradise. Then there's the rest of you. We have the largest so-called middle class on the face of the earth. The wealthiest middle class on the face of the earth. The most satisfied middle class on the face of the earth. That's why these communist revolutions have never occurred in the United States, certainly not from the bottom up. So this is being posed by outsiders, by people who are trying to play the primary system in the Democrat Party quite successfully. And they want to elect enough of their ilk to Congress and get enough of them appointed to federal judgeships where it's a top-down communist Islamist revolution. Not bottom-up, top-down. What they're selling in New York City, what they're selling in Paterson, New Jersey, what they're selling in Dearborn, Michigan, does not sell in red communities and largely red states. It does not. So working with their Islamist allies, they're trying to place Muslim communities, mosques, education centers in strategic locations to have maximum impact in the primary process. Maximum impact. And they're locating more and more of them in red states or battleground states. We don't have any kind of strategy going on to deal with this. None. We don't have a ruling class in Washington, D.C. that's really dealing with this. They're not. They're not. We have a handful of governors who are trying to push back, but that's not enough. That's not enough. Very troublesome. Abdul El Sayed. This is a man who wants to be the Democrat nominee for the Senate from Michigan. He wants to be a Democrat senator. He wants to be the first Muslim Democrat senator. If I had had my way, and the former governor of Arizona, when he had a vacancy for the Senate, and I urged him to appoint Zudi Jasser, who is a pro-American, former Navy commander, Muslim, who has warned us about the Islamists for decades. They have threatened him. He has formed organizations to try and battle them and confront them. He would have been the first, but no. No. Abdul El Sayed says, I never said defund the police. What are the things these people are? They're frauds. They lie. They lie. He did say defund the police. I have the audio. You're going to hear it in a moment from 2020. And the reason they hate ICE, the entire Democrat Party and the media, is because ICE is needed now more than ever to remove the Islamists and the Marxists from our country. So they attack ICE. They defunded ICE for the longest period of time. So ICE is now a dirty word. APAC's a dirty word. Israel's a dirty word. Zionist is a dirty word. Christian Zionist, those are dirty words. As they work hard to frame our language and the propaganda and the agitprop. Here's Abdul El-Sayed, who said, no, I never said defund the police. Hat tip Fox News, cut six, go.
5: Racism is a public health issue. It is the most important social determinants of health, maybe after poverty. I believe that we do need to defund the police insofar as defunding the police is disinvesting in the means of incarcerating someone or killing them on the streets, and in investing more in the means of educating and empowering engaging communities. I want a refund on the taxpayer dollars that I pay to police who use that to buy war material to wage war in our streets.
1: Is this okay with you folks? Now, they push an ideology, Marxism and Islamism, that are both incredibly violent, have killed tens of millions of people. And you'll notice at no time do our fantastic reporters confront these people. They never asked this guy, what about slavery? What about Muslims holding Christian slaves in Africa? Women and little girls. What about it? And what about the slaughter of black Christians in the continent of Africa, Nigeria and the Congo and Sudan and elsewhere by the Islamists? How come you never speak out about that? How come you never speak out about the Islamists killing Muslims in Yemen? How come you never speak out about the Islamists killing Christians in Syria? Not a word. How come you never speak up at the communist Chinese killing Uyghurs who are Muslims? 2.5 million of them in concentration camps. There's your workers' paradise, ladies and gentlemen. Would you trade any of these communist countries for your own? Would you trade anything you do in this country for doing it in one of those countries? Apart from economics, you lose all your civil liberties. Communist China has a social credit rating system for every person in the country. And it is based on compliance with the communist government mandates. There's no speech or association. There's nothing. North Korea, Cuba, Nicaragua, you name it. And those people aren't getting top medical care. They don't have access to the kind of food we have in this country. You're listening to these people. Many of them are young people. Many of them are first, second generation in this country. They have memorized the Communist Manifesto. They have memorized the slogans. Always put out there working class, working people. Always put out there inequality. Always put out there the top 1%. They speak the same way. Because it's easy to draw appeal that way. I'll be right back.
0: Mark Levin.
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Israel has warned Iran it is ready to attack them a third time, with or without the United States. Israel has also told the United States it is prepared to join the United States in strikes against Iran. And you noticed Iran hasn't fired any missiles into Israel, have they, Mr. Producer? Does anybody know why? Because Netanyahu's right. The only thing that's understood in the Middle East is strength. And they know what Israel did to them a year ago in 12 days, and they know what Israel's capable of if their hands aren't tied behind their backs. 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All right. Let's see here. The president had to use the old Air Force One and sent the new one without him because of the threat from the Iranian regime to kill him. To kill him. Let's see here. Actually, I'm just reading something. America still hasn't learned that bullying and breaking promises are no longer cost-free. This comes from one of the Islamo-Nazis that runs the regime in Iran, Galabaf. He says, let me put it plainly, if you strike, you'll get hit. Don't flail around pointlessly, or you'll sink even deeper. The Strait of Hormuz will only open with Iranian arrangements, not American threats. Now, that strait does not belong to Iran. That is international waters, and now they're claiming control over it. I'll just repeat what I've been telling you from the very beginning. Every effort needs to be made to destroy that regime. Every effort needs to be made. And one of the things I will never understand, and one that I think that historians will never understand, is the reluctance to arm the Iranian people. Oh, you can make 1,000 excuses for it. I heard it during the Reagan administration, and so did President Reagan. But you need an intelligence operation that has the capability, and more than that, the will, to identify, train, arm, and provide logistical support, satellite observation, to take out the Iranian Republican Guards and their various facilities and centers. You've got to create the opportunity on the ground to overthrow the regime. Those who say no to regime change are for forever wars.
And they're perfectly fine to leave this up to your children and grandchildren, who one day will have to be drafted to deal with it. Because the Iranian regime actually believes now it's stronger than before. They believe Allah. They believe that Allah has protected them from the most aggressive military onslaught they've ever faced. And that they've come out, they believe, stronger. Through our negotiations, our constant ceasefires, and so forth and so on. I'll be right back.

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0: Packer. Less than a month after a ceasefire deal was announced, the U.S. and Iran are once again exchanging missiles. Neighboring countries in the Middle East are coming under fire, and ABC's Martha Raddatz tells us...
1: Iran tightening its grip on the Strait of Hormuz. That's causing the cost of oil to rise, and here at home, gas prices, which had started to fall during the ceasefire, now ticking back up to $3.83 a gallon.
0: Now, despite the attacks, a U.S. official says the U.S. and Iran continue to engage in technical negotiations on nuclear issues. ABC's John Quinones sat down with the two sons of Lorenzo Salgado Araujo, the Mexican national who was shot and killed by ICE agents in Houston this week. ICE alleges the officers attempted to stop Salgado Araujo Tuesday morning, but didn't follow commands and tried to run officers over during a traffic stop. But his 27 and 29-year-old sons say they think that their father was scared and didn't know who was trying to stop their vehicle.
2: They have no idea why he was picked up that morning, Tuesday morning. They're thinking that perhaps it was because of his white van. He was a construction worker. He had men that he would take to his construction sites, including his own brother and two other men. Maybe they saw that van as a construction van and thought perhaps that he might be targeted that way.
0: Now to a Utah courtroom today where recordings were played and text messages were read between Tyler Robinson, the man accused of killing Charlie Kirk, and his former roommate and romantic partner, Lance Twiggs. Video presented shows Twiggs telling investigators about his interactions with Robinson.
3: I just asked him in person if what he said was true the night before, and he said it was. I started crying a little bit and said he wishes he hadn't done it.
0: Defense attorneys fought to keep the interview video of Twiggs hidden from public view, saying it could influence finding a fair jury. You're listening to ABC News.
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0: Texas to Florida expecting heat index conditions well over 100 degrees, and in the West, records could be set in places like Billings, Montana. ABC News meteorologist Melissa Griffin.
6: There's no relief at night, and it's days in a row of these hot temperatures and high humidity that we get so concerned about. Wilmington, that's going to be 100 degrees is what it feels like on Friday. Slightly cooler as we head into the weekend into places like North Carolina, but it stays well above 100 degrees right through the weekend for places like Florida.
0: The Freedom Fuel Network is a private company that owns the 25 gas stations in the Philadelphia area selling discounted gas. A White House official tells ABC News the administration is not involved and has not provided any funding. ABC's Stephen Portnoy has more.
7: The White House touted the $3.47 per gallon price that's on offer for regular, saying it's a nod to Trump as the 47th president. Now, the Energy Department says the average price of regular in the central Atlantic states is $3.87 a gallon for regular. So you're talking about 40 cents per gallon cheaper from $3.87 to $3.47 than the regional average.
0: In New York.
8: It's a permanent solution to a temporary problem. 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
0: 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The officers stayed with the woman and waited to safely pull her back from the edge. If you or someone you know is struggling with a mental health challenge, confidential help is available on the National Lifeline at 988. Dave Packer, ABC News.
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4: 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Our number, 877-381-3811, 877-381-3811. I get tired of people like Mark Elias, this slip-and-fall, ambulance-chasing, puke lawyer. Doesn't care about the public good. He's a Democrat hack from beginning to end. And when they say that you and I and the President of the United States don't want people to vote, we don't want certain people to vote. What does that mean? Well, you need to vote if you're legally here and if you have a right to vote. Those people who don't have a right to vote shouldn't vote. So only people who are supposed to vote should vote. They should vote where they're supposed to vote and the way they're supposed to vote. Others who are trying to vote illegally should not be able to vote. And so what Mark Elias and the Democrats want to do is take away the protections to the voting system. Now, the only reason you would want to take away protections to the voting system is you want to spread fraud. And then they want to change the voting system so fraud becomes legalized. That's what they do. Give you an example. Here's Elias on MS Now yesterday. Cut 13, go.
5: Yeah, what we've seen is that Donald Trump has a progression that he goes through. He stakes out an unreasonable position. He raises the rhetoric.
4: The unreasonable position that we should vote the way we did 30 years ago. By ballot. You should only be able to vote absentee if you're actually absent for a handful of reasons. Otherwise, you show up. If you're in the military, we understand. If you're not near your home. If you're disabled, we understand. If you're sick, we understand. If you're on travel, we understand. Otherwise, we don't understand. Otherwise, there's something wrong. Back in the 70s and then 80s, they started with this, with motor voter. And now what the Democrats want is same-day registration, which means it's an impossibility to properly vet somebody. No identification, which means it's an impossibility to properly vet somebody. And they want to make it a crime if you dare challenge somebody voting, because they say that's intimidation. So they want to make it impossible to actually stop somebody from voting illegally. They want to allow people to vote in any precinct, not just their home precinct. Again, making it impossible to know who's who. They want more voter harvesting throughout the country in every single community. All that means is after the vote is over. After the vote is over. Could be a week, could be a 2 week, God knows how long it is. You can still collect ballots and still count the vote. What does that mean? Well, that's way open to fraud, is it not? They want people to vote as early as possible, even 6 weeks before an election, a month to 6 weeks before an election. Why is that? Why is that? So they can get as many people to vote as possible? Not really. So they get as many people to vote as possible who aren't supposed to be voting. That's what they mean. And then when they basically legalize all these potential areas for fraud, then they say, see, there's no fraud. Because the fraud is the law, ladies and gentlemen. The fraud is the law. That's what they do. It's really not that hard to vote on Election Day for 99% of the American people who have a right to vote, with a legal right to vote. It's really not that hard. The same party that creates all kinds of bureaucracies, all kinds of hoops you have to jump through to do anything, a massive Internal Revenue Code where you can't even figure out what the hell you're supposed to be doing under penalty of perjury. It's just too hard to get a voter ID, you see, and to actually go vote in person. Now, we know that's a lie. And these are the same Democrats with their own facilities, whether it's the DNC, whether it's the Democrat Convention, whatever it is. Their own facilities. You have to show an ID. You have to show an ID. Between the corruption that is the Democrat Party, the ideologies of Marxism and Islamism, this is a tough battle. It's a very tough battle. But it's a battle that has to be fought, and we need to win it. Don't get dispirited. Of course you get down from time to time. We all do. I do. But in the end, we had to pick ourselves up, brush ourselves off, and get in there. If we can show them some setbacks this November, like in Michigan where they're running an Islamist, Marxist, Hamas supporter, or yes, hold the seat that Susan Collins is in. That's a battle. Get Mike Rogers elected in Michigan. I'm not a great fan of Ken Paxton. Some people are. But he's our candidate now, and he's up against a complete whack job, and so I support him 100%. Yes, I do. And so we have to win these battles. Because if we don't, we lose. It's that simple. And of course, they don't even play by the rules. They want to change everything. They want to change the Constitution. They don't like it. They want to change the Congress. They don't like it. And they have no intention of going through a convention of states or another amendment process. They have no intention of doing any of those things. They just are going to do it. Because our framers were so brilliant, they put these obstacles in front of these lowlives. They feared tyranny. The tyranny of the mob and the tyranny of the totalitarian autocrats. And of course, they said it's basically up to the American people. We can write this document, the Constitution, but in the end, if the American people don't want it, it's not going to stand. In the end, if we don't want it. And so what have the Democrats done to do damage to that entire enterprise? They're changing citizenship. They're changing the population through mass migration. And then they're preventing the deportation by trying to destroy ICE and the whole immigration process. Destroying the cops, as I said the first hour, for the purpose of replacing our honorable police with their foot soldiers for their police state, which they need, which they have to create in order to uphold their ideological positions and so forth. I'm not stretching anything here. I'm telling you the truth about what's carrying on around you. About what's carrying on around you. I want to remind you, I hope you will watch and spread the word, because that's what we need to do. Communication, information about my Saturday and Sunday shows, 8 p.m. Eastern Time on Fox. These are two you really ought to watch. And set your recording devices, your DVR, whatever else you use. If you're not sure you'll be home, if you'll be out. Or maybe you're watching something else. Modern-day technology makes it all possible. But the more who watch these things, the better. I don't just bring guests on. I bring guests on for a reason. And I spend the first 20 minutes of the program speaking to you one-on-one. And these monologues, or I like to call them opening statements, are the most popular thing I do on my show, most popular thing I do on TV, one of the most popular things, primetime on the weekends. I'll give you an example. Today I got up at 6:30, and I worked on my monologue, my opening statement, until noon. Until noon. Nobody writes them for me. I'm not reading them off of some monitor. I'm not very good at reading off of monitors. Some people are really good actors and they're good performers and they know how to do that stuff. I choose not to be. If I write notes, I put them in front of me. If I'm looking at books, I put them in front of me. You see everything. Everything. I'll be right back.
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0: Abdul El-Sayed,
1: again running for the Senate in Michigan. He's on the Mehdi Hassan show. Mehdi Hassan is a lowlife, an American hater, a Jew hater, a Christian hater. He has said some horrendous things. They're all on video. They've been on the internet. He's an import from Britain. He should be denaturalized and sent back. Hassan should be, Piker should be denaturalized and sent back to Turkey. I don't know why our government's not doing these things. I really don't. I really don't. I don't know what else it's going to take, because if it doesn't happen now, it's never going to happen, and we're going to be stuck. Stuck. And these people keep coming into the country through chain migration. That's the truth. And strategically locating and urging the destruction of our country. Here he is, cut 18, go.
2: You got attacked by your rivals for calling yourself a physician, not just a doctor, even though you don't have a valid state medical license in New York or Michigan, which apparently is what you need legally to call yourself a physician. Do you wish you'd just stuck to calling yourself a doctor, which you are, to avoid all of this controversy and attacks on your physician status?
3: You know, at the end of the day, it's not about whether or not I'm a physician or a doctor. The question is, can you see a doctor? It's not about my education. It's about whether or not your kid gets a good education. So,
1: well, you know what, ladies and gentlemen, I'm tired of these a-holes talking about this country like we're some third world asshole. If you want an education in this country, you can get it. If you want a doctor in this country, you can get a doctor. Not in any socialist healthcare system. You're waiting month after month after month after month. 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They get on Medicaid. 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Yes, you can see a doctor, you can see a specialist, you can get the best care the world has to offer. You can get medicines that you need at a fraction of the cost of producing them. I am sick and tired of the way they talk about this society. Tearing it down. You can't get anything. Nothing's affordable. 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Almost every person who's an adult has an iPhone. Multiple televisions. 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Electricity. A grocery store not too far from your home. All kinds of stores, whether it's a Wawa or a 7-Eleven or a Sheetz or whatever it is in your community, to a very big grocery store. All kinds of choices you can make right tonight. I am tired of them talking about this country, which is a spectacular country. Maybe not because these immigrants don't think it is, but it is. Where we have more comforts here than any king or queen had 100 years ago, 80 years ago, 70 years ago. That's because of our governing system. That's because of the principles that undergirds our society. That's because of our capitalist system. Because of Marxism and Islamism and socialism. Look at Islamism around the world. Poor, destitute, violent, brutal. Rape, you name it. Look at Marxism throughout the world. They have massive concentration camps as I speak. Torture, rape, murder. We don't do that in this country. The government doesn't. And we have to sit here and take this from people who are newly here, telling us what the hell's wrong with our country, that nothing's affordable, you can't get a doctor, you can't get an education. Yes, you can. What are they talking about? No pushback whatsoever? None. Why isn't there pushback? Don't we love our country? Well, push back. Our country is not as they describe it and characterize it. They have to destroy our history. They have to destroy our belief systems. They have to destroy what's right in front of our eyes. We have to pretend it doesn't exist. Am I the only person who's capable on the radio and TV to push back on this? It's outrageous. absolutely outrageous. They want to destroy our Congress. They want to destroy our court system. They want to destroy our voting system. They want to destroy our border. Who the hell do these people think they are? And we're supposed to support Hamas and Hezbollah and Iran against Israel? Seriously? It's disgusting. The whole damn thing is disgusting. And we shouldn't put up with it. And we should push back. We must push back, because if we don't do it, nobody else is going to do it. I mean, it's time to confront this. And we want our pathetic ruling class to help do something about it. People want to get elected to office? Okay, great. Now do something. Something effective. They should be getting together, trying to figure out if they need to upgrade laws, if they need to hire 100,000 new prosecutors to deal with this. Then do it. Then do it. Because it's not going to go away on its own. Quite the contrary. For God's sakes, Britain has been conquered. France has been conquered. Most of Europe's been conquered. And now we're being conquered city by city. City by city. We have an obligation to our children and our grandchildren and generations yet born. This is our responsibility right now. Nobody else is ours. It falls in our lap. Do we have the will to survive? Do we have the will to be free? Do we have the will to protect our children and grandchildren? Well, you and I do, but what about the rest? What about your congressman? What about your senator? What are they doing? It's time to hold them responsible. Hold them to account. Press them on this. You want to be a congressman? You want to be a senator? Great. Then do something about it. There are times in our history that are daunting, that are difficult, that are complicated, but they require the best of the best to act. I'll be right back.

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5: ABC News, I'm Dave Packard. Less than a month after a ceasefire deal was announced, the U.S. and Iran are once again exchanging missiles. ABC's Martha Raddatz.
6: Iran tightening its grip on the Strait of Hormuz. That's causing the cost of oil to rise, and here at home, gas prices, which had started to fall during the ceasefire, now ticking back up to $3.83 a gallon.
5: Despite the attacks, a U.S. official says the U.S. and Iran continue to engage in technical negotiations on nuclear issues. Former U.S. Olympian David Hearn pleading not guilty to a felony charge, alleging he damaged the Lincoln Memorial reflecting pool. Prosecutors allege Hearn pulled up the liner of the pool, damaging 2 square feet of the bottom. His lawyers say he's being singled out because of the failings of President Trump's reflecting pool renovations. A source close to Graham Plattner privately told staff that he plans to officially file paperwork to withdraw from the main Senate race on Monday.
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1: 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I want to show you how the media work. And this story has been front and center on AOL all day long since early this morning. Here's the headline. Fox News host turns on Donald Trump as he condemns president's big mistake, by Kathleen O'Boyle and Carl Wright. Fox News host and longtime Trump supporter Mark Levin has criticized the president following remarks about removing sanctions on Turkey, a decision Levin described as a big mistake. The rebuke came soon after Donald Trump met with Turkish President Recep Tayyip Erdogan in Ankara at the recent NATO summit. Trump, who had previously indicated he might not attend the event, eventually showed up, emphasizing the strong personal bond he shares with Erdogan. During his visit, Trump suggested a potential change in U.S. policy regarding Turkey, indicating his administration was weighing the removal of sanctions and possibly reconsidering the sale of F-35 fighter jets to Turkey. Comes as worrying new photos revealed Trump's shocking physical appearance when he's not wearing... Oh, come on. Let me go on. The suggestion raised alarm bells, considering current legal limitations and continuing worries about Turkey's previous acquisition of Russian missile defense systems. We're going to be taking the sanctions off, the president stated during the meeting. It also implied Turkey had been more loyal than other NATO partners, suggesting a wider reevaluation of Americans' relationship with the country, reports the Express. Now, these remarks represent a significant departure from Trump's previous position. During his initial term, he excluded Turkey from the F-35 Joint Strike Fighter program following its purchase of Russian S-400 systems, expressing concerns that classified U.S. technology might be compromised by Moscow. I still have all the concerns he originally expressed. Levin responded swiftly to footage of Trump's comments, which captured Erdogan looking noticeably satisfied, even smirking, and offering a quick thumbs-up signal. "It's Christmas in Turkey," Levin posted on X, employing the expression metaphorically. "We're piling on so many generous and expensive gifts, even Erdogan is surprised. Big mistake." The criticism is significant, considering Levin's track record as one of Trump's most outspoken media advocates. Is regularly lauded the president, especially regarding his position on Israel. During a Hanukkah event last year, Levin even called Trump America's first Jewish president. Gee, I think I did that in 2016 too, didn't I, Mr. Reducer? in acknowledgement of his policies. Furthermore, in April, when Levin found himself in immediate conflict with Megyn Kelly and Tucker Carlson, Trump defended him. Despite the partnership, Levin has demonstrated he's prepared to challenge Trump on major foreign policy matters. Listen to all this stuff. His recent remarks about Turkey come after previous disapproval of Trump's handling of Iran, including what Levin characterized as an unthinkable memorandum of understanding. It is unthinkable. And so far, the enemy won't even comply with it. During that period, Levin advocated for a more forceful approach, urging Trump to finish off Iran instead of pursuing diplomatic talks with its government. All right. A couple of things. Number one, the opinions I voice are opinions I've held for decades with respect to Iran. Number two, my opinion on the F-35s should not shock anybody, given what Turkey is and who Erdogan is. Number three, I provide my opinions respectfully and civilly, but I am my own man, and I am independent, and I always have been, behind this microphone, and more recently, behind the television camera. That's who I am, regardless who the president is, Reagan, Trump, Bush, whomever. Number four, I have not turned on Donald Trump in any respect. I have not rebuked Donald Trump in any respect. I've given my opinion. He's the president. He'll do what he thinks is right. He loves the country. He loves the American people. So I know, we all know, that his intentions are crystal clear and very, very patriotic. But I have my own views too. And 95% of them match up with the president of the United States. But here are two that don't. It's not an attack on the president. I've never attacked him. It's not an attack at all. It is my statement of my views that I hope will have some impact over at the White House. If they don't, they don't. But to try and stir the pot and create the idea that that I'm turning on Trump, Fox News host turns on Donald Trump, it's simply not the case. And we're going to fight hard in these midterm elections to get as many of our guys elected as possible, and to defeat as many of their guys as possible. And we will do what we know is right. It's that simple. So no, as I posted earlier today, I have not turned on Donald Trump. I have not condemned Donald Trump. I have not rebuked Donald Trump. I have simply given my opinions on two issues that I think are crucially important, Iran and the F-35s to Turkey. And I think we should have taken out Iran, whatever it takes. Whatever it takes. And I certainly don't believe in selling F-35s to Turkey, Erdogan, who's threatened Greece, Israel, other parts of the world. He's an Islamist. He wants to create his own sort of Ottoman Empire. He's a bad man. He's a bad man. He's another killer. He's another one that throws his opposition in prison. That's my opinion. Look, I'm behind the right radio microphone and the TV camera because I'm not a yes man. On the other hand, I'm not a saboteur either. As Popeye would say, I am who I am. And that's the way it goes. But I wanted you to know about it. It's still up there, that article. Still on the front of AOL. You see that, Mr. Producer? They love it. But what they're saying is not accurate. They got most of the facts accurate, but then the opinion part and the headline part and all the rest of it, that's simply not accurate. And I mean, I could tell you how I know it's not accurate, but I'm not going to get into personal matters. But the president and I remain very good friends. Look, I'm sure it probably irks him when I give an opinion he may not agree with, but on the other hand, he also respects it. Because again, you've seen people who disagree with the president and then try to stab him in the back, try to sabotage. You saw this with traitor Tucker Carlson over and over and over again in his ilk. They have a disagreement. They share it with him. He makes his own decision. And then they tell you MAGA's dead, that Trump has, betrayed us, and they go on and on and on with the personal attacks and so forth. I don't do that. I don't do that. And I won't do it. I just know he stands between us and the enemy right now. And the enemy, I mean, the Islamists and the communists. He does. And we need to stay with him. But I will voice my concerns when I have concerns, and I will do so in a respectful and civil way, because I know that he loves our country, he loves the American people. It's clear, it's obvious. And I know he's under constant attack. He's under attack from me. He's under attack from other people. And there are a few hangers-on who are paid to go online and to trash anybody who disagrees with the president. They're doing the president grave damage. Grave damage in the lead up to the midterm elections, because they don't react like me, which is I blow off these Lilliputians. They're nothing. It's like taking dog crap off the bottom of your shoe. But for other people, it's worse than that. It's more than that. I'll be right back.
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0: Mm-hmm. We love American Financing here. As I say, I've used them. They've been fantastic. And they were extremely helpful. Extremely helpful. President Trump asked the Supreme Court to rehear the birthright citizenship case after, quote, insane decision. House Speaker Mike Johnson says Republicans are also exploring a congressional fix under the 14th Amendment. The president will ask the court to reconsider its decision on the birthright citizenship case, he announced, I guess it was yesterday. The president wrote in a post on Truth Social the court's decision to uphold birthright citizenship even in the case of illegal immigrants and those in the U.S. temporarily, was absolutely insane. The president said he was already seeing examples of the ruling being exploited. He said signs and billboards are being put up all over the southern border in Mexico, advertising birthright citizenship with delivery starting at $4,000. Likewise, similar signs going up all over our country, billions of dollars being illegally made by this scam, he said, with citizenship going to anyone willing to pay. He's so right. I will be asking for a rehearing by the court immediately. This miscarriage of justice will destroy America if we don't change their absolutely insane decision. The court's ruling allows the losing party to file a petition for a rehearing within 25 days of the ruling being handed down. However, the majority of justices in the court would have to agree to the rehearing in order for it to be considered again. The 6-3 decision, and it was a 6-3 decision, despite what some people say, handed down on the court's final day of the session, saw Chief Justice Roberts writing that all children born on U.S. soil to parents unlawfully or temporarily present are citizens at birth under the 14th Amendment. That is a disgusting disgrace, and he knows it. House Speaker Mike Johnson said, Republicans are exploring such a legislative push, but there's been no public progress since the ruling. I'd be curious to know what that is. I'm for any effort that has some level of legitimacy and possibility here. Because the president's 100% right. If this stands, it's just a complete disaster. And you look at the court did with the Chief Justice. We spent a lot of time on this. A lot of time going over how ridiculous and outrageous it is. You have the people making excuses. Well, it's not the end of the world. Nobody said it's the end of the world. We said it's a disaster, a disastrous opinion. Well, look at this. They got 3 votes. You know, 10 years ago, nobody was even making this argument. So what? What does that have to do with anything? Nothing. These are the dummies out there, the legal analysts. But the decision itself is preposterous. So if somebody's born on the soil, they become a citizen no matter what. There's no evidence for this in our history of any kind. Certainly no evidence that the people after the Civil War, that they were really thinking about illegal aliens at all. They were not. They were thinking about how to protect the recently freed black slaves and their children. From that point forward, it had nothing to do with illegal immigration and the children of illegal immigrants. Really completely out of line, completely out of line. And I don't blame the president for saying, let's do everything we can. Let's go back. Let's hope that they'll rehear it and so forth. I don't think it's likely. I don't think he'll get Roberts and Barrett. Maybe he'll get Kavanaugh, but I don't think he'll get much more. I really don't. Nah. Very troubling. Very troubling. And it's not just that. You have chain migration in this country. Where did that come from? So people who are brought to this country can now bring relatives into this country? This is the replacement, not theory, the replacement in fact. The replacing of the American citizen. This is what the Democrats have always wanted to do. They used to mock me. You believe in replacement theory. I said, it's not a theory. It's what you're doing. And it is. It's what they've been doing. Change the electorate. Change the citizenry. Change the country. Revolution by immigration. It's sad to say that I've been way ahead of the curve on this stuff with my books, with this radio show especially, the TV show. But I have, and here we are. And I don't like it because the ruling class is sitting on its hands. And they need to do something effective, and they need to do it now. The left works through their representatives. We expect our representatives in the House and the Senate, on school boards, on town councils, on county councils, in the states, to step the hell up and do something. We'll be right back.
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0: seat cover. Those strikes intercepted.
1: An Idaho woman who claimed her toddlers died last year after being vaccinated is facing murder charges, with prosecutors saying it wasn't vaccines that killed the twins, but their own mother. 23-year-old Andrea Shaw is accused of suffocating her twins, Dallas and Tyson, last year after she called 911 claiming she found them dead in a shared bed. Fayette County Sheriff Gary Marshall says they were suspicious from the start.
2: Obviously, it's extremely unusual for two infants to be found deceased and be believed to have passed at the same time.
1: In Utah, the preliminary hearing continued today for Tyler Robinson, charged in the murder of conservative influencer Charlie Kirk. After debate yesterday over video that included Tyler Robinson's former roommate and romantic partner Lance Twiggs talking about Robinson confessing, ABC's Kayna Whitworth.
3: Agent Davis.
4: An investigator reading text messages between the two.
5: Tyler says, "I had enough of his hatred. Some hate can't be negotiated out. I am sorry to involve you." And then Lance replies, "You weren't the one who did it, right?" And Tyler says, "I am. I'm sorry."
4: Robinson turning himself in 33 hours after the shooting.
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1: In Houston, after a father of three was shot and killed by ICE agents, members of Lorenzo Salgado Araujo's family say that they've been in the U.S. for decades. Homeland Security officials have claimed self-defense but not shown any evidence. ABC's John Quinones has more.
7: The Harris County District Attorney's Office has said that they're going to get involved and they're going to conduct their own investigation. And now they're going into these buildings, confiscating videotapes, if any do exist.
1: Cases of the parasitic infection known as cyclosporiasis have been found in several states. Health experts are sounding the alarm on how to avoid the infection and spot symptoms.
8: Infections caused by a microscopic parasite are increasing across multiple states, according to the CDC. Michigan remains at the center of the cyclosporiasis outbreak, reporting more than 1,200 cases. Ohio health officials report more than 170 cases. The CDC says infection can cause cramping and low-grade fever, along with vomiting and severe diarrhea. The parasite spreads through food or contaminated feces. Health experts say cleaning produce or fruit, along with hand washing, can reduce the risk of infection. Michelle Franzen, ABC News.
1: The National Association of Realtors says that the national median home sales price has reached $440,000, a 1.8% jump from June of last year. This is the highest it's been when looking at data going back to 1999. Dave Packer, ABC News.
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4: Hello, America. 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Our number, 877-381-3811, 877-381-3811. This is breaking news. Scoop: Israel shared intelligence with the United States that it said indicated an Iranian plan to kill President Trump, per people familiar with the matter. The president said Wednesday that he alluded to threats to his life. They want to take out the U.S. leader, me. So Israeli intelligence picked up a plot, alerted the president, and I suspect that's one of the reasons he took a different flight. We've got to destroy these animals. I'm just telling you, folks. It's just unbelievable. Let's go to Alan, Chicago, Illinois. Those of you who want to call, now's your window. We have a guest coming up in about 10 minutes. Alan, Chicago, Illinois, the great WLS. How are you, Alan?
5: Great, Mark. How are you?
4: Very well, thank you.
5: This steal a term from Biden, this talk about affordability is malarkey. Yeah. During Trump's administration so far, the inflation accumulated is 6%. Under Biden, it was 23%. Income declined about 4% during his administration. We're trying to recover from that. But, you know, I was going to be 75 years of age, and I tell young people, when I was a kid, the average home was under 1,000 square feet. Today, it's 2,300. We didn't have a TV in every room. We didn't have a TV in our pocket. We had one phone. We had one TV because my father sold televisions. We had one car, and it was a used car. People don't understand, you know, when you talk about affordability, and you brought up something that I've said many times, John David Rockefeller did not live as well as we do today.
4: Mm-hmm.
5: He didn't have a cell phone. He didn't have air conditioning. He couldn't get a bypass. He couldn't fly to Europe. You know, me think does protest too much, but one thing, the prices that we pay in the store reflect $5 to $6 billion of income transfers that occur in this country. When you give somebody money who's produced nothing, they work in competition with you, but you're funding their demand. You know, I've argued since I was in college several things. We should end the unemployment system as it exists because 12.4% of your income, and this is from Milton Friedman, is taken from you partly from your employer. Why don't you have an account where you can access that money when you need it? Social Security, in 1974, on December 6th, the Dow was 570. Today it's 52,000. $1,000 put in then would be 91,000. 10,000 would be just short of a million. What we have done to ourselves is we've locked ourselves in a room and we don't no longer have the key to get out. We are locked in. And they talk about socialism. We've had socialism for decades in this country. It's just been growing. So when people protest to me, young people tell me how hard it is, it's not hard, baby. I grew up in a home that didn't have air conditioning. I had one bathroom. I had one phone. We had a TV with a round screen that was black and white, and it signed off at 11:30. You would remember that, though you're a youngster compared to me, my friend.
4: Not really. But, you know, you're 100% right. We don't take inventory of everything that we have. It's incredible. And then so many young people just assume these things exist. And they want more, and they want, every time they have a challenge, they believe it's the system and so forth and so on. But this is what the Marxist mentality does. It plays into this. It exploits this, that you should have what you want, when you want, and it should be whatever cost you think it should be, including free. And people are taking things from you because they're successful, and they don't need everything they have. And it goes on and on and on and on. And we need to push back, just like you did, just like I am, and so forth, and say, no, that's not how this works. Look around you. You're enjoying life. You're in a grocery store. You can get whatever you want to get. You get in your car, you fill it up, and off you go. And I'm sorry if it's a little more expensive today than it was yesterday, and it'll be a little bit more cheaper tomorrow than it was yesterday. But hey, I think we're raising a whole lot of people who are brainwashed and, quite frankly, lazy. So that's the way
5: absolutely.
4: It is.
5: Absolutely. We pay them to be lazy. You know, the average home in Europe is about half the size of ours. You know, people talk about other life in Europe.
4: Well, that's why don't we look at the communist regimes? That's what they're talking about. Nobody wants to live in those hell holes. Nobody. And yet these guys go on like their mouths say tongue and their style. The language that they're using comes straight out of the 1936 Stalin Constitution. They know where they're getting it. I know where they're getting it. And it's all malarkey. All right, Alan. Thank you, my friend. Good call. Let's go to Jeff, also in Chicago, Illinois, WLS. Jeff, how are you?
2: Good, Mark. I've been listening to you since you told a story about helping your daughter move into school and you had a heart attack and you had to go to the hospital in an ambulance. That's a long
4: time. It's a little while ago. Oh, yeah.
2: Mark,
4: thank you.
2: When a senator gets elected, and a representative gets elected to the House, they take an oath to uphold and defend the Constitution of the United States. There are a lot of them that are doing just the opposite of that. Mm-hmm. What I mean, are they doing that with impunity?
4: Sure looks like it. But I think the ones that bother me the most are the ones who are along for the ride. They like the office they hold. They like to be called Your Honor. To have these power positions and show up at committee hearings and, some of them are actors, but they can't get a movie, so they get elected and they get in front of the cameras. Look, they're not all that way, that's for sure, but we need people who are going to step up now and really take this on and speak out. There's a handful of them, but if something isn't done, and it isn't done soon, we're going to lose our country. It's just that simple. Just like they've lost England, they've lost France, and they're losing other countries.
2: Mark, keep doing what you're doing, because there are a lot of us out here that really appreciate it.
4: You're very kind. I appreciate it. Thank you. Thank you, Jeff. Don, Manhattan, Kansas. Now the good Manhattan, may I say, with all due respect. The great KINA. How are you, Don?
6: Hey, thank you. We are the little apple, and we're proud of it. This is the opportunity for all these moderate Democrats to get on board with the Save American Act, to save their own bacon. Because if you go back and you look at the history of what the Muslims do, go back to what the Muslim Brotherhood did in Egypt, and Egyptian military that had to take over because once they got in charge, they silenced everyone else. That's what they'll do in America. This is the time for moderate Republican or Democrats to get with the Republicans, get this passed, because a Save American Act also saves the traditional Democrat Party.
4: Mm-hmm. No, you're right. But I don't think they're up to the fight. I don't think they want to fight, and I think within the next few years, Schumer will be gone, and maybe Hakeem Jeffries will be gone. These fools don't understand that they're coming for them. And if they don't take a stand, if they don't try and organize a pushback, a counter to what's taking place, they will be devoured by it. I'm convinced of it.
6: The low-hanging fruit that needs to be overcome first, before then the Democrat Socialist Party can maintain ultimate control of the Democratic Party.
4: No, you're right. You're right. They've made it abundantly clear, and I've played the audio, that they are there to take over the Democrat Party. They're using it as a vessel, and they are succeeding. All right, Don, thanks for your call, brother. We're going all over the country. Andrew, Charleston, South Carolina, beautiful place. The great WTMA, how are you?
7: Hey, good. Thank you, Mark. First-time caller, long-time listener, man. I appreciate everything you do. And your voice is still well heard and represented out here. So
4: thank you.
7: I was calling with regard to the call from President Trump for them to relook at the citizenship case.
4: Birthright, yeah.
7: The birthright citizenship case. And it, when you mentioned that a few minutes ago, it dawned on me that one of the ways that we could cause them not to want to do it, even if they don't relook at the case, mm-hmm. is if the child is automatically a citizen by being born in the United States, then make the child a ward of the state and deport the parent. They're still illegal.
4: Well, you could do that. I don't see anybody doing it, though. But you could do that. And your point is deport the parents and the kid will follow. The problem is when the kid gets older, he'll come back to the United States, you see? He'll be a citizen.
2: True.
4: And that's what the communist Chinese are betting on. They want to send adults back to the United States who are dual citizens. That's what's happened with these Turks who are here, people like Hassan Piker and so forth. They're raised in these radical environments. They're shipped into the United States, and then they become what they become. Thank you for your call, Andrew. We'll be right back.
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0: smug but then the thunder on the right. Call in now, 877-381-3811.
1: Well, it's a pleasure to have on the program somebody I've never talked to, actually. Will Chamberlain, Senior Counsel at Article 3 Project, Vice President of External Affairs, Edmund Burke Foundation. Will, how are you?
2: Doing great, Mark. Good to be with you.
1: Tell everybody a little bit about you.
2: A little bit about me?
1: Yeah, because we don't all know
2: you. Yeah, fair enough. I'm a lawyer by training, graduated from Georgetown back in 2015. Practiced a little bit of big law, but not much. Had a cup of coffee. after that, you know, I think you can look at the lives of partners in big law firms and realize that, as you know, their houses may be nice, but their lives are not enviable all the same. Yeah. So I got into politics, came back to D.C. I actually purchased Human Events from Salem Media and started, kind of revived it, got it going a little bit, but left that after about maybe a year and a half, sold my interest. Went to work for the Governor DeSantis campaign and then worked on his in his executive office briefly, got out of that, but... You know, I'm a lawyer. You know, I'm a lawyer by training. So right now, I work a lot with Article 3 Project, and over the last decade, I've done a lot of work building my platform on X, doing regular commentary, and so I think, you know, that's where I spend a lot of time on that, and that also, you know, that helps me with you know, what I do for both Article 3, which is broader legal advocacy, and then Edmund Burke, which puts together the National Conservatism conferences.
1: Well, you do a great job online, I'll tell you that.
2: Thank you. I appreciate it.
1: It's quite the cesspool over there, but you do a great job over there. Okay, so here's my question to you.
2: Sure.
1: Did you think it was extraordinary when I posted and said that Hamilton was an activist, a constitutional activist?
2: I when you called him a socialist light, I thought that was kind of aggressive.
1: I don't think I did, you know, but I'll stick by it.
2: Right. Well, okay, fair enough. But
1: that
2: I
1: was
2: think,
1: an implication somebody made, but that's okay.
2: Right. Well, I mean, I'm a big Hamilton guy. I think that he, you know, if the Hamilton Jefferson debate, I come down pretty firmly on the Hamilton side. I think he had the right view of, you know, both the Constitution and the Necessary and Proper Clause, but also just like what our government should be capable of. And I think that especially early on, he was, you know, he saw that, especially in the late 1790s and the early 1800s, you know, yeah, we needed tariffs. Because we needed manufacturing.
1: Before we get into the policy, it's very interesting what you said about the Necessary and Proper Clause.
2: Sure.
1: There's a whole, you know, Madison takes a lot of notes, as Madison's notes and so forth and so on, and among other things, after they adopt the Constitution, he kind of reverses course because he was one of the authors of the Federalist Papers, and he assured the states that the federal government would stay in its box. And this is one of the things that infuriated Madison and Jefferson. Mm-hmm. And he comes out strongly for implied powers in the Necessary and Proper Clause. And basically they say your interpretation, your use of implied powers as opposed to express powers and your use of the Necessary and Proper Clause, you completely gut the Constitution's interpretive process that we had all agreed on and discussed. And you don't agree with that.
2: No, I think, I mean, from my perspective, the whole point of the Constitution, you know, replacing the Articles of Confederation was dealing with this horribly weak federal government that couldn't pay its bills. And, you know, in a world where the states were dominant, you know, had their own militias.
1: But that doesn't mean it can't pay its bills. We're going to something a little deeper here.
2: Sure.
1: We're talking about the interpretation of the Constitution. Let's get away from, we'll get into this in a minute,
2: okay,
1: paying the bills and so forth, because I may not disagree with you on that, but I want to get a little deeper into this. This is the foundation laid by the left. This is the foundation used by the courts. It's the foundation that's used by a Congress that thinks it can litigate on anything. They've taken the Necessary Proper Clause not as a means for executing power that is explicitly, expressly provided, but it's a separate authority. And Jefferson, and particularly Madison, say that's not what that clause was about. It was Congress having the ability to make laws to execute the powers that it has, not to have a national legislature that can pass whatever it wants to pass. And Hamilton says, well, of course it is. And there's implied powers that come with the express powers, and they're just as authoritative as express powers. So there's a big difference there, right?
2: I mean, yeah, there is a difference in how they view things, obviously, right? I mean, that is the center of that early debate. I just think Hamilton has the better of the argument. I mean, I feel like, you know, it seems like you think that McCulloch v. Maryland was wrongly decided, which is a pretty
1: I happen to think that Marbury versus Madison was wrongly decided.
2: Now that's actually, I think, a much better, that's a much more interesting call, and I think that's much sounder in the sense that, like, it's not obvious judicial review was, you know, something that we need or.
1: But let's stick to this.
2: Laws of mischief.
1: You think Congress should be able to pass, or I guess it is now, anything it wants to on any subject, like bike paths and so forth and so on? Was that the intent of Congress?
2: No.
1: Is that why they created Congress?
2: Necessary and proper does contain some limitation. It actually does need to be in furtherance of its, you know, of the express enumerated powers. I think that's the way that, you know, again, you're taking me back to law school a little bit here, but I think that's the.
1: Well, I wrote about it in On Power in my last book. That's how I know about it. I actually went back and studied it.
2: to
1: be perfectly honest.
2: I had to, like, do a little refresher where I was like, I know that I think this, but I need to remember why I think this.
1: Right.
2: And, like, go back and do a bunch of research on it.
1: Well, just interesting. Let's get to the financial side now, because one of the things you said was, hey, look, if it wasn't for Hamilton, you wouldn't have the industrial North. We wouldn't have won the Civil War, the North, and so forth and so on. Go ahead and walk me through that.
2: Well, I think without Hamilton, you don't have the degree of manufacturing buildup in the North that you would have otherwise. I think that he was the person. I mean, he really was the visionary for that, in my view, right? It's his report on manufacturers that talks about the importance of all these things, tariffs, internal improvements, and I think Jefferson had a vision of the world that, you know, if he had woken up, my dad always used to say this, he had a very good view of it. He said, you know, if Hamilton woke up and he was in cryogenic, in a deep freeze and woke up in 2020, he'd look around in Wall Street and be like, oh yes, I get all this. This makes sense to me. Right. You know, we have a stock market, we have, we're deep capital markets, blah, blah, blah. And Jefferson would have gotten up in New York and been like, what went wrong here? Like, everything is horrible.
1: We're going to take a break. I want to pursue this because I don't think Hamilton did as much as you think he did. They passed the first National Bank of America that was 20 years, ended in 1811. It couldn't get renewed. The second National Bank was a disaster. Jackson cut that off. But all that aside, I went back and I looked at exactly what it was that this bank did and what it didn't do. He did stabilize the currency and created the currency, and he took over the debt from the states and paid that off at the national level and so forth. But that's not what created, in my opinion, and we'll talk about this, the great industrial revolution, particularly in the North. But we'll talk about this. We'll be right back.
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6: ABC
5: NBC News, I'm Dave Packer. The U.S. saying dozens of Iranian drones and missiles have been intercepted in the last 24 hours in Kuwait and Bahrain, home to several American bases. Iran's response coming after two nights of American strikes on Iranian targets. An Idaho woman who claimed her toddlers died last year after being vaccinated is facing murder charges, with prosecutors saying it wasn't vaccines that killed the twins, but their own mother. 23-year-old Andrea Shaw is accused of suffocating her twins, Dallas and Tyson, last year after she called 911, claiming she found them dead in a shared bed.
6: Shaw was arrested 5 days after giving birth to a third child. She's not entered a plea, and her lawyer says she's innocent. Now, if convicted in Idaho, she could face life in prison or the death penalty by firing squad.
5: ABC's Melissa Dunn. President Trump's proposed 250-foot triumphal arch received initial approval today from Trump's handpicked National Capital Planning.
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0: We're here with Will Chamberlain, Senior Counsel at Article 3 Project, Vice President Edmund Burke Foundation. One day we'll get into that. I'd be curious to know what that's all about. But that said, So let's talk about the North. Let's talk about the Civil War in the context of Hamilton. You had suggested that as a result of Hamilton's early policies, the North was able to industrialize and the South remained agrarian. Basically, is that your position?
1: I think there's a lot of other things going into that. Sure. I wouldn't make that a monocausal explanation or anything close to it. But I think that, right. But I think certainly like the mass industrialization, you know, this is something Hamilton pushed for. And much more so than Jefferson, who I think would have found it alien.
0: Well, here's the thing. The North had a lot more natural resources than the South. I looked this up, too. Coal, iron ore, copper, timber, much more access to it. And the South had very fertile land, so they spent a lot of time on cotton and other, you know, agricultural goods and so forth and so on. And most of the investment in the industrialized North, and we can look at this. You can look at the Vanderbilts and later the Rockefellers and so forth and so on, was private money selling a private stock, also state and local banks, as a matter of fact, providing the entrepreneurship. Even the first bank and the second bank, they were more about stability, which is very important, obviously, the currency being stable and so forth and so on. And I will admit that Jefferson wasn't always a quote-unquote Jeffersonian. You have the Louisiana Purchase and things of that sort, and Hamilton wasn't always the big government guy either. I'm just talking about sort of their core thinking processes. Sure. So I just wanted to mention that. How do you respond to that?
1: Well, I mean, I think there, you know, obviously the North had, each side had its own benefits. You know, there's a reason you have an agrarian economy in the South that's independent of the ideology of Southern politicians, right? It's you know, part of the geography is going to play a huge role. All that's true. But, you know, you can easily imagine a world, you know, if say Hamilton's views didn't take, you know, hold sway in like, you know, if you don't get McCulloch v. Maryland, then you end up with a much weaker national government coming into the Civil War, you know, much less capable. And I think that's not a good thing. I think, there's a very compelling argument that you don't want to make it so that states can simply rebel against federal authority.
0: I don't disagree with that. But that's to me, there's a whole different constitutional construct why that's wrong. But that's all right. Let me ask you a question.
1: Sure.
0: You go on some of these shows, and I'm not going to name names, and I don't want to put you on the spot, where some of these hosts are like the worst of the worst. How do you even put up with that? And why do you do that?
1: I think it starts with I was a top level college debater, so I love debating, right? I just do, and so the opportunity to do it is always really enjoyable. And I think, you know, I can understand why people don't do it. You know, they have their reasons, you know, and especially like disagreements with various hosts. But it gives me the opportunity to like present a message that maybe these people aren't hearing, and to, you know, where else do I get the opportunity to make Buckley Carlson look foolish? I mean, I can mock him on X,
0: right?
1: But it's really fun to make him look foolish to his face, and that opportunity is there on Piers Morgan. So yeah, I'm going to do it. And, you know, I look at Piers and I see sort of a, you know, Piers is doing Piers's thing. Like, he's a British liberal, basically. He's out for clicks. He's been out for clicks for most of his career, but he's good at it. So, okay. Right. And he's got a show where he's able to bring in really prominent people who are on the opposite side of things and get them to debate. There's not a lot of other places where that happens. So from my perspective, like, okay, right. Like, I'm good at this. I enjoy it. And I think it's important to actually really put these people's views to the test, because, you know, I mean, if you remember that Buckley hit where he was trying to make this argument that, you know, President Trump somehow got coerced by Israel into invading Iran. It's like just a little bit of pushback is all that's needed to completely unwind that. But if he's only going on friendly outlets, you never really see it.
0: Very good. Well, we're going to have you back if you don't mind. You're very interesting to me and very articulate, Will. So we appreciate it very much.
1: All right. Well, thank you. I've enjoyed this, Mark. I'm happy to come back.
0: All right. You take care of yourself. Well, that was fun. A little bit of difference. Something a little bit of different, rather. Don't you think, Mr. Producer? He's a likable guy. I can't help it. Yeah, no, he's a good guy. I think initially I kind of slapped at him, but I don't even remember why or when, to be perfectly honest with you. All right. Do I want to do this? Not really. Hold on, folks. You know, there was a lot of testimony in the Charlie Kirk assassination case by Lance Twiggs, who was the paramour, allegedly, to Tyler Robinson. And the recorded video is devastating. They probably put the shoulder on this guy. You know, probably told him that you can be charged with the same crimes as Tyler Robinson because you were aware of it, and he chiseled this stuff into the bullets because you two discussed it and that sort of thing, and that could be it. But I don't really see how Robinson gets off here. I really don't. They've got the DNA. They've got the video before, during, and after. The DNA, I say, they have the rifle. They have the testimony of Lance Twiggs, the comments of Tyler Robinson, the texts of Tyler Robinson. I mean, if there was ever a capital case that's pretty much open and shut, I think this is the one. Now, that should cause those who have done enormous harm to Erica Kirk and her family, to Charlie Kirk's extended family, to apologize, but they don't. These are evil people, Candace Owens and her ilk. And the speculation, I believe at one point the Mossad, it was speculated, was involved. But there have been all kinds of conspiracy theories out there, just repulsive, just appalling. And you should find these people repulsive and appalling. You should stop watching them. Stop giving them money by watching them. There's got to be some standard of civility. There's got to be some level beyond which we won't go. And on top of that, I couldn't watch it, but millions of people saw what happened to Charlie Kirk, which apparently was horrible. Did you see it, Rick? It's hard to get out of your head, people tell me. You can't. And I don't even want it described to me. You know, everybody says Charlie Kirk was a friend. Well, Charlie Kirk was a friend of mine. That doesn't mean he's the closest friend I ever have, or I'm the closest friend he ever had. But for 7, 8, 9 years, we kept in touch. He came on the radio show several times. He came on my Fox show when he had a new book out. He wanted to launch it on my programs like most people do. He was a voracious reader. He had read all my books. We would chat about that from time to time. We would chat about Israel from time to time and whether or not those nuclear sites should be bombed or not. And in the end, he decided he agreed with the president that they should be. But a lot of people try and put their own thinking in his mouth, and I'm not one of them. I know our discussions, but I don't know ultimately what he decided on X, Y, or Z. I just know he was a stand-up class guy, smart as hell, contributed tremendously to this country in his very short life, which is what's so sad. I can imagine Erica misses him terribly. I can imagine his kids miss him terribly. And as time goes on, they're going to miss him more. It's a terrible, terrible thing. And so when people try to make money off of it and draw attention to themselves off of it, these are people you should despise. Absolutely despise. Who takes advantage of something like that? Who exploits something like that? Well, the lowest of the low lives. They're the ones who do. 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So if your bill is, say, $35.89 and you want to throw in another 11 cents to round it off, they will match it, and they will match it for everybody up to $250,000. 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So don't wait any longer, folks. The big three are ripping you off. They're not companies that wear their patriotism on their sleeves. 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What are the values at T-Mobile, AT&T, and Verizon? Who the hell knows? 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

0: Okie dokie. Now we have, help me out, Mr. Producer, I may have thrown away my audio list. We have this candidate again running in Michigan who said Medicare, he wants to give it freebie. I think it was on the last page of your list there. See if you can find it. Okay. Anyway, so he, I thought I saw it today. Anyway, he said, look, I favor Medicare for all, no deductibles, no premiums, no anything. Just freebie. Now, every nation that's tried something like that has been, it's been a disaster. The healthcare system suffers. They don't have enough money. Long, long waiting times for very important, in some case, life-saving surgery. Months at a time. And so there's no context for this. So when some young kid hears that, they say it's great, but I want to give you more. This would create a severe financial strain on the existing Medicare system, transitioning every American to a government plan would cost an estimated $32 trillion over a decade. That's $3 to $4 trillion more every year, requiring massive, unprecedented tax hikes on the middle class. Much longer waiting times. You'll be eliminating all market competition, which frequently leads to government rationing. You got that? Medical systems in countries like Canada and the UK see prolonged wait times for specialists, non-emergency surgeries, even emergency surgeries. You would stifle innovation, innovation of cutting-edge medical technology and prescription drugs. Stifle innovation. There'd be shortages by providers if the government dictates universally low reimbursement rates. You're going to have a shortage of doctors, you're going to have a shortage of nurses, and you're going to have a massive increase in patient load. And you'll have a loss of choice. 150, roughly, million Americans would be forced off their preferred employer-sponsored private plans. They'd be pushed into the single bureaucratic system. So it's a disaster when people talk like this. Medicare for all, no deductions, no anything, yay! Okay, what are the consequences? I mean, don't you think if that worked, the best medical systems in the world would be these socialist medical systems? Better yet, would be these third world communist medical systems? They're a disaster. A disaster. We don't appreciate what we have, even with all the imperfections. We have the greatest medical system on the face of the earth, and everybody and anybody has access to it, even illegal aliens, unfortunately. We have the best prescription drug industry, pharmaceutical companies, even though they're under endless attack, than any country on the face of the earth. We have more access to necessary pharmaceuticals and medical technologies than any citizens anywhere on the face of the earth. We have the best trained doctors and nurses anywhere on the face of the earth. The best sanitary conditions. And we act like it's a burden. It's a problem. If health costs are your higher expense, I get it, because it's the most important thing you're spending money on. But the truth is, none of us pays 100% of what is charged to us, whether it's surgery, whether it's basic medical care, whether it's pharmaceutical drugs and so forth. None of us pay the full load. Do you, Mr. Producer? Nobody does. Nobody does. And so once again, the radical left, the Marxists, are out there telling us how horrible our medical system is. It is a fantastic system. It is. Our food supply system is second to none. There's not even a number two or a number three. I just get sick and tired of the constant put down by recent immigrants who are communists and Islamists coming out of one hellhole after another where they have to drink their own piss telling us how horrible our own country is. My friends, with the people of Israel facing relentless attacks and growing global hatred, my good friend Pastor John Hagee and Hagee Ministries are standing strong, firm, like rocks, helping make a difference now and for the next generation. 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
7: ABC News. I'm Dave Packer. A U.S. official says the U.S. and Iran continue to engage in technical negotiations on nuclear issues following 2 days of retaliatory strikes against Tehran this week.
8: President Trump insists Iran wants to make a deal, a claim he's repeated throughout this war, now 5 months long.
9: They want to make a deal so badly.
8: But Iran instead firing missiles and explosive drones at U.S. bases in Bahrain and Kuwait, with the U.S. Embassy in Jordan warning all Americans to seek cover. Those strikes intercepted.
7: ABC's Martha Raddatz. President Trump pushing Republican leadership to pass his Save America Act and pair it with a huge increase in defense spending. He's now asking for $1.1 trillion for the Department of Defense. That's an increase of $350 billion. Congressman James Walkinshaw, a Virginia Democrat, says Americans are already hurting.
10: They can't.

0: worker jumped to his death midair. Authorities say 42-year-old Leandro Bertazzo had been working as a flight instructor since 2022. On Saturday, the student taking off with Bertazzo from the Flying Parrot Cordoba School. An official from the flight school telling ABC News the instructor told the student, "You know what to do." Then he unbuckled his seatbelt, opened the door, and jumped out of the plane.
1: That's ABC's Victor Oquendo. 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
1: Court documents reveal federal prosecutors have charged three more individuals with destruction of property for allegedly removing pieces of blue paint from the reflecting pool at the Lincoln Memorial. A former Olympic canoeist, David Hearn, charged with felony destruction of property, pleaded not guilty Thursday. His attorney, Norm Eisen, said the charges set a dangerous precedent.
3: If Mr. Hearn can be charged with a felony for touching the reflecting pool, every American is at risk.
1: Senator Mitch McConnell is trending online and on social media, not for something he did, but because no one has seen him in weeks. His office says he remains hospitalized, but conspiracy theories are now circulating. ABC's Jay O'Brien.
4: Questions swirling around Senator Mitch McConnell. He was last seen on Capitol Hill 28 days ago, and then he was checked into the hospital on June 14th for an unknown medical condition. The governor of Kentucky sending a letter to McConnell's office demanding answers about his condition. McConnell's staff has said that he's recovering and working on Senate business, but he's been in the hospital for more than 3.5 weeks. Even President Trump saying he doesn't know his condition.
1: 2.5 million bottles of prescription eye drops are under recall. Lupin Pharmaceuticals has issued a voluntary recall for its prednisolone acetate 1% drops. The FDA says recall is due to the potential presence of a foreign substance. Dave Packer, ABC News.
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0: Thursday night. Thanks for staying up late. Love to have you chime in. What are you doing? Where are you going? What are you thinking? How much change do I have in my pocket? The phone number is ours follows 1-844-2-McGraw. 1-844-262-4729. 1-844-2-McGraw. 1-844-262-4729. We got some voicemails to get to a little bit later on in the show. And as, let me just say this, happens every night. Too many phone calls come in at the end of the hour. We can't get them all in. If you call up earlier in the show, I can try and get you in much better. So that's the whole idea. If you're planning on calling, call earlier rather than later. That way, we can accommodate more people. So all week long, I've been talking about this, and I had found out on Monday or Tuesday that a reboot for Little House on the Prairie is coming to Netflix. And so I tuned in like Tuesday. I was like, ooh, I'm home all alone. I can watch this for an hour or two. And no, starts Thursday. And then yesterday I was like, oh, wait. So today it was on and the little one was home. And I said, what do you say we watch Little House on the Prairie? No. Like, I don't know. I think you like, no, I don't want to watch it. Okay, fine. Well, I'm going to watch it. So I put it on. Not only did I think it was fantastic. Oh my goodness, it was so good. It was so good. But the little one was rapt at attention. So of course you didn't want to watch it. 10 minutes in, 15 minutes in, I changed the channel. I'm like, well, you're not watching this. You don't want to watch. Well, no, Dad. No, Dad. No, you can, if you want to, you can put it back on. Right? It was one of those deals. And no, if you want to, you can. And I was like, well, only if you want to. Well, okay, we can kind of watch it together. So we sat and watched the first two episodes of Little House on the Prairie, the reboot on Netflix. I started off this conversation, I don't know, on Monday or Tuesday, talking about how much I love the Waltons. They should reboot the Waltons. How much fun would that be? But they rebooted Little House on the Prairie. And I got to tell you, it was really good. Now, again, there's no aliens, there's no car chases, but it does, I mean, it's, you know, it's Hollywood, so it's not truly depicting life on the open range, you know, back in the 1870s. But, yeah, I think they give you a little bit of a glimpse of what it was like. I mean, it's not Willa Cather and My Antonia, but it's, you know, it's pretty good. It's, and I didn't know Mr. Edwards, and not that I'm ruining this for anybody, because I think you find out in the first episode. Mr. Edwards, right? Mr. Edwards had a bit of a drinking problem, and had gave him a, I don't know if the TV show gave him much of a backstory, but he lost his wife and he lost his children. I don't know why, and turned to the bottle to drown his sorrows, and he's struggling with alcohol as he meets up with the Ingalls and starts to help Mr. Ingalls build his house out in Independence, Missouri, right? I guess, was that considered the Missouri Territory in the 1870s? Was it Missouri back then? I don't know. I got to tell you, though, it is, if you're looking for some family fun, yeah, it's really, I thoroughly enjoyed it. I know I'm gushing over it, but I don't want to ruin it for you. But I tell you what, it was pretty good. I really enjoyed it. So for what it's worth, 1-844-2-McGraw, 1-844-262-4729. Those are the phone numbers. Text messages. I've been waiting on the text messages. Let's get some text messages. Catherine in Vancouver. It's refreshing to hear facts and figures based on facts. That's what we try and do here. We get the people. People can have an opinion all day long, but it's got to be grounded in some type of reality. New Mexico checks in. Why didn't the CIA step up before the plane was approved to carry Trump to the most volatile region on the planet and put the brakes on it? That is a great question. We found out tonight that the Secret Service told Trump, hey, this plane isn't safe, and you have to fly back home on the old Air Force One. It doesn't have the defensive capabilities. It doesn't have the secure connections you need to authorize bombings in Iran. That's a real deal. And I don't want the president, I don't care who he is, I don't want the president flying around on a plane that can be hacked into, that doesn't have the defensive capabilities. What are they doing allowing this man to fly around on a plane that's not safe? It doesn't make any sense. But especially a man who's been, had an attempt on his life once, twice, however many times. What are you doing? So yeah, kind of doesn't make any sense. It's a nice plane, but the experts are saying that you can't retrofit a passenger plane to a flying fortress in, what was it, 15 months? You just can't do it. It's just not feasible. You need like state of the art hardware and state of the art computers and wires and all of those things. There's a reason why it's Air Force One. You just can't do it. Alamogordo, New Mexico checks in. I think it's time President Trump used nuclear weapons on all of Iran, because those religious zealots can only understand brute force, and that will solve the problem with Iran. Well, it might solve the problem with Iran, but you probably get yourself a bigger problem if President Trump drops a nuke on him. But Alamogordo, New Mexico knows a thing or two about that, don't they? Tony in Montreal checks in for phone call number one. Good morning or good evening, Tony. Welcome to America at Night.
1: How you doing, McGraw?
0: How are you, sir? I'm doing fine.
1: Just listening in, and your earlier guys, I guess he's an expert, and I don't know if he's an economist or not, but basically said that 20% of the U.S. economy is being driven by the top echelons of society. I'm not really sure what he was saying. Is he saying that top 20% is driving the whole economy and everyone else is being dragged along, like 80% are not doing anything? I was a little bit confused.
0: Yeah, let me see. I actually took some notes on that, because that was actually a really interesting comment. Scott Colbert is a chief economist with the Commerce Bank and Commerce Trust. He is a expert when it comes to, he's an economist, but he's also an expert, and I've known him for years and years and years. He was saying that the top 20% of America makes $200,000 or more. If you make $200,000 or more, that puts you in the top 20% of Americans. The top 20% of Americans spend 60% of the GDP. And the bottom 80%, yeah. And the bottom 80% spends 40% of the GDP. So he was saying that the affluent, the upper crest of the economy is the wealth. They are spending the bulk of the money in the United States.
1: So the question that I'm getting to is, what effect it has on consumer spending, the interest rate in the United States? Because here in Canada, you're allowed to charge enormous amounts of money if you're in a secondary market for mortgages, upwards to close to 30%, which is what a lot of people have to go to in this country because they can't get official loans to the five or six federal banks. So does he mention the fact that interest rates are driving consumption down in the lower echelons of society? Because I believe that interest rates and interest rate abuse is what's causing the stagnation of this economy, both in Canada and the United States. I'm no expert, but that's what I think.
0: Yeah, we didn't get into the Canadian secondary markets when it comes to that. We didn't get into any of that.
1: What I'm interested in is what did he mention? Because I didn't get the whole thing because, you know, we're an hour behind. But yeah. I just want to know, like, does he have anything to say about high interest rates cutting the lower echelon consumption down? That's what I'm interested in.
0: Well,
1: In the U.S., forget about Canada for now.
0: What he said was, we talked about it, and I would recommend going back to if you missed part of it, go back to the podcast, because I can't paraphrase everything he said. But one of the interesting things he did say about interest rates was that if the Fed raises rates, it might signal to the markets that they're serious about inflation. And oddly enough, if they raise rates, that might actually bring down some of the interest rates, because they're signaling to the market that they're serious about bringing down interest rates, and that might assuage some of the fears of the investors to go back to buying the bonds, thus ensuring the rates go down. I thought that was kind of interesting.
1: Well, thank you very much, and I'll go back and listen to the podcast, and I always enjoy the earlier commentaries. But, you know, it's difficult, McGraw, because a lot of your callers are on different time zones, including us. We start an hour after you start. So
0: no, I hear you.
1: Over to calls. It's we miss half the fun.
0: Tony, thanks for the phone call, as always. Thanks for checking in. Yeah, I still love you, Tony, even though you're an hour behind, even though you're a day late and a dollar short, Tony. I still like you. Rick in Oregon, hold on. I got to take a break. I don't want to get backed up on the bottom of the hour. 1-844-2-McGraw, 1-844-262-4729. Tony's gone. We got a couple of lines for you, including Rick and Joe. Hold on. We'll get to all your thoughts in a second. America at Night, back in a moment.
2: 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America at Night with McGraw-Milhaven.
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0: Welcome back to America at Night. Call now, 844-262-4729. That's 844-2-McGraw.
1: Yes, the phones are open. Let's go to Rick in Oregon. Thanks for holding on, Rick. Welcome to America at Night.
2: Well, thank you. I have a complaint, Millhaven.
1: Go ahead.
2: You're a liar.
1: Okay, why?
2: You say you can call in and talk about anything you want, but that's a lie because you took Scott off the air simply because he was talking about the President of the United States, for God's sake, and you just didn't like it. So you were going to show him you have all the power, and you banned him from the radio. And your second lie is that you don't screen your calls, but you do. You screened Scott off the radio, and you relegated him to a voicemail. And then when you didn't like what he was saying on Millhaven, and I'm tired of your lies, apologize to Scott, admit that you lied, and put it, this is talk radio.
1: Rick, how do you know I banned him from the voicemails and the text line and everything?
2: Because you said you did.
1: Oh, okay. Okay. Why did I do that?
2: Because you didn't like what he was saying.
1: No, that's not true. That's not true.
2: It is true.
1: No, it's not.
2: Tell me what he said that was so wrong.
1: It was nothing that he said. Well, regardless of what he said, my problem with Scott was that every night he called up saying the same thing. And all I asked Scott to do was I said, Scott, you can continue to call up, but give me something else. Do me and you a favor and talk. Give me something else. Talk about what you had for lunch. What do you thought about the ball game? Tell me a movie you went to, a book you read. Give me a movie you like, a song you like. Give me something else besides your fixation on the president. And he couldn't do it. So I said, I'm going to put you in timeout until you can bring something else to the table, because I was going to allow him to continue his rant on the president. I just wanted him to give me something else. That's all.
2: Yeah. You God, Millhaven, you never cease to piss me off.
1: Oh, I didn't. That wasn't my intention.
2: It's talk radio.
1: I understand it, Rick, but you got to talk about talk about the same thing every night.
2: I don't care. It's free America.
1: Okay. Well, you don't get your free speech rights from me. You get them from your creator. Okay? You don't have
2: right.
1: That's right. So there are things you are not allowed to say on FCC regulated radio stations. So you don't have free speech here.
2: Oh, Millhaven, you distinction without a difference. Scott did nothing wrong except pick a subject you didn't want to hear. And you proved to him that you have all the power in the world. You banned him from the radio.
1: That is true.
2: Apologize to Scott. Bring him back on the radio and put this thing to bed. Be the bigger man, Millhaven.
1: Rick, are you anything else, Rick?
2: No, that's it.
1: All right, Rick, in Oregon, thank you for calling. I appreciate your phone call. Have a nice night. Think he should have called the complaint department. Rick, I love your passion. Thank you very much. My goal was not to upset you. And yes, we did ban Scott, or at least ban him is a little harsh. Put him into timeout. Look, I love Scott. I love him, but he's for his own mental health. I'm doing this for, it hurts us more than it hurts him. We're doing this for his own good. He's got to talk about something else. The world is not just Donald Trump. There are so many other things to talk about. And the only thing I'm trying to encourage him to call and talk about other things. He does other things. Go take a walk. Tell me about a bird you saw on your morning walk today. Read the comics. Read a book. Read just something. Turn off the news for his own mental health. I'm trying to help him. Let me help him help himself. Let me help him help you. Rick, also, Relax. Calm down. Take a deep breath. It's not that big of a deal. And give me a hug. When it's all said and done, can we hug it out? 1-844-2-McGraw. 1-844-262-4729. Voicemails, minus Scott's voicemails, coming up straight ahead. 1-844-2-McGraw. 1-844-262-4729. America at Night continues. Scott on the banned list. Back in a moment.
0: This is America at Night with McGraw-Milhaven.

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20: 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These are the non-organic produce contaminated with the highest levels of pesticides. Well, this year, spinach topped the list, followed by kale, collard, mustard greens, strawberries, grapes, nectarines, peaches, cherries, apples, blackberries, pears, potatoes, and blueberries. Now, all these fruits and vegetables are part of a healthy diet, so no one is saying you shouldn't eat them. Point is, though, you could consider buying these items organic if and when you can, and then taking extra care when you wash them. The FDA recommends rinsing all fruits and vegetables, even the ones that are organic, under running water that is slightly warmer than room temperature. Don't use soap, bleach, or any fancy produce washes. I'm Dr. Sanjay Gupta, helping you live a better life.
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16: All right, well, Rick certainly knocked the cobwebs out of you. Listen to this from Omaha. You lying hypocrite. Be the bigger man, Millhaven. I'm on Scott's side. Here's another one. I partially agree with Scott. I partially agree with Rick. Scott wants to talk about his opinion on current events, so why ban him for that? You said you could talk about anything, and others do talk about politics. Many do. There's another one. Your banning Scott seems to be actually help San Francisco Dave. Typically, I turn off the radio when they come on. Now Dave has expressed his topics a tiny bit. Mm-hmm. Interesting. Somebody in Chicago, Illinois checks in. You said Serbia oil and gas. Did you mean Siberia? Yes, I apologize. Ukraine got drones into a Russian refinery in Siberia. I said Serbia, so I apologize for that. And then, believe it or not, Scott, I'm going to lift the embargo on Scott for just a moment. Scott, who is sitting in talk show timeout, if you will, he's in the penalty box. Scott chimes in on the text line. Laugh out loud. Thank you, Rick. I have a fan club. Scott, still listening. Still not able to call in. But you know what? If the callers really want Scott to call in, I'll lift the ban, partially. You know, Donald Trump can lift the sanctions on Iran. I can lift the sanctions on Scott. We'll see how it goes. If he gets enough support from the audience. Right now, though, let's go to Walnut Creek, California. First-time caller, Jasmine, welcome to America at Night.
21: Hi, thank you so much for taking my call.
16: Sure,
21: and
16: thank you for calling.
21: I want to look up, really, I'm doing great, thank you. Thanks for sharing the news about the Little House on the Prairie, the reboot. I am so excited to watch that. And I grew up watching that in the 1970s in Napa, California.
16: Yeah, now you're in Walnut Creek, California. Weren't they in, like, Walnut Creek, Minnesota?
21: No, I'm in... Oh, I'm not... Yes, maybe. I'm not sure about that.
16: Yeah, yeah. What was your... So you were a big Little House on the Prairie fan?
21: Yes, I was when I was a young little girl. You know, I'm 60 years old now, but I was raised in Napa, California, and that's where I learned about the Little House on the Prairie. And I just, a lot of beautiful memories.
16: Yeah, no, it really was. And I remember not too long ago, I made my little one watch the TV movie that I guess was right back in the old days. They'd have a TV movie and then they would turn it into a series. That was the TV movie where they moved to Kansas and they built the homestead. And then the cavalry came and said, you've built on Indian land. You have to move. And then Michael Landon gets all upset. Well, this first episode, this new reboot on Netflix, they kind of sort of expand on that whole premise. And there's a lot of similarities between that movie and the first couple of episodes. And they sort of dive into it and they give Mr. Edwards a backstory and Laura Ingalls is a little more, rugged, you know, she's taking a slingshot trying to kill the rabbits. And then there's a scene where she's has a couple of birds on her hand. So she went out hunting for birds. It's a little more rustic. It's actually very good. If you like the original, I think you'll really like this one.
21: Yes, I look forward to it. Thank you again for sharing. And, like I said, this is the first time I called and I'm going to start listening more often to you. This is really, you got some good stuff going on here.
16: Jasmine, thank you very much, Jasmine. Thanks for checking in, as always. Good stuff. All right, what are we doing here? Let's take some voicemails. Let's go to Doug in Wisconsin. Doug, welcome to America at Night.
22: I just wanted to hear a thought about being a game show host. I'm sure you've probably watched quite a few in your time, the 70s and 80s. You have a good personality, quick wit. I could have saw you maybe doing something like the Newlywed Game or the Dating Game. My favorites are Jim Perry, Card Sharks, and Sale of Century, of course, Bob Barker, and then, of course, Richard Dawson, who took advantage of the women and Family Feud. But good host. So just wondering about that, and also wondering who your favorite game show hosts were, too, and your favorite game shows. All right, thanks a lot. Bye-bye.
16: You got it. It should have been a game show host. I do have the hair for a game show host, that is for sure. Well, the gold standard was Alex Trebek, right? I mean, Jeopardy is the gold standard. But it's funny you mentioned that. It's funny you mentioned Chuck Eubanks and the Newlywed Game, because I just thought of this the other day. I actually interviewed Chuck Eubanks. Chuck Eubanks, do you know that Chuck Eubanks mortgaged his home to produce the Beatles at the Hollywood Bowl? That album was at one point the biggest selling album in the history of mankind. Yeah, the Beatles at the Hollywood Bowl, and Chuck Eubanks, the game show host of the Newlywed Game, was the guy who produced that album. He also, I want to say, was a manager for Dolly Parton and a couple of others. He had a very interesting career. Anyway, I interviewed him one time, and he gave me some sage advice, and I've never forgotten it. The guy was a really nice guy, and he told me that if he had to do it all over again, and he could do anything he wanted, he says, I'd be a local radio talk show host. And he turns to me, he says, you have the best job in America. And I said, really? Why do you think a local radio talk show host has the best job in America? And he said to me that you're as famous as you need to be. And I was like, what do you mean by that? Well, I'm not famous. Local talk shows aren't famous. He goes, exactly. He goes, you want to get tickets to a ball game? You can probably get tickets to a ball game. You want to go to a concert? All right. You probably can swing some tickets somewhere, right? You need to get into a restaurant. They'll take care of you. He said, so in that sense, you use your fame for your betterment. He says, but if you're doing something you shouldn't be doing, no one knows who you are. So you're famous enough to take advantage of it, but you're not famous enough to do things you shouldn't be doing, and you're not going to end up on the front page. And I was like, oh, that's actually pretty good advice, actually. Not that I do things that I shouldn't be doing, but it was just sort of it was an interesting spin on a celebrity who probably at one point had a hard time walking down the street without being recognized, missing his anonymity, and yet still wanting to be famous and get all the perks. That was kind of funny. Scott, still in jail, texts in again. The Rocks will cry out. Catherine in Vancouver says, I love Scott. The fan club of Scott's coming on strong. Joe in Arkansas on the voicemail. What do you got for us?
0: And I want to say something. Maybe you can respond to it tonight regarding Erdogan and his attempt to buy all these stealth jets from us. Now, that's a bad move on Trump's part. He says they're an ally. Now, they're the best ally of Russia there is, and Russia will have our technology if this goes through. I can't believe how often Trump wants to trade with the enemy. Christ said in the Bible, he said, no man can serve two masters. And that's a problem here. So anyway, all of you have a good evening. I want to hear what Quick Draw has to say about this particular issue. Thank you. Good night.
16: Joe in Arkansas, thanks for checking in. As always appreciate your comments. So Trump's hedging his bets now that he's back on American soil. I think he was asked about it today or yesterday, or he was asked about it, and he's sort of hedging his bets now. Now he's saying, well, I really haven't thought. I'm thinking about it. It's not a done deal. I'm thinking about it. So he's walking it back a little bit. I think he would have a hard time getting that through Congress. And if you remember, he was the one who nixed it the first time. Turkiye, I think that's how you're supposed to pronounce the name now, right? Turkiye asked for these Lockheed Martin F-35s that are made in Texas. And Trump said, yeah, no, that ain't happening. And now he went over there, plays tough guy, plays rough and tough. Donald Trump says 17 different things. He means one of them. And then he walks back the 17 other things. By the way, Gil Gil checks in. It's Bob Eubanks. Yeah, who am I calling? Chuck Eubanks. Sorry, but it was Bob Eubanks. Yeah. He's so, see how non-famous he is? I can't even remember his name. Bob Eubanks. I thought when I was saying Chuck Eubanks, I always get Chuck Eubanks. I always get Bob Eubanks and Chuck Fairbanks, the former coach of the New England Patriots and the Colorado Buffalo, confused. Chuck Fairbanks and Bob Eubanks. I always get those two confused. So, Gil, thanks for keeping me honest. But back to the Jets. So Trump's hedging his bets on that. Two, Congress sounds to me like Congress wasn't going to approve it anyway. So I think you're pretty safe into assuming that the F-35s will not be heading to Turkey anytime soon. But, Joe, good stuff. Robert in Charleston, South Carolina. Hello.
1: Hello. My name is Robert, and I just wanted to say with regard to your comment about proving that somebody may be guilty of something or not. It's very difficult these days to get away with a crime because there are just so many new ways of checking things out, double-checking things, cross-checking things, cross-examinations are, of course, always possible. Chemical traces, fingerprint, genetics. There are so many people who saw something, optics, radio signals, computer in combination with computerization. That's how some very, very clever criminals have gotten caught that they would never have gotten caught 2 centuries ago, never. It's beginning of 1927 is when they the first time that the fingerprints were used for to solve a crime in Argentina. And since then, we've come a very, very, very long way.
16: You're right, Robert. But I think that was in reference to the Graham Plattner stuff up in Maine, right? All true. But in this instance, I don't know if it's a crime. What he did, she didn't call the police. She didn't go to the hospital. She really didn't tell anybody. She didn't get any, right? There was no police report or anything. So I don't know if it's a crime or would have been a crime, but she did have text messages, that she told other people. She had a therapist. If you read that article, there was a lot of, evidence, to what she's alleging. Now, he, of course, denies it. So it's a he said, she said, and it was years later and whatever else. But I think that was in context of what I was saying. But no, you're right. All the way down to the, right, to the geofencing when it comes to bank robberies and everything else, which is, right, the bad guys can figure out whose cell phone is around the bank around the time the bank gets robbed. And they can sort of geofence their way to sort of narrowing it down. That's how they found the Gilgo killer. They sort of geofenced his phone. And they found out that there was like one guy who was in all four or five places. And they sort of narrowed it down that way. And that's how they caught the guy. So, yeah, no, technology plays a large part in all of this. All right, I want to get to William in Texas. William, welcome to America at Night.
2: Listening to you on KLIF 570. I know you like a great shipwreck story, and I don't know if you've heard of The Wager. It's a story written by my favorite nonfiction author, David Graham, and it's about an 18th century shipwreck, it was actually in the 1740s, of a British warship, the HMS Wager. It's a story of mutiny, survivors struggling on a desert island, and it was suppressed by the British Admiralty because of the scandal of the truth of what happened on that island. It was a decay of moral values, shall we say. And I heard it was made into a movie by Scorsese starring DiCaprio, which I have yet to find, but I will search for it. Hope you're doing well, and take care.
16: Thank you very much. Yeah, no, actually, we've reached out to the author of The Wager, David Graham, and he's in high demand these days. That book, I have heard about that book, And you're right, it is getting a lot of attention. It's a pretty spectacular book. The movie, the upcoming historical drama, if you will, the docudrama by Martin Scorsese, starring Leo. Yeah, it's I'm trying to look up here. It's in production. It's out there. So I don't know when it's going to be finished. But yeah, it tells the true story of a 1740s British shipwrecked naval crew who survived on an desert island, only to be accused of mutiny upon returning home. It's a pretty incredible story. I've heard of The Wager. I have not read it. But you've got that one. You've got The Wreck of the Mentor that we talked about. You have The Wreck of the Edmund Fitzgerald, right? The Gordon Lightfoot song. So we're trying to get them on, too. I love a good shipwreck story. Then that woman who told that story about the bluebird two weeks ago, that woman told that yarn on the show was fantastic. Thanks for the phone call. America at Night, back in a moment.
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13: 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It appears by its own numbers, the U.S. government seems insolvent. 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

0: All right, Bob Eubanks. Somebody texted in. Oops. Bob Eubanks. Somebody texted in from Maine saying Bob Eubanks alive and well, 88 years old. How about that? Also, excuse me. Sorry about that. I got a sneeze. Somebody, let's see, Scott, still listening. Scott checks in. Bibi Netanyahu is against the sale of the F-35s to Turkey. I got a burst of the sneezes all of a sudden with just seconds to go in the show. What's going on here? And then this one, we'll end on this text message from Illinois. Preach the truth about Trump sleeping with the enemies, Joe. So there. All right, that's going to do it for us. If you are listening and you couldn't call in or you want to call in, text us to 1-844-2-McGraw or call and leave a message. And look, Rick in Oregon, I'll do this. If you want me to lift the ban on Scott, call in, text in, and let me know if I should lift the ban on Scott or not. 1-844-2-McGraw. And if the audience thinks I should lift the ban on Scott, I'll give him a second chance. I'll be a hypocrite, but I'll be a hypocrite on something else. So if you think I should lift the ban on Scott, 1-844-2-McGraw, leave me a voicemail, leave a text. We'll talk about it tomorrow night. 1-844-262-4729. Each and every night, we take all comers. We, most of the time, do not screen calls, and we take them as they come, except for Scott and a few other outliers. But if you think I should lift the ban, if you think he's been in timeout long enough, if you think his penalty should be over with, give us a call. Tell me what you think. I will abide by the wishes of the audience. Our executive director tonight is Tom Dillack, filling in for Alex Hinton. Our engineer tonight, as always, Richard Good. I'm McGraw Milhaven. This is America at Night on Westwood One.
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7: BC News. I'm Dave Packer. The U.S. and Iran exchanging a new round of airstrikes. The U.S. military hitting at least 9 towns in Iran. And Tehran launching attacks toward Kuwait, Bahrain, and Jordan.
8: What we've heard from U.S. Central Command is that while, yes, they have increased the number of targets that they've been striking, a total of 170 over the last 2 days, they also remain poised, they say, to provide defensive measures should there be any kind of Iranian attack. So far, what we've seen is successful interceptions. Dozens of Iranian drones and missiles were fired at neighboring countries, and all were intercepted. intercepted, or it may have caused minimal damage.
9: ABC's Louis Martinez in a Utah courtroom Thursday. Recordings played and text messages read between Tyler Robinson, the man accused of killing Charlie Kirk, and his former roommate and romantic partner, Lance Twiggs. The messages read aloud by Utah State Bureau of Investigation case agent Brian Davis.
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9: 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The family of Nolan Xavier Wells plans to conduct an independent autopsy following

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2: An Idaho woman who claimed her toddlers died last year after being vaccinated is facing murder charges. Prosecutors now saying that 23-year-old Andrea Shaw suffocated her twins, Dallas and Tyson, after she called 911 claiming she found them dead in a shared bed. ABC's Melissa Adan has more.
3: Shaw was arrested 5 days after giving birth to a third child. She's not entered a plea, and her lawyer says she's innocent. Now, if convicted in Idaho, she could face life in prison or the death penalty by firing squad.
2: The first so-called Freedom Fuel Network gas station has opened in Philadelphia. A White House official telling ABC News that Freedom Fuel Network's a private company and that the administration is not involved in the company and has not provided any funding. ABC's Stephen Portnoy has more.
4: An aide at the White House says this company is reducing its margin simply to make gas prices more affordable for customers. The president put it this way in his post. He said, quote, they are doing this because they love the USA. Of course, not every retailer can do that. Gas stations are known to be a low-margin business. But then again, discounts are a time-tested way to drive up sales.
2: Facebook's parent company Meta introduced a new AI tool. It says follows instructions to edit images from multiple references, including Instagram. A spokesperson for the Center for Democracy and Technology telling ABC users would not be notified if their images are used to create abusive content. Dave Packer, ABC News.
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0: Dark at Night.
1: Thank you for having me. Good to be with you again.
0: Let's talk Mitch McConnell. Let's start there, because there seems to be a whole lot of rumors, a whole lot of speculation, a whole lot of angst about Mitch McConnell. What do we actually know? How is he? And let's sort of start there. What do we know about Mitch McConnell?
1: You know, we've been talking to a couple of sources that know him, who communicate with him. What we heard today exclusively, actually, at News Nation was that, you know, he's recovering physically. It's taken a while for him to physically recover, that he's in a rehab situation right now, but that mentally he is strong. He is there. He is talking to people. He's just, you know, physically diminished. And the big question, one of the big questions, is he going to be back next week? You know, or is he going to be seeing stars still if he, you know, comes back too early? We heard that it is unlikely he's back next week, but it is possible. Now, zooming out, here's the really big question: is his staff, and again, I know some of his staff well. I'm not trying to pick on anybody, you know, but I think, frankly, they've done a pretty poor job of letting us know what exactly happened. You know, we know it's been reported, this 911 call, that he was non-responsive when 911 came to his address. And, you know, we believe that there was a CPR situation. And we don't know the cause. We don't know what's going on. Obviously, he's publicly, you know, frozen. We've seen two of those instances. He's had several public falls where, you know, senators have seen him fall and they've talked to us about it. But we don't have a specific medical cause for what is doing all this. I know there are a bunch of conspiracy theories out there about his condition right now, but I think it's most accurate what I told you at the beginning. So
0: sure,
1: that's basically everything.
0: Yeah, I want to talk about what this means if he does or doesn't come back next week. But I found it quite odd today to find out that his wife is overseas on a trip and isn't planning on coming back. What do we make of that news?
1: Well, she's back now.
0: Okay.
1: And I did confirm that she returned to the United States. But yeah, it was bizarre. To be frank, we got a statement from her office that said that she, through her family business, and if you don't know, Mitch McConnell's wife, Elaine Chao, former labor secretary, and belongs to one of the wealthiest families in China. Her family, big transportation industry sort of magnates in China. She says that she had a philanthropic endeavor that was pre-scheduled, and so she was out of the country, and that Senator McConnell's medical situation did not necessitate her coming back to the United States. Again, I don't know. It seems pretty serious. But that was what she said. She is back now, but she did not come back when he was initially hospitalized for quite a few days.
0: Yeah.
1: So that's what we know about that.
0: Tight margins in the Senate, and then with a couple of rogue senators who have no use for President Trump because he backed their opponents in primaries and lost. How important is Mitch McConnell's vote next week when they try and get things out of committee and they try and move things along in the United States Senate?
1: Yeah, it's critical. It's critical. Very likely they cannot move nearly anything without him. And people who are thinking at home, you know, the Senate is 53-47 Republican, so you can lose one vote, right? Well, I mean, if you go back to Schoolhouse Rock, your bills have to go through committees first. And the ever-important Appropriations Committee, which are the guys that decide where the money goes, Republicans have a one-seat majority in that committee. And McConnell not being there means it's a tie, effectively. So Democrats, if they want to, can vote against any bill and it dies. A tie does not advance the bill. So the NDAA, which is the big defense authorization bill that Congress is trying to work through right now for the Pentagon, you know, the Trump administration is asking for an additional $67 billion for the Pentagon. All of that is at stake right now. You know, anything that they want to do, you know, in terms of anything, spending, budget bills, all of that, you know, won't get out of committee if McConnell's not there. So all that is obviously very important.
0: And just in terms of logistics, a member has to be in the chamber, has to be in the room, right? Mail-in ballots don't work when it comes to the U.S. Senate.
1: Correct. Not in the Senate. No, you can vote by proxy in the House in some cases. You cannot in the Senate on an actual big vote. So he's got to be there.
0: Lots of people watching this, Mitch McConnell. Okay, Graham Plattner's story took a turn late last night when he announced that he's dropping out. And apparently Democrats trying to sort of figure out what's the next move. What are you hearing on Capitol Hill from those people?
1: Yeah, so this is interesting. A lot of Maine Democrats are already jumping into the race. Plattner says he's dropping out. He hasn't actually done that yet. He hasn't actually filed this paperwork to remove his name. But you have the Secretary of State. You've got the former Senate president, who is a very progressive, kind of in the ilk of Graham Plattner politically. Several others, some moderate, some progressive, a CDC, former CDC official in Maine, all of these state officials now jumping in and wanting to take his place. What the Maine Democratic Party has said, I think this is an interesting solution to this, pretty crisis mode situation. They said, okay, at the end of the month, we're going to basically go old school and have a nominating convention. So think of like a, you know, they used to pick nominees during conventions. So they're going to have speeches and campaigning, and they're all going to be in one room. The party officials, essentially, a couple hundred Maine Democrat Party members. And they will, at the end of it, probably hold a series of votes and pick one nominee who will take Graham Plattner's place. And they have until July 28th, I believe, to do that.
0: Mm. Ro Khanna seems to be bum-rushing the whole process and throwing his weight behind one candidate.
1: Yeah, and that candidate is the guy who is right now considered, as you mentioned, the more progressive candidate, kind of the one that is the closest to Graham Plattner now, and that is Troy Jackson. This is he used to be the Maine Senate president. He no longer is. This is a former role. But, again, he's sort of seen as this progressive fighter, you know, kind of figure, kind of persona. The interesting thing is there have been some progressive Democratic groups that have said, you know, in the past, he also has had a couple instances where he was apparently in a meeting and I think threw a water bottle at a woman. So, you know, it is going to be a question as to whether all of a sudden the opposition research on him starts to dump. I think Republicans are going back to the drawing board because they were preparing for a Graham Plattner race. Obviously, they're not going to get that now.
0: You just can't make this stuff up. Okay, Joe Khalil, News Nation's senior congressional correspondent. If that's not good enough for you in terms of crazy news, Republicans and Democrats can't get along on anything. But apparently, Republican senator from Pennsylvania, Dave McCormick, and Democratic senator from Pennsylvania, John Fetterman, are joining forces on a joint fundraising pack. What's going on here?
1: Yeah, I think the most surprising news of the day, to be honest. And even in, you know, obviously we're in very polarized times. Even in less polarized times when there was way more bipartisanship, I don't know that you would have seen something like this. I mean, it's not just like they're working on a bill together. They're fundraising campaign and a campaign effort together. So, you know, I don't know, like, where that money's going to go. Is it going to go to candidates that consider themselves to be moderate, middle of the ground? I mean, I don't know if it's, you know, maybe not candidates, but causes. But they are raising money together. And what that does is the effect is it is fueling more and more speculation that Fetterman may leave the Democratic Party altogether. And, you know, to be honest, I don't like his chances to win re-election as a Democrat, just because over the last year and a half, you know, people long thought he was a progressive. He sort of pissed off the progressive wing of his party because he's voting a lot with Republicans. And I don't know that he's conservative enough to, you know, be a conservative. So he's sort of in no man's land. And it would be really hard to see him winning a Democratic primary in Pennsylvania. So I don't know what his future is, but, you know, everyone who's been guessing that he'd be a Republican, he continues to say, no, that's not in the cards for him. But this is just now adding more fuel to that fire.
0: It's interesting because, John Fetterman, what does he vote? 85, 90% of time with the Democrats, and the Democrats right. are upset with him. And he votes 10% with the Republicans, and the Republicans love him for that. That doesn't make any sense.
1: I know. You know, it's just, that's the world we're living in now, honestly, is it's sort of a, it's loyalty test, and it's that he's taken stances on the more hot button issues, you know, Israel being one of them. He's been unapologetically supportive of Israel at a time when, you know, condemning Israel and defense of the Palestinian people has really been it more and more so a litmus test for Democratic candidates and Democratic lawmakers now. But he has been the most vocal supporter. He hasn't waned one bit. So I think that did him in quite a bit. And there were a couple of other votes that, again, just got some high profile attention. Some nominees that Democrats did not like of President Trump who are now in the cabinet. And, you know, several times the only Democratic vote for those nominees was John Fetterman. So those are the kinds of things that even if you vote 80%, 90% with Democrats, you can see the Democratic base really not being happy about those.
0: News Nation senior congressional correspondent Joe Khalil. Joe, last point I want to circle back to because I think it's quite important. President Trump is asking Congress for more money. We started dropping more bombs and started the war again with Iran. And so the Pentagon's asking for more money. If Mitch McConnell doesn't make it back in, are they going to have a hard time getting that sort of appropriations bill through the Senate?
1: Yes. The answer is yes. That's the appropriation would have to go through the committee. And right now, that committee is deadlocked, even. And again, ties on a vote will lose. McConnell is critical to appropriations. They're going to need his vote. So he very well may be back next week. Who knows? And he is generally a defense hawk. He's had choice words for President Trump sometimes, but it seems like being tough on Iran is an area where they agree. So you would imagine McConnell would vote for it. I haven't talked to him about that, obviously. No one has talked to him about that yet. But, if he's not back, they're in real trouble.
0: Yeah. If you wrote it as a novel, nobody would believe you, Joe, but it's all facts. It's crazy times in Washington, D.C. News Nation senior congressional correspondent Joe Khalil. Joe, thanks for taking time out of your busy schedule and keeping us informed. Great stuff. Thanks for checking in.
1: Of course. Thank you. Good to be with you.
0: You got it. Joe Khalil, one of the good ones at News Nation, senior congressional correspondent. America at Night, back in a moment.
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9: A better life with Dr. Sanjay Gupta.
10: A colleague of mine went to a meeting of the primetime seniors the other week. There are programs like this all over the country for people in their 60s, 70s, 80s, and beyond to stay active. It's not just something to keep older folks busy. It helps to keep their bodies in shape and their brains sharp. Showing up with a good attitude is a must, and research shows that having the right mindset actually does lead to better physical aging. So if you need some suggestions to boost your positivity, experts we talked to recommended focusing on goals, which can boost your confidence. Practice gratitude, they said. One of the seniors my colleague met told her that just waking up in the morning is, quote, better than the alternative. That's true. Focus on the things you can control. Diet and exercise, and very importantly, surround yourself with positive people, because that can be contagious. I'm Dr. Sanjay Gupta, helping you live a better life.
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12: All right, it's a Thursday night, and every Thursday night we check in with Bill Cleveland. Bill on the road. I believe he took a trip to Indianapolis, and so we're going to check in with him a little bit later on in the show. And then coming up here in just a minute, there was a gentleman, name is Penn Teller. He's a political consultant, worked in the Trump-Pence White House for the first administration, wrote an interesting article in Real Clear Politics about how the tariffs are hurting the economy. And I thought it was interesting, this conservative who worked in the Trump-Pence administration came out with this article. It was quite interesting. So we're going to check in with him here next segment. And then, of course, staying with the economy, Scott Colbert, our go-to chief economist and director of fixed income management for Commerce Trust, is going to be joining us. I searched. I looked under every rock. I looked under every rug for an economist who could explain the economy to us on a semi-regular basis. Nobody is better than Scott Colbert. We had him on a month ago. We're going to have him on once a month, and he's great and is very accommodating with us. So we're going to have him on once a month. So we'll check in with him next hour to get a sense of where the economy is, what's it going. Still, even though it's been gyrating, especially with the oil markets taking a bit of a spike here after the latest news in the Middle East, market rebounded, okay today. So there's the sky is falling is not falling. Markets are still up, and how much of that is data centers and AI driven and everything else? But anyway, we'll get into all that with Scott Colbert. Let me remind you, the phone numbers 1-844-2-McGraw, 1-844-462-4729. That's the phone numbers. Text, voicemails, call in. If you want to leave us a text, you're free to do so and call in. And or leave a voicemail. Look, here's the deal, and I got called out on this today. I don't take phone calls. We don't screen. Tom Dulac is filling in for Alex all week. We don't screen phone calls. We take them as they come. If you want to criticize me, feel free. You want to criticize the president, you want to praise the president, you whatever, right? We don't. We ask you to use proper English. We ask you to be respectful. But outside of that, we don't pick and choose callers. We take them as they come. I don't believe in screening phone calls. I think that's just bad radio, quite frankly. I think it's also kind of boring. I don't. And when I go to the phones, I 98% of the time don't know what you are going to ask, what you're going to say. Alex and Tom kind of tipped me off, but I really don't. If they just made sure you were somewhat coherent and got your name and put it up on the screen, that's good enough for me. Never screened, never will. It's half the fun of doing a late night show where you get phone calls from all over the country. America at Night, we're just getting started. Stay right there. We're going to talk about tariffs. How much have they helped or hurt over the last year and a half? We'll talk to a political consultant and a man who worked in the Trump-Pence White House in just a moment. America at Night, back after this.
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12: Found myself reading an article the other day from a website called RealClearPolicy.com. Paul Teller was the author of the article. I thought it was interesting, and we invited him on to talk about it. He's president of Teller Strategies, a political consulting firm. Paul Teller was also a member of the Trump-Pence White House for all 4 years, and before that he worked at the U.S. House and the Senate on the conservative side for 15 years. Paul Teller, welcome to America at Night. Thanks for joining us.
26: Hey, appreciate you. Great to be here.
12: Let's talk about this article. I thought it was quite interesting because you brought up a lot of interesting facts that I think a lot that sort of get glossed over. Let's first start in the manufacturing world, because a lot of people talk about manufacturing, and you had some real facts. How are we doing with manufacturing, and how have we done in the last 20 years or so when it comes to manufacturing jobs in the U.S.?
26: Yeah, absolutely. And again, thanks for having me on. Really appreciate it. Yeah, I mean, that's the thing. There's good news and there's bad news, right? The good news is, and we talked about this in the piece, is that manufacturing capacity capacity in the United States is up and efficiency is up per worker, you know, that kind of thing. But yeah, when you actually look at manufacturing jobs, when you look at, new starts of factories, in other words, like companies saying, I'm going to build a new factory. I'm going to apply for the permits to do that. I'm going to buy the materials to do that. All of that is down significantly. Like you said, it's not even just a recent trend. It's kind of a 20-year trend, which is really not good news. And, you know, there's different reasons we can look at across those 20 years. But I got to tell you, unfortunately, lately, some of that trend has been accelerated by some of the tariffs on materials needed for manufacturing in America. So that's not bad news.
12: So before Trump, before Trump came in his second time and started putting these massive tariffs on and off again, manufacturing was going down. And the fact that that's what you're saying, and if manufacturing jobs were going down, how do we know that the tariffs are the reason why more manufacturing jobs are still going down? Isn't it the same economics as before the tariffs?
26: Yeah, I mean, and let's face it, some of it is, absolutely. So, you know, no, I don't think any responsible person would say that everything was great and only the tariffs are the problem. But, you know, you just look at some of the numbers, and I'll admit I'm forgetting some of them right offhand, but you've got basically as soon as you have some of the like aluminum, steel, and copper tariffs from, you know, last year, or I guess early 2025, and the fact that they've changed several times since then, you're seeing kind of an increased uncertainty and a huge drop in the number, as we were saying before, in the number of permits and applications for new manufacturing, for new facilities, for expansion of existing facilities. So something like that, you know, is a trend you can look at that really started just last year. And again, when you ask employers, when you ask, companies, manufacturers, they specifically cite not only the tariffs themselves, but the uncertainty around them, the fact that they're kind of going up, going down, going up, going down. We've been saying, you know, many of us in the conservative world saying, Mr. President, we love what you did just a few weeks ago. He lowered some tariffs on those metals, aluminum, steel, and copper. Keep going. Keep lowering them, because that just makes things cheaper for American businesses and then American consumers.
12: You, in your piece, talk about appliances, and a lot of people talk about how the appliance industry is really struggling because of these tariffs. What's going on there?
26: Yeah, that's the thing. And again, that's also some mixed news there, because you've got some appliance companies that are saying, hey, you know what? We've got some troubles in terms of costs. You know, input costs have come up, the metals, you know, the prices for metals to build some of those, to build the refrigerators and the washers, the dryers, things like that. Even still, because they're American companies and have confidence in the president and the American economy, some of them are still looking to expand their operations. For example, I know that GE Appliances, for example, is one company that is saying, you know what, we're still going to bite the bullet and make an investment. I think this summer loans like a $300 million investment in America. But unfortunately, you look at some other companies, Whirlpool is another one to look at on the other side, where they said, you know, we just can't handle it. We can't take the increased cost pressures. We're actually getting rid of some jobs in Iowa. I think Electrolux is getting rid of maybe 1,000 jobs in South Carolina, moving jobs to Mexico, things like that. Not great news. And again, some of it is the cost, but some of it is also just the uncertainty, right? Companies just need certainty of what is my cost for material X, Y, and Z over the next few years. And if you're not quite sure, you know, you might say, let me just go somewhere where there is some certainty. And obviously, if you're talking about Mexico, it's lower labor costs. But we don't love that, right? We'd rather build things in America, American jobs, American workers, American quality. And so that's why many of us, you know, in the conservative world, are just saying, let's keep that trend going that the president started a few weeks ago of lowering tariffs for inputs into manufacturing. Keep it going. Keep lowering, you know, and that'll make it better and more certain for American companies.
12: Let's talk about jobs that you can't transport to Mexico. Home builders. You're saying home builders are really getting hurt by these tariffs. What's going on in the home building world?
26: Yeah, good point. And frankly, that even still ties to the appliance industry. I mean, the home itself, right, is a lot of metals go into that, the things that we were talking about before, but also things like lumber, right? I wish we had all lumber in the United States that we needed. The reality is, you know, ask God why trees grow where they grow, but it's not enough for us here in America. So we have to get some lumber from Canada and other places, to fulfill the demand here. And because of tariffs on Canadian lumber and elsewhere, that's made, you know, input costs, the cost of home, new home construction, more expensive. And then once you're building the home, as you can imagine, a lot of metal related products have to go in, whether it's the air conditioning vents, whether it's the copper wiring. And then again, going back to appliances, right? You got to put a washer and dryer in there. You got to put a fridge in there, you know, et cetera, a hot water heater, all of those things, even if they each go up by, you know, 5 to 10%, something along those lines, when you add it all up, that's a significant cost, makes the home more expensive. In many cases, puts it out of reach for that first, you know, first home buyer, the young couple that's looking to buy, and it might be just out of their reach when these costs go up.
12: Reading right from your article in RealClearPolicy.com, you write 43% of general contractors report at least one project canceled, postponed, scaled back in the past 6 months due to tariffs. You also write that 450,000 fewer homes will be built through 2030 as a direct result of these tariffs. Those are staggering numbers that do nothing to help the affordability aspect when it comes to homes.
26: Yeah, no question. And again, the good news of that bad news is that, you know, again, a lot of that is prospective, right? In other words, we're talking about, like you said, by 2030. So some of this can still be prevented. In other words, this is on the current trajectory. But man, if the president comes in and keeps doing what he's been doing, which is lowering some tariffs in response to what he's seeing going on in America, those projections will be much better. They'll be lower. We can get more homes built. They can be cheaper. More folks can afford them. And go from there. So that's kind of the thrust of the piece too, is saying, yeah, there's bad news out there, but man, you know, the president is on the right track when he just very recently lowered some tariffs, and let's kind of keep it going.
12: Paul Teller with us for a couple of more minutes. Paul, there's been some nostalgia when it comes to wanting to bring back manufacturing jobs, right? Everybody wants to go back to the 1950s and the 1960s, where every small town had a factory, right? That no matter what you do policy-wise, those days are long gone. You've got robotics, you've got computers, you have to have not only brawn but brains when it comes to manufacturing jobs, and we can do a lot more with a lot less. And so the manufacturing world isn't never going to come back to what it was.
26: Yeah, and that's the thing. You're right. The goal should not be let's have America of 2026, 2030, whatever, look like the America of the 1950s. There's different products, there's different efficiencies, you know, et cetera, et cetera. But, you know, I do think that we, as the president and the vice president, have envisioned for America, we can build more things here, create things, more things here than we are right now. We can increase that because, again, some things did move overseas because of cost, because of recent trends, labor laws, regulation. You know, again, there's lots of reasons that, you know, we could spend hours talking about. But the president is on the right track when he's lowering regulation, lowering taxation. And again, he's even started to lower some of the recent tariffs. So that's awesome. We keep doing that. We can bring some of that American manufacturing back where it could be good American jobs, good quality products, and, you know, just right here in our backyards.
12: What's been the reaction since your article came out?
26: You know, it's been interesting. Frankly, it's similar to what your reaction has been, that people are reading and kind of like, huh, interesting. Yeah, I kind of hadn't thought of some of these angles, and there's good news here, and, you know, there's definitely some bad news, but the bad news is reversible. So that's what I keep saying, is the good news about the bad news. This isn't permanent. You know, this isn't some irreversible state. It's something that we can get back on track on if we just keep going as the president has directed.
12: I'm shocked that people are shocked, because did we forget what tariffs did? I mean, that tariffs were low for a reason. Free trade was the law of the land, the policy for often most for both parties, because it was good for the economy. And yes, some manufacturing jobs have gone overseas. Some manufacturing jobs have gone away. There have been some places that have really suffered because of free trade. But overall, free trade was the wave of the future, and what has built some of this wonderful economy we're in right now. It seems like we forgot that message, and for some reason, somebody believed that tariffs would actually bring it back.
26: Yeah, no question, and that's the unfortunate thing too, right? There's a lot of misperceptions out there that, you know, the foreign country pays the tariff, and it's like, ooh, you know what? Stand at any port in America, right? Go to Houston, go to Baltimore, go to Fort Lauderdale, and just see when the product comes in from a foreign country, who's writing that check, right? Let me tell you, it isn't the foreign country. It's the American company, businessman, manufacturer who's paying to unload those things off the ship, you know, and bring them into this country. That's who's writing the check. And so, yeah, it is necessarily going to increase costs on those goods here. That's kind of the point of tariffs, right? The people who are pro-tariff in all cases, right? I think there's certain cases where tariffs are justified, maybe against our adversaries like China, certain key products that are, you know, vital to American health and national security. Okay, sure, we can talk about those. But, you know, when you're talking about making a washer dryer, right, and you're just making those more expensive for Americans, you know, it's just hard to see how that benefits the average person.
12: Yeah, you didn't mention this in your column, but cars, right? I mean, cars, the parts move back and forth across borders, you know, 6, 7, 8 different times. You can't keep putting tariffs on that same part, you know, four times. The car's going to be, you know, $400,000 when it's all said and done.
26: It's a really good point. And that's the thing, you know, if we all could snap our fingers and every single thing we need, every component, every finished good, every unfinished good, every raw material was available in America, I think we'd all do it, right? Fantastic. But just the reality of the world, the economy right now, is that certain things just aren't made here, aren't available here, and they need to come from overseas, at least for the time being. And so why make them more expensive in the meantime when we could have other trade negotiations to try to work on getting prices down, getting availability up here in America, and getting domestic production increased?
12: Paul Teller worked for the Trump-Pence administration, writes an article for RealClearPolicy.com. Paul, last question for you. I just want to make sure people understand what you said. Tariffs have not done anything to bring back manufacturing in this country so far in the last 2 years. Is that what you're saying?
26: Yeah. I mean, and if someone claims to the contrary, I'd love to see that data, because everything we're looking at is just showing negative numbers on, you know, manufacturing jobs and production, and again, applications for new facilities, which is a huge indicator.
12: And the businesses you're talking to are saying, we just don't know what the policy is. Since we can't predict the future, we can't invest in that future because we just don't know what it is.
26: Yeah, some are even saying, look, we can actually afford the tariffs. We're good, but what we hate is the uncertainty, the fact that it could switch tomorrow, next week, the week after that, and that's just not great for any business.
12: Paul Teller with RealClearPolicy.com is an article, Time to Strengthen America's Independence. Paul, what did you do in the Trump-Pence administration?
26: I appreciate it. It was a tremendous honor to be there all 4 years. So for 3 of the 4 years, I was in the legislative affairs shop working with House and Senate conservatives, conservative movement groups, and other groups like that. And then the 4th year was in the vice president's office. That was the COVID year, if you remember, 2020. Also doing conservative outreach, not as much on the Hill, mostly just across the conservative movement at large. But, you know, a lot of COVID work, as you can imagine. That was, you know, terrible tragedy.
12: Yes, I have blocked that time out from my memory. So no, I have no recollection of that. Paul Teller, thank you for joining us. Good luck down the road, and hope to talk to you soon.
26: Yeah, appreciate you. Thank you again.
12: You got it. RealClearPolicy.com is the article, Time to Strengthen America's Independence. Paul Teller writes an interesting article about the detriment tariffs have done to the economy in the last 18 months or 2 years or so. Really interesting article with facts and figures to back it up. Thought it was interesting, and so I invited him on to have a nice conversation about it. America at Night, back in a moment.
0: America at Night with McGraw-Millhaven.
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11: Coming to you from the heart of the nation, this is America at Night with McGraw-Milhaven.
12: Hey, we talked about this last night. President Trump flew home on the old Air Force One. We're starting to find out a little more reasons why the new Air Force One, which President Trump flew earlier on this week to Turkey, lacks the same defensive countermeasures that were security features of the old model that he flew home on, including its advanced anti-missile capabilities. That's according to multiple officials who have been briefed on how the jet was fixed. This is according to an article in the New York Times. Experts say the absence of those capabilities on the Boeing aircraft, which was donated by Qatar, creates potential risk in using the jet abroad. Now, they went with the old Air Force One at the urging of the Secret Service. This comes at the same time that apparently Israel has told American officials that Iran has put some type of threat onto President Trump for some type of assassination threat. Now, I am certainly no security expert, but I would think that if we have a president of the United States and he's flying around in a plane that lacks the defensive countermeasures of the old model, what's he doing flying around in the new model? He should be on the old model, right? He should be on the safest plane humanly possible, right? They're saying that it's really hard to retrofit a commercial jet into a Air Force One where you need all sorts of medical capabilities. You need you need to be able to run a war. You need to have a mini situation room up there. You need it secure. You need it safe. You need a full medical staff. God forbid something were to happen. Might be a nice idea. This old one might be pretty, but I quite frankly call me old fashioned, call me any name you want, but I want my president flying around in the safest plane humanly possible, and I don't want him taking any unnecessary risks. Forget flying overseas, flying to Tampa, Florida. I don't want our president flying in something that is does not have the requisite security features. So we'll see how this all plays out, but bizarre story that the president's flying around in a plane that is not as secure as it should be, and the Secret Service said, hey, get out of that plane, get into this plane as you fly home. Stay right there. We're going to talk about the economy from a man who knows, one of the greats in the country when it comes to breaking it down and filling us in on what's going on.
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0: Packer.
1: New details in this week's fatal shooting involving federal agents in Houston. Officials now say the man killed was not the target of the search by ICE. And his sons are talking to ABC News saying their father always worried about being robbed. And that may be why he did not stop for the unmarked cars.
2: The boys say that their father reacted and tried to get away from these men because they were did not identify themselves. The van that they had was unmarked. They say their father was afraid and that his concern was that he might be carjacked, and that's why he tried to stay away from the agents, but that he did not ram their vehicles.
1: ABC's John Quinones. Iran's late supreme leader was laid to rest Friday morning, months after being killed at the start of the war. His burial marks the end of a week of mourning. Regime supporters filling the streets. No signs overnight of large-scale U.S. strikes, but the previous 2 days, the U.S. military said it struck 170 targets. Meanwhile,
3: Iran tightening its grip on the Strait of Hormuz. That's causing the cost of oil to rise, and here at home, gas prices, which had started to fall during the ceasefire, now ticking back up to $3.83 a gallon.
1: ABC's Martha Raddatz. The lawyer for the family of 18-year-old Nolan Wells says it will conduct an independent autopsy following the 18-year-old's death while celebrating the 4th of July with friends. Attorney Ben Crump, citing the history of Mississippi, saying the family has concerns about authorities in the state investigating the death of a young black man.
4: Many arguing that law enforcement there in Mississippi is not handling this case the way they should, but authorities insist they believe in the integrity of their investigation and they're handling this case the same way they would any other suspicious death case.
1: It's ABC's Alex Perez. 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

0: Mine shouldn't be optional.
1: A California man is lucky to be alive after a bear charged at him at his Lake Tahoe home. Cortland Karowitz says he grabbed his bear spray and stopped the charge. Karowitz says he sees bears all the time, but this time, first time he's seen one act aggressively.
2: It was rushing me. The bear spray worked, you know, and it worked on me, too. It definitely worked because as the cloud of spray kind of came back towards me,
1: Senator Mitch McConnell has got people wondering. No one's seen him for weeks. His office says he remains hospitalized, but conspiracy theories are now circulating. ABC's Jay O'Brien.
3: Questions swirling around Senator Mitch McConnell. He was last seen on Capitol Hill 28 days ago, and then he was checked into the hospital on June 14th for an unknown medical condition. The governor of Kentucky sending a letter to McConnell's office demanding answers about his condition. McConnell's staff has said that he's recovering and working on Senate business, but he's been in the hospital for more than 3.5 weeks. Even President Trump saying he doesn't know his condition.
1: Aviation pioneer Wally Funk, the oldest woman to launch into space, died Wednesday at her home in Grapevine, Texas. Funk was 87. Funk was one of 13 female pilots tested by NASA for spaceflight in the early 1960s, but never made it to space. In 2021, age 82, she finally flew into space in the Blue Origin rocket as an honored guest of Jeff Bezos. Dave Packer, ABC News.
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6: A better life with Dr. Sanjay Gupta.
7: They say consistency is key, but sometimes you just got to switch it up. A new study out of Harvard School of Public Health found that varying your exercise routine could add years to your life. What exercise someone did didn't matter much. What did matter was that all the exercises together worked all the muscle groups in their body. Now, an added benefit to changing things up is it can help you push through the plateau effect. That's when your body gets so efficient at doing something that you actually stop getting better at it. And we know from previous research that specializing in any one sport at a young age can make someone actually more prone to injury. And as experts we talk to point out, even elite athletes switch up things with their workouts, making sure to target strength, cardio, flexibility, balance, and doing that every single week. I'm Dr. Sanjay Gupta, helping you live a better life.
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10: And good evening to you, and man, we got a lot of news to talk about. By the way, Gary and Eric, they do return Sunday night, Monday morning. The phone number does remain 866-90-RED-EYE, 866-907-3339. I've got my text line open that I use for my local show in Nashville, Tennessee. So if you can't call in, you can text in 615-737-9986. There's a lot of news out there today, and I want to try to just get to as much as I can. And I feel like it's been a great week of shows. I do appreciate all the calls that I've received. And again, looking forward to Gary and Eric returning on Sunday night. A couple of the headlines, though, that we've got, of course, the latest on Iran. That is back in the news in a big time way. So we'll be going over that as the evening continues to unfold, including this headline. Israel shared intelligence with the U.S. of an Iranian plot to assassinate Donald Trump. I got

0: do a fascinating conversation with somebody about just this story that I'm going to talk about as, again, the program continues. There is a couple of stories that I do want to get to, just purely politics. There's also a great story I'm going to share with you here in a little bit about J.D. Vance and his run for the presidency and how that relates to Marco Rubio's big decision as to whether or not he will be running for the presidency as well. Again, just a lot to talk about here on Red Eye Radio. Are the mainstream Democrats about to lose even more seats to the socialists? Harry Enten over at CNN said something really interesting. He says that the current movement from the Democrat Party over to socialism and communism, which is clearly what is happening, it could be the Democrats' version of the Tea Party movement and what that was to the Republicans. But check this out. We already know that we've seen a handful of elections, for example, in New York, where we saw a guy named Chris Rabb, a Democrat socialist. I think this was in Pennsylvania. Yes, he won an open seat in Pennsylvania. In New York, the socialists have won a handful of seats there in New York in these primary elections. So you're seeing the socialists and the communists begin to take over the Democrat Party and, you know, the old guard of the Democrat Party. They are terrified because these, you know, effectively and essentially these young upstart socialists and communists are taking over their party. Harry Enten at CNN says, yeah, and this is not over yet.
1: Worse. In fact, it's likely to get even worse. So if you look at the Cauchy prediction market and the chance that six House Democrats go down to defeat, lose their primary in 2026, this number has consistently over the last week or so been hovering 80-90%. And when we talk about history books, the history books, right? If in fact six House Democrats went down to defeat in 2026, it would be by far, it would be the largest number, be the largest number in a post-redistricting cycle for Democrats, and get this, over 50 years.
0: Yeah, I mean, here's the deal. You know, the people that Democrats seem to be electing are running on a hatred of America, or at the very least, because I know hatred is a strong word, but at the very least, you could say an abandonment of American values. You know, President Trump earlier this week was asked about what is going on with these Democrats in America as their party gives way to socialism and communism. And I really like what the president
2: said. Look, I want to get the word out because what's forming is communism in the country. And communism's easy to sell. Mm-hmm. I would be the greatest communist in history. I'd be right up there with Lenin. I'd be as good as anybody. You've got free rent for the rest of your life. What they don't say is that you'll be living in squalor in 12 months. You've got a free house. Would anybody like to have a free house? We'll take it away from somebody. We'll give it to you. You'll have murders all over the place. Communism's a disaster. It's been proven to be for thousands of years under different names.
0: Yeah, I mean, look, all you got to do, look at Venezuela. They've got a ton of crime, including murders because of the corruption, the terrible economy. You've got the drug lords, as President Trump said. You've got a bunch of people living in squalor as well, because that is what communism, that is what socialism ultimately brings.
2: I think this country, with this thing that's going around, is in more danger than it was during World War One, World War Two. If you talk about September 11th, if you talk about Pearl Harbor.
0: So that's really interesting what he said. What President Trump said basically is that right now here in America, we are in more danger than we saw during World War One, World War Two. He did invoke September 11th as well. Here's what he means by that, or at least my impression. During those times, we were attacked from the outside. Now, America is being attacked from the inside, from the Democrat Party and from the socialists that they are slowly but surely beginning to support. And so these are people that are either, you know, and you know this, these are people that are either immigrants coming into our country and want to change it, or they're first generation American born who want us to become what they or their family fled. And it makes no sense. Ilhan Omar is the perfect example. Now, Newt Gingrich, who has absolutely seen it all, says that this collapse of the Democrat Party is clearly a sight to behold.
3: You're watching the collapse of the oldest political party in the world. Nobody who has common sense has the courage to stand up to people who are objectively crazy. I mean, it's not like they have the wrong ideas or the wrong ideology. They live on a planet that doesn't exist.
0: Now Newt is right. He's talking about wrong-headed ideas and living on a completely different planet, and he's right. I mean, he's referring to all of those 80-20 issues. Open borders, abolishing the police, taxpayers paying for trans surgeries for kids, men's and women's bathroom and sports and all that. And so, you know, these are at least 80-20 issues. And you have all of these Democrats who are just giving their party away. I mean, who can forget all of those socialists, Democrats, communists, whatever you want to call them, outside of the home of Hakeem Jeffries, chanting, "You're next." And now you've got people like Cory Booker and Elizabeth Warren and others who, you know, initially they were a little nervous and a little not sure about all of this. But now what they're saying is, oh, you know, the Democrat Party, you know, we're an open tent. We're the open tent party, and they're allowing their party, as Newt Gingrich just said, they're allowing their party to be taken over by these socialists, by these communists. So let's just say that you get all of these socialists. Just try to play this out, right? So let's just say that you've got all of these socialists into the House of Representatives, maybe even the Senate. We'll see what happens with Tallarico. But the dynamic is going to be insane, because you're going to have a battle between the socialists and the mainstream Democrats. And so if the Democrats have the majority, it'll be war amongst the Democrats and the socialists or the communists. And the Republicans, you know, they're just going to have to sit back and, I suppose, watch all of this unfold. But if the Democrats end up losing more seats, what happens to their party? And I think just as equally as important is what's going to happen to the Republican Party. What's going to happen to the conservatives? Will it inspire more Republicans to say, oh, Lord, these folks are nuts? And even though, you know, some Republicans could say, even though I'm angry with the Republicans for not passing the Save America Act, even though I'm angry with Donald Trump because of the war in Iran and not putting America first and all of these other things that are the accusations of some in the Republican Party, that's nothing compared to what these Democrat socialist communists are going to bring to the table and what they're capable of. So my question would be this. If we see in the midterm elections all of these Democrats suddenly taking power, these socialists, these communists taking power, will that motivate you to go to the polls and go vote for whoever it is on the Republican side in 2028 or in the midterm elections? If we're seeing all of these Democrats, Democrat socialists or the communists, and they have won these seats in the primary, and ultimately then you know that they're going to be winning in the general election. And there's just, you know, there's some districts that are so left-leaning that whoever wins the primary is going to win the general. And so, you know, heading into the House of Representatives in 2028, we already know that we do have a handful of these communists that are going in. You know, the little Mamdanis. And so you see that happening on the Republican side, and you think, okay, I've got to do whatever I can to ensure that we have enough power in the House of Representatives to try to hold that insanity back. So I guess what I'm saying is, if you see all of this insanity going on within the Democrat Socialist Communist Party, will that inspire you to support conservatism and the Republicans in the midterms and in 2028. Because these people are crazy. These people are capable of destroying America. These people, they don't just disagree with, you know, the tenets of what makes America great, you know, capitalism and so on. But they literally hate America, in my opinion. Because you don't try to completely change something that you don't hate. And that's what they're trying to do. You know, one of the things that I did, I played that audio of Donald Trump just a few minutes ago saying that our country has never been in this much danger in recent memory. Because during the wars, we were being attacked from the outside. These days, we are being attacked from within. And I've got some receipts. There's a video that's floating around. It is the attitude of the leaders of the Democrat Socialists of America.
4: And, you know, we have a unique responsibility to act from the heart of empire, the belly of the beast. The most important thing that we can do is take that empire down from within.
5: Our role ultimately is to facilitate our own empire's failure in ways that we can, ultimately to overthrow our own empire.
6: U.S. imperialism is not a thing that can be reformed away. It has to be overthrown through revolutionary struggle.
7: And to build a mass movement that can use the leverage of workers to hit the kill switch on American imperialism here within the American empire.
0: So in order of appearance, Francis Gill is part of the DSA leadership in Los Angeles, Democrat Socialists of America. Amy Wilhelm out of Seattle, part of their national political committee. You've got Hazel Williams out of their San Francisco chapter. And Sarah Milner has been a longtime member of the movement in Portland, Oregon. So you've got these four that are from failing cities run by Democrats. And now they want to make it even worse. And one of the things, and maybe you noticed it, maybe you didn't, I certainly did, is that they're all basically saying that they want to take down America, calling America the empire. And I noticed the constant use of the word empire in describing America with such a negative connotation. And so they're basically going with the idea that our great country is ruling with an iron fist and taking away everyone's freedoms, and that we are a militarized government who uses the military to limit freedoms, including freedom of speech. Now, clearly, nothing could be further from the truth. We want more freedoms, not less. But honestly, you know, with these people, I would say that you have to consider the source, right? I've got a lot more on this and a number of other things to talk about with you. The phone number, 866-90-RED-EYE, 866-907-3339. The dangers of the Democrat Socialists. What are they capable of? That and a whole lot more. Text in if you can. Call in, 615-737-9986. 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

0: 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Always appreciate the opportunity to fill in here on Red Eye Radio. Gary and Eric, they return Sunday night, Monday morning. By the way, I host a morning show in Nashville, Tennessee, Super Talk 99.7 WTN. It's 5 to 9 Central in the morning, 6 to 10 Eastern. And you can find that show on Facebook and YouTube. We have cameras in the studio, the whole thing. So if you want to check it out, feel free anytime. Now, talking about the dangers of the socialists or the communists in the Democrat Party and taking over America. If you want to text in 615-737-9986, and a guy texted in, and I want to see if I can, I clearly I've triggered this guy because he sent me, I believe it's 8 or 9 text messages in a matter of 7 or 8 minutes in the midst of a monologue. Here's one of the things that he said, though. This is Jeremiah out of the great state of Tennessee. He says, I wonder why I never hear how much Republicans hate America. Maybe the Democrats are smart enough to know we are all Americans and we all love America, but have different ways to get to a better America. But we all believe that we have the right way. Okay, so I want to just cover that one point. And then it's clear Jeremiah doesn't like me, which is fine, whatever, dude. But here's what I would say to that. The reason, Jeremiah, that you never hear that Republicans hate America is because Republicans don't hate America. I mean, that's part of our identity. We love America and we don't want it attacked and we don't want it to change. We want it to be better. We always strive to be better. But we don't have the core principle that America needs to change like what the Democrats and the socialists and the communists feel. Because that's one of their core tenets, that America needs to change, that America is evil in its foreign policy, that, you know, America has way too many guns out there and America needs to welcome illegal immigration and capitalism is bad. That is how the communists on the left feel. And Americans on the right, while we understand that we can always be better, we cherish the Second Amendment because we understand how important it is to be able to protect our family. And we need to be able to protect ourselves from an oppressive government. We also know that capitalism is a far, far better way to create wealth in this country. Far better than socialism or communism. We understand the importance of a sovereign nation and borders that are secure. And we want immigration that makes sense for everyone. Not just letting in millions and millions of illegal aliens that, quite frankly, don't really contribute all that much. And so, yeah, conservatives and Republicans, we do love America. That's why the other side doesn't have the testicular fortitude to say that we hate America, because clearly we don't.
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3: ABC News, I'm Dave Packard. New details in this week's fatal shooting involving federal agents in Houston. Officials now say the man killed, Lorenzo Salgado Araujo, was not the target of the search by ICE. And his sons are talking to ABC News, saying their father always worried about being robbed, and that may be why he didn't stop for the unmarked cars. Lorenzo Salgado.
4: He was a law-abiding citizen. My dad was a hard-working man, a family man, who wanted nothing more than to put food on the table and to watch his sons achieve the American dream.
3: The lawyer for the family of 18-year-old Nolan Wells says it will conduct an independent autopsy following the 18-year-old's death, While celebrating 4th of July with friends, Attorney Ben Crump saying the family has concerns about authorities in Mississippi investigating the death of a young black man. Former Olympic canoeist who's been charged with felony destruction of property at the Lincoln Memorial Reflecting Pool pleading not guilty. This is it.
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1: 866-90-RED-EYE, I should say, is the phone number. 866-907-3339. A little discombobulated. I'm reading this story, and it's really interesting about how Israel has been telling President Trump that the Iranians are looking to assassinate our president. Now, obviously, number one, that is not a surprise. And number two, I think that the Iranians would want to do that because in their opinion, and I suppose it's true, we have taken out many of their leaders. And so they feel like that would be their form of retaliation. But I got to tell you that Israel, there's a lot of people that will say, and I'm just going to throw it out there because there's a lot of people, certainly more than we've had in the last several years, where they may have been supportive of our relationship with Israel, and now not so much. And so that's one of the big discussions that has been going on within the Republican Party is where Israel fits into the war in Iran and so forth. But listen to this headline. Israel shares intelligence warning Iran plotted new assassination attempt against President Trump. Now, there's some people that will say, well, all Israel is trying to do is fan the flames of war because they want to keep seeing the war continue with more bombs against Iran, because ultimately Israel wants Iran completely destroyed and that memorandum of understanding doesn't do the trick, right? So they'll say that Israel is either making it up, taking things out of context. They want to continue the war. That's what people will say, and not taking Israel's intelligence very seriously. So there is that part of the story. But here's what Fox News reports. Israel recently shared intelligence with the United States indicating that Iran had developed a fresh plan to assassinate President Donald Trump, according to a Wall Street Journal report Thursday, citing people familiar with the matter. Now, what's interesting is that President Trump has been talking about this. Last night, I played you this audio as well, and I'm going to replay it this morning, where the president is talking about how the Iranians want to take him out.
2: Everything's gone. Their leaders are gone. They had leaders, they're gone. And they had another set of leaders, they're gone. Now they have another set of leaders, they may be gone. Who knows? And you know what? I may be gone too, because I'm their number one target. It's out all over the place. I'm their number one because they're scum. That's the way they act. And that's the way they've done it for 47 years.
1: Yeah. I mean, listen, I didn't need the Wall Street Journal to tell me that. I mean, obviously the Iranians have been gunning literally for President Trump for a long time now. And I can't remember the guy's name, but Trump took out Qasem Soleimani. That's who it is, way back in 2020. So they've had it out for Donald Trump since then. And the president has been talking about Iran and nuclear weapons and how they are evil for years. And so it's not really, at least to me, a breaking news story, except that this is now reports of a fresh plan to take out our president. The plan from Israel reported to the president of Iran's plans to take out our president. The intelligence would mark an escalation in the longstanding threats against Donald Trump, who Iran has repeatedly vowed to retaliate against over the 2020 U.S. strike that killed Islamic Revolutionary Guard Corps General Qasem Soleimani. The White House referred Fox News Digital to Donald Trump's remarks Wednesday when asked about the report, and I just played that for you. One of the other things, and this is another audio bite from Donald Trump talking about Iran wanting to take him out and the cancer that they are.
2: Things this morning, I'm on every single one of their lists, and so far I guess I've been a little bit lucky, but that maybe doesn't last very long, because that's the way it goes. But we have great people, but these are evil, sick people, and we have to rid their cancer. And you know what you do? You got to cut out cancer early, man. That's the way I feel.
1: I mean, I think that's the way, you know, a lot of us feel now, and I'm certainly not standing up for Iran, But you know how many of their Islamic Revolutionary Corps members that we've taken out? A lot. And so they want to take us out. And they want to take out, obviously, Donald Trump. And here's the deal. Sometimes you got to fight fire with fire. If this is what they want to do to our president, then our president has to do what he has been doing to Iran, which is why, as I talked about this last night, I believe that the opportunity for debate on this whole situation regarding the war in Iran, there's obviously always room for debate, but I think that at this point, the president only has one option left, and that is to try to use military action. We could talk about this all day long, and I'm sure that we are. We're going to continue for as long as this goes on. But, you know, a lot of folks will say, well, President Trump, he needs to negotiate more. I don't know what point there is to continue to negotiate with a country that, you know, they feel like Israel doesn't have a right to exist. But I also believe that they believe that America does not have a right to exist. So any conversations regarding negotiations, it's just you're dealing with a country that lies just because they want to and because they can. And they'll negotiate, and they know darn right well, and we know, that they're simply not going to live up to whatever they, and I'm going to put this in air quotes, whatever they agree to in said negotiations. So diplomacy, I think, is over at this point. At least I hope so. One of the things that Donald Trump said is that, you know, the bombing will continue. But at the same time, he is willing to continue to have a conversation, but diplomacy, simply put, is not working. Anyway, Fox News Digital reaching out to Israel's embassy in Washington and Iran's mission to the United Nations for comment regarding the Wall Street Journal's report that the Iranians have now fresh plans to take out Donald Trump. The Journal, and this is from Fox News, the Journal reported the intelligence surfaced as President Trump and Israeli Prime Minister Benjamin Netanyahu have spoken in recent weeks over how to proceed after last month's conflict with Iran. And of course, as you know, our two countries have not exactly seen eye to eye on Lebanon. Netanyahu has advocated for continuing military pressure on Tehran, while Donald Trump has sought to preserve a fragile ceasefire after U.S. strikes on Iranian nuclear sites. So, again, to play devil's advocate, number one, it does not surprise me in the least that the Iranians want to try to take out Donald Trump. That is something that is, you know, basically every day. But also, is Israel trying to fan the flames of war because they want to continue militarily where Donald Trump was trying to go for more of a diplomacy kind of tactic? And I think for the president, I'm not denying, you know, Israel's intelligence. I really don't know what their motives are. I am very pro-Israel, but I do also have to acknowledge that there are a lot of people who are saying that Israel is just trying to manipulate the president to get him to continue military action. Donald Trump and Benjamin Netanyahu, Fox News, says they spoke on Thursday, today or yesterday, and agreed to continue coordination between the two countries, according to a statement from Netanyahu's office, which said Donald Trump also updated the Israeli leader on recent U.S. activity in the Gulf. And of course, one of the things that was going on in Iran is that they've had this, I don't know, it was like days where they had the funeral for Supreme Leader Ali Khamenei. And when they were burying him, for days on end apparently, chanted for Donald Trump's death and displayed a banner that said, "We will kill Trump," according to the Wall Street Journal. And of course, again, the assassination of Donald Trump is something that we've had to deal with in this country for, I mean, obviously, there's a lot of hatred towards the president. And we know that there have been a couple of assassination attempts against the president here. And that is obviously more than likely to continue from threats in our country and, of course, abroad as well. Then we, of course, can talk about all of the people that have come into our country and are here via, you know, visa or just coming across our southern border, and they're in here. And who knows? I mean, this has been talked about a lot. Who knows whether it is Iran, whether it is, you know, some bad guys from Venezuela or wherever they'd want to take out our president. And they were able to come across our southern border during the Biden administration, and they are simply put lying in wait. So I think the president is well aware of those threats. So that is one of the big stories that I am following for you this morning. The phone number is 866-90-RED-EYE, 866-907-3339. 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Got a lot more straight ahead.
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0: 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Paul is calling in from Los Angeles, listening to KABC. Hey, Paul, how are you?
1: Well, I'm worked up. Not very good right now because, you know, first of all, the president takes an oath of office. And that office tells us that he has to protect us from the enemies from without. We're in Iran right now. And, you know, this goes back, you know, a more eloquent voice in the past for people that don't understand history at all. I'm limited. I do understand. But Joe McCarthy, a more eloquent voice than Joe McCarthy was Whitaker Chambers, William F. Buckley Jr., and these people, the evils of what we're seeing right now. What you know, as bad as J. Edgar Hoover is, what would President Kennedy do if we had communists running for office right now? What would J. Edgar Hoover and the FBI? They need to be arrested. Because the First Amendment does not cover overthrowing the country. And the president's oath of office tells me that these individuals who are voicing the overthrow of our country need to be arrested now. Many of them, and this Neville Roy Singham over in China, there needs to be some way of a covert operation, of a good covert operation to do what we did to Osama bin Laden and get rid of him. And George Soros, too. I mean, we are in absolute, there's no negotiating with these, with somebody. If this was a neo-Nazi organization, we had the Bund here.
0: Hey, Paul, I could tell you're worked up. But number one, thanks for calling. Number two, I abhor everything that the Democrat Socialists stand for. I don't know what crimes they have actually committed, but if there's a crime that they have committed, I am all for them or anyone facing charges and facing consequences. Remember, Paul, though, one of the tenets of the current state of the Democrat Party is that they want to abolish all of the prisons. And so when you say arrest all the Democrats, I disagree with them. I don't think that they need to be arrested for just having political opinions that are different from mine. But they are so vastly different. And the thing that I would say, Paul, and I appreciate the call, is that I don't know if there's ever been a time where you have such a difference between the two political parties, where the conservatives, clearly we have some differences within our party and within our movement, but it's nothing like where the Democrats are. And so you look at what the Republicans stand for, you look at what the Democrats stand for, it is truly a massive, massive divide heading into the midterm elections, and I appreciate the call. Mike is in New Hampshire on Red Eye Radio. Mike, how are you?
2: Good, how are you?
0: I'm good. Go ahead, sir.
2: All right. I was just saying, we can't afford to send troops in. Earlier this spring, Russia, China, North Korea, and Iran all signed a pact. An agreement to help each other. And with that, Iran didn't have shoulder fire missiles. That had to come from one of those other countries, probably Russia. So to send troops in, this would be another long war like Vietnam, and then we'd have to get out, and they'd overthrow it anyway.
0: All right, Mike, thank you very much for the call. I appreciate it. Not enough time to respond now, but I do have the latest on the war in Iran and a whole lot more straight ahead. Coming up next, Dan Mandis here on Red Eye Radio.
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12: From ABC News, I'm Dave Packer. The U.S. and Iran exchanging a new round of airstrikes. The U.S. military hitting at least 9 towns in Iran, and Tehran launching attacks toward Kuwait, Bahrain, and Jordan.
13: What we've heard from U.S. Central Command is that while, yes, they have increased the number of targets that they've been striking, a total of 170 over the last 2 days, they also remain poised, they say, to provide defensive measures should there be any kind of Iranian attack. So far, what we've seen is successful interceptions. Dozens of Iranian drones and missiles were fired at neighboring countries, and all were intercepted or it may have caused minimal damage.
12: ABC's Louis Martinez in a Utah courtroom Thursday. Recordings played and text messages read between Tyler Robinson, the man accused of killing Charlie Kirk, and his former roommate and romantic partner Lance Twiggs. The messages read aloud by Utah State Bureau of Investigation case agent Brian Davis.
14: How long have you been planning this?
15: Scroll down a little bit, please, Kimberly.
14: And Tyler replies, about over a week, I believe.
12: A judge is considering whether to proceed with the case against Robinson. The family of Nolan Xavier Wells plans to conduct an independent autopsy following the 18-year-old's mysterious death. The Mississippi teen went missing on the 4th of July while on a boating trip with a high school friends at a popular undeveloped island. Police say the friends left the island without Wells, whose body was found 2 days later. ABC's Alex Perez says the local sheriff's department is now facing pressure to find out exactly what happened.
16: The White House touted the $3.47.
12: And authorities have this week solicited help from the public for asking for any video images from people who were there on Horn Island over the 4th of July weekend. What was supposed to be a one-day strike for nearly 4,000 nurses at Brigham and Women's Hospital in Boston has turned into a five-day strike after the hospital locked out striking nurses through July 13th. 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

0: has not provided any funding. ABC's Stephen Portnoy has more.
1: An aide at the White House says this company is reducing its margin simply to make gas prices more affordable for customers. The president put it this way in his post. He said, quote, they are doing this because they love the USA. Of course, not every retailer can do that. Gas stations are known to be a low margin business. But then again, discounts are a time-tested way to drive up sales.
0: Facebook's parent company Meta introduced a new AI tool. It says follows instructions to edit images from multiple references, including Instagram. A spokesperson for the Center for Democracy and Technology telling ABC users would not be notified if their images are used to create abusive content. Dave Packer, ABC News.
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9: 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Getting a lot of great calls so far tonight. Also, a lot of great text messages as well. I'll be referring to those throughout the evening. I want to play this piece of audio. First of all, the latest on Iran is that we've been pummeling them for obviously the last couple of nights, which I've been documenting as those broadcasts wore on. And so this is something that clearly President Trump said that the ceasefire is over. However, he is still willing to talk to the Iranians. Now, clearly, and I've been playing you audio for the last week, where Donald Trump has been talking about his frustrations in dealing with the negotiations because they simply do not negotiate in good faith. And so the president is just tired of diplomacy. He's tired of talking. Now it is a time for action. And as you no doubt have known, especially you truckers out there, you truckers out there have most certainly noticed that the cost of diesel has gone up big time. And if you drive a SUV, if you drive a sedan, whatever, you have also noticed that the price of gasoline has gone up. Just to give you an example, I've got my gas station here in where I live in Nashville, and I'm loyal to this one gas station. It is right down the street from my house. I am very passionate about, you know, buying local and supporting my local community. So I like to go to this gas station. It also helps that they are consistently low, so in prices. But on Monday,

0: Monday, their price of gas was, I think it was $3.09 a gallon. And now here we are on, Friday morning. It's now up to about $3.35, $3.40. So it went up a lot just in the last couple of days, obviously based on the fact that we are now, once again, engaged militarily with Iran. And of course, that is going to impact the Strait of Hormuz as well. I do want to play a piece of audio for you. There's so many different aspects to the war, right? We all remember, if you're a person of a certain age like me, you remember Iran, and they took our hostages way back in 1979. Jimmy Carter did everything that he could to try to get those hostages released. Ronald Reagan came in, and magically the hostages were released. But we all remember, of course, the gas lines as well, way back in the 70s, because gasoline was at a shortage at that time. There's a lot going on. So we have that. We have, as far as Iran goes, we also have all of the roadside bombs that were manufactured in Iran. We know that the Iranians have killed many, many Americans, and through the terrorism that they have funded across the Middle East. I mean, I could go on and on. Iran clearly not our friend, the constant chance of death to America, our ally in the Middle East, Israel. Iran feels like Israel has no right to exist. I mean, clearly I don't need to spend an hour going through all of this. I feel like we all know. But here's the conundrum. The conundrum that we all face, if you are a let's just say if you're a conservative, because I know that if you're a Democrat, then you don't like anything that Donald Trump does. And that's fine. That is your right. But if you are a conservative, if you are a Republican and you like Donald Trump and generally speaking, you support Donald Trump, well, you've got to drive. And you know that the cost of gas, and if that goes up, then really that tends to fuel inflation as well. So gasoline goes up, then pretty much everything else goes up as well. And so on the one hand, you support President Trump. You may have voted for President Trump many times, but you're watching as your costs are going up as the president has engaged in this war in Iran. And so you may support President Trump. You may like President Trump. You may, generally speaking, like everything that the president has done, but you're torn with this situation with Iran because he did campaign on no new wars. And now here we are. And I know there's a lot of people that are going to say this is not a new war. I don't want to redo last night's topic of conversation. But the conundrum is this, is that you're paying more for gasoline. And as Gary and Eric will tell you, it's all about the cost of things. It's all about the price of things. It's all about the economy. As James Carville said many years ago, it's about the economy, stupid. So you can support Donald Trump, by and large, in a lot of the things that he's done. But the war in Iran, it just, number one, I don't see that this is going to end anytime soon. I don't think it's going to end by the midterm elections. It is going to impact the midterm elections. That's number one. Number two, you're stuck because you support Donald Trump, but you're really taking it in the shorts at the gas station. And inflation is going to go up. And so it's hard to be, you know, a Trump supporter when you see us engaged in this conflict in the Middle East. That, honestly, while I do understand why the president saying the Iranians cannot have a nuclear weapon, totally agree with him on that, we just seem to be stuck in this place where we're not going to be able to get out of it. And so now the question is, what do we do now? I mean, I'm here to tell you, there's a lot of people who I speak to, conservatives, who want President Trump to simply declare victory. Iran will never have a nuclear weapon, and, you know, and we're going to get out of it. I mean, we're going to declare a victory and bolt. That's what a lot of Republicans want the president to do. And thereby, if we do that, then theoretically anyway, the Strait of Hormuz would be opened back up and the cost of gasoline would go back down. Again, that is theoretically speaking. But the only problem is we don't know what's going to happen with the Strait of Hormuz, and we don't know what Iran's going to do. There's a lot of people that say that Donald Trump is absolutely doing the right thing when it comes to Iran. But at the same time, the negative impact or the consequences, the ramifications are hitting us right in the wallet. And it really hurts, especially you truck drivers having to fill up on diesel. I mean, I mentioned, and every time I mention the cost of gasoline here in Nashville when I do my morning show in the morning, I get hammered with people texting 615-737-9986 telling me the state of their local gas station and how much the cost of gas has gone up or has gone down. But I want to play this piece of audio for you. This is Scott Jennings, and he was on CNN, and they are debating where gasoline is right now. Listen.
1: As a reminder to everyone, when there are bombings of Iran, essentially we all pay more for gas because prices of gas and prices of oil go up as they did today. And I think this is the conundrum that the president is in.
2: What's the price of gas today? You know,
1: the barrel went up to $78.
2: Okay. For, so what's, and it was what's before, the price of a gallon of gas in the United States right now?
1: It's $4.30.
2: No, negative.
3: But
2: what was the highest price of gas under?
3: No,
2: Joe
3: no,
2: Biden.
3: I don't. That's
2: did
3: not.
2: You ever conduct
3: Scott,
2: a
3: that's actually
2: about
3: not
2: gas?
3: The
2: gas
3: question. The question is,
2: gas price,
3: the question is how are
2: thrown out.
3: What is
2: gas is lower today than it was
3: Scott,
2: before he?
3: No, it's not.
0: So there are all kinds of insanity. So I did some quick Googling and some grokking and some Chat GPTing. So here's what I came up with, because the ladies on The View, the hecklers on The View, are trying to discount and discredit what Scott Jennings is trying to say. What Scott Jennings is trying to say is everybody's harping on the price of gas, including me, for the past 5 minutes, and I do understand that. But everybody's harping on the price of gas, but the reality is that when you look at, and this may be where Jennings was trying to go, when you look at the total average of a price of gas during the Biden administration, do you know what it was? $3.56. That was the total average price for a gallon of gas unleaded during the Biden administration, was $3.56. Now, for the first 2 years, I'm going to discount Trump's first administration, but the first 2 years of Trump's second term, the average U.S. national price for a gallon of regular gasoline, regular unleaded, during Donald Trump's second term is $3.30 to $3.40 a gallon. And for the full year of 2025, that average was $3.10. And of course, now we know that it is higher. But the point that Jennings perhaps is trying to make, and it's not my job to try to, you know, defend what Scott Jennings is saying. I'm just trying to give some perspective because he is literally being heckled by all those ladies on The View. Not The View, whatever it is, Abby Phillips show. It might as well be The View. Anyway. But I think that says something. And let's also not forget that Joe Biden, during the Biden administration, there was a time when we had gas up towards $5, if I remember right, $5-6 a gallon, depending on where you lived. So, you know, for me, I see where Scott Jennings is going, but here's the other thing is that because they're trying to talk about the impact of the bombing on the on Iran and the correlating rise in gasoline prices, right? Which is exactly what happened. Over the last few days, we've started bombing again, thereby the cost of a gallon of gas is going to go up. And I do understand their point, but what Jennings is trying to say is, let's broaden out a little bit, let's zoom out a little bit, and maybe take a more full picture of what is going on with gas. Because I think that what he is saying does make a lot of sense, but the reality is that you can't obfuscate or sort of dismiss or wave away the impact of what is going on our wallets and the impact of the rising gas prices on overall inflation. I mean, unfortunately, that is just a fact. Now, to Donald Trump's point and to Scott Bessent's point and to Scott Jennings' point, you give Iran a nuclear weapon, you allow Iran to have a nuclear weapon, and then they can threaten the entire world, and then they can most certainly take over the Strait of Hormuz, then you're going to see gasoline prices really skyrocket. So there's that aspect to it as well. In other words, this is a nuanced conversation. This is a discussion where there's a lot of what ifs, and I will openly admit that. There's a lot of what ifs. What if Iran did get a nuclear weapon? What if they were really close to a nuclear weapon? What if they weren't really close to a nuclear weapon? You know, there's a lot of things that unfortunately we will never know. But I guess my question would be, if you're a Trump supporter and you're watching as we begin the bombing again, we've hit 170 different targets. As you're watching the cost of gas go up, and that will, of course, turn around to, in my opinion, more than likely higher costs for, you know, goods and services and so forth. Does that impact your support for Donald Trump overall? For me, I think the president's, I'm going to give you my official talk show host opinion. The president's heart is in the right place. I believe in what he is doing. I understand what he's doing. I get it. Has he made some mistakes? Perhaps. Depends on who you ask. I'm no military expert. The military experts that I've spoken to have said, yeah, usually in all theaters of war, mistakes are made. But there's a lot of going back and forth within the conservative movement as to whether or not the president ultimately did do the right thing. 615-737-9986 is the text line. The phone number is 866-90-RED-EYE, 9073339. Now, coming up, a great article in the Daily Mail, and they're talking about J.D. Vance and what he is going to do regarding 2028. Details straight ahead on Red Eye Radio.
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19: 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And as experts we talk to point out, even elite athletes switch up things with their workouts, making sure to target strength, cardio, flexibility, balance, and doing that every single week. I'm Dr. Sanjay Gupta, helping you live a better life.
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0: 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Mary is listening to us in Detroit on WJR. Hey, Mary, how are you?
1: I'm not doing so great because we have people in this country that are just talking horribly about our country, and it's sad. It truly is sad. But I'd like to read Article 4, Section 4 of the Constitution, which I think everybody should pick up a copy of the Constitution and read it. It says, the United States shall guarantee to every state in this union a republic form of government and shall protect each of them against invasion and on application of the legislature or the executive, which would be the president, when the legislature cannot convene against domestic violence. Right here it says, you know, domestic violence, when they're protesting against federal government rules, they're causing treason. Domestic violence is against federal law, which is treason. Well, and they're colluding with each other to destroy our Constitution. And right here it says that the Congress and the President are supposed to protect our republic form of government. I don't know how much clearer it can be.
0: Well, and Mary, you're right on a number of fronts. I mean, when you look back on the Biden administration, that is clearly what did not happen. That's number one. But, you know, number two, and
1: invasion. We have an invasion of people that want to destroy our country.
0: Well, we do, and that's a problem, obviously. We saw that during the Biden administration, illegal immigration, and all of that. But what I would say, though, Mary, is that We've got a number of different problems as it relates to immigration. So we could talk about, and I don't know exactly what
1: I'm not talking about immigration. Everybody tries to wander off the path. It says the United States shall guarantee to every state in the union a republic form of government.
0: Mary, so I'm rapidly running out of time. So what exactly is it you're talking about?
1: I'm talking about these people who are talking about destroying our Constitution. I'm sure you've heard them talk about it. They're colluding
0: Are you talking about the socialists who have been running in, say, for example, New York? Are you talking about the people in, say, for example, Dearborn, Michigan?
1: Yeah, especially one in Michigan.
0: Okay,
1: yeah.
0: Got it. Okay, all right. Mary, thank you. I got to go. Thank you, Mary. I will talk about Mary's comment coming up next right here on Red Eye Radio.

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8: ABC News, I'm Dave Packer. Iran's late supreme leader was laid to rest early Friday morning, months after being killed at the start of the war. His burial marks the end of a week of mourning. Regime support is filling the streets, some of them carrying banners, including one threatening President Trump. No signs overnight of large-scale U.S. airstrikes, but in the previous 2 days, the U.S. military said it struck 170 targets. What was supposed to be a one-day strike for nearly 4,000 nurses at Brigham and Women's Hospital in Boston has turned into a five-day strike after the hospital locked out striking nurses through July 13th. Registered nurse Jim McCarthy.
9: We've been trying to negotiate with them since last week. We've tried to sit down a few times. We were hoping to do it on Monday. They said, nope, just go walk. We don't care. And then today, strike began.
8: Eight men indicted for their alleged roles in a plan to attack last month's UFC event at the White House. They face murder and terrorism conspiracy charges.
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1: 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Text in if you would like, 615-737-9986. Had a great lady call right before the break, listening out of Detroit and WJR, Mary. And I was having a hard time, felt like I was juggling Jell-O. I was trying to figure out exactly where she was going. But, you know, she's very upset, as a lot of people are, over these people that come into our country and they want to change America. And she was talking about elections and so forth. And again, I was having a hard time following. It's probably me, not her. But here's where I want to go with that comment that she made. Number one, yes, America has been victimized by an incredible and unprecedented invasion that we are still trying to recover from. That's number one. Number two, in the context of her call, she was talking about, I think she was talking about elections and so forth, and I think relating it to some of the people, the socialists that have now become part of the Democrat Party. And we've got, you know, in, I think it's, you got the three in New York. You've got, I think, one in Indiana, another one in Pennsylvania, if I'm not mistaken. But, you know, these socialists that are being voted into office. And, you know, we could talk about the likes of, for example, Ilhan Omar. She came from Somalia. You've got the folks that were voted in the New York primary, where they are. I don't know exactly where they're all from, but I think at least two of them are from other countries, or their families are from other countries. But, and I don't remember the details. The bigger point that I think Mary was making is that the elections are either illegal or not legit. And I guess what I would say is that, as far as we can tell, and that's obviously part of the problem, but, you know, the elections in New York or the elections in Indiana, Pennsylvania, wherever, these primary elections, they seem legit. The problem, and let's just look at Ilhan Omar, right? Let's just use that as the example that Mary's trying to discuss and refer to. Ilhan Omar, she and her family come into our country, and they come into Minnesota, and they are part of a huge wave of people that come in from Somalia, right? So you got all these Somalians that come into our country, and either they're coming in legally, they're coming in here illegally, they're here illegally because they overstayed a visa, whatever. But the bottom line is that these are the people that are voting. These are the people that are voting, the ones that are legally allowed to vote. And again, I don't know if illegals are voting or not. I strongly suspect that they are in these kinds of situations, in these kinds of cities. But the point is, when you talk about an invasion and when you talk about our elections, which is, I think, what Mary was trying to say, is that, yeah, I get where she's going. We have people that have come into our country and they want to change our country. Dare I say, they want to destroy our country because they want to change our country. They want to open borders. They want, you know, Medicare and Medicaid for all. They want to defund the police. They want no police whatsoever. They want to abolish all the prisons. I mean, these are all things that they want to do, right? So I think what Mary was trying to say is we have a lot of people that come in here from other countries, and then they register to vote, they vote, and then they vote in people whose views are antithetical to our Constitution. As far as the actual elections that bring them into power, as far as I know, Ilhan Omar was legit voted into her office in the House of Representatives. And until somebody can actually bring proof that actual laws were broken and she can be taken out of office or impeached or whatever, then there's nothing else to do. Trust me when I say, though, Mary, I totally understand your frustration. I totally understand how angry you are because I am right there with you. And I'll be honest with you, part of the problem is that there's a lot of people who are born in this country and have a you know, they've got a long line of relatives, father, grandfather, great grandfather, that are all in this country. And they're, that were all native born. And they don't vote. And so then you have a first generation Somalian that is in the, you know, the city of Minneapolis. They do vote. That's a big part of the problem, is that these cultures that come into our country from other countries and they want to change it, they're more likely to vote if they're allowed to than people that have been here for 3, 4, 5, 6, 7, 8 generations. So yeah, that's also a big problem. J.D. Vance. So I thought this was interesting. It's J.D. Vance and his run for the presidency, running in Republican circles, as I do. The discussion always seems to go to J.D. Vance or Marco Rubio. It seems like that is almost like a default conversation. It's like, you know, the polite conversation ends and you run out of the small talk. So people end up talking about J.D. Vance or Marco Rubio in 2028. The headline is this. Donald Trump wants an apprentice overall Oval Office battle between J.D. Vance and Marco Rubio, but insiders say J.D.'s top secret 2028 master plan is already underway. We all know that Donald Trump, he was the host of this Apprentice. I'm probably the only person in America who has not seen an episode of The Apprentice. But apparently, that's what he is trying to set up, is some sort of an Apprentice-style Oval Office battle between J.D. and Marco Rubio. It goes on to say that what he wants to do is set up this battle and make it really dramatic. It does say that J.D. Vance will more than likely announce his intentions right after the midterms in November. Now, I'm going to tell you, I am a huge J.D. Vance fan. I'm also a big Marco Rubio fan, but J.D. has done amazing work. He is such an effective communicator. He's done his best with this impossible situation of trying to negotiate with Iran. He is genuinely not only a likable guy, but he is great politically. He is great from a stylistic standpoint. He's got an incredible family. And again, he is incredibly well-liked. And he's accomplished a lot. And by and large, people in Republican circles like him. Now, people on the left hate him because, I mean, people on the left hate anybody that has an R next to their name. But they've got a poll. The Daily Mail has a poll that does show that J.D. Vance versus Marco Rubio, Vance is now at 51%. That is up 4 percentage points from last month. And Rubio has been slumping in second place at 15%, and that is down 3. By the way, just so you know, Ron DeSantis is at 9%. Ted Cruz is right now up 3 percentage points to 6%. So it's basically Vance and Rubio. And by the way, things are shaping up. It looks like it's Vance. But in a head-to-head matchup, J.D. Vance would win against Marco Rubio. Listen to this. 65 to 26%. It's not even close. Now, this is one poll. I'm not necessarily a big fan of polls, but they do say that more numbers out there point to Navigator Research, which is a Democrat-run company. They show it's like Democrat-aligned. They show J.D. Vance also ahead of Marco Rubio in net favorability, 62 to 51%, again, over Marco Rubio. That is from Navigator Research, a Democrat-aligned company. Now, remember that J.D., the reason why I believe that his numbers have gone up is because he was out there really just duking it out on places like The View and other left-leaning shows and podcasts. And I think that J.D. Vance, I think that he did really well. I do. I think that he did really well, and I do believe that he came off incredibly likable. I'm going to play this one piece of audio from J.D. Vance on The View going up against Whoopi Goldberg. And I got to tell you that his time on The View had to be hard because they kept throwing things at him that either were not true or were taken out of context. Like when Whoopi Goldberg accused the Trump administration of being hostile towards minorities.
2: You say that we're anti-minority or anti-black.
3: No, I didn't say that. I asked. See?
2: Well, okay, fine. Be fair. Fair.
3: Don't start any stuff
2: all
3: with
2: right,
3: me,
2: okay,
3: man. Don't
2: right.
3: get me in trouble. But
2: I misinterpreted your question,
3: that's
2: but
3: all right.
2: let me answer your actual question there. Mm-hmm. What I'm saying, I think, okay, look at Washington, D.C. One of the most democratic and one of the blackest, by a share of population, blackest cities in the United States of America
3: yeah.
2: has seen a radical decrease in violent crimes and sexual assaults and in murders. We have tried to take the crime issue seriously, in part because we believe everybody, whether you're black or white or rich or poor, deserves to live in a safe neighborhood.
1: I mean, listen. He was engaging. He was willing to have a conversation. He never raised his voice. And he's been being heckled by the women on The View. So I thought that he came off looking really good in all of those podcasts and left-leaning shows that he was on. The other thing that I think that he did was he went to bat for the USA. And he is always one of America's biggest defenders. But you know what else? J.D. Vance has always been an Iran war skeptic. So if he ultimately ends up deciding to run for the presidency, which I think that he will, because part of this article in the Daily Mail talks about how he already has the infrastructure to run for the presidency. He's already got all that in place. He's got, I think they said, $70 million at the ready. So when the midterm happens and he comes out and he announces, perhaps, that he's running for president, I think that he is going to clearly hit the ground running. And if the only guy that is even remotely close to him is Marco Rubio, I think that it is J.D. Vance's nomination to lose. And by the way, Marco Rubio has come out now, and he has been very consistent in this, and he said, I'm not going to run against J.D. Vance. The article also points out that massive infrastructure that J.D. Vance has, so that he can hit the ground running when he decides to run for president, or when he, perhaps he's already decided, when he decides to announce that he's running for the presidency. Do you know how much Marco Rubio has done as far as setting up that infrastructure to run for president? Nothing. Marco Rubio has done nothing to set up that infrastructure to run for the presidency. So for Rubio, I just think he's not going to run. I think that what it's going to be, and the article does point this out, I think that it is going to be J.D. Vance at the top of the ticket. Marco Rubio is going to be the running mate. I think that's what it's going to be. Donald Trump says that is an unbeatable team. I believe that Donald Trump believes that. Is it really truth? We'll have to wait and see. Because there's a lot of Trump derangement syndrome that is out there. But I think that both J.D. Vance and Marco Rubio, they've got incredible resumes. But one of the things that people will say is that J.D. Vance, part of the Trump administration, got us into this, you know, horrifying Iran war. Well, as I said, he's always been a skeptic of the war. So if the left tries to say he was a big part of the war in Iran, well, yeah, as far as the negotiations go, J.D. Vance can say that I was trying to end the war in Iran. I was trying to de-escalate the war. He was doing his duty as the vice president, as an American. And that makes all the sense in the world. So I think for me, I think that it's clear that J.D. Vance is going to run. I think it's clear that Marco Rubio, who I like a lot, I think it's clear that he is not going to run, not based on anything that he has necessarily said. People say that they're not going to run for the presidency all the time. Then they end up doing it. But Marco Rubio, as the article points out, he has not set up that infrastructure. So, as I said, for J.D. Vance, seems like this is his nomination to lose if he decides to run. 615-737-9986 is the number to text in if you can't call in. 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

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So there is a lot going on regarding the war in Iran. We're going to continue to cover that for you. One of the things that the Democrats keep talking about, and the socialists and the communists, is how they want to change America. And coming up, we're going to talk a little bit about that, because the more that they speak, the more terrifying it becomes. But then what it really does do, and I mentioned this earlier in the program, what it really does do is it gives us a primer into what the midterms and 2028 are going to look like. Democrats versus Republicans, and what we stand for, coming up next.

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6: ABC News. I'm Dave Packer. New details in this week's fatal shooting involving federal agents in Houston. Officials now say the man killed was not the target of the search by ICE. And his sons are talking to ABC News, saying their father always worried about being robbed. And that may be why he did not stop for the unmarked cars.
7: The boys say that their father reacted and tried to get away from these men because they were did not identify themselves. The van that they had was unmarked. They say their father was afraid, and that his concern was that he might be carjacked, and that's why he tried to stay away from the agents, but that he did not ram their vehicles.
6: ABC's John Quinones. Iran's late supreme leader was laid to rest Friday morning, months after being killed at the start of the war. His burial marks the end of a week of mourning. Regime supporters filling the streets. No signs overnight of large-scale U.S. strikes, but previous 2 days, the U.S. military said it struck 170 targets. Meanwhile,
8: Iran tightening its grip on the Strait of Hormuz. That's causing the cost of oil to rise, and here at home, gas prices, which had started to fall during the ceasefire, now ticking back up to $3.83 a gallon.
6: ABC's Martha Raddatz. The lawyer for the family of 18-year-old Nolan Wells says it will conduct an independent autopsy following the 18-year-old's death while celebrating the 4th of July with friends. Attorney Ben Crump, citing the history of Mississippi, saying the family has concerns about authorities in the state investigating the death of a young black man.
9: Many arguing the law enforcement there in Mississippi is not handling this case the way they should, but authorities insist they believe in the integrity of their investigation and they're handling this case they would the same way they would any other suspicious death case.
6: It's ABC's Alex Perez. You're listening to ABC News.
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6: A California man is lucky to be alive after a bear charged at him at his Lake Tahoe home. Cortland Karowitz says he grabbed his bear spray and stopped the charge. Karowitz says he sees bears all the time, but this time, first time he's seen one act aggressively.
12: It was rushing me. The bear spray worked, you know, and it worked on me, too. It definitely worked, because as the cloud of spray kind of came back towards me, gotta get the mask on.
6: Senator Mitch McConnell has got people wondering. No one's seen him for weeks. His office says he remains hospitalized, but conspiracy theories are now circulating. ABC's Jay O'Brien.
13: Questions swirling around Senator Mitch McConnell. He was last seen on Capitol Hill 28 days ago, and then he was checked into the hospital on June 14th for an unknown medical condition. The governor of Kentucky sending a letter to McConnell's office demanding answers about his condition. McConnell's staff has said that he's recovering and working on Senate business.

0: News.
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6: 866-90-RED-EYE is the phone number, 866-907-3339. If you want to text me, and I just checked the text line, oh boy, 615-737-9986. You know, it is interesting, and my my listeners who listen to me in Nashville, morning show on Super Talk 99.7, WTN 6 to 10 Eastern, 5 to 9 Central, it's a familiar situation that I find myself in sometimes where, you know, I'm clearly a supporter of Donald Trump. I've been filling in for Gary and Eric for a long time. By the way, they return on Sunday night, Monday morning. But I've been a supporter of Donald Trump for a long time. There are certain things and certain times where I do criticize the president. I mean, that's part of being, in my opinion, a responsible conservative, right? A responsible conservative is one that, okay, so you have conservative ideals, you have conservative principles, and if your president, Republican or conservative president, is going against those ideals, or if he's doing something that you don't agree with, then you've got to call him out. I mean, that is part of what makes America so great. But one of the things that I've noticed, I was talking earlier about the rising gas prices, the war in the Middle East, the war in Iran, of course, leading to higher gasoline prices. And I talked about that, and I talked about some of the political ramifications. And when one of the things that I deal with, and I certainly know Gary and Eric deal with it as well, is that if you criticize Donald Trump at all, you get attacked from your own side and you get called nasty things and so on and so forth. So you get it from your own side, but then if you support anything that Donald Trump does, you get called, you ready, a bootlicker, a Nazi, a baby killer, which is kind of weird that a Democrat would call me a baby killer since I'm pro-life, but whatever. And of course, my all-time favorite, a rapist defender, which is also kind of funny because the Democrats almost let a guy who is accused of rape run for the Senate seat in Maine. So but I look at it this way. I look at it as if I'm getting criticized by both sides, then I must be doing something right. That's the only way that I can look at it. And if you disagree with me on the war in Iran or the rise in gasoline prices and so forth, again, that is what makes America and talk radio great. But you know, it's interesting because we're also talking about these elections coming up in the midterms and the Democrats and what would the overall impact of the Democrats

0: gaining power actually look like for your daily life? And so I wanted to take a look at that because I think there's a lot of people like me who are really worried about what the Democrats are going to do if they end up getting power in the House of Representatives, the Senate, and perhaps the White House as well in 2028. So you remember when Republicans passed Donald Trump, the Trump tax cuts, they passed all of those tax cuts in Donald Trump's first term, and then they extended and added to them in the second term. Well, this is a Democrat who is talking about repealing the Donald Trump tax cuts.
1: You know, we're basically going to keep fighting to repeal that whole damn bill, you know, once we get the gavels back.
0: So that was, of course, you know, he's talking about the tax cuts that gave us, among other things, the larger standard deduction, the higher child tax credit, the popular no tax on tips and no tax on overtime. You know, how much you saved, and I've talked about this before, how much you saved, it just depends on your income and your tax situation. But you know, the House Ways and Means Committee says the average family saw or will see a savings of between $1,200 and $2,000 every single year. So that's a good thing, Democrats, but just because it's got Donald Trump's name on it, they're going to try to repeal it, regardless as to how popular it may be with the American people. So if you enjoyed having more money in your pocket, this guy, Sean Casten, says that they're going to repeal those tax cuts. Then there's the issue with illegal immigration. Did you see what happened when one of Biden's released illegal aliens got a hold of a nine-year-old?
2: A Hampshire man is accused of snatching a nine-year-old girl off her bike and sexually assaulting her. Police say this happened last Friday afternoon in Pine Tree Grove. Investigators say Janio Velasquez Muro grabbed the girl from her bike and forced her into a car. Velasquez Muro was arrested after an extensive investigation that included surveillance video and neighborhood canvases. He will stay in jail until his next court date.
0: So, you know, we're going over the things that would happen if Democrats regain power in the House, the Senate, and the White House. I already told you they're going to repeal the Trump tax cuts, and they'll do everything they can to obviously try to increase taxes because that's what the Democrats do. I said earlier this week, the daily reminders of Joe Biden's open border policy. This guy that raped the nine-year-old came into our country under Joe Biden. He was protected by sanctuary city policies in Illinois, and here we are with a raped nine-year-old. Can you imagine? I want you to think about this. Can you imagine how bad it would be if the Democrats ended up back in control again? We'd still be dealing with the illegals. We are still dealing with the illegals that came in under Biden's first term. Who knows what would happen if they opened up the borders again? Let's say that Gavin Newsom or Kamala Harris end up as the president of the United States. Lord help us. They would start going down that road again, like Joe Biden did, of, well, Congress needs to act to fix the problems on the southern border as there is a massive crush of illegal aliens coming across our southern border. So if the Democrats end up getting control again, that would be part of your daily life, is watching all of these illegal aliens come in across our southern border. And more than likely, a Democrat-run government gaslighting us about how they can close it. And that's what we dealt with under the Biden administration. And, you know, there's this demand from Democrats that we nationalize our health care. You know, like they have in Canada, right? Well, have you seen this video? Have you seen what's going on with Canada's nationalized health care? No? Well, this Canadian, now living in America, has some insight.
3: We want universal health care until we learn that 1 in 10 Canadians admitted to the ER waits more than 48 hours for a bed. We want universal health care until we learn that almost 1 million Canadians leave the emergency room before receiving care because the wait is too long. We want universal health care until we learn that emergency physicians start warning that dangerously long waits are costing lives. We want universal health care until Canada's own healthcare experts call emergency department overcrowding a national crisis.
0: So, again, as she said, the Democrats, and when she was saying we, clearly she does not mean Republicans, but she's talking about the Democrats with their ideas on nationalized health care. And she's talking about what it's like in Canada. Long wait times, crazy wait times, 48 hours to get a bed. Among the problems in Canada, they don't have enough healthcare workers. Why? Well, a big one is burnout. Think about what they have to go through in dealing with wait times. So if you're like a nurse, you're a doctor, you're whatever, and you work in a hospital, you work in an emergency room, can you imagine how difficult it is to work in that kind of an environment? I mean, Lord help you if you're a patient, but if you're an employee working in that emergency room, it's got to be really difficult. And so there's a massive amount of burnout in Canada. There's also a massive amount of regulation involved in getting nursing licenses and getting, you know, people to work for the various hospitals and the medical apparatus there in Canada. And the regulation strangles the hospitals and the like, bringing people on to alleviate some of that, some of those wait times. And by the way, because everything is government run, costs are always going to be an issue. And now, look, I'm not saying that our healthcare system is great. Trust me when I say, I know it's gotten worse, of course, since Obamacare, but ours isn't great either. It was a lot better before Obamacare. But, you know, these stories out of Canada, man, they're horrifying.
3: We want universal health care until we learn that specialist wait lists grow so long that doctors start closing their practices to new referrals. Nearly 6 million Canadians do not have access to a family doctor. The system has fewer hospital beds per person than most developed countries while the demand keeps rising. Emergency departments become so overcrowded that patients are treated in the hallways because there are not enough beds.
0: Yeah. But you see, the Democrats don't care. You know, it was interesting, the Trump accounts. I don't remember if I talked about the Trump accounts on the network. I think that I did. But, you know, the Trump accounts, I don't have the whole story in front of me, but basically, if you were born right around Donald Trump, when he started the second term and the end of the second term, your child will get $1,000 into a bank account, and then the parents can continue to invest in it. It can grow, so forth. I think I did talk about it earlier this week. Do you know that there's actually Democrats out there that are saying that because it has Donald Trump's name on it, that parents should not take advantage of the free $1,000? Isn't that insane? And that's like mentally ill. And I don't really understand it. I mean, I do understand Trump derangement syndrome. Trust me, I understand it. But when you throw all rational thought out the window, like free money for your child, it's crazy. And one of the things that the Democrats said in justifying, and I don't remember which ones it were, but I mean, which ones said, you know, don't take advantage. Benny Thompson. Anyway, basically his justification in telling parents not to take advantage of the free $1,000, was because not everybody could get the free $1,000. And so it wasn't fair that some would get the free $1,000 and others that were not in that window would not get the $1,000. How sick is that? I mean, I get what they're saying because they're Democrats and equity and all of that complete and utter BS. But this particular Democrat, his district was extremely poor. His district was extremely poverty ridden. So he is literally telling people in his district not to take advantage of a program that would give $1,000 free to poverty-ridden children, a lot of them minorities, in his district. Just because of TDS. It's the craziest thing in the world. Now, you may have a problem with the Trump accounts. A lot of people saying it's tantamount to, socialism, or, you're taking the taxpayer dollars of, Americans, and you're essentially giving it to other people. I understand that. One of my favorite quotes was from a caller to one of my other radio shows that I've been doing this week. And he said something to the effect of, you know what? I'm not a big fan of, the government taking my money and literally giving it to someone else. But I would rather it go to an American citizen than, for example, that money going to, produce Sesame Street in Iraq. And that is obviously a great point. So I do understand, and the Trump accounts, they're somewhat controversial to some people. I think that they're a great idea. One of the reasons I think that it's a great idea is because it does bring about awareness of what savings and saving for your future can do. And so I love the fact that more and more people are looking at the numbers and saying, wow, so that $1,000 that some of these kids are getting when they're born, that $1,000 will go up to, 4, 5, 6, 7, 8, 9, 10, 11, 12,000, depending on how much you put into the account over the years. It's a great lesson in the benefits of investing your money. And frankly, it's a great lesson in capitalism as well. All right, the phone number, 866-90-RED-EYE, 866-907-3339. If you want to text in, you can, 615-737-9986. Got a lot more straight ahead. This is Red Eye Radio.
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17: A better life with Dr. Sanjay Gupta.
18: There are lots of things you can measure to get an idea of how healthy you are at any given moment. Temperature, heart rate, blood pressure, just to name a few. But how about how healthy you will be and how long you're likely to live? According to a new study out of the University at Buffalo, two simple strength tests are pretty accurate at predicting longevity in older women. One is hand grip strength, and the other is how quickly people can stand up from a seated position without using their arms. By the way, I remember interviewing former President Jimmy Carter when he was quite old and being really impressed how he just popped out of the chair without using his arms. Not a lot of older people can actually do that. But I think the message here is that maintaining strength as you age is going to help you perform everyday activities, but also help you avoid injury and stay independent. I'm Dr. Sanjay Gupta, helping you live a better life.
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0: Red Eye Radio, 866-90-RED-EYE is the phone number, 866-907-3339. Dan Mandis here, filling in for Gary and Eric. They return Sunday night, Monday morning. If you want to text in, you can, 615-737-9986. A listener out of California, 5545, says, my Canadian brother-in-law broke his hip. It took 3 days to get an x-ray. Can you imagine having a broken hip and taking 3 days to get an x-ray? That is awful. A guy out of Illinois says this. There are 35. He's a hater, by the way. He says there are 35 million in Canada spread over a continent. You suck at this, talking about me as a talk show host. So I said back to him, because, you know, for whatever reason, I just like to argue with people and it makes absolutely no sense whatsoever. But his point is, because we're talking about, you know, how the nationalized health care in Canada, it leaves a lot to be desired. People say, oh, Canada's got a great health care system until you need to use it. And that is the ongoing joke. But, you know, his point is, I guess there's 35 million people in Canada spread over continents. So it is harder to implement nationalized health care in Canada, I guess. My response to him and anybody else would be, wait a minute. So Canada has 35 million people and they can't do it right. How do you think a nation of 390 million would fare under such a nationalized healthcare system, right? See, that's part of the problem. People always say, oh, look how great it is in, you know, Europe. Look how great it is in Canada. Well, okay, but in America, we've got 390 million people, and I just don't think that it would go well. Our healthcare system, now, by the way, just so we're clear, I know that our healthcare system has a lot of challenges. Trust me when I say, I know that, I get it, I understand that, but clearly it got worse under Obamacare. And every time, that's one of my frustrations with the Republican Party is, you know, they talked about repealing Obamacare and, you know, all of the things that they wanted to do regarding Obamacare. The problem is they never got it done. That was one of the big John McCain things. They not only did they never get it done, but they never actually had a plan to replace Obamacare. And that was one of the big issues.
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5: ABC News, I'm Dave Packer. A U.S. official says the U.S. and Iran continue to engage in technical negotiations on nuclear issues following 2 days of retaliatory strikes against Iran this week.
6: President Trump insists Iran wants to make a deal, a claim he's repeated throughout this war, now 5 months long.
7: They want to make a deal so badly.
6: But Iran instead firing missiles and explosive drones at U.S. bases in Bahrain and Kuwait, with the U.S. Embassy in Jordan warning all Americans to seek cover. Those strikes intercepted.
5: ABC's Martha Raddatz. President Trump pushing Republican leadership to pass his Save America Act and pair it with a huge increase in defense spending. He's now asking for $1.1 trillion for the Department of Defense, an increase of $350 billion. A student pilot in Argentina forced to land a Cessna during a training exercise after...
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1: Red Eye Radio, 866-90-RED-EYE, 866-907-3339. So apparently Congressman Marlon Stutzman, a Republican in the great state of Indiana, saying Thursday he does not know if Mitch McConnell is alive. Listen, people were asking me about this yesterday. I can't tell you if Mitch McConnell is alive. Nobody can tell you that Mitch McConnell is alive except for the people who claim that they spoke to the senator. Now, I hope that he's alive, but I mean, I'm going to go back to what I said earlier this week and then I'm going to move on. But for anybody to be like, for anybody to say, okay, well, yeah, absolutely, Mitch McConnell is alive and well, trust us. Yeah, no. I don't trust politicians. I love Scott Jennings, but, and I played the audio earlier this week, but he said that he had a 20-minute conversation with Mitch McConnell, but then it's like, nobody filmed this. Nobody got the senator on the phone. People are really, truly wondering, is Mitch McConnell still alive? Now, I believe that he is, but I don't believe that he is, I don't believe that he is fit to serve the people of Kentucky. I just don't. I would be curious. I don't know if we have any affiliates in Kentucky, but, guys back in the studio, I would invite people from Kentucky, if they happen to be listening, 866-90-RED-EYE, 866-907-3339. If you live in Kentucky and you've got Mitch McConnell as a senator, how do you feel about him just disappearing and not giving any indication as to, number one, whether or not he is alive or dead, and number two, whether or not he is fit to serve in his capacity as a senator? Because it is my contention that even before this supposed, you know, heart attack, cardiac arrest, needing CPR, that he was not fit to serve. I mean, I think that Mitch McConnell, if you are a conservative and the conversation comes up about term limits, I'm not a term limit guy. I'm just not. People argue about that with me all the time. I'm not a term limit guy because I don't want to lose really good senators, but I am all for cognitive tests. And I will tell you that Mitch McConnell, a year to 2 years ago, would not have passed a cognitive test. And now, unfortunately, we have Republicans that are being put on the spot and they're being asked, OK, so tell us, can you prove that Mitch McConnell is alive? And they can't. And here's the other thing, is that if you have a situation where the entire opposing political party, the Democrats, you've got that entire party questioning whether or not Mitch McConnell is either brain dead or actually dead, and a lot of Republicans are saying the same thing, you owe it to the country to prove that he is not brain dead. I mean, I can't be wrong here. You know, if it was just, oh, the left and they're, you know, they are trying to cause trouble, that'd be a different conversation. But you have a lot of people on the right that are saying the same thing. Here's a piece of audio. I have not previewed this. I'm reasonably certain, though, that that Marlon Stutzman would not curse on News Nation. But this is Marlon Stutzman being asked the question and answering the question about Mitch McConnell.
2: Chamber. Do you know that he's alive?
3: I don't. Just the things that I've heard and seen from some friends is that he's obviously not doing well, but don't know if he's alive or has passed away.
1: So that's not good. That is not good at all. Anyway, there is another story that's in the news, and I want to get to it. I want to make sure that I do get to it, as this is my my final half hour filling in for the guys. There is a story out of Fort Worth, Texas. I don't know if you saw this. You may have. But it is a police officer who is telling a street preacher that he is not allowed to to street preach. This went viral earlier this week. There are now massive calls for this police officer to get fired because she clearly has no idea what the First Amendment is all about. Did you hear this? Listen.
4: If someone is offended by your talking, then we have a problem.
5: That is a constitutional violation of our rights. If you shut us down,
4: no. If they are offended by your speech, okay, then I'll write you the ticket, and we'll go from there.
1: So there's two things. I'm going to go ahead and by the way, repost. If you haven't heard about this story, I'm going to go ahead and repost this. Follow me at Dan Mandis Show. But number one, she clearly doesn't understand the First Amendment. The First Amendment is all about a protection of first speech, of free speech, even if people are offended by it. Now, this happened to be outside of some sort of a, you know, gay pride festival or whatever it was. And these street preachers were obviously talking about, you know, God and doing the things that street preachers do, which is their right. But the sanctimonious tone of this police officer and also the arrogance with how she presents her argument, which is clearly constitutionally incorrect, it just adds to the deliciousness of the fact that ultimately it was proven, obviously, that she was wrong.
4: If someone is offended by your talking, then we have a problem.
1: So if they are offended by your speech, then we have a problem. Well, millions of people had a problem, and now millions of people are demanding that this woman and this police officer be fired.
6: Wait, you're going to take us for offensive speech?
4: Yes, absolutely. It's
6: are you serious?
5: Speech. You're going to cite us for offensive speech.
4: It's called disorderly conduct.
5: That's, disorderly conduct has to be accompanied by conduct.
4: This is the conduct
5: I'm
4: that you're
5: doing. I'm a retired police officer myself.
4: For who?
5: 26 years, federal law enforcement.
4: So it's federal. So this has nothing to do with local.
5: Wow.
4: It has nothing to do with local. Yeah.
5: Well, I look
4: do whatever you all need.
1: Really? Because the Constitution doesn't apply to the state of Texas? Because this was in Fort Worth. The Constitution, apparently, according to this officer, does not apply to the state of Texas. Isn't this just the most ridiculous back and forth you've ever heard? I mean, it's crazy. And by the way, the Constitution, its whole designing of the First Amendment, your right to free speech, it is about protecting the speech that others would have a problem with. And I'm in the free speech business, so I know all about it. And so this former police officer, current preacher, retired cop saying, I have a First Amendment right to free speech, and you are inhibiting that right. And it doesn't matter if all of these people that are, you know, going to this pride fest or whatever the heck it is, doesn't matter if they're offended. They can be offended all they want. Them being offended is not of my concern. And by the way, if they say something that I'm offended by, well, that's my problem that I'm going to have to deal with. But that's the whole point of the First Amendment.
5: Now, whatever we think.
4: Wow. Since y'all know the law so well, I'm not going to let y'all.
7: So I just want to clarify. If anything is said that's offensive, you're going to write the ticket?
4: If someone complains that your language or what you're saying is offensive... Hey.
1: Yeah, that's what she said. If somebody complains that what you're saying is offensive, then yes, you are going to be written up. And I mean, there are so many people who are not constitutionally stupid like this police officer in Fort Worth, Texas clearly is. So now the question is, did this woman get fired? No, at least not yet. Officer Sarah Stogner has not been fired, at least according to Grok. The Fort Worth Police Department reviewed the June 27th, 2026 incident and stated that her comments about ticketing for offensive speech were not accurate. Fact check true. In response, the department is now providing refresher First Amendment training to all officers. There are public calls for her resignation or termination on social media. No reports of formal discipline, suspension, or firing. The preachers, a guy by the name of David Grisham and Rich Pinkoski, are moving forward with a planned lawsuit against the city, but that has not resulted in any personnel action against Stogner so far. This is, as they say, a developing story. Check recent Fort Worth PD statements or local news for any updates. I don't think that there have been any updates, but I got to tell you, I mean, if I wanted to play talk radio with this, I'd say, hey, does she deserve to be fired? Let's go to the phones. I'm telling you, I don't need to go to the phones. She deserves to be fired. I mean, this is First Amendment free speech 101. And the arrogance of this officer is second to none. So for her not to get fired, not to get disciplined in any way, shape, or form, I think is really sad, because clearly she didn't know what the First Amendment is all about. So I appreciate the First Amendment training. By the way, how many of her fellow officers in Fort Worth have got to be pissed off because now they've got to go through additional training? It's like, Sarah, you were wrong, and now everybody else has to go through First Amendment training. It's like, you know, somebody makes a pass at somebody else at work, you know, like asks him or her out or whatever, and it turns into a thing, and then everybody has to take the human resources sexual harassment training, and people are like, what did we do? It's the same thing. And here's the other thing that I would ask. If this officer, Sarah Stogner, if she is this ignorant on First Amendment issues, then what else is she ignorant on? Because this is, I mean, easy, you know, third grade stuff. If she's this clueless on the issue of the First Amendment, then what else is she clueless on? That's the other part of this conversation. So, okay, great. She's getting a refresher course, and everybody is getting a refresher course on the First Amendment. But I think she needs to go through all the training again. I think she needs to be taken off the streets of Fort Worth. The phone number, 866-90-RED-EYE, 866-907-3339. Got a lot more straight ahead.
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21: 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No matter the cause, a lot of men, understandably, are frustrated by hair loss because it seems like a loss of control. You can take great care of your scalp by all sorts of expensive lotions and potions, but that might not matter. 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I'm Dr. Sanjay Gupta, helping you live a better life.
22: Visit brightfocus.org to learn more.

0: 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Let's say hello to Mike in Memphis, Tennessee. Mike, how are you?
1: How are you doing, Dan?
0: I'm good. Go ahead, sir.
1: You ready?
0: Mike, go ahead.
1: Okay, I'm sorry. Yeah, I have an opinion about the officer in Texas. I mean, she was clearly in the wrong. There was no disorderly conduct. As far as suspension, she may get a suspension, but I can tell you right now, with the shortness of officers, she'll make it up in overtime. Everybody be retrained. I don't think nothing will happen to her. Nothing really major will happen to her. And that, like I said, the First Amendment is the freedom of speech and the freedom of religion. So, yes, she's violating their rights.
0: Hey, Mike, let me ask you, did you say you're a cop?
1: Yes, sir.
0: So what kind of First Amendment training do police officers get? It seems like that's not even something that police would need to be trained on, because, I mean, if you've got a junior high school education, you understand the right to free speech. So is there any special training for the First Amendment?
1: We have some, and it's been the big thing now is, since the auditors come out, we've had auditors come in the department, and it's been emphasized about the auditors coming in that, you know, they have the right to free speech and to video stuff. And it's been spoken about in the department a little bit. But yeah, there's not enough training. It should be more training.
0: Yeah, and Mike, I appreciate the call. That's what you and I will agree there, is that there are a lot of things that happen, and you look at these interactions between some police officers and the public, and you think one of two things. You think, wow, that officer handled that incredibly well. Then there's other kinds of interactions where you just facepalm, and you're like this, you know, situation with the free speech. It's like, how does she not know that? And I will tell you, and you folks, I mean, you don't know me from Adam. I host a morning show in Nashville, Tennessee, Super Talk 99.7. But I'm one of the biggest supporters of the police that you'll ever find. I can't defend what she was saying. But I get what Mike is saying, too. It's like there is a shortage of police officers across the country these days. That's probably one of the reasons why they decided not to let her go. Thanks for listening. Dan Mandis here on Red Eye Radio.

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5: From ABC News, I'm Dave Packer. The U.S. and Iran exchanging a new round of airstrikes. The U.S. military hitting at least 9 towns in Iran, and Tehran launching attacks toward Kuwait, Bahrain, and Jordan.
6: What we've heard from U.S. Central Command is that while, yes, they have increased the number of targets that they've been striking, a total of 170 over the last 2 days, they also remain poised, they say, to provide defensive measures should there be any kind of Iranian attack. So far, what we've seen is successful interceptions. Dozens of Iranian drones and missiles were fired at neighboring countries, and all were intercepted or it may have caused minimal damage.
5: ABC's Louis Martinez in a Utah courtroom Thursday, recordings played and text messages read between Tyler Robinson, the man accused of killing Charlie Kirk, and his former roommate and romantic partner, Lance Twiggs. The messages read aloud by Utah State Bureau of Investigation case agent Brian Davis.
7: How long have you been planning this?
8: Scroll down a little bit, please, Kimberly.
7: And Tyler replies, about every week, I believe.
5: A judge is considering whether to proceed with the case against Robinson. The family of Nolan Xavier Wells plans to conduct an independent autopsy following the 18-year-old's mysterious death. The Mississippi teen went missing on the 4th of July while on a boating trip with a high school friends at a popular undeveloped island. Police say the friends left the island without Wells, whose body was found 2 days later. ABC's Alex Perez says the local sheriff's department is now facing pressure to find out exactly what happened.
9: The White House touted the $3.47.
5: And authorities have this week solicited help from the public for asking for any video images from people who were there on Horn Island over the 4th of July weekend. What was supposed to be a one-day strike for nearly 4,000 nurses at Brigham and Women's Hospital in Boston has turned into a five-day strike after the hospital locked out striking nurses through July 13th. 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
5: An Idaho woman who claimed her toddlers died last year after being vaccinated is facing murder charges. Prosecutors now saying that 23-year-old Andrea Shaw suffocated her twins, Dallas and Tyson, after she called 911 claiming she found them dead in a shared bed. ABC's Melissa Adon has more.
11: Shaw was arrested 5 days after giving birth to a third child. She's not entered a plea, and her lawyer says she's innocent. Now, if convicted in Idaho, she could face life in prison or the death penalty by firing squad.
5: The first so-called Freedom Fuel Network gas station has opened in Philadelphia. A White House official telling ABC News that Freedom Fuel Network's a private company and that the administration is not involved in the company and has not provided any funding. ABC's Stephen Portnoy has more.
12: An aide at the White House says this company is reducing its margin simply to make gas prices more affordable for customers. The president put it this way in his post. He said, quote, "They are doing this because they love the USA." Of course, not every retailer can do that. Gas stations are known to be a low-margin business. But then again, discounts are a time-tested way to drive up sales.
5: Facebook's parent company Meta introduced a new AI tool. It says follows instructions to edit images from multiple references, including Instagram. A spokesperson for the Center for Democracy and Technology telling ABC users would not be notified if their images are used to create abusive content. Dave Packer, ABC News.
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2: And good evening to you, and man, we got a lot of news to talk about. By the way, Gary and Eric, they do return Sunday night, Monday morning. The phone number does remain 866-90-RED-EYE, 866-907-3339. I've got my text line open that I use for my local show in Nashville, Tennessee. So if you can't call in, you can text in 615-737-9986. There's a lot of news out there today, and I want to try to just get to as much as I can, and I feel like it's been a great week of shows. I do appreciate all the calls that I've received, and again, looking forward to Gary and Eric returning on Sunday night. A couple of the headlines, though, that we've got. Of course, the latest on Iran, that is back in the news in a big-time way, so we'll be going over that as the evening continues to unfold, including this headline. Israel shared intelligence with the U.S. of an Iranian plot to assassinate Donald Trump. I got into a fascinating conversation with somebody about just this story that I'm going to talk about as, again, the program continues. There is a couple of stories that I do want to get to, just purely politics. There's also a great story I'm going to share with you here in a little bit about J.D. Vance and his run for the presidency and how that relates to Marco Rubio's big decision as to whether or not he will be running for the presidency as well. Again, just a lot to talk about here on Red Eye Radio. Are the mainstream Democrats about to lose even more seats to the socialists? Harry Enten over at CNN said something really interesting. He says that the current movement from the Democrat Party over to socialism and communism, which is clearly what is happening, it could be the Democrats' version of the Tea Party movement and what that was to the Republicans. But check this out. We already know that we've seen a handful of elections, for example, in New York, where we saw a guy named Chris Rabb, a Democrat socialist. I think this was in Pennsylvania. Yes, he won an open seat in Pennsylvania. In New York, the socialists have won a handful of seats there in New York in these primary elections. So you're seeing the socialists and the communists begin to take over the Democrat Party and, you know, the old guard of the Democrat Party. They are terrified because these, you know, effectively and essentially these young upstart socialists and communists are taking over their party. Harry Enten at CNN says, yeah, and this is not over yet.
3: Worse. In fact, it's likely to get even worse. So if you look at the Kalshi prediction market and the chance that six House Democrats go down to defeat, lose their primary in 2026, this number has consistently over the last week or so been hovering 80-90%. And when we talk about history books, the history books, right? If in fact six House Democrats went down to defeat in 2026, it would be by far, it would be the largest number, in a post-redistricting cycle for Democrats, and get this, over 50 years.
2: Yeah, I mean, here's the deal. You know, the people that Democrats seem to be electing are running on a hatred of America, or at the very least, because I know hatred is a strong word, but at the very least, you could say an abandonment of American values. You know, President Trump earlier this week was asked about what is going on with these Democrats

0: in America as their party gives way to socialism and communism. And I really like what the president said.
1: Look, I want to get the word out because what's forming is a communism in the country. And communism's easy to sell. Mm-hmm. I would be the greatest communist in history. I'd be right up there with Lenin. I'd be as good as anybody. You've got free rent for the rest of your life. What they don't say is that you'll be living in squalor in 12 months. You've got the free house. Would anybody like to have a free house? We'll take it away from somebody. We'll give it to you. You'll have murders all over the place. Communism's a disaster. It's been proven to be for thousands of years under different names. But
0: yeah, I mean, look, all you got to do, look at Venezuela. They've got a ton of crime, including murders because of the corruption, the terrible economy. You've got the drug lords, as President Trump said. You got a bunch of people living in squalor as well, because that is what communism, that is what socialism ultimately brings.
1: I think this country, with this thing that's going around, is in more danger than it was during World War One, World War Two. If you talk about September 11th, if you talk about Pearl Harbor.
0: So that's really interesting what he said. What President Trump said basically is that right now here in America, we are in more danger than we saw during World War One, World War Two. He did invoke September 11th as well. Here's what he means by that, or at least my impression. During those times, we were attacked from the outside. Now, America is being attacked from the inside, from the Democrat Party and from the socialists that they are slowly but surely beginning to support. And so these are people that are either, you know, and you know this, these are people that are either immigrants coming into our country and want to change it, or they're first generation American born who want us to become what they or their family fled. And it makes no sense. Ilhan Omar is the perfect example. Now, Newt Gingrich, who has absolutely seen it all, says that this collapse of the Democrat Party is clearly a sight to behold.
2: You're watching the collapse of the oldest political party in the world. Nobody who has common sense has the courage to stand up to people who are objectively crazy. I mean, it's not like they have the wrong ideas or the wrong ideology. They live on a planet that doesn't exist.
0: Now, Newt is right. He's talking about wrong-headed ideas and living on a completely different planet, and he's right. I mean, he's referring to all of those 80-20 issues. Open borders, abolishing the police, taxpayers paying for trans surgeries for kids, men's and women's bathroom and sports and all that. And so, you know, these are at least 80-20 issues. And you have all of these Democrats who are just giving their party away. I mean, who can forget all of those socialists, Democrats, communists, whatever you want to call them, outside of the home of Hakeem Jeffries, chanting, "You're next." And now you've got people like Cory Booker and Elizabeth Warren and others who, you know, initially they were a little nervous and a little not sure about all of this. But now what they're saying is, oh, you know, the Democrat Party, you know, we're an open tent. We're the open tent party, and they're allowing their party, as Newt Gingrich just said, they're allowing their party to be taken over by these socialists, by these communists. So let's just say that you get all of these socialists. Just try to play this out, right? So let's just say that you've got all of these socialists into the House of Representatives, maybe even the Senate. We'll see what happens with Tallarico. But the dynamic is going to be insane, because you're going to have a battle between the socialists and the mainstream Democrats. And so if the Democrats have the majority, it'll be war amongst the Democrats and the socialists or the communists. And the Republicans, you know, they're just going to have to sit back and, I suppose, watch all of this unfold. But if the Democrats end up losing more seats, what happens to their party? And I think just as equally as important is what's going to happen to the Republican Party. What's going to happen to the conservatives? Will it inspire more Republicans to say, oh, Lord, these folks are nuts? And even though, you know, some Republicans could say, even though I'm angry with the Republicans for not passing the Save America Act, even though I'm angry with Donald Trump because of the war in Iran and not putting America first and all of these other things that are the accusations of some in the Republican Party, that's nothing compared to what these Democrat socialist communists are going to bring to the table and what they're capable of. So my question would be this. If we see in the midterm elections all of these Democrats suddenly taking power, these socialists, these communists taking power, will that motivate you to go to the polls and go vote for whoever it is on the Republican side in 2028 or in the midterm elections? If we're seeing all of these Democrats, Democrat socialists or the communists, and they have won these seats in the primary, and ultimately then you know that they're going to be winning in the general election. And there's just, you know, there's some districts that are so left-leaning that whoever wins the primary is going to win the general. And so, you know, heading into the House of Representatives in 2028, we already know that we do have a handful of these communists that are going in. You know, the little Mamdanis. And so you see that happening on the Republican side and you think, okay, I've got to do whatever I can to ensure that we have enough power in the House of Representatives to try to hold that insanity back. So I guess what I'm saying is if you see all of this insanity going on within the Democrat Socialist Communist Party, will that inspire you to support conservatism and the Republicans in the midterms and in 2028? Because these people are crazy. These people are capable of destroying America. These people, they don't just disagree with, you know, the tenets of what makes America great, you know, capitalism and so on. But they literally hate America, in my opinion. Because you don't try to completely change something that you don't hate. And that's what they're trying to do. You know, one of the things that I did, I played that audio of Donald Trump just a few minutes ago saying that our country has never been in this much danger in recent memory. Because during the wars, we were being attacked from the outside. These days, we are being attacked from within. And I've got some receipts. There's a video that's floating around. It is the attitude of the leaders of the Democrat Socialists of America.
3: And, you know, we have a unique responsibility to act from the heart of empire, the belly of the beast. The most important thing that we can do is take that empire down from within.
4: Our role ultimately is to facilitate our own empire's failure in ways that we can, ultimately to overthrow our own empire.
5: U.S. imperialism is not a thing that can be reformed away. It has to be overthrown through revolutionary struggle.
6: And to build a mass movement that can use the leverage of workers to hit the kill switch on American imperialism here within the American empire.
0: So in order of appearance, Francis Gill is part of the DSA leadership in Los Angeles, Democrat Socialists of America. Amy Wilhelm out of Seattle, part of their national political committee. You've got Hazel Williams out of their San Francisco chapter. And Sarah Milner has been a longtime member of the movement in Portland, Oregon. So you've got these four that are from failing cities run by Democrats. And now they want to make it even worse. And one of the things, and maybe you noticed it, maybe you didn't, I certainly did, is that they're all basically saying that they want to take down America, calling America the empire. And I noticed the constant use of the word empire in describing America with such a negative connotation. And so they're basically going with the idea that our great country is ruling with an iron fist. and taking away everyone's freedoms, and that we are a militarized government who uses the military to limit freedoms, including freedom of speech. Now, clearly, nothing could be further from the truth. We want more freedoms, not less. But honestly, you know, with these people, I would say that you have to consider the source, right? I've got a lot more on this and a number of other things to talk about with you. The phone number, 866-90-RED-EYE, 866-907-3339. The dangers of the Democrat socialists. What are they capable of? That and a whole lot more. Text in if you can't call in. 615-737-9986. We'll return next on Red Eye Radio.
7: 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Misapplication of transmission fluid can mean reduced fuel economy and abrupt or hard shifts if the static friction is too high. 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
17: A better life with Dr. Sanjay Gupta.
18: They say consistency is key, but sometimes you just gotta switch it up. A new study out of Harvard School of Public Health found that varying your exercise routine could add years to your life. What exercise someone did didn't matter much. What did matter was that all the exercises together worked all the muscle groups in their body. Now, an added benefit to changing things up is it can help you push through the plateau effect. That's when your body gets so efficient at doing something that you actually stop getting better at it. And we know from previous research that specializing in any one sport at a young age can make someone actually more prone to injury. And as experts we talk to point out, even elite athletes switch up things with their workouts, making sure to target strength, cardio, flexibility, balance, and doing that every single week. I'm Dr. Sanjay Gupta, helping you live a better life.
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0: 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Always appreciate the opportunity to fill in here on Red Eye Radio. Gary and Eric, they return Sunday night, Monday morning. By the way, I host a morning show in Nashville, Tennessee, Super Talk 99.7 WTN. It's 5 to 9 Central in the morning, 6 to 10 Eastern. And you can find that show on Facebook and YouTube. We have cameras in the studio, the whole thing. So if you want to check it out, feel free anytime. Now, talking about the dangers of the socialists or the communists in the Democrat Party and taking over America. I want to, if you want to text in, 615-737-9986. And a guy texted in, and I want to see if I can, I clearly I've triggered this guy because he sent me, I believe it's 8 or 9 text messages in a matter of 7 or 8 minutes in the midst of a monologue. Here's one of the things that he said, though. This is Jeremiah out of the great state of Tennessee. He says, I wonder why I never hear how much Republicans hate America. Maybe the Democrats are smart enough to know we are all Americans and we all love America, but have different ways to get to a better America. But we all believe that we have the right way. Okay, so I want to just cover that one point. And then it's clear Jeremiah doesn't like me, which is fine, whatever, dude. But here's what I would say to that. The reason, Jeremiah, that you never hear that Republicans hate America is because Republicans don't hate America. I mean, that's part of our identity. We love America and we don't want it attacked and we don't want it to change. We want it to be better. We always strive to be better. But we don't have the core principle that America needs to change like what the Democrats and the socialists and the communists feel. Because that's one of their core tenets, that America needs to change, that America is evil in its foreign policy, that, you know, America has way too many guns out there and America needs to welcome illegal immigration and capitalism is bad. That is how the communists on the left feel. And Americans on the right, while we understand that we can always be better, we cherish the Second Amendment because we understand how important it is to be able to protect our family. And we need to be able to protect ourselves from an oppressive government. We also know that capitalism is a far, far better way to create wealth in this country. Far better than socialism or communism. We understand the importance of a sovereign nation and borders that are secure. And we want immigration that makes sense for everyone. Not just letting in millions and millions of illegal aliens that, quite frankly, don't really contribute all that much. And so, yeah, conservatives and Republicans, we do love America. That's why the other side doesn't have the testicular fortitude to say that we hate America, because clearly we don't.
1: By the American Lung Association's Lung Force Initiative and the Ad Council.
2: ABC News, I'm Dave Packer. Iran's late supreme leader was laid to rest early Friday morning, months after being killed at the start of the war. His burial marks the end of a week of mourning. Regime support is filling the streets, some of them carrying banners, including one threatening President Trump. No signs overnight of large-scale U.S. airstrikes, but in the previous 2 days, the U.S. military said it struck 170 targets. What was supposed to be a one-day strike for nearly 4,000 nurses at Brigham and Women's Hospital in Boston has turned into a 5-day strike after the hospital locked out striking nurses through July 13th. Registered nurse Jim McCarthy.
3: We've been trying to negotiate with them since last week. We've tried to sit down a few times. We were hoping to do it on Monday. They said, nope, just go walk. We don't care. And then today, strike began.
2: 8 men indicted for their alleged roles in a plan to attack last month's UFC event at the White House. They face murder and terrorism conspiracy charge.
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1: 866-90-RED-EYE, I should say, is the phone number. 866-907-3339. A little discombobulated. I'm reading this story, and it's really interesting about how Israel has been telling President Trump that the Iranians are looking to assassinate our president. Now, obviously, number one, that is not a surprise. And number two, I think that the Iranians would want to do that because in their opinion, and I suppose it's true, we have taken out many of their leaders. And so they feel like that would be their form of retaliation. But I got to tell you that Israel, there's a lot of people that will say, and I'm just going to throw it out there because there's a lot of people, certainly more than we've had in the last several years, where they may have been supportive of our relationship with Israel, and now not so much. And so that's one of the big discussions that has been going on within the Republican Party is where Israel fits into the war in Iran and so forth. But listen to this headline. Israel shares intelligence warning Iran plotted new assassination attempt against President Trump. Now, there are some people that will say, well, all Israel is trying to do is fan the flames of war because they want to keep seeing the war continue with more bombs against Iran because ultimately Israel wants Iran completely destroyed and that memorandum of understanding doesn't do the trick, right? So they'll say that Israel is either making it up, taking things out of context. They want to continue the war. That's what people will say, and not taking Israel's intelligence very seriously. So there is that part of the story. But here's what Fox News reports. Israel recently shared intelligence with the United States indicating that Iran had developed a fresh plan to assassinate President Donald Trump, according to a Wall Street Journal report Thursday, citing people familiar with the matter. Now, what's interesting is that President Trump has been talking about this. Last night, I played you this audio as well, and I'm going to replay it this morning, where the president is talking about how the Iranians want to take him out.
2: Everything's gone. Their leaders are gone. They had leaders, they're gone. And they had another set of leaders, they're gone. Now they have another set of leaders, they may be gone. Who knows? And you know what? I may be gone too. Because I'm their number one target. It's out all over the place. I'm their number one because they're scum. That's the way they act. And that's the way they've done it for 47 years.
1: Yeah. I mean, listen, I didn't need the Wall Street Journal to tell me that. I mean, obviously the Iranians have been gunning literally for President Trump for a long time now. And I can't remember the guy's name, but Trump took out Qasem Soleimani. That's who it is, way back in 2020. So they've had it out for Donald Trump since then. And the president has been talking about Iran and nuclear weapons and how they are evil for years. And so it's not really, at least to me, a breaking news story, except that this is now reports of a fresh plan to take out our president. The plan from Israel reported to the president of Iran's plans to take out our president. The intelligence would mark an escalation in the longstanding threats against Donald Trump, who Iran has repeatedly vowed to retaliate against over the 2020 U.S. strike that killed Islamic Revolutionary Guard Corps General Qasem Soleimani. The White House referred Fox News Digital to Donald Trump's remarks Wednesday when asked about the report, and I just played that for you. One of the other things, and this is another audio bite from Donald Trump talking about Iran wanting to take him out and the cancer that they are.
2: I think this morning I'm on every single one of their lists, and so far I guess I've been a little bit lucky, but that maybe doesn't last very long. Because that's the way it goes, but we have great people. But these are evil, sick people, and we have to rid their cancer. Their cancer. And you know what you do? You got to cut out cancer early. Man, that's the way I feel.
1: I mean, I think that's the way, you know, a lot of us feel. Now, and I'm certainly not standing up for Iran, But you know how many of their Islamic Revolutionary Corps members that we've taken out? A lot. And so they want to take us out. And they want to take out, obviously, Donald Trump. And here's the deal. Sometimes you got to fight fire with fire. If this is what they want to do to our president, then our president has to do what he has been doing to Iran, which is why, as I talked about this last night, I believe that the opportunity for debate on this whole situation regarding the war in Iran, there's obviously always room for debate, but I think that at this point, the president only has one option left, and that is to try to use military action. We could talk about this all day long, and I'm sure that we're going to continue for as long as this goes on. But, you know, a lot of folks will say, well, President Trump, he needs to negotiate more. I don't know what point there is to continue to negotiate with a country that, you know, they feel like Israel doesn't have a right to exist. But I also believe that they believe that America does not have a right to exist. So any conversations regarding negotiations, it's just you're dealing with a country that lies just because they want to and because they can. And they'll negotiate, and they know darn right well, and we know, that they're simply not going to live up to whatever they, and I'm going to put this in air quotes, whatever they agree to in said negotiations. So diplomacy, I think, is over at this point. At least I hope so. One of the things that Donald Trump said is that, you know, the bombing will continue. But at the same time, he is willing to continue to have a conversation, but diplomacy, simply put, is not working. Anyway, Fox News Digital reaching out to Israel's embassy in Washington and Iran's mission to the United Nations for comment regarding the Wall Street Journal's report that the Iranians have now fresh plans to take out Donald Trump. The Journal, and this is from Fox News, the Journal reported the intelligence surfaced as President Trump and Israeli Prime Minister Benjamin Netanyahu have spoken in recent weeks over how to proceed after last month's conflict with Iran. And of course, as you know, our two countries have not exactly seen eye to eye on Lebanon. Netanyahu has advocated for continuing military pressure on Tehran, while Donald Trump has sought to preserve a fragile ceasefire after U.S. strikes on Iranian nuclear sites. So, again, to play devil's advocate, number one, it does not surprise me in the least that the Iranians want to try to take out Donald Trump. That is something that is, you know, basically every day. But also, is Israel trying to fan the flames of war because they want to continue militarily where Donald Trump was trying to go for more of a diplomacy kind of tactic? And I think for the president, I'm not denying, you know, Israel's intelligence. I really don't know what their motives are. I am very pro-Israel, but I do also have to acknowledge that there are a lot of people who are saying that Israel is just trying to manipulate the president to get him to continue military action. Donald Trump and Benjamin Netanyahu, Fox News, says they spoke on Thursday, today or yesterday, and agreed to continue coordination between the two countries, according to a statement from Netanyahu's office, which said Donald Trump also updated the Israeli leader on recent U.S. activity in the Gulf. And of course, one of the things that was going on in Iran is that they've had this, I don't know, it was like days where they had the funeral for Supreme Leader Ali Khamenei. And when they were burying him, for days on end, apparently, chanted for Donald Trump's death and displayed a banner that said, "We will kill Trump," according to the Wall Street Journal. And of course, again, the assassination of Donald Trump is something that we've had to deal with in this country for, I mean, obviously, there's a lot of hatred towards the president. And we know that there have been a couple of assassination attempts against the president here. And that is obviously more than likely to continue from threats in our country and, of course, abroad as well. Then we, of course, can talk about all of the people that have come into our country and and are here via, you know, visa or just coming across our southern border, and they are in here. And who knows? I mean, this has been talked about a lot. Who knows whether it is Iran, whether it is, you know, some bad guys from Venezuela or wherever they'd want to take out our president. And they were able to come across our southern border during the Biden administration, and they are simply put lying in wait. So I think the president is well aware of those threats. So that is one of the big stories that I am following for you this morning. The phone number is 866-90-RED-EYE, 866-907-3339. Text in if you can. Call in 615-737-9986. Got a lot more straight ahead.
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13: There are lots of things you can measure to get an idea of how healthy you are at any given moment. Temperature, heart rate, blood pressure, just to name a few. But how about how healthy you will be and how long you're likely to live? According to a new study out of the University at Buffalo, two simple strength tests are pretty accurate at predicting longevity in older women. One is hand grip strength, and the other is how quickly people can stand up from a seated position without using their arms. By the way, I remember interviewing former President Jimmy Carter when he was quite old and being really impressed how he just popped out of the chair without using his arms. Not a lot of older people can actually do that. But I think the message here is that maintaining strength as you age is going to help you perform everyday activities, but also help you avoid injury and stay independent. I'm Dr. Sanjay Gupta, helping you live a better life.
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0: 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Paul is calling in from Los Angeles, listening to KABC. Hey, Paul, how are you?
1: Well, I'm worked up. Not very good right now because, you know, first of all, the president takes an oath of office. And that office tells us that he has to protect us from the enemies from without. We're in Iran right now. And, you know, this goes back, you know, a more eloquent voice in the past for people that don't understand history at all. I'm limited. I do understand. But Joe McCarthy, a more eloquent voice than Joe McCarthy was Whitaker Chambers, William F. Buckley Jr., and these people, the evils of what we're seeing right now. What you know, as bad as J. Edgar Hoover is, what would President Kennedy do if we had communists running for office right now? What would J. Edgar Hoover and the FBI? They need to be arrested. Because the First Amendment does not cover overthrowing the country. And the president's oath of office tells me that these individuals who are voicing the overthrow of our country need to be arrested now. Many of them. And this Neville Roy Singham over in China, there needs to be some way of a covert operation, of a good covert operation to do what we did to Osama bin Laden and get rid of him. And George Soros, too. I mean, we are in absolute, there's no negotiating with these, with somebody. If this was a neo-Nazi organization, we had the Bund here.
0: Paul, I could tell you're worked up. But number one, thanks for calling. Number two, I abhor everything that the Democrat Socialists stand for. I don't know what crimes they have actually committed, but if there's a crime that they have committed, I am all for them or anyone facing charges and facing consequences. Remember, Paul, though, one of the tenets of the current state of the Democrat Party is that they want to abolish all of the prisons. And so when you say arrest all the Democrats, I disagree with them. I don't think that they need to be arrested for just having political opinions that are different from mine. But they are so vastly different. And the thing that I would say, Paul, and I appreciate the call, is that I don't know if there's ever been a time where you have such a difference between the two political parties, where the conservatives, clearly we have some differences within our party and within our movement, but it's nothing like where the Democrats are. And so you look at what the Republicans stand for. You look at what the Democrats stand for. It is truly a massive, massive divide heading into the midterm elections. And I appreciate the call. Mike is in New Hampshire on Red Eye Radio. Mike, how are you?
2: Good. How are you?
0: I'm good. Go ahead, sir.
2: All right. I was just saying we can't afford to send troops in. Earlier this spring, Russia, China, North Korea, and Iran all signed a pact, an agreement to help each other. And with that, Iran didn't have shoulder fire missiles. That had to come from one of those other countries, probably right. Russia. So to send troops in, this would be another long war like Vietnam, and then we'd have to get out, and they'd overthrow it anyway.
0: All right, Mike, thank you very much for the call. I appreciate it. Not enough time to respond now, but I do have the latest on the war in Iran and a whole lot more straight ahead. Coming up next, Dan Mandis here on Red Eye Radio.
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12: ABC News. I'm Sherry Preston. New details on that fatal ICE shooting of a Mexican man in Houston this week. Homeland Security officials telling ABC News the husband and father was not the target of the federal operation prompting officers to try to stop his vehicle.
13: Undocumented migrants are humans.
14: His son's calling for an independent investigation, saying their father was doing nothing illegal and would have complied had he known the men in unmarked vehicles were officers. The agents were not wearing body cams. A Homeland Security spokesperson is blaming Democrats and the partial government shutdowns for the delay in issuing them to officers.
12: ABC's Lana Moise. A new report revealing a possible reason that President Trump didn't take his brand new Air Force One when he left the NATO summit in Turkey. Details from ABC's Karen Waugh.
15: The Wall Street Journal reporting Israel recently shared intelligence with the U.S. about a new Iranian plot to assassinate President Trump. At the NATO summit in Turkey earlier this week, Trump spoke about Iranian threats against him.
16: They want to take out the U.S. leader, me. I'm on every list.
15: Those comments came shortly before the president departed Turkey in the older Air Force One plane instead of the newly retrofitted jet gifted by Qatar. Earlier this week, sources told ABC News the Secret Service urged the president to make the switch.
12: After 2 days of back-and-forth air attacks between the U.S. and Iran, a U.S. official says technical talks continue over nuclear issues. Democrats hoping to take back control of the U.S. Senate, focusing on the state of Maine, where candidate Graham Plattner has suspended his campaign after accusations of sex assault.
17: Seven candidates already running to replace him. Some, like former state Senate President Troy Jackson, a logger, hoping to inherit Plattner's working-class mantle.
18: What they consider a pickup truck progressive.
17: Democrats already eager to shift their focus from Plattner's scandals to Republican Senator Susan Collins.
12: That's ABC's Jay O'Brien in Washington. You're listening to ABC News.
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12: A not guilty plea from Olympic canoeist David Hearn, who is charged with felony destruction of property at the Lincoln Memorial Reflecting Pool. Here's ABC's Alex Mallon.
21: As his attorney said yesterday in court, they expect to really push the administration for a vast amounts of discovery, which they say will be key to proving that their client is being vindictively prosecuted as a result of the administration's failures with respect to the Reflecting Pool renovations.
12: More questions about the death of Nolan Wells, the teenager who went boating with friends on an undeveloped island in Mississippi over the 4th of July. Wells is black. His friends, including Warren Cole, were white. They came home and he did not. ABC's Alex Perez with more from Cole's mother.
22: Ashley Cole had deactivated her account as her son and other friends were facing scrutiny after Wells' death. But when she returned to Facebook, she wrote, Warren was interviewed, that's her son, by the Jackson County Sheriff's Department and cooperated fully. She also says her son left Nolan Wells before returning to the mainland because the boat was taking on water and had a mechanical issue. Nolan, she said, made a decision to stay on the island and return inland later with another group of friends.
12: NBC's Alex Perez. Fewer people buying snacks and drinks at convenience stores. PepsiCo says that has hurt its bottom line. Its North American revenue sliding 2% last quarter. Sherry Preston, ABC News.
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2: 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Getting a lot of great calls so far tonight. Also, a lot of great text messages as well. I'll be referring to those throughout the evening. I want to play this piece of audio. First of all, the latest on Iran is that we've been pummeling them for obviously the last couple of nights, which I've been documenting as those broadcasts wore on. And so this is something that clearly President Trump said that the ceasefire is over. However, he is still willing to talk to the Iranians. Now, clearly, and I've been playing you audio for the last week where Donald Trump has been talking about his frustrations in dealing with the negotiations because they simply do not negotiate in good faith. And so the president is just tired of diplomacy. He's tired of talking. Now it is a time for action. And as you no doubt have known, especially you truckers out there have most certainly noticed that the cost of diesel has gone up big time. And if you drive a SUV, if you drive a sedan, whatever, you have also noticed that the price of gasoline has gone up. Just to give you an example, I've got my gas station here in where I live in Nashville, and I'm loyal to this one gas station. It is right down the street from my house. I am very passionate about, you know, buying local and supporting my local community. So I like to go to this gas station. It also helps that they are consistently low, so in prices. But on Monday, their price of gas was, I think it was $3.09 a gallon. And now here we are on, Friday morning. It's now up to about $3.35, $3.40. So it went up a lot just in the last couple of days, obviously based on the fact that we are now once again engaged militarily with Iran. And of course, that is going to impact the Strait of Hormuz as well. I do want to play a piece of audio for you. There's so many different aspects to the war, right? We all remember, if you're a person of a certain age like me, you remember Iran, and they took our hostages way back in 1979. Jimmy Carter did everything that he could to try to get those hostages released. Ronald Reagan came in, and magically the hostages were released. But we all remember, of course, the gas lines as well, way back in the 70s, because gasoline was at a shortage at that time. There was a lot going on. So we have that. We have, as far as Iran goes, we also have all of the roadside bombs that were manufactured in Iran. We know that the Iranians have killed many, many Americans, and through the terrorism that they have funded across the Middle East. I mean, I could go on and on. Iran clearly not our friend, the constant chance of death to America, our ally in the Middle East, Israel. Iran feels like Israel has no right to exist. I mean, clearly, I don't need to spend an hour going through all of this. I feel like we all know. But here's the conundrum. The conundrum that we all face, if you are a let's just say if you're a conservative, because I know that if you're a Democrat, then you don't like anything that Donald Trump does. And that's fine. That is your right. But if you are a conservative, if you are a Republican and you like Donald Trump and generally speaking, you support Donald Trump, well, you've got to drive. And you know that the cost of gas And if that goes up, then really that tends to fuel inflation as well.

0: So gasoline goes up, then pretty much everything else goes up as well. And so on the one hand, you support President Trump. You may have voted for President Trump many times, but you're watching as your costs are going up, as the president has engaged in this war in Iran. And so you may support President Trump. You may like President Trump. You may, generally speaking, like everything that the president has done. But you're torn with the situation with Iran because he did campaign on no new wars. And now here we are. And I know there's a lot of people that are going to say this is not a new war. I don't want to redo last night's topic of conversation. But the conundrum is this, is that you're paying more for gasoline, and as Gary and Eric will tell you, it's all about the cost of things. It's all about the price of things. It's all about the economy, as James Carville said many years ago. It's about the economy, stupid. So you can support Donald Trump, by and large, in a lot of the things that he's done, but the war in Iran, it just... Number one, I don't see that this is going to end anytime soon. I don't think it's going to end by the midterm elections. It is going to impact the midterm elections. That's number one. Number two, you're stuck because you support Donald Trump, but you're really taking it in the shorts at the gas station. And inflation is going to go up. And so it's hard to be, you know, a Trump supporter when you see us engaged in this conflict in the Middle East that, honestly, while I do understand why the president saying the Iranians cannot have a nuclear weapon, totally agree with him on that, we just seem to be stuck in this place where we're not going to be able to get out of it. And so now the question is, what do we do now? I mean, I'm here to tell you, there's a lot of people who I speak to, conservatives, who want President Trump to simply declare victory. Iran will never have a nuclear weapon, and, you know, and we're going to get out of it. I mean, we're going to declare a victory and bolt. That's what a lot of Republicans want the president to do. And thereby, if we do that, then theoretically anyway, the Strait of Hormuz would be opened back up and the cost of gasoline would go back down. Again, that is theoretically speaking. But the only problem is we don't know what's going to happen with the Strait of Hormuz, and we don't know what Iran's going to do. There's a lot of people that say that Donald Trump is absolutely doing the right thing when it comes to Iran. But at the same time, the negative impact or the consequences, the ramifications are hitting us right in the wallet. And it really hurts. Especially you truck drivers having to fill up on diesel. I mean, I mentioned, and every time I mention the cost of gasoline here in Nashville when I do my morning show in the morning, I get hammered with people texting 615-737-9986 telling me the state of their local gas station and how much the cost of gas has gone up or has gone down. But I want to play this piece of audio for you. This is Scott Jennings. And he was on CNN, and they are debating where gasoline is right now. Listen.
1: As a reminder to everyone, when there are bombings of Iran, essentially we all pay more for gas because prices of gas and prices of oil go up, as they did today. And I think this is the conundrum that the president is in.
2: What's the price of gas today, you know?
1: The barrel went up to $78.
2: Okay. What's the price of a gallon of gas in the United States right now?
1: It's... 430?
2: No, negative.
3: What is the highest price of gas under Joe Biden?
0: So there are all kinds of insanity. So I did some quick Googling and some grokking and some chat GPTing. So here's what I came up with, because the ladies on The View, the hecklers on The View, are trying to discount and discredit what Scott Jennings is trying to say. What Scott Jennings is trying to say is everybody's harping on the price of gas, including me, for the past 5 minutes. And I do understand that. But everybody's harping on the price of gas. But the reality is that when you look at, and this may be where Jennings was trying to go, when you look at the total average of a price of gas during the Biden administration, do you know what it was? $3.56. That was the total average price for a gallon of gas unleaded during the Biden administration was $3.56. Now, for the first 2 years, I'm gonna discount Trump's first administration, but the first 2 years of Trump's second term, the average U.S. national price for a gallon of regular gasoline, regular unleaded, during Donald Trump's second term is $3.30 to $3.40 a gallon. And for the full year of 2025, that average was $3.10. And of course, now we know that it is higher. But the point that Jennings perhaps is trying to make, and it's not my job to try to, you know, defend what Scott Jennings is saying. I'm just trying to give some perspective because he is literally being heckled by all those ladies on The View. Not The View, whatever it is, Abby Phillips show. It might as well be The View. Anyway. But I think that says something. And let's also not forget that Joe Biden, during the Biden administration, there was a time when we had gas up towards $5, if I remember right, $5-6 a gallon, depending on where you lived. So, you know, for me, I see where Scott Jennings is going, but here's the other thing is that because they're trying to talk about the impact of the bombing on the on Iran and the correlating rise in gasoline prices, right? Which is exactly what happened. Over the last few days, we've started bombing again. Thereby, the cost of a gallon of gas is going to go up. And I do understand their point, but what Jennings is trying to say is let's broaden out a little bit. Let's zoom out a little bit and maybe take a more full picture of what is going on with gas, because I think that what he is saying does make a lot of sense. But the reality is that you can't obfuscate or sort of dismiss or wave away the impact of what is going on our wallets and the impact of the rise in gas prices on overall inflation. I mean, unfortunately, that is just a fact. Now, to Donald Trump's point and to Scott Bessent's point and to Scott Jennings' point, you give Iran a nuclear weapon, you allow Iran to have a nuclear weapon, and then they can threaten the entire world, and then they can most certainly take over the Strait of Hormuz, then you're going to see gasoline prices really skyrocket. So there's that aspect to it as well. In other words, this is a nuanced conversation. This is a discussion where there's a lot of what ifs, and I will openly admit that. There's a lot of what ifs. What if Iran did get a nuclear weapon? What if they were really close to a nuclear weapon? What if they weren't really close to a nuclear weapon? You know, there's a lot of things that unfortunately we will never know. But I guess my question would be, if you're a Trump supporter and you're watching as we begin the bombing again, we've hit 170 different targets. As you're watching the cost of gas go up, and that will, of course, turn around to, in my opinion, more than likely higher costs for, you know, goods and services and so forth. Does that impact your support for Donald Trump overall? For me, I think the president's, I'm going to give you my official talk show host opinion. The president's heart is in the right place. I believe in what he is doing. I understand what he's doing. I get it. Has he made some mistakes? Perhaps. Depends on who you ask. I'm no military expert. The military experts that I've spoken to have said, yeah, usually in all theaters of war, mistakes are made. But there's a lot of going back and forth within the conservative movement as to whether or not the president ultimately did do the right thing. 615-737-9986 is the text line. The phone number is 866-90-RED-EYE, 9073339. Now, coming up, a great article in the Daily Mail, and they're talking about J.D. Vance and what he is going to do regarding 2028. Details straight ahead on Red Eye Radio.
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0: 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Mary is listening to us in Detroit on WJR. Hey, Mary, how are you?
1: I'm not doing so great because we have people in this country that are just talking horribly about our country, and it's sad. It truly is sad. But I'd like to read Article 4, Section 4 of the Constitution, which I think everybody should pick up a copy of the Constitution and read it. It says, the United States shall guarantee to every state in this union a republic form of government and shall protect each of them against invasion and on application of the legislature or the executive, which be the president, when the legislature cannot convene against domestic violence. Right here it says, you know, domestic violence, when they're protesting against federal government rules, they're causing treason. Their domestic violence is against federal law, which is treason. Well, and they're colluding with each other to destroy our Constitution. And right here it says that the Congress and the President are supposed to protect our republic form of government. I don't know how much clearer it can be.
0: Well, and Mary, you're right on a number of fronts. I mean, when you look back on the Biden administration, that is clearly what did not happen. That's number one. But, you know, number two, and
1: We have an invasion of people that want to destroy our country.
0: Well, we do, and that's a problem, obviously. We saw that during the Biden administration, illegal immigration and all of that. But what I would say, though, Mary, is that We've got a number of different problems as it relates to immigration. So we could talk about, and I don't know exactly what part of
1: immigration. I'm not. Everybody tries to wander off the path. It says States shall guarantee to every state in the union a republic form of government.
0: Mary. So I'm rapidly running out of time. So what exactly is it you're talking about?
1: I'm talking about these people who are talking about destroying our Constitution. I'm sure you've heard them talk about it. They're colluding
0: Are you talking about the socialists who have been running in, say, for example, New York? Are you talking about the people in, say, for example, Dearborn, Michigan?
1: Yeah, especially the one in Michigan.
0: Okay,
1: yeah.
0: Got it. Okay, all right. Mary, thank you. I got to go. Thank you, Mary. I will talk about Mary's comment coming up next right here on Red Eye Radio.

0: The Hammer Alley Podcast, an 80s flashback mockumentary. How did they go from top of the rock to rock bottom?
1: Denver, you are the greatest crowd we've ever had. And I'm not just saying that because it's written down here on the set list by the monitor.
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6: ABC News, I'm Sherry Preston. Every part of the continental U.S. has had its turn under the heat dome, and it's still stiflingly hot in Europe as well. Possibly record-breaking temperatures today. Even in Billings, Montana this weekend, the heat index could hit 110 degrees. A wildfire in southern Spain has now killed at least 11 people, making it one of the country's deadliest on record. As those soaring temperatures grip much of that country, several victims were found in burnt-out vehicles. Days of a retaliatory strikes against Iran. And as for discussions on a ceasefire right now,
7: a White House official says the U.S. is committed to finding a resolution. And technical talks with Iran are still ongoing, despite days of back and forth attacks.
6: ABC's Karen Waugh in Washington. The Harris County DA's office in Texas says it plans to independently investigate the fatal shooting of a Mexican national who was killed by ICE officers in Houston. They say it was self-defense. Homeland Security now saying the man killed was not.
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1: 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Text in if you would like, 615-737-9986. Had a great lady call right before the break, listening out of Detroit and WJR, Mary. And I was having a hard time. I felt like I was juggling Jell-O. I was trying to figure out exactly where she was going. But, you know, she's very upset, as a lot of people are, over these people that come into our country and they want to change America. And she was talking about elections and so forth. And again, I was having a hard time following. It's probably me, not her. But here's where I want to go with that comment that she made. Number one, yes. America has been victimized by an incredible and unprecedented invasion that we are still trying to recover from. That's number one. Number two, in the context of her call, she was talking about, I think she was talking about elections and so forth, and I think relating it to some of the people, the socialists that have now become part of the Democrat Party. And we've got, you know, in, I think it's, you got the three in New York. You've got, I think, one in Indiana, another one in Pennsylvania, if I'm not mistaken. But, you know, these socialists that are being voted into office. And, you know, we could talk about the likes of, for example, Ilhan Omar. She came from Somalia. You've got the folks that were voted in the New York primary, where they are. I don't know exactly where they're all from, but I think at least two of them are from other countries, or their families are from other countries. But, and I don't remember the details. The bigger point that I think Mary was making is that the elections are either illegal or not legit. And I guess what I would say is that, far as we can tell, and that's obviously part of the problem, but, you know, the elections in New York or the elections in Indiana, Pennsylvania, wherever, these primary elections, they seem legit. The problem, and let's just look at Ilhan Omar, right? Let's just use that as the example that Mary's trying to discuss and refer to. Ilhan Omar, she and her family come into our country, and they come into Minnesota, and they are part of a huge wave of people that come in from Somalia, right? So you got all these Somalians that come into our country, and either they're coming in legally, they're coming in here illegally, they're here illegally because they overstayed a visa, whatever. But the bottom line is that these are the people that are voting. These are the people that are voting, the ones that are legally allowed to vote. And again, I don't know if illegals are voting or not. I strongly suspect that they are in these kinds of situations, in these kinds of cities. But the point is, when you talk about an invasion and when you talk about our elections, which is, I think, what Mary was trying to say, is that, yeah, I get where she's going. We have people that have come into our country and they want to change our country. Dare I say, they want to destroy our country because they want to change our country. They want open borders. They want, you know, Medicare and Medicaid for all. They want to defund the police. They want no police whatsoever. They want to abolish all the prisons. I mean, these are all things that they want to do, right? So I think what Mary was trying to say is we have a lot of people that come in here from other countries, and then they register to vote, they vote, and then they vote in people whose views are antithetical to our Constitution. As far as the actual elections that bring them into power, as far as I know, Ilhan Omar was legit voted into her office in the House of Representatives. And until somebody can actually bring proof that actual laws were broken and she can be taken out of office or impeached or whatever, then there's nothing else to do. Trust me when I say, though, Mary, I totally understand your frustration. I totally understand how angry you are, because I am right there with you. And I'll be honest with you, part of the problem is that there's a lot of people who are born in this country and have a, you know, they've got a long line of relatives, father, grandfather, great grandfather, that are all in this country. And they're, that we're all native born. And they don't vote. And so then you have a first generation Somalian that is in the, you know, the city of Minneapolis. They do vote. That's a big part of the problem, is that these cultures that come into our country from other countries and they want to change it, they're more likely to vote if they're allowed to than people that have been here for 3, 4, 5, 6, 7, 8 generations. So yeah, that's also a big problem. J.D. Vance. So I thought this was interesting. It's J.D. Vance and his run for the presidency, running in Republican circles, as I do. The discussion always seems to go to J.D. Vance or Marco Rubio. It seems like that is almost like a default conversation. It's like, you know, the polite conversation, ends and you run out of the small talk. So people end up talking about J.D. Vance or Marco Rubio in 2028. The headline is this. Donald Trump wants an apprentice overall Oval Office battle between J.D. Vance and Marco Rubio, but insiders say J.D.'s top secret 2028 master plan is already underway. We all know that Donald Trump, he was the host of this Apprentice. I'm probably the only person in America who has not seen an episode of The Apprentice. But apparently, that's what he is trying to set up, is some sort of an Apprentice-style Oval Office battle between J.D. and Marco Rubio. It goes on to say that what he wants to do is set up this battle and make it really dramatic. It does say that J.D. Vance will more than likely announce his intentions right after the midterms in November. Now, I'm going to tell you, I am a huge J.D. Vance fan. I'm also a big Marco Rubio fan, but J.D. has done amazing work. He is such an effective communicator. He's done his best with this impossible situation of trying to negotiate with Iran. He is genuinely not only a likable guy, but he is great politically. He is great from a stylistic standpoint. He's got an incredible family. And again, he is incredibly well liked. And he's accomplished a lot. And by and large, people in Republican circles like him. Now, people on the left hate him because, I mean, people on the left hate anybody that has an R next to their name. But they've got a poll. The Daily Mail has a poll that does show that J.D. Vance versus Marco Rubio, Vance is now at 51%. That is up 4 percentage points from last month. And Rubio has been slumping in second place at 15%, and that is down 3. By the way, just so you know, Ron DeSantis is at 9%. Ted Cruz is right now up 3 percentage points to 6%. So it's basically Vance and Rubio. And by the way, things are shaping up. It looks like it's Vance. But in a head-to-head matchup, J.D. Vance would win against Marco Rubio. Listen to this. 65 to 26%. It's not even close. Now, this is one poll. I'm not necessarily a big fan of polls, but they do say that more numbers out there point to Navigator Research, which is a Democrat-run company. They show it's like Democrat-aligned. They show J.D. Vance also ahead of Marco Rubio in net favorability, 62 to 51%, again, over Marco Rubio. That is from Navigator Research, a Democrat-aligned company. Now, remember that J.D., the reason why I believe that his numbers have gone up is because he was out there really just duking it out on places like The View and other left-leaning shows and podcasts. And I think that J.D. Vance, I think that he did really well. I do. I think that he did really well, and I do believe that he came off incredibly likable. I'm going to play this one piece of audio from J.D. Vance on The View going up against Whoopi Goldberg, and I got to tell you that his time on The View had to be hard because they kept throwing things at him that either were not true or were taken out of context. Like when Whoopi Goldberg accused the Trump administration of being hostile towards minorities.
2: You say that we're anti-minority or anti-black.
3: No, I didn't say that. I asked. See? Well,
2: okay, fine. Be fair. Fair.
3: Don't start any stuff
2: all
3: with
2: right,
3: me,
2: okay,
3: man. Don't
2: right.
3: get me in trouble. But
2: I misinterpreted your question,
3: that's
2: but let
3: all
2: me
3: right.
2: let me answer your actual question there. Mm-hmm. What I'm saying, I think, okay, look at Washington, D.C., one of the most democratic and one of the blackest, by a share of population, blackest cities in the United States of
3: yeah.
2: America, has seen a radical decrease in violent crimes and sexual assaults and in murders. We have tried to take the crime issue seriously, in part because we believe everybody, whether you're black or white or rich or poor, deserves to live in a safe neighborhood.
1: I mean, listen. He was engaging. He was willing to have a conversation. He never raised his voice. And he's been being heckled by the women on The View. So I thought that he came off looking really good in all of those podcasts and left-leaning shows that he was on. The other thing that I think that he did was he went to bat for the USA. And he is always one of America's biggest defenders. But you know what else? J.D. Vance has always been an Iran war skeptic. So if he ultimately ends up deciding to run for the presidency, which I think that he will, because part of this article in the Daily Mail talks about how he already has the infrastructure to run for the presidency. He's already got all that in place. He's got, I think they said, $70 million at the ready. So when the midterm happens and he comes out and he announces, perhaps, that he's running for president, I think that he is going to clearly hit the ground running. And if the only guy that is even remotely close to him is Marco Rubio, I think that it is J.D. Vance's nomination to lose. And by the way, Marco Rubio has come out now, and he has been very consistent in this, and he said, I'm not going to run against J.D. Vance. The article also points out that massive infrastructure that J.D. Vance has, so that he can hit the ground running when he decides to run for president, or when he, perhaps he's already decided, when he decides to announce that he's running for the presidency. Do you know how much Marco Rubio has done as far as setting up that infrastructure to run for president? Nothing. Marco Rubio has done nothing to set up that infrastructure to run for the presidency. So for Rubio, I just think he's not going to run. I think that what it's going to be, and the article does point this out, I think that it is going to be J.D. Vance at the top of the ticket. Marco Rubio is going to be the running mate. I think that's what it's going to be. Donald Trump says that is an unbeatable team. I believe that Donald Trump believes that. Is it really truth? We'll have to wait and see. Because there's a lot of Trump derangement syndrome that is out there. But I think that both J.D. Vance and Marco Rubio, they've got incredible resumes. But one of the things that people will say is that J.D. Vance, part of the Trump administration, got us into this, you know, horrifying Iran war. Well, as I said, he's always been a skeptic of the war. So if the left tries to say he was a big part of the war in Iran, well, yeah, as far as the negotiations go, J.D. Vance can say that I was trying to end the war in Iran. I was trying to de-escalate the war. He was doing his duty as the vice president, as an American. And that makes all the sense in the world. So I think for me, I think that it's clear that J.D. Vance is going to run. I think it's clear that Marco Rubio, who I like a lot, I think it's clear that he is not going to run, not based on anything that he has necessarily said. People say that they're not going to run for the presidency all the time. Then they end up doing it. But Marco Rubio, as the article points out, he has not set up that infrastructure. So, as I said, for J.D. Vance, seems like this is his nomination to lose if he decides to run. 615-737-9986 is the number to text in if you can't call in. If you'd like to call in, 866-90-RED-EYE, 866-907-3339. 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
19: A colleague of mine went to a meeting of the primetime seniors the other week. There are programs like this all over the country for people in their 60s, 70s, 80s, and beyond to stay active. It's not just something to keep older folks busy. It helps to keep their bodies in shape and their brains sharp. Showing up with a good attitude is a must, and research shows that having the right mindset actually does lead to better physical aging. So if you need some suggestions to boost your positivity, experts we talked to recommended focusing on goals, which can boost your confidence. Practice gratitude, they said. One of the seniors my colleague met told her that just waking up in the morning is, quote, better than the alternative. That's true. Focus on the things you can control. Diet and exercise. And very importantly, surround yourself with positive people, because that can be contagious. I'm Dr. Sanjay Gupta, helping you live a better life.
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So there is a lot going on regarding the war in Iran. We're going to continue to cover that for you. One of the things that the Democrats keep talking about, and the socialists and the communists, is how they want to change America. And coming up, we're going to talk a little bit about that, because the more that they speak, the more terrifying it becomes. But then what it really does do, and I mentioned this earlier in the program, what it really does do is it gives us a primer into what the midterms and 2028 are going to look like. Democrats versus Republicans, and what we stand for, coming up next.

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7: ABC News. I'm Sherry Preston. The U.S. and Iran said to be continuing technical talks on a nuclear program and possible ceasefire amid renewed airstrikes all week long.
8: On the final day of a six-day funeral for former Iranian Supreme Leader Ayatollah Khamenei, who was killed in a joint U.S.-Israeli airstrike at the start of the war, massive crowds of mourners filled the streets, some chanting threats against the president while carrying banners reading, "We will kill Trump." The Wall Street Journal reporting, Israel recently shared intelligence with the U.S. about a new Iranian plot to assassinate President Trump.
7: ABC's Karen Waugh in Washington. The Harris County, Texas District Attorney's Office says it will investigate the ICE-involved shooting of a man in Houston who was Homeland Security now saying he was not the target of agents who pulled him over.
9: A Homeland Security official saying 52-year-old Lorenzo Salgado Araujo resembled the target, and officers then initiated the vehicle stop. ICE has said he didn't follow verbal commands and tried to run over an officer. Agents firing in what ICE says was self-defense, hitting him. He later died in the hospital.
7: ABC's Lana Moise, Salgado's family disputes that version of events. It could be another record-breaking hot, hot, hot weekend, says ABC meteorologist Jeff Smith.
10: An extreme heat dome forming, and that means possibly record-breaking temperatures. Billings, Montana, if it gets up to 110 on Sunday, that would actually be your all-time record high. Meanwhile, the heat continues in a big way. Las Vegas, Palm Springs, Phoenix, heat warnings in effect in those areas from California all the way up to Montana.
7: The heat also blanketing Europe. At least 12 people have died in a wildfire in southern Spain. That parasitic outbreak growing in states across the country. The cyclosporiasis bug has infected over 1,200 people in Michigan alone. Health officials continue trying to identify the source. It can take weeks for symptoms to appear. You're listening to ABC News.
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7: A not guilty plea from the man accused of damaging the Lincoln Memorial reflecting pool. David Hearn, adamant all he did was touch the water, nothing else.
13: Recognition from the vice president that, you know, there were more pressing issues.
7: Hearn only appearing for about 13 minutes in court. It was a packed courtroom. Of those who were there say it's normally D.C. Superior Court. It's not the D.C. District Court, which is right next door. That's for things like property crimes, misdemeanor arrests around the district. This was a packed hearing, says ABC's Alex Mallon, who was in the courtroom. Democrats in Maine are beginning their sprint to nominate a new candidate for a key U.S. Senate seat. The drive after Graham Platner was forced to pull his name off the ballot following allegations of sexual assault and sexual misconduct, which he adamantly denies. Democrats expect to hold a nominating convention. California family lucky to be alive after a close encounter with a bear at Lake Tahoe.
14: Cortland Coward says his daughters were packing up coolers in the garage for a 4th of July boat trip when they saw the bear going through the garbage.
15: The bear kind of came towards them.
14: Coward's grabbing bear spray he keeps by the garage door, and then
15: it was rushing me. The bear spray worked, you know, and it worked on me too. It definitely worked, because as the cloud of spray kind of came back towards me.
14: He says he sees bears all the time near their Lake Tahoe vacation home, but this is the first time he's seen one acting aggressively.
7: It's ABC's Alex Stone. I'm Sherry Preston, ABC News.
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23: 15 years in prison for a crash that killed three. 12 and a half years for killing a child, all caused by marijuana-impaired drivers. If you feel different, you drive different. So if you're high, just don't drive.

0: And today I am speaking with a hungry man.
1: You got that right, Jack. I am starving.
0: Well, what are you going to do about it?
1: I just called my money man, David Ernest.
0: The money man with the money plan?
1: That's him, man. 833-596-7233. And those last four digits spell out the word safe.
0: Well, how did he help?
1: Well, just so happens I've got $50,000 that's kind of in a liquid state that I can invest. So he hooked me up with a certificate to go eat at Texas Roadhouse.
0: You're kidding.
1: No, man, that's why I'm standing in line here in front of Texas Roadhouse. That's where I'm going to go eat.
0: Well, what if I don't have $50,000?
1: It don't matter, man. Just call him up. All you have to do is talk to him.
0: 833-596-7233.
1: So I see you're calling him up now.
0: Yes, I am.
1: Oh, well, I can dig that, man.
0: Well, while you're digging that, get us a table near the kitchen.
1: If you stop drooling, he might be able to understand you better.
0: Just get the table.
2: I'm Buzz Nutley, and here is a special health and wealth news report. To help the American people understand just what's going on in the world of politics, today we have hooked U.S. Senator Bernie Sanders to a lie detector. When the senator tells the truth, you will hear. And when he tells a lie, you will hear. Let's see how this works out.
3: This is Bernie Sanders, and I am speaking to you today to let you know that everything is okay in the Democratic Party. Things have never been better. I want you to know that the only thing wrong in Washington, D.C. is the Republican Party. Donald Trump is unstable. His economy, unstable. His attacks on Iran, unlawful. And his attack on the intelligence of my fellow Democrats, unfounded. He's a great big loser. We in the Democratic Party have a plan. It's a good plan. It's a solid plan. And when we put this plan in action, things will be better for the American people. So listen, all you MAGA people, you're going to lose. And when Trump is gone, the Democrats will get this country back on track. Remember, you can trust the Democrats. Nancy Pelosi, AOC, Elizabeth Warren, and me. We're here to look after you, the American people. And by the way, none of us Democrats made any money off insider trading. That is a lie. So help me, Maxine Waters.
4: That's just nasty.
3: Now I must leave you. I have to go to an event where we will be hugging and kissing and feeding poor little orphan children. And if I'm not telling you the truth, may I be struck by a bolt of...
2: Well, there you have it. Bernie Sanders hooked to a lie detector. Tune in next time when our guest will be Chuck Schumer, if we can get another lie detector.
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9: Why do you want that beer so bad?
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8: 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We've got a long way to go. And a
10: short time to get there. I'm eastbound just one land. What do you do?
11: Show off. 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
12: This is Sheriff Buford G. Justice. Hello, it's the Bandit.
13: The boys are thirsty in Atlanta, and there's beer in Texarkana. And
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12: trucking. I'm gonna get you. I didn't come all the way this far to go home with empty pockets. I'm eastbound just watch your band.
15: Got them ears on. How come we doing this?
16: Why not?
15: Well, they said it couldn't be done.
16: Well, that's the reason, son. So

0: Welcome to the Health and Wealth Show. And ladies and gentlemen, I don't know if he went east, but he went somewhere. He's been away, but now he's back. Back in the good old USA. Ladies and gentlemen, boys and girls, here he is. It's David Ernst.
1: Thank you. Thank you very much, Smokey. Rusty. Oh, man, now, we've been having fun.
0: About, you know, Smokey and the Bandit. Do you think I would have played the Burt Reynolds part, or there's another part?
1: I believe you're Jerry Reed, man.
0: Am I Jerry Reed?
1: You're Jerry Reed, man. You're the comedian. Okay. You're Jerry Reed. That's who you
0: are. Okay. I kind of figured you'd make me Jackie Gleason.
1: Well, that's another comedian. Yeah, you could be Jackie Gleason. Either one of them. Look at me cross-eyed and maybe you are. Yeah, that's Jackie Gleason. Yeah.
0: You know, my favorite line from Smokey and the Bandit is when they've run off the bridge into the creek and the sheriff from the other county comes over to ask him if he's all right. And there's a black man, his sheriff. And Jackie Gleason or Buford T. Justice looks up at him and says, "You sounded taller on the radio."
1: Yeah.
0: When I hear that just tears me up.
1: It's a classic movie. The basis of the whole thing, I don't know if you remember, I don't know exactly when the law changed, but you remember Coors Beer could not come across east of the Mississippi River.
0: Yeah, and I don't know why, but I remember.
1: Well, I can tell you why.
2: Well, we're waiting.
1: I can remember when I was in school, people would bring in Coors Beer. Everybody thought that was wonderful, you know, because you're getting away with something. You know how teenagers are.
3: They let you bring beer to school? I guess the fifth grade was a literal thing for you.
1: Coors Beer. Oh, man, you got some Coors Beer? Yeah, I brought a six-pack or case over here, you know, and they're selling it for high prices. They was bootlegging is what they were doing. And
0: this is exactly
1: what the Bandit was doing in the movie was he was a bootlegger. And there was a bet that they couldn't get from Texas to Atlanta in 28 hours. And they were bootleggers, and the sheriff was chasing him, supposedly because of that. But also, there was a little more to it, you know, the reason why he was chasing him. But that Pontiac Trans Am, man.
0: Everybody and his brother and sister got themselves one of those Trans Ams. You could not go down the road without seeing a dozen of them.
1: My brother had to buy one after that movie. He got a Trans Am. I mean, like, everybody wanted a Trans Am, man. Now, I don't know what everybody wants. They're all mixed up. I think they want a Toyota.
0: What with gas prices, what they are, I guess they do. But that was the thing. Everybody wanted that Trans Am. And it was a special edition. You know, it had that, was it an eagle on the front of it or some kind of a bird?
1: I'm not sure. But, you know, there was some questions here about, did Jerry Reed drive that huge, gigantic truck? And yes, he did some, but when it came to the stunts, he didn't. But supposedly, how they got away with him being in the truck was they put the truck on a flatbed, and they, because he didn't have a license to be driving that 18-wheeler. Even back in the 70s, there was some regulation about driving 18-wheeler trucks.
0: I don't think you can just get in it and drive. I mean, it's pretty complex.
1: Oh, yeah, it's got a lot of gears. I don't know. The people in Montgomery probably know the difference between I-85 and between Auburn and Montgomery. Yeah. I was coming back from our trip overseas, and we stayed overnight in Atlanta because, man, the connections, you cannot depend on the connections between Atlanta and Montgomery. And we knew that, and, you know, you can't get from one plane to the next in 10 minutes. That old saying, you know, you can't get there from here. And no, you can't. You can't get there from here on time.
0: I used to say if you died and went to heaven, you had to go through Atlanta first.
1: I still say it.
0: I think it's true.
1: It is true. But anyway, I hope my connection's a little closer and I can stay on Earth just a little while longer. But I got to go to heaven. Yeah, we all want to go to heaven. But this movie was a cultural impact. But getting back to what I was saying about the truck, we got into this wreck situation where traffic backed up between Auburn and Montgomery for like miles and miles. And of course, I looked it up on an app. They said there'd been a vehicle fire. I mean, my wife was getting a little upset because there was two trucks side by side in front of us, And they were about a quarter of a mile or maybe half of that distance between them and the other vehicles ahead. And they were just moving real slow gradually. And I noticed that, and I'm assuming here, some of you truckers can call me and let me know why they did this. I think I know. You know how the cars would just keep trying to edge up closer and closer to each other, you know, when you're moving about 1 or 2 or 3 miles an hour, you know? I noticed those trucks were having a little bit of jerky movements when they do that. So I think these two trucks just put it in a gear and kind of just went slow, and they didn't do the jerking. And it didn't matter anyway, because you couldn't go through that wall of vehicles up there. And yes, we were not eastbound. We were westbound. Wow. What a movie. And it's comical, has a lot of cultural impact. Did you know that was the second highest grossing film of 1977.
4: You don't say.
1: And it fueled a trucking craze and made the Pontiac Transvan, as we just said, a cultural icon. This movie had several sequels, and there was a lot of different things that people who didn't know about the CB talking, Smokies, that's a state trooper. Now I think a lot of people just use Waze. I used Waze on the way over. It said there was like 3,000 and something, and maybe I don't know how many people there were on the road. It told us how many were on the road using Waze. And they would say, there's a police ahead. There's a stalled car ahead. There's all these.
0: Well, see, I'm not familiar with that. What is
1: it?
0: Spell it for me.
1: You know, these apps that you use to go from A to B, that kind of app. But it was a Waze that we had gone to use the Waze, but I didn't use it on the plane. That's another story. Let me just tell you. We had gone to Portugal for a conference. They took us on up to Seville, Spain, 3 days in Portugal, 3 days in Seville, Spain. And then we stayed an extra 3 days after the conference was over. But when we were taking off, we flew from Seville to Amsterdam. Then we did a connection. We were on this plane. You know how you can hear it gearing up, about ready to take off. And all of a sudden it went, like turn the motors down.
5: I don't like the sound of that.
1: Ladies and gentlemen. And of course, they were speaking two different languages, you know, English and then the Danish language. What they said is one of our fuel pumps has failed. I don't know how they knew it. Must have been a gauge or something. Sorry to inform you that we're going to have to go back to the gate because we don't feel comfortable flying without this fuel pump.
0: I would not feel comfortable at all.
1: I didn't know jets had fuel pumps, but I guess they do.
6: Really?
7: Really, really.
1: So they went back and we parked at the gate, and I thought, dang, we're going to have to get off. We're going to be late going home. We're going to have to stay another day or two because of the darn fuel pump, you know. It's not like the Griffith Show where you can go and get Gomer Pyle or somebody to fix your fuel pump real quick, you know. You're stuck for the weekend.
0: I don't know that I'd want Gomer working on the fuel pump in the jet that I was riding on.
1: I don't think
0: you know, your pickup truck ain't gonna fall out of the sky. So
1: no,
0: with Gomer down there going,
1: I know, man. But anyway, we were going, oh man, this is bad. We're gonna have to get off this plane. They said, no, they think they can fix it in about an hour. And we just sat there, and they were serving us whatever we wanted to drink and trying to be nice to us. Air conditioning running the best they could get it. I don't know how. It must have been run off batteries. I don't know what it was run off of. But anyway, they had all that going, and they come back on and said, well, we got it fixed, and we're about to take off again. I was going, I hope the other fuel pump don't go out.
6: I know, right?
1: I was thinking to myself, what would you do if you're over the Atlantic Ocean and the fuel pump goes out? I guess because they got another fuel pump, you know, like a backup, you know.
0: If you're over the ocean, you better get that seat cushion.
1: If you can get out of the thing, they don't float a long time. You know, they're not boats.
0: No, they really don't.
1: They're just crates flying through the air, not a boat. The plot of this movie was about 400 cases of Coors beer with a bandit driving a Trans Am to distract the police from Snowman's truck. Snowman, Jerry Reed, had the beer. Along the way, the bandit picked up a runaway bride. He had a nickname for it. I can't think of what it was. But anyway.
0: Frog.
1: Frog.
0: Yeah. She jumped around like a frog.
1: Yeah, she leaped in that car like a frog. Leading took chase with Sheriff Justice. I think his son was trying to marry her or something is what it was.
0: And that was the deal. She decided, no, we're not going to do this.
1: I don't blame her after listening to the way he talked.
0: He wasn't real bright. I'm sure his heart was in a good place.
1: I know the sheriff wished he'd never had. How did he say it?
0: I can't believe that you come from my loins. When I get home, I'm going to slap your mama right in the mouth.
1: That was historic, and people know that line.
0: I've seen it a good many times. It's one of those things, like if you're looking for something to watch, you just got to have something to see, and nothing else is on. That's a standby. I mean, you can watch that if it's available.
1: But it really came home, made a lot of sense to most of us baby boomers, because how many baby boomers out there remember when you got a Coors beer and you wasn't supposed to have one? It's one of those things, a little rebellious there, sort of like the Bandit, you know, rebellion. Not crazy. It's not going against the government totally, you know, not trying to overthrow the government, not trying to turn into a liberal or anything like that.
0: No, sir.
1: Not that kind of stuff.
4: Oh, my damn body.
1: Speaking of liberal stuff, I was watching the news this morning, and they got a bunch of people all stirred up in New York City.
5: New York City!
1: That mayor up there is trying to get more and more socialists into the party of the Democrats. I tell you, these Democrats, I don't think they're going to be called Democrats much longer. They're going to be called something else. I don't know what they're going to be called, but I'm not going to call them Democrats, because that bipartisan thing, I believe, is gone with them mostly. We don't have the type of bipartisanship that we had back in the 70s,
0: No. You
1: know, with Ronald Reagan in the 80s. What's happened? They've just fell off the ledge, man. They want to turn into almost like communists.
0: I don't know what to tell you, man. There's so much going on. It's like, if you look, and I think I found it, and we might have something if I can find it, of all these people, Bill Clinton, Hillary, Obama, Chuck Schumer, all of them talking about how bad illegal immigration is. We can't have it. We've got to stop it. And now it's like they want to go give them a ride here. They want to drive to another country and bring them back over here so they can be here and turn them into liberals and Democrats.
1: Well,
0: so
1: you know,
0: keep power.
1: Alan Greenspan died when he was 100 years old recently, and he was a Fed for 8 or 12 years, somewhere like that. You know, Bill Clinton was a Democrat back in the 70s, and he said that Bill Clinton was one of the best Republicans he had ever worked with. It was a joke, you know.
0: Yeah.
1: Why did they change?
6: Beats me.
1: I think they changed because they're scared not to change. They want the vote. They'll lie. They're not the only ones. There was Republicans out there, too. We call them rhinos, Republican in name only. They don't stand for what we basically believe in. If you've ever seen the map, and I'm sure most of us have, where Donald Trump won and you see all this red, it looks like almost the entire consecutive 50 states is red. And then you just got these little things on the perimeter and a little speck or two in the middle that's blue. How on earth did they expect that wasn't a signal from the majority of us? We're sick and tired. We don't want to be bound, whether we're going eastbound or west.
0: Eastbound and down, loaded up and trucking.
1: We're loaded up and trucking into the conservative feel that we were born in, you know? And it's just crazy what's going on in this world.
7: Stupid is what stupid does, sir.
1: I just don't get it, man. Maybe we're bandits in their eyes, but I think smoke got in their eyes and they got confused.
0: Well, no, I think they might have been smoking something and they just smoked too much of it. Wouldn't that be something if they went over there and had to get there in 28 hours and bring back a load of something to smoke?
1: Yeah, well, that'd be what'd be
0: going on. No, wait. That was a Cheech and Chong movie. Never mind.
1: The stuff that goes on in this country, you know, but I tell you, it's as bad as it is here. It's really a lot worse than a lot of other places. And I will say this, I probably, unless it's just forced upon me, and I'm not against the Spanish or anything like that, but I just can't eat that tapas stuff. It's just not in me.
0: You can't eat what?
1: It's called, I may be mispronouncing it, it's called tapas or something like that. It's like a certain type of meat, and it's almost like bacon, and then they got the cheese. The cheese I can eat, but it's not the kind of cheese I really love. Now, there was some good food over there, but I about started. I lost about 5 pounds over there in a matter of 6 days. I just couldn't eat it.
0: I need to get to Spain.
1: Well, hey, you'll burn up, man. I'm telling you, it got up so hot there. I just couldn't believe how hot it was. I thought that Montgomery in the South was pretty hot. Let me just tell you, I take this place any day. It gets up in the summer, I think it says at least 113 degrees Fahrenheit. And while we were there, it was about 102 Fahrenheit. And these people, I understand why they take a siestas now. I know why they do it. After about lunchtime, they'll go home and they close the doors and turn on whatever air conditioners they got. They don't use really good air conditioners. They're not as stuck on Freon as we are, but because I guess they just don't have it. You tell them to turn the air conditioner on and you'll feel a slight breeze. And these folks, they're used to intense heat and it is not humid. And I'm telling you, they talk about humidity all the time. After being over there with no humidity, dry heat, I'll take the heat with the humidity because at least moisture cools you down a little bit.
0: Yeah.
1: You know what I'm saying? I would have took a little smoky moisture over there, but nothing against them. But Portugal was okay. But I found out this, there's a lot of rich people in Portugal, but they came over from like the United States and other European countries. While we were there, this cab driver, he was talking. We were going from Lisbon to Faro, I think, is where we were driving. It's about a 2.5 hour drive, so we saw a lot of interesting things like storks nest in these power lines. Not in the electrical part of it, but, you know, the metal part. These things were big.
4: Wow, that thing's huge.
1: Huge.
5: Great balls of fire.
6: I can't believe it.
8: Good googly moogly.
9: Might be a tumor.
10: It's not a tumor.
1: And I said, is that really where the babies come from? Now I know.
0: Well, it got to be big to carry the baby, especially if it's big old fat baby, you know.
1: But these storks love water. They fish a lot. They're fishermen. Anyway, it was a lot of different things. But one of the things that I was trying to get to here was something like 60-70% of all the young people leave Portugal. And I said, what's the problem? He said, no jobs. And that's why they want Americans to come over there and spend money. They'll let you stay, but you can't get a job because you can't find one, but you can spend money. And they love to have you because it supports the economy. But I know why they can't get people to come to Seville, Spain. Too hot. But the other difference is even the older people in Portugal could pretty much speak English. In Spain, they couldn't hardly speak any English unless they were young people. But the young people would probably leave that place too. But there's a lot of interesting things. The flamingo dancing, though, I love that stuff. I don't know why they don't all get knee replacements, though, or toe replacements or something, because they sure can stomp. And they chant, like Elizabeth Warren claims she chants, because she's supposed to be Native American, so she chants a lot of foolishness, I know that much. When they start singing, it's a chant-like thing. You've heard these old cowboy and Indian television shows where the Indians are chanting and everything. You know?
0: Uh-huh.
1: It sounds like that. And then they're stomping. If they had feathers in their head, I guess the Indians stomping the ground don't have the effect of stomping real hard on the floor. But
0: yeah.
1: I thought maybe the Indians and them were together one time. I don't know, but I did enjoy it. But the food, no. There was some good food, but the tapas, I couldn't take it. Some people love it. I didn't. I said, where's the biscuits and gravy? They say, what? You know, they didn't understand that. No biscuits, no gravy, no nothing like that.
0: Well, did you find anything that you did like?
1: Yeah, they brought me some baked salmon one time.
0: That sounds good.
1: It was good. Even the shrimp, which I love shrimp, but they bring them all the fish, what little fish we got. They all had all the heads and the eyes looking at you and the tails still on them and fuzzy things. And, but you know, their leggy things. And I looked over and they were just crunching on all that stuff. And I'm going, nah, I don't know.
0: Well, you can find chicken feet in the stores now, and I wouldn't know how to cook them, but I imagine that's all it is, like a pork rind, only it's a chicken foot. I don't know.
1: Yeah.
0: But some people like them, I guess. That's their thing. But hey, David, we're going to have to take a quick pause here. But before we do, I know you checked in on everything and contacted people while you were gone, because that's just the way you work. But if you'd like to talk to David Ernest, now that he's back from his fact-finding mission in parts of the world where they have bad food, you can call him now, toll free, 833-596-7233. That's 833-596-SAFE. Or you can look him up on the World Wide Web at retirewithernest.com. And since he lost all that weight and was hungry, he's probably at a Waffle House near you trying to recoup all that. I'm not going to say which one, but you might be able to find him there.
1: I got his executive coffee cup.
0: Got your executive coffee cup with you and everything. That gets him in free. When he goes in the Waffle House, he gets in free with his executive coffee cup. You can get one, too. They have them there. You just have to ask for it. But you got to know somebody. 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Go in and see David, see Too Tall Matthew, Princess Leah, Chauffeur Sarah, who I think is going to be around the office a lot more here in the future. Joe might even be there. You want to check out Joe?
1: Oh, Joe's coming in. We're going to do Medicare, man.
0: All right.
1: Yeah, he's a Medicare expert. 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So any of you guys starting to think about your Medicare, give us a call. We'll give it to Joe and he'll tell y'all.
0: All right. Well, we'll talk about Joe more later, too. But don't go away, because if you do, we'll talk about you, too. 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
8: So, Patty Murray, a Democratic senator from Washington, had this to say.
9: I've not heard one Democrat say defund ICE.
8: Then a few other senators chimed in. Ed Markey from Massachusetts.
10: I believe ICE should be defunded.
8: Elizabeth Warren, also from Massachusetts.
11: I'm going to talk about ICE funding. I think we ought to stop doing it.
8: Alex Padilla from California.
12: No more funding for DHS, for ICE, for CBP.
8: Shelley Pingree from Maine.
13: Maybe it's just time for ICE to go.
8: Chantel Brown from Ohio.
14: I have vowed to use every tool that I have to disarm and dismantle ICE. And I can promise you this, ICE will not get another cent from me.
8: And Pennsylvania Governor Josh Shapiro.
15: The Congress of the United States has the ability to stand up and stop funding ICE.
8: All those people are Democrats. Patty, what was that you were saying?
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0: that show from a Trans Am actually going down I-65 doing about 90 miles an hour, being pursued by a deputy sheriff or a sheriff or something like that. Then thinking about that, maybe not. I don't know if I want to go spend a night in jail or anything.
1: No. We don't need that. We got enough problems as it is, all of us out there. It was a great movie, and I looked up some trivia stuff. Here's a trivia question.
0: You want to ask me the trivia questions?
1: I'm asking you, yeah. I'm
0: going to ask you. Okay, all right. All right,
1: how old was Sally Field when she was in Smokey and the Bandit, the first movie?
0: I do not know that. I know she was very young.
1: 30.
0: Well, considering she's 90 now.
1: Okay. Next trivia question. How long was Frog's relationship, how long did it last with Burt Reynolds?
0: In real life?
1: Yes.
0: Oh, man.
1: 5 years.
0: I was going to say 5 or 6 years, but I would not have been correct. But go ahead.
1: And this is just a general question. Why did she separate from Burt Reynolds? He tried to discourage her from being in the certain type of movies, and she wanted encouragement, and he was giving her discouragement. So according to her, she couldn't take it. So, and another last question, when Burt Reynolds died and was having a funeral, how many years had it been since Sally Field talked to Burt Reynolds? About 30 years.
0: Wow.
1: She didn't go to his funeral, but she did say some nice things about him. But it was not a really good relationship in the end, because I think there might have been some jealousies. She claimed there was control in abusive nature and stuff. So I didn't like reading that. That's not a good thing. But I think the movie, it was a wonderful, electrifying relationship, and that's where it started.
0: I wonder what kind of movies he didn't want her to be in.
1: I read it, and I can't remember it, but you can look it up. Okay, here it is. Sally Field stopped talking to Burt Reynolds after their 1982 breakup because his controlling behavior and unsupportive attitude became suffocating. She chose to cut ties to protect herself and ensure she did not fall back. Normal Ray conflict. When Field was offered the role in Normal Ray, Reynolds discouraged her from taking it. He called the character a whore.
2: Oh, my goodness.
0: That's not my favorite movie, but I understand that was a big movie for her.
1: It was.
2: I thought so.
1: It goes and says that she gained massive career buzz and won major awards because of that. And Reynolds grew very unsupportive when she won her first Emmy. He showed no support and refused to attend the 1980 Academy Awards with her when she won for Normal Ray.
0: Wonder how different the movie would have been if they had named it Norma Ho.
3: Oh, no, he didn't.
1: I don't know. Maybe.
0: A lot of more people would have went to the drive-in to see it, probably.
1: Here's another trivia. I know I promised I wouldn't go to ask one, but I will ask. What condition was Sally Field diagnosed with in her mid-50s that she's become a prominent global advocate for?
0: Diabetes.
1: Well, that's a good guess. Osteoporosis. You know, women and some men, they have to take vitamin D and stuff like that. But anyway, there's a long history of stuff, and it all spins off of Smokey and the Bandit. Now, getting back to what Earnest Financial is all about, would you call us bandits? No. Would you call us regulatory people like Smokey? No. What are we? We're folks that want to keep you on the straight and narrow so you won't get in trouble with your portfolio. The stock market can turn into a bandit. It can steal your income. It can steal your assets. We don't have a Trans Am that you can run away with it. What do we have? We've got a tank. We put you in this tank. You can't knock it off the road. It is just too powerful. You know, these tanks are rugged, you know. What do you think a Trans Am or Smokey would do attacking a tank? I don't think that would go very far. We use products or tanks, if you want to call them, powerful, powerful programs that protect you from any kind of danger. If the market turns into a bandit, we all know what can happen in the markets, and things can go wrong in the markets. And yeah, you can have recoveries. The problem is, we'll just look at the dot-com crash. 90% of the dot-com companies went away and didn't come back. How do you know what 10% that are going to come back? And I'm not saying that's what's going to happen again. There's a lot of predictions about AI, what's going to happen in the long run. But we know this, not all the AI companies are going to win out. How many? Who knows? The difference between the way our programs work is even if we're buying into AI companies and general stock companies and bonds and things like that in futures, inside these fixed indexed annuities, they're buying futures. So if the markets crash, you don't lose a penny. You might not make any money, but you will not lose any money because your entire portfolio was not in the market. They were only taking the interest they could have paid you and bought futures in the markets. So if you have a crash, you're still where you were. If you have a crash, you don't lose your stash. You cannot lose your assets. You can only stay on the road and, like a bandit, just keep on going, and the Smokies just kind of fade away. And you stay there forever and a day with your income and your money. I guess like Burt Reynolds and Sally Field. It just keeps on going. It don't last 5 years. It lasts forever.
2: That's good to know.
1: Wouldn't it be wonderful if all the relationships could last forever?
0: They made a movie together. I think the name of it was The End. It's kind of a dark movie, and they were in that together, but you could tell that she didn't want to be there.
1: I hadn't heard of that.
0: He tries to kill himself. It wasn't one of my favorite Burt Reynolds movies.
1: Burt Reynolds had regrets. You know, we don't want to have regrets when our portfolios fail us as far as like having income. But Burt Reynolds had a huge regret. Throughout his life, Burt Reynolds famously considered his Smokey and Bandit co-star, Sally Field, to be the love of his life. And I don't think Sally felt that way about him. She cared about him, but he put her through so much torment, from what I've read, that she just couldn't do it. But he had regrets in his later years. He frequently expressed deep regret over the breakup, publicly referring to her as the one that got away and his true love. You don't want your portfolio to get away. Your true love's your God, your family, your country, which we don't want to turn into some kind of liberal socialist state. That's the reason why we keep talking about this stuff. We want to fight for our rights. We're patriotic. We're Americans, as they say, red-blooded Americans. We're not negative about the stock market. We use the stock market. The stock market is the growth of our nation. It's the growth of the corporate companies that make our nation great. Why do you think that every country in the world depends upon the United States? We are the icons. We are the ones. Even when I go to Europe, and if you travel, you'll see everybody knows what's going on in the United States. They know. Their news media is constantly talking about us. Whether they hate Donald Trump, whether they hate Americans, whether they love Americans, it all boils down to this. They love what we can do for them. I'm sorry. If you're from Europe or some other place, I'm just going to tell you like it is. You guys, you need us. You want us. We need safety, too. Just like Burt Reynolds regretted and needed Sally Fields. We need our income. They need our support in Europe and other countries. We are the great ones because of what we've achieved. How did we achieve it? Capitalism. We use capitalism, but we use it when we get a little older in a safer way because we understand our patterns. We understand the up and downs, the recoveries. The negative side of it is, you know, recessions, depressions, recoveries are the good thing. When do they occur? Are we on the pinnacle of a huge, gigantic correction which could produce another recession or depression? No one knows. We know we're overdue. Do you want to get caught in one of those?
3: Hell no!
1: The sheriff, he got caught in a lot of different things. He knocked the top of his car off. You remember that scene? That was pretty funny.
0: And his son turns to daddy. My hat came off. He said, too bad your head wasn't in it.
1: When the bandit went over the bridge and, you know, and then they tried to go over it and didn't quite work out right for him, you know. A lot of different funny things happened in that movie.
0: And one of my favorite food orders was give me a Dr. Pepper and a Diablo sandwich.
1: That Diablo sandwich did not exist at that time, but after that, some people made the sandwich called Diablo. And here's the other thing, the toilet paper drag, the Diablo sandwich, the toilet paper drag, all of that was Jackie Gleason's idea. These things that are iconic now, it just came off the top of his head. They were not in the script. And I'm going, really? It was just amazing. This guy was a comical genius. Jackie Gleason is one of the greats.
0: They called him the great one.
3: How sweet it is.
1: It's sad that we lose the greats. You don't want to lose your assets, that's for sure. You know, we're going to lose a lot of different things in this country if we don't straighten it out. And I want to say this about Jackson Hospital real quick while we have time. Everybody that can hear my voice in Alabama and, you know, other places, there's a hospital here in Montgomery, Alabama, that is an iconic hospital. And they can't get the money from the insurance company. And I'll just name the company. Blue Cross Blue Shield will not pay them the amount of money that they're paying the other hospitals here. They have an excuse. It may be legitimate, but the fact is it doesn't make sense to me. Why would you not pay another hospital if they did a gallbladder surgery or some other surgery? But it's a technical thing. Pray for Jackson Hospital. Maybe by the time you hear this show, Jackson Hospital will come out of this problem, whether there was some mismanagement of money. That's the other thing. You do not want to mismanage your money because you might go out. I remember a guy told me a long time ago when I was talking to him, I was trying to give him a safe investment, and they were putting their money in bonds in hospitals. And they said, hospitals don't go out of business, David. My money's safe.
2: Wrong, wrong, wrong.
1: Just look wrong. What could be happening. Wouldn't you like to have your money insured by an insurance company so that if something goes out, insurance companies like to stick together and there's other backups? Historically, insurance companies are very, very safe, probably safer than banks. Historically, look how many banks went out versus insurance companies. It's just a phenomenal difference. And there's a difference for the way they're used. Banks are good to use for short-term money. They're not good to use for long-term money because they're mostly invested in government securities, which are short-term.
3: That's right.
1: Insurance companies are more of a long-term thing, just like the stock market, except you get a different guarantee with the FIA. They're using the stock market in a more gentle way, guaranteeing that your portfolio won't drop even if the market drops. You're just using a little piece of the market, not all of it, and you still can make pretty good returns. Sometimes you can beat the market. I think we've done pretty dang good the last 2 years. We got some people up as much as 70%, but it can't go away. That does include some bonuses. So here's the thing. Give us a call. We want to help you, especially if you're past 55 years old, to save it all. It's not for everybody. You need to know how it works. Give us a call. What's the numbers, Rusty?
4: I'll tell you what, you should probably jot these down. I would go ahead and call now if you can just break away from your busy schedule, but this is a number you should know. It's toll free, 833-596-7233. 833-596, and those last four digits spell out the word safe. David Ernest is a way to get your money safe. Because people are out there like smoke in the bandit. They're trying to jump over your money and take it with them when they go. And you don't want that to happen. You want your money to be there. You want it to be ready for you when you're ready to retire. And you just don't want any problems.
5: No, sir.
4: What was that Forrest Gump said? Just one less thing to worry about. Yeah, you call David Ernest, and that'll be just one less thing you have to worry about. Because David, he's your money man with the money plan. He's been doing this thing for over 40 years.
6: Great horny toad!
4: And he's got a bunch of folks working with him. They know what they're doing, and they're going to take good care of you. I'm talking about Too Tall Matthew, Princess Leah, Chauffeur Sarah is going to be in the office full time, and Joe is going to be there to help you with any questions or problems you have with Medicare. Is that right?
1: That's correct.
4: Well,
1: that's
4: there correct. You go. You got an office full of folks just waiting for that phone to ring.
1: Yeah. And I tell you why we are venturing into Medicare. It's a complicated thing. It is a time-consuming thing. But Everyone in my business that does what I do is now migrating toward using Medicare because some of the biggest questions out there is how to take Social Security, when to take it, and how to handle Medicare. And I know a lot about it. I'm licensed up to a point to sell these things, but it's so complex and you have all these different kind of rules that you got to study and different kind of certifications. It's just like our business. It's just continuously changing. But Medicare, I'll just tell you, you can have whatever you want. We're going to have a smorgasbord of all kinds of different products, but each person's different. What we have found, the less money you have, the more you're going to use Medicare Advantage, the more money you're going to have. A lot of times you're going to use Medicare supplements, but it just boils down to what you want. And there's so many different choices now in Medicare, just like there's so many different choices in stock market, and so many different choices in FIAs, fixed indexed annuities, which we do. We do not sell individual stocks because they can lose value. Yes, you can get rich off of them. Don't doubt that. Over long periods of time, you can come out pretty good. But on short periods of time, and as you age, is your time getting longer or shorter? And when you start taking money out, that makes a big difference. The stock market people, I've said this over and over again, they say don't take more than 4% of your current balance per year. You've got $1 million, that's $40,000. What if it shrinks to $500,000? Now you can only take $20,000. You see, with an annuity, you should be able to take 4 or 5%, maybe even 6% a year or more out of it and not shrink much or if any, as long as we can make those returns, because we don't lose value. That's the big problem. If a stock market portfolio loses 50%, say 100,000 drops to 50,000, you've got to make 100% to get back to 100. And you're taking income out of it too? Good luck. That's the reason why that doesn't work so well. And statistically, these studies have been done over and over and over again and proven beyond a shadow of a doubt from most economists' perspective that I've read that the annuity beats it hand down for guaranteed income for life. Hands down. Now, I'm not knocking the stock market. It's a great thing. We need it. We use it. But it has a different purpose. Now, the super wealthy, they should use the stock market and probably just forget the annuities. Or maybe they could buy a few. But if you're middle class or up to $1 or $2 or $3 million in value, you know, maybe even $5 million, you need to look at them. I use them exclusively myself, and I'm real happy with mine. I had a bunch of them make 19 and 20% last year on my own money. 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It's not perfect. 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
1: Well, you know, you talk about going into the Waffle House, and I do that. I love eating the country food. And, you know, I'm just basically an old country boy. I'm just going to tell you, I grew up in northeast Alabama in the hills. I'm kind of a hillbilly that went south down to Montgomery. And they love the R's up there, you know, and down here they forget what an R is. I'm talking about the dialect, but I'm still an Alabamian. I love Alabama. I love our country. I also love my clients, and I really, really want people to take note that our economy is not perfect. Our capitalist system has holes that can punch us and things, but overall, the stock market is a wonderful thing, and we do use it, but we use it where you can't lose money. You cannot lose your assets. It's just a wonderful, wonderful way of being safe. I appreciate everybody. Love everybody. But we do have a $40 gift to you to go eat at the Texas Roadhouse if you got $50,000 or more to talk about an annuity investment. Give us a call. We'd love to help you save it up. Now, if you got less than $50,000, we'll still talk to you. I'm not one of those people that says, hey, if you got $500,000 or $1 million, give us a call. We know who those people are. Nothing wrong with them. It's just that they're for the rich. Why would they say if you got $1 million, give us a call? I mean, just think about it. I'm going to say if you don't have $1 million, still call. Call me, whatever your problem is. If I can help you at all, you don't even have to buy from me. If I can help you, you know, people say, I can't believe you're calling me and talking to me. I have a purpose in this life, and that is to help people if I can, to refer you to an attorney, if I need to, an accountant if I need to. I don't need to get paid. I get rewarded in other ways. Give us a call. We want to help. Give us a call. What's the number?
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8: 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Now, I've been raising boneless chickens since before Carter come up with them little liver pails. 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And them last four digits spells out the word SAFE. 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Or you can go to his website over there at retirewithernest.com. So if you want to be filthy rich instead of just filthy, call David Ernest today, 833-596-SAFE. And stop by Clyde's Boneless Chicken Farm and get yourself a bucket of boneless chicken for supper. It's toenail licking good. I can't say that thing about the fingers. I'll get sued again.
7: Greetings, brethren and sistern. This is the Right Reverend Lim Lally coming to you today on your radio to remind you about revival time this week at the Third Baptist Church down there on the corner of Hallelujah and PTL Avenues. It's going to be a big one this year, brethren and sistern. And this year we're going to be in the big tent out in the parking lot, because last year we had it in the sanctuary and somebody stole all the little light bulbs out of the chandelier. We'll have singing and take up a collection. We'll have dinner on the ground and take up a collection. Bottom line is, we're going to take up a collection. The money this year goes toward getting us some new hymn books in Braille in Spanish. So if we have any blind Mexican folks show up for service, they'll be able to sing along. Another expense is, as I said, we're going to need some little light bulbs for the chandelier. We're going to have a new activity for the young'uns this year. We're going to have them glue elbow macaroni onto a construction paper. I don't know why, they just seem to like that. And here's a quick note. We won't have a foot washing this year due to the incident last year with Miss Bessie Taylor's ingrown toenail. I've been talking with the lawyers, and I think we have come to some sort of settlement. The lawsuit come up after one of our deacons who had washed Sister Bessie's feet and accidentally come in contact with the ingrown toenail, developed lesions on his hands and forearms, and had to spend 2 weeks in isolation and quarantine up there at the hospital. I understand he'll be back with us this week, greeting you as you come through the door. Just don't shake his hand. And our guest speaker this week is going to be Pastor Tony Spell from the Life Tabernacle Church over there in Baton Rouge, Louisiana. His sermon will be entitled, Hell. If we can't preach it into you, we'll beat it out of you. That's all about the revival this week down there at the corner of Hallelujah and PTL Avenues. Remember, blessings is like pecans. They're laying all over the place. You just have to stop and pick them up. This is Right Reverend Lim Lally, and we'll see you at church.
8: 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And those last four digits spell out the word SAFE. Unfortunately, I never called David Ernest, so I'll be on the radio and running my paper route until about 2057. 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This is Chris Cleats reporting. Maybe I'll get lucky and fall down a well.
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12: The chairman of the Alabama Republican Party, Scott Stadhagen, is issuing a statement following
9: a recent decision by a Montgomery County Circuit Court judge. On Thursday of this week, the judge dismissed the lawsuit that was filed against Tommy Tuberville, which challenges his residency qualifications to run for the Alabama governorship. The lawsuit was filed by Barry Ragsdale. The judge determined that she has no jurisdiction over this case and therefore dismissed it. The lawsuit could be appealed to the state Supreme Court. Stadhagen says that the governor's race needs to be about the political issues rather than games and frivolous lawsuits. Stadhagen also called on Democrat Doug Jones, who is running up against Tuberville, to do what every other candidate does and explain their agenda and their record and to make their case to the voters in Alabama. Stadhagen says the Alabama Republican Party has been ready for some time to have that conversation. I'll be back with more Alabama stories after this.
12: Brian Dawson here, CEO of 1819 News. I'm also the host of 1819 News, the podcast, and we'd love for you to join us by listening to our weekly show on all the top podcast apps, both in audio and video format. At 1819 News, the podcast, we are in pursuit of a free and flourishing Alabama. 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New episodes are released weekly. I hope you'll join us.
9: A convicted drug dealer in Baldwin County is also being charged with seeking to intimidate a witness. John Mathurin is awaiting to be sentenced this coming August for drug distribution. He pleaded guilty to those charges back in November of last year. Three other defendants in this case, along with Mathurin, are also being charged with conspiring to intimidate a witness and her story by using a GPS tracker on her vehicle and even engaging in voodoo rituals as a way of controlling the woman. I'm Andrea Tice.
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22: 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Today we're looking at about somewhere between a 20 and 30% chance of rain. You know, they really chopped that down. Yesterday they were talking about 50, and now it's like, probably less. Okay. 92 for a high, 20% chance of rain tomorrow, 91. Then the rain chance supposedly really jacks itself up over the weekend, 60% and 80% Saturday and Sunday. Highs more in the mid to low 80s, which might be nice.
23: Mm-hmm.
22: That might be nice. I could live with that. You know, I've been battling the lung issue and the outdoors for a while now, but the past couple of days have been pretty okay. And I finally yesterday got out and cleaned off my griddle. I had overused it over the...

0: came out in pieces.
1: Oh, no.
0: I don't mean big pieces either. I mean, it shredded into little tiny black confetti is what happened.
1: Not meant for the washing machine.
0: Hello, Amazon. How quickly can you get me a new cover?
1: We'll have it here today for
0: you. Tomorrow, actually, is the closest they could get. But I'm like, okay, we'll somehow struggle along until that happens. And in the meantime, I'm cleaning up my washing machine. What a disaster that was. Don't wash your griddle cover, folks.
1: Nope.
0: Turns out it's not designed for that.
1: You're going to ruin it.
0: Oopsie. Mm-hmm. Well, it was already ruined, so not that big a deal.
1: Same thing happened to me with moving. Yeah. I hadn't used the regular grill in a while, and apparently some cats had been living under it. They had pulled it down enough that they were sleeping in there at night. And I was like, well, this is going straight to the trash. Finally, when I got it off of the thing, I was like, it was nasty.
0: I bet.
1: I was like, oh, no, this is going in the garbage. That's not going anywhere. Eh.
0: Cats.
1: Yeah.
0: Lovely.
1: It's like a mama and some babies
0: you
1: in there.
0: You had feral cats.
1: I don't know what was going
0: living
1: on.
0: Living outside
1: but it was
0: your
1: nasty.
0: Home. I love it. If you are looking at a roofing situation, and it could be any kind of roofing situation, like maybe you're looking for someone who can help you with maintenance on the roof. If you have a lot of eaves and overhangs and various and sundry nooks and crannies in and around your roof, you know, gables, you might want to talk to the folks at HHM Roofing and Construction about keeping those things looked at and making sure that they're operating properly. 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
2: And now, it's Dixon and Vining's top three things you need to know.
0: Where to begin? Tyler Robinson's roommate slash lover slash weird furry boyfriend had an interview that was played on video in court yesterday. Actually, I think the jury just they just heard the audio. I don't know that they actually looked at the video. I could be wrong.
1: Yeah, I think there was video in it because I saw some of it yesterday.
0: All right. Testified in this interview that, Tyler Robinson admitted, yes, I did it. He wrote a letter, admitted it in text. Boy, oh boy, this guy couldn't stop telling people he did it.
1: Three times.
0: Yeah.
1: Three times he admitted to
0: killing
1: Charlie
0: Kirk. Not stop telling people he did it. Of course, we'd already seen the video of Tyler Robinson on campus four separate times that day, wearing various outfits and then eventually slipping the rifle into his pants and then limping onto campus with it, climbing up onto the roof and getting himself into that sniper's position. Now, interestingly, this blows a hole in a lot of people's theories that this was all some sort of Jewish conspiracy or some sort of anti-Jewish conspiracy or something was going on that had something to do other than this. Tyler Robinson also apparently told his weird furry boyfriend that he was sorry he did it. And I'm thinking, sorry you did it or sorry you got caught?
1: I think sorry that he got caught.
0: Yeah.
1: And I think part of it is that he messed up with that rifle because apparently he was sitting waiting trying to get his hands on the rifle that was wrapped with a towel.
0: Yeah.
1: But there was so much law enforcement in the area, he couldn't get to the weapon. And I think that is when he decided, well, maybe this wasn't such a good idea because now I can't get the rifle. But yeah, three times. And the judge in this is this is very unusual. Maybe it has to do with being that this is in Utah. But the judge now has pushed the decision on the case until September. Mm. He also told both sides to write briefs arguing whether or not probable cause has been met for the case to proceed.

0: need to trial. Yeah. And I'm like, wait a minute, you're the judge in this. It's almost like, you know, you're seeing all the evidence. You've got all the evidence in front of you. Why do you need both sides to write you a brief to present it again? Because they just presented it.
1: Make the prosecution do their work.
0: Good heavens.
1: Do the homework, whatever. Yeah, I love the idea that he's asking for a brief from both sides. Has probable cause been met? Like the defense is going to go, yeah, okay, sure, it was. You know, they're going to be like, no, we don't think so. Please, this is an overwhelming mountain of evidence. Everybody who is any kind of legal analyst who is looking at this, these pundits that they always go to, they're like,
0: I mean, how much more evidence do you need?
1: I'm a little shocked by how much evidence there is.
0: Like,
1: oh, you're a little shocked. Okay, gotcha. Because, of course, this thing has kind of went radio silent for a while.
0: Yeah.
1: Homewood massage therapist has been accused of sexually abusing two clients at Escape Day Spa. I don't want to cast aspersions upon them. They hired 44-year-old Matthew Owen Jones of Sterrett and is charged with two counts of first-degree sex abuse. I have a sneaking suspicion Escape Day Spa would like to take that hire back if they could, but this is two different clients, apparently.
0: Not good. And yeah. Here's the thing. Sometimes, not every time, sometimes when this story gets out in the public, there's others that say, you know what? I was at that spa and I know exactly who this guy is, and I had something similar happen to me.
1: Uh-huh.
0: So I don't know whether Homewood is still working this investigation or whether it's closed, but some of it took place in January, and the other incident happened just recently in July.
1: Yeah.
0: And then, you know, they arrested this guy. But how creepy is that?
1: Here's two words nobody likes to hear in the news. Explosive diarrhea.
0: Ooh.
1: Yeah, Taco Bell locations have pulled ingredients off their menu as explosive diarrhea parasite cases surge. It seems to be something that you're finding in produce. And so now, especially in Metro Detroit, because it seems like it's the worst right now in Michigan, which is weird, they have taken off the menu anything that involves lettuce, cilantro, onion, pico de gallo, and guacamole. They said anything that is normally has that in it or with it will not come
0: not
1: with that
0: with it.
1: Now. I'm like, yeah. Okay, so I can pay less then? Or how does that work exactly?
0: You just can't have it on your burrito or your taco or whatever it is you're ordering.
1: I don't know. Onions are kind of an important part of the cantina.
0: Yeah, I
1: won't be going to Taco Bell anytime soon.
0: You want onions or you want some explosive diarrhea?
1: What is it, an either or? Can I have both?
0: I would like both. No.
1: I want both.
0: No.
1: No, I can't.
0: No.
1: I mean, I don't want both.
0: Here's the other interesting part, too, and again, we pray that it's going to spread. It's one of these things. You can't contain it, and it'll probably end up in other parts of the country and here. But they're saying that some people can, you know, move through this. It takes a couple of days. Mm-hmm. It's absolutely miserable, and then they're okay. Others continue to have, like, stomach cramps, and they can't get rid of this. It might take an antibiotic. So I'm just telling you that in case it you're like, well, it's been 3 days. I don't know. I'm still in. You might want to go to the doc, you know, if you experience more than a few days of this.
1: Thoroughly wash your produce, clean your kitchen utensils and surfaces, cook raw produce when possible. Nothing like a good boiled salad. I love that.
0: Yeah, well, so, like broccoli and things like that. Onion, make sure you cook it all the way.
1: Mm-hmm.
0: And you're right, cleaning. And it doesn't mean just rinse the vegetables. And that doesn't... They're saying that even if you wash it with all the different ways that you can wash it, baking soda and other things, that that doesn't necessarily mean that bacteria is not in it.
1: I hereby vow I shall not be eating any green vegetables for the rest of this year.
0: Well, to the end of the summer.
1: That's not really
0: the
1: a
0: end
1: big
0: of August.
1: For me.
0: There you go. By the end of August, when you get to September, you can start eating greens.
1: Not a huge switch for me, but still, I'm willing to make that sacrifice.
0: Oh, that's good. Thank you, Richard.
1: I give and I give and I give.
0: None of us want that up in here.
1: 6:17 with Dixon and Vining on Talk 99.5. We'll get this show up and lumbering under its own weight momentarily. Stick around.
2: They may not be the smartest or the funniest or the best looking or the most insightful or... I forgot where I was going with this. Dixon and Vining.
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0: Whose version of this are we listening to, by the way?
1: The original OJ's.
0: OJ's, yeah. Utopia did a version of this in the 80s, and I thought it was surprisingly good.
1: And like, Bullet Boys did one, too.
0: Yeah, yeah. Ah, it's a great song. I mean, you know, it's hard to screw up a great song. Although Dolly did it with Stairway to Heaven. 621. Dixon and Binding, Talk 99.5, talk995.com. I'm never going to get my camera straight. It's never going to happen.
2: You'll be all right.
0: Up. No, I give up.
2: Yeah, you'll be okay.
0: I give up. If you're watching on YouTube, I'm not this short.
2: Yeah.
0: Look at me. I'm a tiny little man.
2: We didn't plan this, but thank you, Steve, for that bumper song, Money, Money, Money.
0: Yeah.
2: Because when it comes to Danny Knowles and the Knowles Group, it's all about money, money, money. And they're actually a wealth management company. It's about taking your money and making sure that you've got it in all the right places to grow and grow and grow and grow, and you don't have to worry about it. The Knowles Group will take care of it for you. Here's the thing. We know Danny Knowles, and we know the Knowles Group. We love these guys. We know what they're all about. This is a local company that puts together financial plans for you so you can rest easy at night. And that's really what it's about, because a lot of us stress out over this. We're like, well, how many years do I need to work? How much money do I need to make? What about my health insurance? How do taxes play into all of this? Social Security. There's a lot of questions that maybe we don't necessarily are experts in, and that's what Danny Knowles and the Knowles Group does. They are the experts in this field, and they'd love to customize a plan just for you. So if you haven't put this together yet, you don't have to do it yourself. Turn it over to Danny Knowles and the Knowles Group. N-O-L-E-S is how you spell Knowles. That's N-O-L-E-S. 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Don't forget this weekend, check out their show tomorrow and Sunday. It's the show from 2 until 3 p.m. It's an hour long, filled with some great information, and you'll get to know these guys a little better. 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
0: 622, Dixon and Binding, Talk995, Talk995.com. Went on a little wing run yesterday.
2: Yes, we did.
0: Went to Jefferson's, which we toyed with the idea. We're like, is that too big for us? But, you know, it was like, we're not going to Buffalo Wild Wings. We're not going to Jack's. We're not going to, you know. Jefferson's is big, but it's not too big, in my personal opinion. And neither were the wings, it turns out. We found that out.
2: I actually, you know, I'm not opposed to that wing size.
0: Really?
2: Because when wings first started out, I remember the very first time I ever had them, that they were on the smaller side.
0: Mm-hmm.
2: Sometimes when they're like the drum, it's like, oh my gosh, where did you get this? Like a dinosaur.
0: There is a question.
2: Huge.
0: I mean, are they using, you know, artificial steroids, anabolic steroids to pump these chickens up? For sure. But We judge based on three criteria. Number one, you eat with your eyes first, so appearance, right? That's the number one thing you look at. And that's a question of, like, how are they sauced? Was it slapdash? Did they just sort of, you know, halfway do it, kind of slather it and just, there you go. And then, of course, a texture. Is it chewy? Is it, you know, crunchy? Is it what it's supposed to be? Is it, does it got that crisp skin and then a tender, moist interior? Is it fatty? What are we looking at? And then, you know, last is flavor, which is obviously the taste of it. Well, part of appearance is size. And to me, I need a good, not oversized. I mean, you talk about these gigantic wings that are oversized. I can't do it because it is a little creepy. And there's a couple of places I've been that I'm just like, they're not around here, fortunately, but you're just like,
2: that's not normal.
0: You're like, this is not a wing. This is a chicken leg. Do you understand the difference?
2: Right.
0: You've made something very strange is going on here. But I do need a good medium sized wing. We've been to a couple of places that I think have had almost the perfect sized wing, exactly what you're looking for in a chicken wing. There should be enough meat on it to make it worth your while, because otherwise it's a lot of work for not much. Which is why I think some people don't like wings at all.
2: Mm-hmm.
0: They're just like,
2: too much trouble.
0: You have to put so much effort in. And yeah, they're messy. They get all over you. They get on your hands. And okay, wings aren't for you. Don't eat those. And don't get boneless wings either. That's adult chicken nuggets. Stop it. but I will say this. I've been to Jefferson's two other times in my life, and both times I found the wings to be significantly larger than what we got yesterday.
2: Mm.
0: So it may be an economic thing, you know?
2: Every time I've ordered them, they're I don't know.
0: About that song?
2: Yeah.
0: Really?
2: Yeah.
0: Okay.
2: They weren't too far off.
0: Yeah. I don't think anybody's complaining about the flavor, the taste, the texture,
2: good. Everything
0: that they did there. So, you know, they've been doing it for a really long time. Mm-hmm. And I've always thought of Jefferson's as a wing place, but when you look at that menu, wings is such a small part of it. You know, they've really got a vast, you know, they got club sandwiches and Nashville hot chicken sandwiches.
2: Burgers.
0: Burgers, a lot of burgers.
2: Saw a couple guys eating salads that looked really good.
0: That's right. I was like, what are you guys doing? Don't you know about the parasite?
2: No, they didn't know about it. It's not in Alabama yet.
0: Oh, it's not? Are you sure?
2: No.
0: Pretty sure it's here.
2: I'm not sure.
0: I feel fairly certain it's here. I think it's here. Nonetheless, that was just one of the many stops. I counted today 8 more stops on this wing tour.
2: We can do it.
0: Oh, I don't doubt it.
2: We can do it. By the way, the onion rings were quite good, too.
0: Boy, I love those onion rings.
2: Those were pretty good.
0: Those were top-notch, man.
2: Yeah.
0: Some of the best we've had so far. I have a bad habit. If there's onion rings on the menu, I'm going to get them.
2: Because, what's wrong with that?
0: I mean,
2: you only live once, Richard.
0: We've done, yes, and it's going to be very short if I keep eating this
2: That's
0: way.
2: That's right. Shorter.
1: But you might have enjoyed it more.
2: Yeah.
0: No one will know.
2: Eat the cake first.
0: The problem.
2: Yeah.
0: Nonetheless, we're pretty much full up, although looking at the list today, I saw that we had 2 places in Alabaster, Chubb Fathers being one of them.
2: And 2 in Bessemer.
0: And there's 2 in Bessemer. I'm like, I wonder if we shouldn't do a double up thing.
2: Mm-hmm.
0: When we go to Alabaster, try to hit both of those places. And when we go to Bessemer, same thing, try to hit both of those places. Because then we only have to make the one trip to the outer edge of the world.
2: Yeah.
0: And don't get me wrong, I used to live in
2: the outer edge of our world.
0: The outer edge of our world, as far as we're willing to go, because we're old and tired.
2: And, we're really not. We're good. We're ready to go.
0: Speak for yourself.
2: Come on, everybody. It's Friday.
0: For yourself. It is Friday. You got big plans for the weekend? Got
2: no.
0: Going places, doing
2: nope.
0: things? Nothing.
2: No.
0: You got nothing going on?
2: No.
0: Zip. Zippity.
2: No.
0: Nada.
2: No.
0: All right.
2: Probably a Costco run. That's going to be tomorrow.
1: On a weekend?
2: Mm-hmm. I'd love to go right in the middle of it. I plan it.
0: No.
2: I plan it out. It's like 1 o'clock on Saturday.
0: I'm going to the store today specifically to avoid having to go tomorrow. And I'm getting what little I need. I'm still eating leftover 4th of July food. And
2: I got to empty the fridge of that. There's some leftovers in there.
0: Oof.
2: It's so funny. Recent. The cobbler is gone. The cobbler went away the second day.
0: He
2: I was
0: moved.
2: Like, oh, there's
0: good.
2: No more cobbler.
0: Excellent.
2: But there's, you know, some pasta salad, some baked beans left.
0: Oh. Mm-hmm. I screwed up my baked beans. I cooked them perfectly the first time. And then when I reheated them in the microwave, I cooked them too long and they were like chewy.
2: Ooh.
0: And I was like, these are garbage now. I had like half of the container left. I was like, right in the trash. How sad.
2: There was one hot dog left. I ate that.
0: Good for you.
2: I was like, I can't let that go to waste.
0: No, of course not.
2: Now, the Boston butt, that's a whole other story.
0: That's a whole other story. You can let that go to waste?
2: You let the hot dog go to waste.
0: You know, you can freeze the Boston butt.
2: Yeah, I know.
0: You can actually tear that up and you can freeze
2: There's
0: it.
2: There's not much of that left either.
0: Okay.
2: Yeah.
0: Well, then don't worry about
2: it. Yeah, I'm not.
0: Remember when you used to have a kid at home and there was no such thing
2: it's like
0: as leftovers?
2: Here. Yeah, there wasn't.
0: it was
2: zero.
0: Like a Hoover
2: it's like,
0: vacuum.
2: Where did that go? I wanted a little bit more Boston butt.
0: Haven't we all been there?
2: Oh, the teen got it or the 20-something got it.
0: Yeah. Good times. Tomorrow at 4 p.m., speaking of wings, I'll probably find myself parked at Bob Baumhauer's because it's become my kind of de facto
2: soccer
0: viewing place.
2: Yeah.
0: It's England versus Norway. One of these two teams is who I'm rooting for the rest of the tournament.
2: Well, you know, I was watching a little of it when the U.S. was in it.
0: Yeah.
2: Now I'm like...
0: Don't care anymore?
2: Nope.
0: Okay. I still care.
2: You watch for us.
0: I still care.
2: Okay.
0: France beating Morocco yesterday. So France moves on, and they're, you know, pretty good. Lionel Messi is there in the mix, and Argentina's still in it. So it's going to be a pretty tough row all the way down to
2: Who do you want to win?
0: Like I said, either England or Norway. I'll root for either one of them. I would prefer England win tomorrow, but if Norway wins, I'm rooting for them from here on out because I love the rowing. I love the. I just think it's cool that they've really adopted the United States as their big brother.
2: But they got to go home sometime, Richard. They got to go home.
0: Anytime's good.
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10: Well, I did find a route that has a slight delay this morning. 280 East in between Red Mountain Expressway and Chelsea Road. Slight delay. I'm Phil Carter in the Traffic Center.
11: We're heading into the Alabama weekend. You can expect more of those isolated showers and thunderstorms this afternoon. Again, coverage still fairly sparse. We'll start to see an increase in coverage by Saturday, but both today and Saturday has highs in the lower 90s. Now, beginning Saturday evening into Sunday, a boundary begins to approach to the southeast in northern Alabama. That's going to increase our rain coverage, likely beginning Saturday night and stretching up until Tuesday if it stalls out. While this could bring about some rain, it will not be a washout, and it will keep our temperatures on the cooler side with highs in the upper 80s. I'm ABC 3340's meteorologist Evan Chikvera on Talk 99.5.
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12: 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That's how they get there. That's a terrible way to keep a country together.
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0: 634, Dixon Dividing, Talk 99.5, Talk 99.5.com. Thanks to Heath for being here. It is Friday, and it looks like the rain chances have been backed off to a reasonable 20 to 30%. We will see how that goes this afternoon. I got nothing yesterday. I got nothing the day before, and I'm fine with that. I am A-okay.
1: And now today it'll probably rain for you.
0: Might be.
1: It might be. Could be.
0: I'll be okay with that, too.
1: Yep.
0: I can live with it.
1: And hey, look out this weekend, man. Sunday. That looks like a
0: big one.
1: Uh-huh.
0: 85, 90%
1: yeah,
0: chance of rain.
1: It's going to rain.
0: Hurt serious. 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Jeff drops us a line, says, hey, guys, at 99.5, I've been a regular listener for many years, since before Dixon came to the morning show. Ooh, that's way back. How long have I been here? Not quite 5 years?
1: Yeah, something like that.
2: I've been here 4.5, so yeah, it would be about right.
0: Woohoo! Jeff, you go back to the olden days, back when we used to call it the wireless. I live on the extreme western side of Tuscaloosa County. I don't know what has changed, but reception has gone away. New stations in the area or changes in wattage. It's bad enough that I have to find an alternative. When able, I'll get you online. I gave him the standard, lightning struck our tower a couple of weeks ago. It's nice to remind people of this. Every once in a while, let folks know, guys, this is not intentional. We're actively pursuing a fix for it. You ever have that deal where you go, oh, I know what the problem is. It's the circuit breaker, or I'll just change the fuse, and then you do it, and you go,
1: that was not
0: the problem.
1: No.
0: It's a lot more involved than that. That's essentially what we're dealing with here. We thought it was one thing. We got the part. We went to put it in, and it's like, nope, that wasn't it. Okay. So now we are working on getting to the bottom of it and figuring out how best to fix it without breaking the bank, and that's just how it goes. So in the meantime, download the app. If you're in the Birmingham metro area, you can hear us. You can hear us. Well, we got a lot of reports the other day that we're coming through on the other side of, Bessemer and down to Prattville and north of here and almost to Tuscaloosa. So, we're still doing good, just not doing as well as we usually do. We're a 100,000-watt radio station. We're at full power, and we cover a huge swath of the state, and people have really gotten used to that, and I appreciate that. Glad you listen. 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
1: That's the best thing to do.
0: Thomas says, sounds like those Jefferson chickens should have gone to the gym and worked on their...
1: Oh, no, not again.
2: See where that's going, yeah.
1: Thomas.
0: Legs.
1: What is up with that?
0: And pecs, mm-hmm. He says, yeah.
2: Leg day.
0: Joe says AC is my plan for the weekend, I guess.
1: Uh-huh, that's a good plan.
0: Mm-hmm. Mm-hmm. Grumpy old goat. Eating at the Bell might have explosive diarrhea results. In other words, water is wet. Come on.
1: Oh.
0: I love the Bell. Don't be that way. So not fair.
1: Let's just hope that if it's here in Alabama or it gets here in Alabama, that it's not like it's happening in Michigan and Detroit and some other places. Woo! Could you imagine? No, thank you. You have to question everything you eat.
0: Absolutely.
1: Everything.
0: I question
1: whether
0: everything
1: you're
0: now.
1: Eating it or whether you're eating out and you're eating it.
0: I'm going to roll the dice. I may not be eating out that much going forward here, just because I want to control the food that I'm putting into my body,
2: Says the guy who's going to watch soccer in a place Sunday.
1: Well, if you get wings, you'll be okay.
0: I don't have to eat necessarily.
1: You can get wings.
2: Is that what it is?
0: Okay. That's true.
1: Yeah. Don't eat the celery.
0: No celery. Like there was a chance of that. Celery's a garnish.
1: You'll be fine. Get onion rings and wings, and you're going to be perfectly fine.
0: As long as it's deep fried, those parasites can't survive.
1: No, they can't.
0: That's right.
1: That's
0: why I'm deep frying my salad from now on.
1: That's good.
0: Check this out. We got that Big This Chocolate Bar up yesterday, if you can see it on YouTube. This is the Big Tony's Bar we ran across. We were talking about the best chocolate bars and ranked. And apparently Tony's is a guy who, he put this together with, I don't know what you'd call it, ethically sourced cocoa, right? And,
1: okay.
0: And only the best ingredients and all natural and so on and so forth. So we got to give this a try in about an hour. This thing is thick as train smoke. I mean, this is glass
1: that's
0: thick.
1: It's crazy. That's like a brick.
0: It really is.
1: Knock somebody out
0: it's
1: with
0: a
1: that.
0: Solid piece of work. I'm banging it on the countertop here. This is the milk chocolate caramel sea salt variety. We're going to give that a shot. $6.50 at Publix.
1: Wow.
0: Yeah.
1: That's pricey.
0: Yeah. Well, I got financing.
1: Good.
0: So it was okay.
1: Took a loan out.
2: How long?
0: It's 30 years.
2: Good job.
0: I got a 30-year mortgage on it. Signal was clear all the way to Harpersville yesterday, says Richard the cop. Thank you for that.
1: Yeah, it was really weird. We've gotten some people that have... It's like, how are you doing that? You're not on the app. You're listening on the radio. There's one that says, Sean says, I'm in south of Atlanta, and you're coming in clear. And I'm like,
0: you're on the app.
1: That's not even possible.
0: With me? It is possible. Cause
1: south Atlanta?
0: There's this thing called riding the skip, and it depends on the weather and conditions. And sometimes a signal will kind of bounce off the atmosphere and come back around again. And sometimes, I mean, like when I was working for a radio station in the middle of the country, very, very, very flat area. But we would get, before the age of internet anything, there's a group of people that just loved trying to pick up various radio stations around the country. And every once in a while, we'd get a letter that would say something like, hey, I'm in Bristol, England, and I picked up your station for 10 minutes the other night. Would you please verify this and send back enough? Because they wanted to have... These people have weird hobbies.
1: Yeah.
0: I'm like, start stamp collecting. What are you doing?
1: Do something different.
0: This is not a good hobby for you.
1: We're not going to be pen pals here.
0: But no, I would send them a note. I would send them the verification, et cetera, et cetera. They would say, like, here's the songs that you played at that time under these circumstances. Please verify that that's... And I was like, yeah, okay, sure. If that's what you say we played, I'm going with it. Thursday, Secretary of State... Marco Rubio spoke about some changes to U.S. passports at a reception for the Consular Affairs Patriot Passport launch. It's going to be interesting.
1: Let's have some positive passport news.
0: He explained, moving forward, the passport will be mailed out in what he called a fancy box that was more indicative of how important the document is. I rather like it just kind of showing up in a plain envelope because I don't want people knowing I'm getting a passport.
1: Yeah.
0: You know? They steal
1: Keep
0: that, they
1: the
0: replace the
1: low.
0: Picture, and I'm done.
1: It's, yeah.
2: Fancy box.
0: Fancy box.
2: Mm-hmm. It's not fancy schmancy, though.
0: It's just fancy. Mm-hmm. Not schmancy. When you open this passport box, you will find that there is a certificate attached to it, which is like a certificate of authenticity, like we do with watches and stuff like that, and jewelry, Rubio told the crowd. But again, something that we think a lot of people will tremendously value. Like, the passport itself isn't a certificate of authenticity.
1: Yeah.
2: I kind of would have thought that myself.
0: Uh-huh. We think it's something people will cherish and hold on to for a very long time because of what it signifies. Like all passports, it will expire one day, but the meaning of it, you'll always remember, and we think it's the one that people will keep for a long time. Other future changes he highlighted include a QR code that would take people to videos of pivotal moments in American history, and the ability to complete passport applications entirely online.
1: Hey, that's a good one.
0: Including using facial recognition via a camera on your phone or laptop to capture the passport photos.
1: Well, well, well.
0: No more going to Walgreens.
1: We're
0: not going to CVS. Mm-hmm. But the one thing, it's not a feature on this yet, but it will be a feature in the reference again. I'm giving away a lot of great secrets. There will be a QR code attached to it. So each one of these images that are on here, and there will be different on the permanent passports, will have a QR code. And then when you go to that QR code, it will prompt you to like a video presentation of that moment in American history.
1: Sounds like this is a lot of work to get your passport.
0: I think this is even more so.
1: No,
0: this is going to be on the passport.
1: No, it is.
0: Yes, you're going to
1: actually get on the passport.
0: He says he sees people sitting around the airport killing time, and he says, wouldn't it be fun if you could actually go and, you know, use this QR code to educate and entertain yourself. I'm like, oh, it's an activity book now. This is nice.
2: So what, me playing Tetris on my phone is not good enough for you anymore?
0: Is there Sudoku on here? What are we doing?
1: What are we doing? Well, again, if you can speed up the process of getting a passport and make some real positive changes, I don't want it to turn into a game. I understand what he's doing here, and that's great. But I think most people are like, yeah, I'd like to get one really quick if I could.
0: Yeah, me too.
1: Not wait 3 months.
0: I found a trick to it. The last time I got a passport, I was like, ooh, I discovered a way to get it that was much better and much easier than anticipated. I'm not going to share it with you because I don't want to ruin it for myself because mine is due again next year. Yeah.
1: Well, that's just not very nice, Richard. That's a big fat tease.
0: Tell me about
1: it. There are people listening that are like, hey, I need a passport.
0: If it were a tease.
1: What is the, what's the trick?
0: If it were a tease, I'd be paying it off. I'm not paying it off. I'm giving you nothing. I'm just telling you I have a magic way of getting a passport sooner and better than other people, and I am going to use it. And
2: bribery.
0: Nothing you can do about it, so there. Yeah.
1: Right now, I'm telling you. You really should, now that you've done that, you really need to release what it is. Go ahead. Tell the class.
2: Again, bribery.
0: No.
1: Bribery. No. Bribery.
0: I print them myself.
1: Oh, really?
0: In my basement.
1: Is that working well for you?
0: Yes. So no one's questioned me yet.
2: Uh-huh. How do you think he affords first class?
0: No one's given me a hard time yet. I also print my own bunny.
1: Whoa.
0: 6:45 with Dixon and Vining on Talk 99.5. Debbie Schlissel went to the movies. She's going to tell us all about it in moments.
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0: That's it for you. How dare you be ogling women as they wander by? You should be ashamed of yourself. Oh, wait, is that? No, never mind. Trump got elected. We don't have to do that anymore. You're good. You're good. Turns out the women's like it. That's what I heard, Valerie.
1: The women's?
0: The women's. They like it.
1: The women's.
0: Yeah. Hmm. And yeah, I saw a comedian the other day. She was talking about how she was getting catcalled on the streets of New York. And she was like, this is just so irritating. And then one day it stopped. And she's like, well, what happened?
1: No more catcalls.
0: Well, why don't you love me anymore? I put on a few pounds, but I mean, come on. Mm-hmm. To the phones we go, where Deborah Slissel is standing by. She is our movie maven. Debbie does movies.com. Debbie does politics.com. You can go check out either of those websites in your spare time, not while we're on. Do it while the Skippy and Jimbo show's happening. And she's here to tell us what happened in the movies this past week. Greetings, Debbie, and a happy Friday to you.
2: Happy Friday. So you didn't really miss much last week, and unfortunately there's not a lot great this week. You know, we're at the halfway point of the summer movie season, and I expected by this point to have all these blockbusters and at least one that I liked, and it's really been kind of slim pickings in both categories. So while we were away for the 4th of July weekend, the two new movies were not great. There was Minions and Monsters. I have to say, I did enjoy it. It was funny. It's entertaining. And if you like the Minions as I do, you will like this. But I loved the original Minions movie. The first Minions movie I thought was great. I laughed. It was terrific. This one is less so. But if you have kids, it's great. You'll enjoy it. They'll enjoy it. The story takes place in old Hollywood. First, they give you some of the Minions history like they did in the first Minions movie. And then they're in old Hollywood and they are trying to find a new evil master to serve. And they find this evil director played by Christoph Waltz or voiced by Christoph Waltz. And mayhem ensues. It was cute, like I said, but it's just not as good as the original Minions movie, and it felt a little slapped together in terms of the story. So there's that. Then there was Young Washington. This is an Angel Studios movie, and I'm not a big fan of Angel Studios because I don't think their movies are very good. And if you want a conservative movie studio, you got to put out good product. And also they advertise on neo-Nazi Candace Owens' show. And I object to anybody that does that in any company. But this Young Washington, I went with an open mind because I'm a fan of George Washington. It was the 250th anniversary of America and so on. I expected a good movie and it wasn't even decent. It's just a lame movie. It does have some stars in it. Kelsey Grammer, the woman from the Weeds show, what was her name? Mary Louise Parker.
0: Yep.
2: And so on. It wasn't for me. It's like a soap opera movie. Most of the story that they have in there of Young Washington, all these conversations, the soap opera with this woman that he likes and so on, that never happened. The main thing the movie is about that did happen is that he led troops fighting for the British against the French in the colonies. It's long, it's boring, it's drawn out. It's probably the least interesting part of Washington's life. And they don't tell you why it's important. The reason it's important, which they don't even say in a postscript, is that when Washington and the other colonists fought so hard for the British and they won, the British didn't care. They still treated them like serfs. And they still taxed them without representation and so on. And that led to the revolution and the Boston Tea Party and all of that. And then that's what happened, and that's why we became a country. And they don't mention any of that. And since I am of the belief that a lot of people in America are idiots, and they're uneducated and they don't know because our public school system and even our private school system isn't that great, and people just don't know anything, it would help if they would have put that in some kind of context and maybe made that a smaller part of the movie and showed what happened afterwards. They didn't show any of that. It just shows the battle. It's just a lot of the stuff is dumb. And for me, it wasn't a good movie. But of course, I got attacked online by a whole bunch of people who think they're conservative, because if you slap the name Washington on a movie and tell people it's conservative, they're going to think, oh, I have to love this, so I'm going to love this. And they have no critical thinking, unfortunately, which is the case with most of the people that criticize me about the movie. But it's not a good movie, and it's very boring. So I would skip Young Washington. If you had to pick between the two, I would say Minions. Now, as for the movies new this weekend, it's even worse. Okay, so there's the big movie is The Invite, which is stars Seth Rogen and Olivia Wilde, famously of the five head instead of forehead.
0: Mm-hmm.
2: And she is the director of the movie as well. I hated this movie. It's super miserable. If you wanted to go through a bad divorce, even if you never got married or you already went through a bad divorce, you can go to the movies for this and see couples fighting. And then they invite this couple fights, and then they invite over a neighboring couple because they've been making such loud noise with having sex, and they want to basically be nice to them and nicely get them to be quiet. And that couple is Edward Norton and Penelope Cruz. Neither of the couples in this movie had any chemistry. I would never peg them together. And frankly, I hated every single character in this movie and every single actor. It just was, they were all super annoying, arguing. It just was a pretentious, awful movie. I don't know why you would want to sit through a movie where people are having conversations about very intimate stuff, and it's just gross and stupid. Just wasn't for me. I found it kind of boring. Yes, there were parts of the beginning that were funny, but just it became dumb. So I would skip The Invite. Now, the next two movies I saw were even worse. So one movie is called Night Nurse, and this was like if somebody who wrote a porn script wrote a porn script minus the porn. It made no sense. It was a dumb story, and I just couldn't believe this got greenlit. It's not even good enough for, like, Lifetime's. If there was like a Lifetime light, it wouldn't even be good enough. Basically, the story is this new nurse comes to work at this senior citizen living center. And the guy she's taking care of is this older guy that pretends he has dementia, but he really doesn't. He's running con artist scams and phone call scams from the center, and he enlists her into it. He has sex with all the nurses, and they hang out with him in this house. And Mimi Rogers is the head of this center, and she doesn't have any idea what's going on, even though she constantly walks into the room and sees the nurses all over the guy and has no clue. And it was just, I'm making it sound much better than it is. It was a dumb movie with no point. And I was on my phone a lot of the time because I just couldn't take it anymore, and nobody was in the theater but me and some other guy. It just was awful. Night Nurse, skip at all costs. And Mimi Rogers, I understand she's 70 and she didn't have work done like Tom Cruise, but do better. You can get some other roles, please. All right, then there is this movie that I cannot believe I even spent more than a half an hour in this. I should have walked out at the beginning. So I read about this movie. It was called Maddie's Secret. I thought this was going to be a good movie. This woman is a food influencer, but secretly she has bulimia. And how does she get away with it? And she has to go to rehab. So I thought maybe it could be interesting. Maybe. So I get there, and the person playing Maddie is a guy. It's a guy. It's like a trans person that we're supposed to accept as a woman who looks totally like a man with a wig. And he's the director and the star of the movie. And I just couldn't take it in. It was so dumb. This also was like the aforementioned Night Nurse movie. The plot was none to speak of. And this is the thing. I think Hollywood is putting out fewer good movies, and they're saving a lot of the good stuff for streaming. Some of the blockbusters and some of the historical stuff, and like The Odyssey is going to be out in theaters next week, and I'm going to see that Monday. Yes. But then the rest of the movies are really bad, and these are things that would never make it to the big screen.
0: Yeah, man. I got it. Nobody seems to like Moana either. Seems to have had a very, very bad opening.
2: I did not see that either, right. Because I thought, why do I need to see the same thing again in a live action? Sorry.
0: We'll dig into it a little bit later in the show. Anyway, thank you, Debbie. We appreciate you seeing these horrible movies so we don't have to.
1: Thank you. Save us time and money.
0: Yeah, indeed.
2: You're welcome. Have a great weekend.
1: You
2: and
1: too.
2: Next week, The Odyssey. Maybe right. better. I don't
0: know. I'm going to bet
1: fingers
0: no.
1: crossed.
0: All right. See ya. There you go. 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
4: Alabama Attorney General Steve Marshall announced this week a multi-state settlement with the parent company of Cash App. The $45 million settlement comes after multiple states sued Block Incorporated for overlooking fraud on the Cash App and not taking safety precautions or prevention measures. Victims say that they were encouraged to use Cash App for direct deposit of their paychecks, only to have those accounts locked up for weeks, keeping them from accessing their cash, while others say their money was stolen and the parent company failed to investigate or issue refunds. As part of this settlement, Block Incorporated agreed to not only pay out the millions of dollars, but to also stop making false or misleading statements about the Cash App's safety and protective measures. Marshall said that his office has long advised consumers to use caution with these peer-to-peer payment programs, and he says this settlement sends a clear message to app makers to be more transparent, secure, and accountable. I'll be back with more Alabama stories after this.
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4: The man who is currently in prison for the kidnapping and murder conviction of 3-year-old Cupcake McKinney of Birmingham back in 2019 has now been charged with possession of prison contraband. Patrick Stallworth is still awaiting trial for the charges filed against him by the state of Alabama in connection to this case. He's currently being held in the Jefferson County Jail as he awaits trial. That is where Stallworth was found in possession of the tobacco products and the THC. I'm Andrea Tice.
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1: Good morning, everyone, and happy Friday. It is the 10th of July, 2026. We got a pretty morning out there. A few clouds around today. About a 20% chance of a shower, 93. Saturday, mix of clouds and sun. Same thing, about a 20% chance of rain, same temp, about 93. Sunday, we get into a better rain chance, 60% chance, high of only 87, and it looks like the first few days of next week, the rain chances will be a little high as well. Ooh. Yep. 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So welcome into Dixon and Vining at Talk 99.5, talk99.5.com on YouTube at Real Talk 995 TV, and download the app. You're outside of the Birmingham metro area, and it sounds a little staticky. The app is the way to go with that. It's free, it's easy, and there you've got everything. You've got YouTube, you can listen, podcasts are there, call or text us from the number that's on there, so it just makes it super easy.
0: Recipes, it'll cook you dinner.
1: Yeah, recipes,
0: amazing.
1: Really.
0: Everything you can
1: movie reviews,
0: hope.
1: Like what right you there. Just heard from
0: you
1: Debbie.
0: You just heard Debbie's movie review. She didn't care for anything this time. Many people seem to like the Young Washington movie.
1: Yeah, there, a number of people are texting us this morning about that.
0: Yeah, and I've read a lot of good reviews about it. So, you know, it's obviously a matter of taste, and historical dramas may or may not be your thing. I don't know. I heard there's a lot of battle scenes in it, which is right off the bat, I'm like, ooh, I'm there.
1: Mm-hmm. That could be interesting to see.
0: I'm a fan. Mm-hmm. I'd like to know more. I watched Mel Gibson's The Patriot the other day, right up through that moment when he wipes out all the redcoats almost single-handedly and rescues Heath Ledger. And then I was like, eh, the rest of the movie's boring. Okay, we'll move on.
1: That's all you needed to see.
0: That was a big opening moment, and then the rest of it is like, eh, never mind. Mm-hmm. 707 with Dixon and Vining. Parrott Structural Services would like to save your foundation from itself. It's not really the foundation that's the problem, of course. It's the ground around the foundation. That's what happens. Is that it gets beaten up, the ground continues to pound and pummel your foundation, and eventually maybe you get a little sinkhole in one corner, something like that, and your foundation begins to slide or sink or fail or fall. This is why you got to have the experts on the case who will come out. They'll use that helical pier system to jack that thing back up where it needs to be. Or if it's a slab that needs slab jacking, they can do that. Grout pumping, soil stabilization, wall tiebacks, they do it all at Parrott Structural Services. Way more experienced than almost anybody else in this business. And the integrity is second to none. These guys are always about getting a structural engineer to verify what it is they are saying.

0: for Tyler Robinson. He's the person accused of killing Charlie Kirk. We were able to watch the interview with Robinson's ex-roommate slash romantic partner, Lance Twiggs, and what he knew about confessions Robinson made to him. As a matter of fact, there were three times that Robinson made confessions to him about killing Charlie. He left a note for Twiggs and told him that he was planning for over a week to kill Kirk. He also told Twiggs after the shooting that he was trying to grab the rifle so that he would leave no evidence and was attempting to retrieve the towel-wrapped rifle. The text messages exchanged between the two were read out loud in that courtroom yesterday. Very damning for Robinson. Robinson talked about specifics of the gun that at one time belonged to his grandfather, the serial number on the gun, and Robinson said, God only knows if it is registered and who it's registered to. Now, the judge in this case apparently has pushed the decision until September, but he asked, so there's not going to be any closing arguments today, and what he's asked both sides to do, this is Judge Tony Graff, he's asked both sides to submit written briefs arguing whether or not probable cause has been met for the case to proceed to trial. Mm-hmm. And I, just based on what you saw yesterday, you're like, Judge, what else do you need to see here? My heavens.
1: I mean, can't we just go guilty? I mean, this is just the hearing, and yet we're ready to go, like, done. Yeah. Absolutely insane to me. And here's the, you know, mastermind, the genius criminal mastermind that is Tyler Robinson. He's texting his significant other, I don't want to leave any evidence behind. That text itself is evidence, you moron. How do you not know this? How do you not know there are video cameras all over that campus that caught you four different times? How do you not know that, you know, they were gonna swarm the campus and that you would not be able to get your hands on that gun? You should have probably taken it with you when you went. But that wouldn't have made any difference because you still would have been caught. You know, you are a criminal mastermind. You are not,
0: no,
1: Tyler Robinson.
0: And he's,
1: I find
0: not.
1: It hard to. And why is the judge putting off the decision until September? This should be a slam dunk finished.
0: I don't know. I don't know whether he's just trying to cross all his T's and dot his I's and doesn't want there to be any wiggle room for anything to happen. And he's just going through this process. Or is he really like, I need written briefs? I don't know. I just found that really odd yesterday. Mm-hmm. Very strange. And the other thing, too, was the roommate said that, you know, he asked had asked him where the Dremel was because that's when he wanted to inscribe things on the bullets.
1: Right.
0: Remember when he did that?
1: Oof.
0: So he told him where. I mean, he went through the whole thing.
1: Genius.
0: This guy. Thank goodness he's not very bright. And this case will probably, I think everybody believes, will move forward. A 44-year-old man who is a former massage therapist in Homewood has been arrested. His name is Matthew Owen Jones. He lives in Sterrett. Is charged with two counts of first-degree sex abuse involving two clients. Jones formerly worked at Escape Day Spa, which is off Oxmoor Road and Broadway Street. The alleged assaults took place on January 6th and recently July 3rd. After two women came forward to report the assaults, he was booked into the Jefferson County Jail yesterday. His bond is now set at $30,000. Yikes. Mm. This is...
1: If you are one to give in to temptation of that nature, perhaps massage therapist is not the job for you.
0: Well, maybe it wasn't temptation. Maybe it was part of his plan.
1: So he became a massage therapist so he could touch people.
0: You have access to women in a spa setting.
1: Mm-hmm. All right.
0: What, all of a sudden at 44 years old, you realize, I'm just saying.
1: I'm mystified by the whole thing that somebody would think that no one was going to tell, you know, that you'd somehow be under the impression. And I know that for a fact that you know, Graham Plattner's woman who accused him.
0: Of rape.
1: Of rape, of course. I mean, here's somebody who kept her mouth shut, and guys kind of depend on that. But I will say that was sort of the odd situation, the whole sort of like, well, you know, I really agree with his position on Palestine, but he's kind of rapey. I'm not sure.
0: Kind of.
1: You're like, what? That's your take on things? You can't decide whether you want to, like, talk about this or not? Because, well, I agree with him on so many things. Yeah, except the rape part. Okay, weirdo. Don't know what's happening here and why this guy thought he was going to get away with it twice. Why did it take so long between the two, by the way? Because it was two separate times.
0: 6 months or more. Well, which, you know, begs the question, and I mentioned it earlier.

0: earlier, are there other clients in that spa that had something kind of strange happen? Maybe not to the degree that these two women went through. What was that? And, you know, I hope that if the, I really do, I hope that if there's more people that have gone to that spa, that they'll speak up. That they'll contact Homewood Police and say, hey, I was a victim too, and here's what's happened.
1: No inappropriate touching, please.
0: No. And lastly, this, y'all be careful. Watch this story, because we talked about it earlier this week, and it is taking off. And we can call it explosive, because that's what this is all about. Be careful with the veggies. Veggies. Including Taco Bell. Taco Bell right now is not going to be serving lettuce, onion, pico de gallo, guacamole, cilantro. These are all things that are giving people, and this is not a joke, they're calling it explosive diarrhea.
2: Yikes.
0: It's really, really bad. And they say that it's in the summer months that some vegetables somehow get this. And then it, you know, you eat it and now, you know, you have these horrible stomach cramps and you go through all of this. But Taco Bell in Detroit, said that they're telling customers that they are temporarily halting serving some of these produce items as health officials respond to a spike in cases. So it's Detroit. I think we talked about Michigan earlier in the week.
2: Yeah.
0: And if we're just now hearing about thousands of cases that are coming up, you know that this is spreading across the U.S. So use some caution, folks. Use caution. You don't want any of this.
2: Well, it is spread with food that has some contact with human feces. And that is the problem, is that especially in places like Mexico, they will sometimes use not necessarily human feces, but they will use excrement to fertilize the crops, which actually works pretty well.
0: Manure,
2: as it were, but it's not supposed to be human manure, and that's part of the problem here. And it seems like every couple of years one of these things pops up, and it's usually
0: in the summer months. Yeah. It happens in the summer months.
2: And almost always food from another country. We kind of have some strict regulations about that here.
0: Yeah. Nationwide recall because of some of these items. So just, you know, be cautious.
2: No more veggies for me. I'm done.
0: Hey,
2: thank you very much.
0: There's a lot of kids right now hearing this story. Oh, this is awesome.
2: That's
0: no vegetables.
2: That's
0: I don't
2: right.
0: have to eat my veggies.
2: How about extra chicken nuggets, Billy? Would you like extra chicken
0: some
2: nuggets?
0: Some waffle fries, please.
2: 7:16 with Dixon and Vining on Talk 99.5. We will be sampling the Tony's Chocolony Bar. That's what it's called, seriously.
0: You're
2: Tony's Chocolony.
0: Look, here it is for you. You guys on YouTube get to see what it looks like.
2: We'll be enjoying that in about 15, 20 minutes. Make sure you are here for it. Don't forget to break off a piece for Steve. We can't leave him out of this. He needs diabetes just like the rest of us.
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5: I'm Altima Morgan of Morgan & Morgan. 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
13: Well, we have a stall now on 20 East after exit 135. That's Old Leeds Road, and I'm Phil Carter in the traffic center.
14: We're heading into the Alabama weekend. You can expect more of those isolated showers and thunderstorms this afternoon. Again, coverage still fairly sparse. We'll start to see an increase in coverage by Saturday, but both today and Saturday has highs in the lower 90s. Now, beginning Saturday evening into Sunday, a boundary begins to approach to the southeast in northern Alabama. That's going to increase our rain coverage, likely beginning Saturday night and stretching up until Tuesday if it stalls out. While this could bring about some rain, it will not be a washout, and it will keep our temperatures on the cooler side with highs in the upper 80s. I'm ABC 3340's meteorologist Evan Chikvera on Talk 99.5.
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This is from another era. Did you get very far? My personal favorite line coming up here in just a moment. Hold on. I'll crank this up a little bit.

0: I'm sorry, what?
1: Yeah.
0: I'm sorry, what? Did she put up a fight? Consent was not a thing in the 1950s, apparently.
1: No, it was not.
0: Did she put up a fight? You know, I went the longest time without watching this movie. I didn't see it for, I mean, and I'm a huge musical fan. And anytime I would ever tell someone I've never seen Grease, they're like, oh my God, you've got to see it. And when I finally did, I sat down and was like, so is part of it that all the teenagers look like they're 30?
1: Mm-hmm.
0: Is that what we're after?
1: Yep. Okay. Every single
2: one of them.
1: That
2: was part of it.
0: I mean, it really was quite astounding how these were the oldest teenagers I have ever seen.
1: You just had to go with it, Richard.
0: That's all you could do, really.
1: You just had to go with it.
0: That's all you could
1: do. The dancing and the singing and all of it. You just had to flow with it.
0: Well, I mean, I always flow with the dancing and the singing. The age thing was really got a little like,
1: well, what are you going to do? You're not going to get, you know.
0: What? Kids?
1: Yeah.
0: You couldn't get high school kids to do it? Pretty sure you could.
1: Maybe they couldn't.
0: Remember High School Musical?
1: Yeah.
0: Those kids looked a lot younger.
1: Well, okay.
0: I guarantee it.
1: You be the producer of the movie.
0: Are you putting up a fight? 722 Dixon
1: and Whiting. So wrong.
0: Yikes.
1: Yeah. Hey, folks, let's get you out on the water on a beautiful new boat from Rodney's Marine, Starcraft Silver Wave pontoons, and, of course, the Suzuki engines on these boats are fabulous, and you'll love working with Rodney's Marine. Here's the reason why. We know Rodney. We personally, we know his wife, Kimberly, who also is a big part of the business, the guys that are back there in the bays working on the boats. Everything about Rodney's Marine makes having a boat easy, fun, just fantastic. Anytime you've got something you want to add to the boat, you can do that easy, like accessories, lights, and stereo system, whatever it might be. Maybe, you know, you want to put those accessories on yourself. You can do that. Or Rodney will be like, hey, we're happy to do that for you. When they'll take care of it for you.
0: And they'll do it right. Mm-hmm. First time, every time. Great low prices, fantastic in-house financing, great low monthly payments. Boat is a lot more affordable than you might think. You might want to go ahead and rent one just to give it a try. See how you and the fam like it, and then figure out exactly which one is right for you. It might be one of the great used boats from that collection. But then when you talk to Rodney and you talk to Kimberly and you tell them what it is you plan on using it for and how you intend to, you know, try to get the most out of your boating life, then they will kind of steer you in the right direction, because that is what they do at Rodney's Marine. Service after the sale, valet, parking, probably full by now. At this point in the summer, usually they're full.
1: Yeah, and just know that Rodney's is one of the largest Starcraft and Suzuki dealers in the state. And you'll know, if you go out to Rodney's Marine, you'll see why. Tell him that we said hello. We love what they do out there for our listeners. So get yourself a boat, have some fun on whatever lake. You don't necessarily have to be out on Lake Logan Martin where he is. You could be at Smith Lake or Lake Martin or wherever you are. So it doesn't have to just be Logan Martin Lake in Cropwell. By the way, here's where you go see them. Highway 231, they're right off of there, 525-1500. Follow them on Facebook, and their website is rodneysmarine.com.
0: Yeah, man, Gadsden is going to end the summer with a bang, July 25th and 26th. They are putting together a 1,000-foot-long slip-and-slide-style attraction on South 3rd Street near Riverview Regional Medical Center.
1: This will be a huge hit.
2: Mm-hmm. You know, just in really case somebody injures themselves on a 1,000-foot water slide.
0: Yeah, it'd be convenient to have the medical center right there nearby.
1: Mm-hmm. Stretchers ready to go. Mm-hmm. Just roll you right in.
0: Mayor Craig Ford said, we just finished up a fantastic 4th of July celebration with Freedom Fest, but this, we're not done yet. Back-to-school bash is one of the most unique events Gadsden's ever held. We want everyone to come out and have a good time at Slide the City before summer is over. A 1,000-foot long, they say slip and slide, but there's got to be some kind of incline there.
1: Yeah, a little bit.
0: To keep you moving, right, mm-hmm. Obviously. Yeah. This has been done in the past in Kansas City, Nashville, Fort Worth, Washington, D.C., Chicago, Boston, the Jersey Shore, as well as Huntsville and Vestavia Hills. City leaders say the event is a chance for residents and visitors to experience the attraction in Gadsden. I'm wondering, does it cost you to get on this thing? Do you have to pay a bunch of money to get on?
1: I would think so.
0: Like how much?
1: It's not a freebie.
0: How much you think?
1: It's a company that brings it in.
0: Mm-hmm.
1: I don't know. I don't know what the cost is. But
0: you want moolah?
1: It does look like a lot of fun.
0: Yeah.
1: You get a little inner tube,
0: mm-hmm.
1: and you start up high, and you're shooing
0: all the way down,
1: down,
0: baby. Right down to the bottom of that sucker. They put a little jump at the end. That'd be fun. Just whee!
1: Oh, boy.
0: Get a little air at the end. And then end up right in the medical center, which
2: exactly.
0: Is
2: I was about to say, do you have the right opening there? Right into the medical, got it aimed right there to the doors to the
0: can't go wrong with that. Who doesn't love a good water slide though? If it's a good water slide, and it's like I was at the Dolly Parton water World thing. I don't remember what the name of it is. Is it Wet and Wild? No, that's a different one. Anyway, I'm not going to get on anything that I have to climb up 7 flights of stairs to get on, for the simple reason that I'm terrified of heights, as you know. But there's one that is actually built onto a hill, so you are never really off the ground. In other words, you can see the ground. It's right next to you the whole time.
1: Yeah.
0: There's no fear of you falling from a great height. That was the best water slide I've ever been on. I was just like, I love this thing. I went on it like 27 times. It was so much fun. I'm like, yes, this is what I call a water slide made for people like me who are just like, don't put me way up there. I could see myself flying off the side.
1: Yeah.
0: I'd be the guy who'd be like, whoop!
1: The one that I did...
0: 27 feet to his death.
1: The one that I did was in the Bahamas at Atlantis. They have this slide in it. You go down the slide and then you go through an underwater tube, mm-hmm. and on both sides of you are, you know,
0: wildlife.
1: Yes, sharks and
0: turtles. And
1: then you come out on the other side. Psh,
0: yeah.
1: It's really fun, but that first initial drop is a heck of a drop.
0: I can imagine.
1: And you're like, am I going to go off to the side here?
0: I couldn't
1: stay
0: do
1: in
0: it.
1: The middle. Stay in the middle.
0: I could not do it. It would terrify me.
1: Yeah, one and done. That was it for me. I was like, now I can say I did it, and I'm not
0: finished.
1: Doing it again.
0: Scene. The end. Okay. 7:28 with Dixon and Vining. We do have the Tony's Chocolonely Bar that we're going to be testing here in just a few short minutes. Plus, I have the top 6 priciest fast food, what are supposed to be, value menus.
1: Mm-hmm.
0: Value has a meaning that has changed apparently over the years.
1: Yeah. Maybe what you value is not what I value.
0: Apparently so. We've got completely different. We have a different value system here. That's
1: right.
0: Our problem. You need to straighten this out. One thing you can value is the furniture at Flipsy's Furniture. 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The Irondale store has got 28,000 square feet of showroom. 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You got to see it to appreciate it. Really, it seems almost bigger inside than outside. I don't know how they do that exactly, but when you go to the website, flipsiesfurniture.com, and you surf around a little bit, whatever it is you're looking for. 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
13: I see about a two-minute delay in both directions on 280 East in between Shades Creek Parkway and I-459 as that construction continues. I'm Phil Carter in the Traffic Center.
14: We're heading into the Alabama weekend. You can expect more of those isolated showers and thunderstorms this afternoon. Again, coverage still fairly sparse. We'll start to see an increase in coverage by Saturday, but both today and Saturday has highs in the lower 90s. Now, beginning Saturday evening into Sunday, a boundary begins to approach to the southeast in northern Alabama. That's going to increase our rain coverage, likely beginning Saturday night and stretching up until Tuesday if it stalls out. While this could bring about some rain, it will not be a washout, and it will keep our temperatures on the cooler side with highs in the upper 80s. I'm ABC 3340's meteorologist Evan Chikvera on Talk 99.5.
3: What you hear is what's really happening.
1: Well, let's say you got 500 friends, right? How about you got 1,000 friends?
0: You don't have 500.
1: 1,000.
0: Nobody has 1,000.
1: How about 1,500 friends?
0: Nobody has 1,500.
1: 3,000. You want me to keep going?
0: Nobody has 3,000.
1: I'm just
0: friends.
1: Trying to make a point here that
0: you
1: they're trying to share it
0: good friends,
1: with family
0: you're
1: and friends,
0: lucky.
1: Richard.
0: That's good. Send
1: this
0: it
1: is
0: out
1: not
0: there.
1: That difficult to
0: send
1: understand.
0: It. You can knock yourself out. Send
1: Steve,
0: it.
1: Steve, jump in
0: stop.
1: Anytime you like.
0: Stop.
2: I just did what Karen told me to do.
1: Stay out of it.
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0: goes on.
1: The song that reminds us that all, not all, 90s indie rock was good.
2: This song? This is proof?
1: Yeah, this is proof.
2: How bizarre.
1: 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What a beautiful, beautiful day we have in store. It looks like we're getting up to about 92. A tiny chance of rain, and if we don't have the rain, then it could remain like drier, less humid. Lovely, delightful, pleasant, right?
2: Could be.
1: Tomorrow looks like about the same. Maybe we get some rain on Saturday. 86 for a high. Okay. Sunday almost certainly. We'll see. You know, these things change.
2: And they sure
1: day,
2: do.
1: As you know.
2: We've done that where we're like, well, there's, you know, this week, Sunday, there's a 60% chance. And then what? We get to Sunday, it's gorgeous.
1: You make plans
2: and
1: to stay inside. Everything's swell. So, what the hell?
2: Yeah.
1: All right, Tony Chocolonely Bar, here we go. This is the chocolate and salted caramel. And it feels, there's a lot of weight to this. I'm not just talking about the bar. I mean, just a single piece seems to be pretty weighty and dense. What's that all about?
2: That's pretty good.
1: Yeah. That melts nicely.
2: How much did you pay for that bar?
1: $6.50.
2: Wow. So it's milk chocolate, not dark chocolate. A little crunch in there. Is that the sea salt?
1: I like the salted caramel. I'm a big fan of salted caramel and chocolate. Dark chocolate or milk chocolate mixed together.
2: Have you tried the Aldi?
1: I have.
2: Sea salt bar?
1: I love it.
2: It's very good. See, I told you, you get addicted.
1: Mossa Roth. Really, really good stuff.
3: That's got a good taste to it.
1: I think I have some in my freezer right now, as a matter of fact. Yeah, but is it $6.50 worth of good?
3: I'm not sure I'd go that far.
1: No, me
2: neither. Chocolate's not cheap.
1: Yeah.
2: Coffee's not cheap. Chocolate's not cheap.
1: Yeah. I'm cheap, you know, in case you're wondering. But the rest of this
3: I mean, you're the one that went out and bought the bar.
1: That's true. I don't know. I mean, don't get me wrong. I'm going to keep it around and probably finish it eventually. I'll take a little piece at a time. But I don't think I'll be buying another one of these anytime soon.
2: My new addiction is the Hershey's bar that has the toffee or like Heath bar in it.
1: Yeah.
2: And it stays in the refrigerator because it's summertime and things tend to melt a little bit, even in the house.
1: Yeah.
2: So, you know, little tiny bite.
1: That's it.
2: That's it. And then put it back up.
1: This is how you know you're an adult.
2: You can make that candy bar last like a month and a half.
1: How you know you're an adult when you can like... You can eat like 3 or 4 M&Ms and then roll the bag up and put them away. You're like, hey, when did I start becoming actually mature? I don't understand. There was a time when I opened a bag of M&Ms, I was going to the bottom of it.
2: Oh, yeah.
1: whatever the size of the bag was, it was of no consequence.
2: Well, now you
3: family
2: say,
3: size? No.
2: You say that you go to the bottom of that bag and it's going to go whoop right across your waist.
1: That's exactly right. That's why we've all figured it out. All right. I have the 6 priciest fast food value meals available in the world today. And these are all kind of, I'm going to say, generically priced. This is not like the New York price or the L.A. price. This is sort of the middle America price, or so they tell us. Five Guys doesn't actually have a value meal. They're
3: eliminated my question then.
1: They're trying to roll one out. I think they've got some in a few locations, seeing how it goes.
2: They really should have a value meal. I feel bad. I saw a family one time walk in. It was like 6 of them, and I was like, ooh, that's going to set him way back.
1: Yeah. I hope
2: and I'm thinking, oh my gosh. Seriously, if you think about it, it's about $20 a head.
1: Did you guys sell the car?
2: Right.
1: Yeah, how does this work?
2: Like, oh my God, $150 worth of hamburger.
3: Standard title pawn on the car.
1: The standard cheeseburger is $12.55 at Five Guys. 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
1: I have never in my life
2: finished the fries.
1: Not gotten the small fries and shared them with somebody, and we still have them left over.
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1: You know, if you bring a date with you, you can both get a burger, one small fry, 2 drinks, you're done, you're covered. 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
2: which
1: one
2: is
1: patty.
2: Still big. Yeah. 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
1: $10.39. Five Guys customer, I actually saw this when it was posted. 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
2: Not much.
1: Post was
2: then
1: filled with folks joking around like 3 loose French fries, a couple of napkins, and some of them free peanuts. Another commented, a small water. Peanut shells off the floor. Yeah.
2: I tell you what, though, they do make a good
1: burger. I love
2: I
1: it.
2: Really.
1: I've had exactly one bad experience at Five Guys, and it was the second time I went there. And I thought, was the first time just an anomaly? Was that a like just an accident or something? And I said, I'm going to try it again at some point. We did. 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
2: Whoa.
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1: 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A more substantial meal, like a Big Mac, that's not more substantial. Get ready to pay for up to $13.09 or $16 for a chicken strips meal.
2: Have they seen the size of the Big Mac?
1: Yeah, the Big Mac
2: is
1: not.
2: Quarter Pounder still wins.
3: More like
2: quarter
3: medium Mac.
1: Yeah. Quarter Pounder is definitely bigger.
2: Mm-hmm.
1: Those wanting a double Quarter Pounder with cheese meal will be forced to cough up $15.09 for the large size. Not all customers mind paying that hefty price tag. You know, I told you I was on my way back from Hot Springs, Arkansas, and I stopped at a Mickey D's. I looked at the line at Wendy's, and I was like, I don't want to do that. I just want to get back on the road. So I went through and got me a Quarter Pounder with cheese and bacon. You throw bacon on it. Got myself a large Diet Coke, because that's what I drink, and a regular fry. It was almost $14. It was $13 and change.
2: It was that bacon that did it, Richard.
1: It was. The bacon put it over the
2: bacon.
1: Top. But I was like, this is where we are now? This is what a Quarter Pounder with cheese meal costs? Holy cow.
2: Look, we'll be looking back at this in about 8 or 10 years going, boy, that was really cheap.
1: Remember when we were complaining about that?
2: Yeah.
1: And then something we don't have, Jack in the Box. Once known for cheap eats, Jack in the Box has recently shocked customers with its sky-high prices. Its popular bacon double smashed Jack combo will set you back $14.49, which thankfully includes fries and a soda. The buttery smashed Jack combo, priced at a hefty $12.89 for a large, while the classic sourdough Jack recently topped $12.09. Wow. Okay. You know, this is what the market will bear, but it is definitely reaching a point where people are looking at these $12 and $13 and $14 value meals, and they're going, there's an Applebee's right there.
2: Yeah.
1: I'll tell you,
2: you kind of get a sense of when the market will dictate everything, right?
1: Oh, absolutely.
2: Like what's happening at Walmart with the prices of their soft drinks that they're bringing down and the chips. They understand. I mean, we talk about it how often? At least a couple times every week, and we've been doing that for several months, going, this is insane what we're paying. Well, it's finally getting back to the CEOs and others higher ups at places like Walmart that go, you know what? We need to lower the prices on these chips and soft drinks. There's a way to do this.
1: Yeah. I think they said, and burger, you know, the 73-27 burger, they said they had to, you know, drop the price on that so that people could actually enjoy it a little bit more. And I think these are, you know, they may be looking at loss leaders here that get more people to shop at Walmart. I don't really care what it is. I mean, however it is, if you're going to charge me a little less than the other guys for some of the things that I eat or drink on a regular basis, then you're going to get my business for the most part. Same with Aldi and their produce. Now that I'm thinking about the produce, I think I'm going to throw it all away when I get home. I don't even want to see it. What's parasitic? What have you done to me? Either that or I'm just going to have to buy more toilet paper. 7:46 with Dixon and Vining on it's the Skippy and Jimbo show.
2: I can tell. Right here. You really don't want it, Richard.
1: Hey, no. Mm-hmm. 7:46 with Dixon and Vining on Talk 99.5.
0: Give them 20 minutes and they'll give you the world.
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12: Well, I see a 5-minute delay now, 280 East between Red Mountain Expressway and Chelsea Road. Going the other way, it's a 2-minute delay on 280 West in between Chelsea Road and Red Mountain Expressway. I'm Phil Carter in the traffic center.
13: We're heading into the Alabama weekend. You can expect more of those isolated showers and thunderstorms this afternoon. Again, coverage still fairly sparse. We'll start to see an increase in coverage by Saturday, but both today and Saturday has highs in the lower 90s. Now, beginning Saturday evening into Sunday, a boundary begins to approach to the southeast and northern Alabama. That's going to increase our rain coverage likely beginning Saturday night and stretching up until Tuesday if it stalls out. While this could bring about some rain, it will not be a washout, and it will keep our temperatures on the cooler side with highs in the upper 80s. I'm ABC 3340's meteorologist Evan Chikvera on Talk 99.5.
0: If it's happening in Alabama, across the country, or around the world, we're talking about it. 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

0: Talk 99.5. Remember Electric Avenue? They came and played, I think, our fifth Jawbone Jam.
1: We always were so good.
0: Every 5 years, we get somebody else to do the job for us. It works out well. But they were fantastic. And I saw them again a couple of years later when they invited me to just gave me free tickets to come see them at Iron City. And they did this song, and they did it so note perfect, it was like scary. This one, it's difficult to imagine somebody who can do OMD and do, for instance, a perfect cover of George Michael's Faith. And you're like, how are these the same guys, you know?
1: Amazing.
0: They really nailed the 80s songs, man. They really got them down. Great group if you ever get a chance to see them. 751 with Dixon and Vining, talk99.5.com. Shaney, our good friend Shaney the artist, drops us this line, says, I pick up my produce at our local market. Eyeball to eyeball with who grows and picks. Josh, Johnny, Pawpaw, Teresa, and Jimmy are not pooping next to my neighbors.
1: Yeah.
0: That's good to know. There's a farmer's market just down the street from me. I probably ought to pop over there and get some produce that I can trust.
1: Maybe buying local and fresh might not be a bad idea till the end of the summer.
0: I like that idea. I like the way you think. McGee says, I used to live in farm orchard country. A lot of farms were sprayed with liquid manure from big tanker trucks.
1: Helps them grow.
0: It does, but they need to wash it off too, you know.
2: Well, there is that.
0: Corey with the K says, I like that song, How Bizarre, How Bizarre. Okay, there's the lock button right there, and you're done. TJ says, Shake Shack is incredibly underwhelming.
2: I don't know. I found it pretty whelming.
0: You were whelmed?
2: I was whelmed.
0: Okay.
1: Whelmed as more than Five Guys?
2: I really enjoyed it, I got to admit. I thought it was tasty.
0: I have to admit, I've never eaten there. I've passed it many times, but I've never dined there. They have the crinkle cut fries, do they not?
2: As I remember, yeah.
0: Okay, I like the crinkle cuts, so I'm a fan of those.
2: It's been probably 3 years, so maybe they've changed since then. I don't know.
0: I doubt it. You find something that works, you don't change it. Arby's French dip is $11.99, says Russell. Don't you love the fact that our listeners are so attuned to the world of food, they can tell you exactly how much these things cost? They'll just tell you, let me tell you, I had that the other day, $11.99, and then there was tax on it, and I paid this, and I got a couple of potato cakes, and that sent me back this much. You're like, what are you doing?
1: Potato cakes. Yum.
0: John says, good morning, this is Railroad John. Five Guys in Homewood, they don't give you a sack full of fries anymore. They still use potatoes with the place of origin on the bag. They do have peanuts. Where's Five Guys in Homewood? What am I missing?
1: Used to be one at Brookwood, Soho area? But that's not there anymore.
0: It's not there. Okay. It's not there in Soho anymore, but that was Homewood, I guess.
1: No. Yeah. I was thinking Brookwood Mall. They had one there.
0: Yeah, exactly. Yeah, that's what I was thinking. Right. Yeah. Is there one in Soho? Hold on. Steve is looking it up for us.
2: Halsted Street. Where's Halsted Street?
0: Oh, good old Halsted Street, of course. Yes, yeah. I used to live nowhere near there. I have no idea what that is.
1: I don't know. Homewood?
0: Homewood. Help us out here. Somebody? Anybody?
2: Bueller? All right, wait a minute. That's the wrong Homewood.
0: Oh, he's got the wrong Homewood.
2: He gave me an address for Homewood, Illinois.
0: Homewood, Illinois. Well,
2: what
0: of course.
2: What are you doing, man? let's see. Five Guys, Homewood, Alabama, formerly Brookwood Village, permanently closed. For your nearest head to the Chase Lake location in Hoover.
0: Okay. Yeah, it's safe to say that they are not going to, John, give you a bag of fries any longer. They're not going to give you anything any longer. They're no longer in business. Noel says you can go to Texas Roadhouse, get an 8-ounce sirloin, baked potato, salad, and delicious buttery rolls for $17. Why would you buy a hamburger for more? Again, our listeners, they know their stuff.
1: Yeah, they do.
0: 8-ounce sirloin? Count me in.
1: Yeah, that sounds really good.
0: Yeah. I love me some Texas Roadhouse, man. One of my favorite steakhouses. Freddy's, senior citizens, great deal. Awesome smash-type steak burger, fries and drink for $7. Or you can get chicken fried or grilled for $7. again, thank you, Tammy. She knows her stuff. I've never been to Freddy's, but what qualifies as a senior citizen? A 62? Does 62 count?
1: Sometimes. It can be older than that.
0: I want the $7 deal.
1: Yeah.
0: Hey, I want the $7 deal. I want to gum it over here at a table. I don't remember Shake Shack at the Summit being that expensive, says Dave, at the Shake Shack at Charlotte Airport. That sounds about right. I've been to the Charlotte Airport. Charlotte Airport is one of those hubs that you end up going through a couple of times, depending on where it is you're going. And everything at the Charlotte Airport is expensive because it is a hub.
2: Sure. Well, and it's a hub, and they're paying for the rent for the airport.
0: Yeah, true story. While working at McDonald's in high school, they ran a value meal promotion, change back from your dollar, two burgers, fries, and a drink for 74 cents. Well, Thomas, you are old. Jerry the Angry Trucker, remember when gas hit a dollar a gallon? My parents had a fit. Us kids had to walk every damn where. The thing about it hitting a dollar a gallon is that it went so quickly. We had a gas station that was up on the corner two blocks away, but you could see it across the park from where we were. And the big sign was right there. You could literally see it from my front yard. And it went from 26 cents to a dollar over the course of about 3 weeks, which you just go like, whoa, that it quadrupled in price in 3 weeks. Now, what's amazing to me is that that was in 1979, I want to say, 78 or 79. The fact that it is still, like, I ran by it at $3.25 a gallon yesterday. And the fact that it is still, like, under $4 in most places, it's not tied to inflation the way everything else is.
1: Mm-mm.
0: You know?
1: It's not.
0: It's not, certainly not like a gallon of milk or printer ink or whatever.
1: Thank you.
0: if I'm going to get a burger, I will usually go to Baja Burger or Kraft Burger, says Scott Sherry.
1: Those very good.
2: See, I've seen Kraft Burger, but I've never been there.
1: Yeah.
0: Never been to either of those places.
2: I've been to Baja. It's been a while, though.
0: If you blanch your veggies, it greatly lowers the risk. I don't know anybody named Blanche, but I'll certainly see if I can find
1: it. You'll ask around. Yeah. Thanks, Wilson.
0: My wife kept me up some fresh broccoli and ranch dressing. We got it at Publix, but after today's talk, I don't know if I should eat it. Yeah, Sean, I love broccoli florets and ranch dressing raw. And I will not eat it now. I'm just like, that's not going to happen. Just why take the chance?
1: I know. I've got some fresh broccoli in the refrigerator right now, and I'm thinking, I?
2: I don't know. What kind of weight loss program are you looking for?
1: Right.
0: Maria says, I recently got in the car. What are you talking about? The produce. It's what's the name of it? It's psoriasis? Something like that?
1: Yeah.
0: And you will have a psoriasis if you actually
1: if you eat.
0: Engage in this.
1: But this right now, again, the story is out of, you know, Michigan and Detroit. It's not, we're not talking about Alabama yet.
0: Yet.
2: Although it is reportedly in Georgia.
1: Yeah, it's spreading across the country, and it's on vegetables. Like, you know, Taco Bell is talking about not serving cilantro and guacamole and lettuce just out of a precaution.
0: It's a parasite, and it's getting into your body. And it creates a massive, explosive diarrhea that will last for weeks.
1: Yeah, y'all look it up and just, you know, do your due diligence and watch this story because no one wants this.
2: Mm. And now back to Burger Talk.
1: Yeah, right.
0: John says, I'm in Hoover on Highway 31. Thank you, Johnny. Oh,
1: hold the lettuce, hold the tomato. Yes, I want it that way.
0: Freddie says, 55 and older, you're a senior. I like the way you think, Freddie.
2: Yeah, they was talking about how they apparently have a senior discount for like $7. You can get a whole like meal, combo meal or whatever.
0: Wow, yeah. Count me in. Whataburger. Whataburger. Three beef patties and cheese. $8 plus change. No bun for my keto lunch. You ever notice that all the people that are on keto are still rather large?
1: Well, they tried.
0: Yeah,
1: nothing wrong with trying.
0: Go ahead and eat
2: the
0: bun.
2: Maybe they just started.
0: Just eat the bun. You're not going to regret it. Eat the bun. You'll be okay. The bun's not making that big a difference.
1: Actually, eat the cake first, and then eat
0: the
1: bun.
0: First eat the cake?
1: Yeah, you got to have the cake first.
0: Right.
1: I mean, isn't that what we're supposed to do now?
0: Yeah, life is short. Eat dessert first, yes.
1: Mm-hmm.
0: I'm a fan. It is 8 o'clock with Dixon and Vining on Talk 99.5 and talk99.5.com. More of just this kind of nonsense coming your way in the next hour. 545-9950. If you would like to opine on any of the subjects you have heard thus far, except the explosive diarrhea. I'm done with that talk, if you don't mind.
1: Yeah, we need to.
0: Thank you.
1: Yeah, maybe we'll come up with a new name for it.
0: Yeah. Jet propulsion.
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4: The national organization known as the Daughters of the American Revolution, or DAR, is fighting an infiltration problem The group leadership announced last year a plan to allow transgender women into the group. This is essentially biological men who claim to be women. Six chapters here in the state are seeking to adopt measures that protect the organization and only allow for biological women to join. They are calling for a special meeting to update national bylaws that defines what a woman is. This effort is being called Daughters Advocating for Restoration, and they have now raised money and launched a social media campaign to restore, preserve, and promote women-only memberships in a historically women-only society. The Alabama Society of DAR was first established in the state in 1894 and has 71 chapters here in Alabama with about 4,000 members. I'll be back with more Alabama stories after this.
5: Some of the greatest blessings is just having people that care about you. To have someone that's just going to love you and make you feel important. They encourage you to be in church. They encourage you to be in prayer. They encourage you to be in your Bible. Now it's a part of my day every day. My house parents planted seeds in me that you can see where those seeds have sprouted in my life and helped change my life.
6: Big Oak Ranch, a Christian home for children needing a chance.
4: Scottsboro police say that the launch of a full-time narcotics unit is yielding great results. The number of drug arrests have doubled since the launch of that unit last year. The unit has also brought on a canine officer named Amp, which has only added further to their success. Hoover police are making a major change to their work schedule. Officers in patrol operations will now be running on 12-hour shifts and moving away from the 8-hour day. I'm Andrea Tice.
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0: 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We have got a 10th of July of 2026 as we continue to barrel through this summer. You know, I got to go buy some watermelon. You know, I we're about to run out of watermelon season. I love watermelon.
1: Is that going to get contaminated?
0: Oh, thanks for bringing that up.
1: Just saying.
0: It's inside a protected shell. How bad could it be? No?
1: Maybe. Yeah, maybe it's all right. We might need a doctor in the house to talk about this.
0: Is there
1: this.
0: A doctor in the house?
1: We have a doctor that we know.
0: Is there a doctor?
1: We know a veterinarian, but I don't think that'll work. But we need a you know, real physician.
0: I'll tell you, my veterinarian has actually conducted a little work on me in the past.
1: Really?
0: I kid you not.
1: Wow. What kind of work did he do, Richard? I'm a little scared of that.
0: I had my dog there, and I was like, my eye's been bugging me. I said, it's really, I don't know what's going on with it. And he looks inside, and he gets it, and he pulls this really long cat hair out of my eye. I was like, oh, that's disgusting.
1: Ooh.
0: I said, yeah. Well, of course, I was living in a house with 7 cats at the time, so that had something to do with it.
1: Were you living with a cat lady?
0: What's going on there? Yes, known
1: lady?
0: As the former Mrs. Dixon.
1: Oh.
0: Yeah. So anyway, and then
1: that's
0: he gave
1: like
0: me some...
1: The guy with the tattoo, that was your first Kilo.
0: Yeah.
1: And she was at 7 cats. You're like,
0: she only had 2 cats.
1: You got to go.
0: Only had 2 cats when we met. Got a little crazy after that. Things just kind of kept building and building.
1: Oh, here's another one and another one and another one.
0: Yeah, boy. Add it all up. What is that? 63 lives altogether, I think. 63
1: oh, really?
0: Lives. That's what that comes down to. 7 cats. 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
3: And now, it's Dixon and Vining's top 3 things you need to know.
0: Testimony yesterday in the Tyler Robinson case said that he actually confessed 3 separate times to his, quote, lover, end quote. You know, the weird, furry, trans dude. I don't know what to call him exactly. Anyway, the judge has now pushed a decision back on the Kirk assassination case

0: why the, you know, yeah. Why do you need written briefs? You've had 4 days of all of this testimony and all of this evidence that's been presented.
1: Normally you would get a closing argument, but instead of a closing argument, they're doing written briefs. And I mean, it's, again, he could not have left more evidence at the case if he exploded. He's got,
0: I mean, 3 times he admitted to the crime.
1: Hello.
0: The assassination of Charlie Kirk.
1: Video of him on campus 4 separate times. We've got his fingerprints on the shell casings, the gun that was used, etc., etc., etc.
2: I do wonder, though, if this is not the judge saying, hey, I want this thing to be a slam dunk. Let me make sure all the I's are dotted and T's are crossed.
1: This is something that we discussed earlier, and yeah, that is a real possibility. Iranians unfurled a chilling banner with the Trump assassination threat at the Ayatollah Khamenei's burial. You heard Trump yesterday say, I'm number one on their list. I'm number one.
0: You don't want to be number one on their list.
1: With a bullet, as a matter of fact. Yeah. People are talking. Everyone's talking about
0: it. I mean, it is a massive banner. So let there not be any doubt that this group of people in this regime in Iran, they want it. It says, hey, Trump, we will kill you. And then the other banner is
1: even bigger.
0: Even bigger.
1: Because we will kill Trump. Mm-hmm. And I look at that and say, you know, you guys haven't had much luck up until now. You know, you talk a big game. It's always like there will be hell to pay. And then nothing happens because you just don't have the power. You're powerless. You're gutless. You're getting the snot bombed out of you. We should have bombed him again last night, in my opinion. We didn't. We were like, all right, let's give talks a chance again. Stop it. Just, I'm telling you, pound them into submission until they just go, please let me sign that paper. I'm begging you. Because at this moment, they're clearly not going to play by the rules. They will agree to anything and then go out and tell the public they agreed to nothing. It is just nonsense. And at some point, you just have to go, we've had it with you. It's time to go ahead and just turn the country into a parking lot and be done with it. And maybe we'll get some new people in here. And if we have to get rid of the next, you know, strata of leadership to move down another level.
0: I think you're going to need to do it several times.
2: That's going
0: to
2: be the necessity, yeah. I think.
1: May very
0: take
1: well
0: it all
1: be.
0: The way down.
1: You may have to go 3-4 levels deeper than this. And it's just amazing to me that we're still engaged in this all these months later. But then again, you're dealing with Iran, and we forget about that. You know, this is, by the way, living proof. Here we are bombing these people back to the Stone Age, which in Iran was 2 weeks ago. But we're doing some severe damage over there, and they're like, please, please, okay, we want to talk, we want to talk. And then they go into these talks and they agree to anything and everything, and there's a lot of nodding going on, and yes, we'll sign off on that, then we'll agree with that, and so on and so forth. Then they come out and they tell the media, we didn't even talk about that.
0: So they're lying to us, they're lying to the media, lying to their own people,
1: and these are the people that Democrats thought were going to keep their agreement with Barack Obama.
0: Oh my gosh.
1: Yeah.
0: How foolish.
1: Which was a weak agreement to begin with that involved pallets of cash. And they thought, you know, somehow these guys were going to keep their, well, we can trust the Iranians. And our own mainstream media actually trust the Iranians over Donald Trump. If the Iranians say something and Donald Trump says the opposite, they're going to print with Iran. You know, they're going to print whatever Iran says. Very sad. I believe we may have found the cause of the fire that killed two University of Alabama fraternity brothers. Horrible situation. We were wondering, what were they doing at this hunting camp? Because there's no hunting season. What's the season for hunting right now? I don't know of anything that is, you know, legal to hunt in July. It is believed that there were some fireworks that accidentally sparked, discarded fireworks. The fireworks retained enough heat to ignite combustible material on the ATV they were carried on. And that was enough to, unfortunately, kill these two fraternity brothers.
0: So sad.
1: Horrible situation. Very young, just out having a good time.
0: 19 and 21.
1: Let me tell you, the number of times that I went out into the wilderness and blew off fireworks because I could, as a kid, lots, numerous. I don't know what it is, but there's something that is very magnetic about explosive material and young boys. We really, really dig it. And so I could have been one of these guys. I mean,
0: and apparently two of their friends were able to get out of the place they were staying, the camp they were staying in, and made it to the hospital. But these two guys didn't make it out.
1: Very
0: that's
1: sad.
0: Just, you know, could have been prevented, but accidents happen. And apparently they were asleep when the fire erupted.
1: Hate it.
2: So apparently

0: Right now, you can hunt feral hogs during daylight hours on private land. No close season on private lands for coyotes, foxes, or bobcats. You can hunt year-round raccoons and possums. And nuisance animals like beavers and groundhogs can be hunted during the daytime year-round as well.
1: Nuisance animals. Very nice.
0: That's what they
2: You're
0: say.
2: You're a nuisance.
1: I'm going after the feral hogs. You ever see how the...
2: Wild boar, man.
1: You see how these guys actually... There's a spear hunting season for wild boar. This is really creepy. I mean, this is amazing to me. First thing you do is you set up a trap so that they run onto... It's the standard old, you know, you throw some twigs over a hole, and then the feral hog runs along and just falls down into the pit. Now, you stand over it with this sharpened spear, and you jump down into the pit.
2: Oh, I'm not jumping down into
1: that
2: pit.
1: And you stab the
2: Because if you miss...
1: Feral, yeah.
2: If you miss, ooh, it's over for you.
1: And then how do you get out? You know, that's a,
2: right.
1: You can also do this without having to have the pit if you're able to stand up in a tree or have a tree stand there.
2: Can't you
1: and
2: just,
1: have that.
2: Just throw it down?
1: You can throw it, but it's not. You need to have the force. You have to have the entire force of your body.
2: No, I'm not jumping in the pit with that thing. What are you talking about?
1: I only heard about this.
2: Oh,
1: I have never
2: gosh.
1: Done it. I've never. I did see it one time. In a little movie
2: like spear
1: called
2: fishing.
1: Send
2: Come on.
1: Help.
2: Yeah.
0: Yeah. I was thinking about that movie myself, and I'm like,
1: yeah.
0: I don't know.
1: Woo!
0: I guess if you're really desperate, you go for it.
1: Hey, tastes like pork or chicken, whatever. 8:15 with Dixon and Vining, Talk995, Talk995.com.
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8: We have a crash on 65 North before Highway 31, exit 238. We're seeing stop-and-go traffic now from the Shelby County Airport exit, exit 234. I'm Phil Carter in the Traffic Center.
9: We're heading into the Alabama weekend, you can expect more of those isolated showers and thunderstorms this afternoon. Again, coverage is still fairly sparse. We'll start to see an increase in coverage by Saturday, but both today and Saturday has highs in the lower 90s. Now, beginning Saturday evening into Sunday, a boundary begins to approach to the southeast in northern Alabama. That's going to increase our rain coverage, likely beginning Saturday night and stretching up until Tuesday if it stalls out. While this could bring about some rain, it will not be a washout, and it will keep our temperatures on the cooler side with highs in the upper 80s. I'm ABC 3340's meteorologist Evan Chikvera on Talk 99.5.
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0: 620. 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Appreciate you being here, hanging out with us on this fine, fine Friday. We were talking earlier about this, and it is it bears repeating. You're watching Candace Owens' entire career dissolve into thin air as she has made the past 10 months about conspiracy theories having to do with Charlie Kirk's assassination. Candace Owens is one of those people, much like, what's his name? He used to be on Fox News. Andrew McLean was just talking about him the other day. Yeah. How quickly we forget.
1: Alex Jones?
2: No, young guy with the curly hair, the dark curly hair.
0: Yeah. Trevor T. It starts with a T. Help me out here. Nobody? Really?
2: Come on,
0: nothing.
2: I can't think of it.
0: Yeah.
2: I drew a blank, too.
0: This is...
2: He was very conservative. Now he's like...
0: Tucker Carlson is his name.
2: Why couldn't we...
0: Because he has slipped off the public.
2: The radar.
0: Yeah, I mean, this is... Well, he took a two-step process, as has Candace Owens. Candace Owens used to be a big part of the Daily Wire, used to be, you know, tied in closely with Ben Shapiro and that organization. And Tucker Carlson, of course, used to be a part of Fox News. I don't know if Fox News could see the cheese sliding off his cracker from a distance.
2: They must something.
0: Yeah.
2: They must have had a heads up that something was going on.
0: They caught him loose at what seemed to be the high point of his career. You're like, this guy is the number one show outside of the Five. Five's always going to be probably number one on that network. But, you know, he was the number one show outside of that, number one show in prime time. People tuned in droves to hear what this guy had to say, and then they would discuss it around the water cooler or the coffee pot the next day at work. He was a real influencer, and they cut him loose, and he goes off and is like, hey, I'm good. I got my own thing. I'll do, you know, stuff on X, and I can do my own interviews and my own shows and whatnot. I'm kind of a free agent at this point. This will work out great for me. And then he begins to just slowly drift into the anti-Semitic, Jews are bad, Trump is bad, and he becomes this irrelevant figure whose name we couldn't even think of a couple of minutes ago.
2: And the question is, did Tucker Carlson, are we seeing the real Tucker Carlson now?
0: Yep.
2: Or was the old Tucker Carlson the real Tucker Carlson? Something has happened where he's shifted like this. And is that for monetary purposes that he feels like
0: could be.
2: He went down a different road rather than being a conservative guy on Fox, that this would work better? I think not, because it just, like you said, it just happened. We couldn't even remember his name.
0: He's not
2: relevant anymore.
0: He has lost pretty much all relevance, as has Candace Owens, because she decided to go down what Steve just brought up, the Alex Jones road, which is the load of conspiracy theories. That
2: it doesn't work. If you follow that whole theory, it does not work well. It doesn't end up well for you.
0: No. Well,
2: anybody that's done it.
0: And when you start talking about the stuff that would have to go exactly as planned for her conspiracy theories to work out. And a lot of times, by the way, you'll notice that conspiracy theories aren't so much about here's what actually happened. They're about, well, I have all these questions that you can't answer. And so I just take something as simple as the moon landing. How come there's no stars in the sky? You can't see stars in the pictures, so that must be faked. Right, because if they faked it, they would never have said, we should probably put some stars in the background. They wouldn't think of that, would they? The reality is there was never enough light given off from that distance to be captured on film. You don't have to be a genius to figure this stuff out.
1: And the other side of it is the fact that what we were seeing on our televisions at that time was us having a camera shot at another
2: camera,
1: at another television.
2: Yeah,
0: right, exactly.
1: So you're losing the ability to catch some of the details as well.
0: A lot of grade, but I'm talking about the pictures that were actually taken on the moon.
1: I get that, but still, so, you know, look at it from all the different angles there, and there's a reason for all of them.
0: It's always questioned. Same with the 9/11 conspiracies. It's like, well, how come this happened? Well, how come that happened? Well, this doesn't make sense. Well, this, okay. Give me your theory. Well, I don't have a theory. I just need answers as to why these things are the way they are. Okay, because believe it or not, we've never seen giant planes hit giant towers before
2: and bring them down. Yeah.
0: We had no concept of how that was going to work or what it was going to look like. I'm sorry that in your mind, it doesn't fit what you think it should have looked like, but that doesn't mean it was a conspiracy of some kind. I know people love to buy into that. Stop it. So the Tucker Carlson, or Tucker Carlson, the Charlie Kirk assassination is another thing that, you know, Candace Owens just decided to take and run with, and it's been almost daily on her podcasts and whatnot that she has been talking about this and coming up with new and interesting theories that are all around anything except Tyler Robinson climbing on a roof and shooting Charlie Kirk. Again, I'm an Occam's razor guy. I'm an Occam's razor guy to the point where I'm willing to believe Lee Harvey Oswald operated alone. Well, at least was the lone shooter. I'm not, you know, there may have been other people that were over him or that were working with him or whatever. But I'm an Occam's razor guy to the point where I am willing to believe that he was maybe the only shooter there. I'm willing to believe that that's not the case as well. But someone's going to have to prove it to me at some point. So if the simple answer is that Tyler Robinson crawled onto a gravel roof, set himself up with a sniper's nest, shot 150 yards and took out Charlie Kirk's throat, which I'm pretty sure is not what he was aiming at. Chances are good he was aiming at his head. Mm-hmm. And it went down a little bit because that's what happens. Bullets drop as they go. And people say, oh, there's no way he could have made that shot. He came from a gun family.
2: Mm-hmm.
0: He practiced a lot. He was actually engraving bullets weeks before he went. If you think that he didn't just go out and practice a lot with his grandpa's rifle to make sure that he could make that shot. And by the way, you'll notice he had several rounds with him. So if he'd missed the first one, he could have taken a second or a third or a fourth or whatever it was going to take. He got the first one. Very simple, very straightforward. Now, I know in this audience, certainly in Andrew's audience, there are a lot of people who have got conspiracy theories galore. In the past 3 days in court, we have seen video of Tyler Robinson wandering around campus on four separate occasions on that day.
2: Mm-hmm.
0: In one case, limping because he had the gun shoved down his pants.
2: Mm-hmm.
0: We have heard about how he confessed to it three separate times in writing and
2: in text,
0: verbally.
2: Yep.
0: And how he did tell his dad. I mean, his dad was like, "Did you do this?" "Yes, I did. I have to admit it. I wish I hadn't." Well, of course you wish you hadn't now. Because
2: you're going to get caught.
1: Yeah, too late now.
0: You have been caught.
2: Well, early on, he was talking about how he was hoping he could carry this secret all of his life,
0: mm-hmm.
2: and he would die and no one would know about it. Well, the gun was the problem. The gun and the ammo, actually.
0: Yeah.
2: Both things. And, you know, because he got caught, now he wished he hadn't done it. It wasn't that he was, I don't think he's remorseful for killing Charlie Kirk.
0: No, no.
1: He was stupid.
2: So
0: it's amazing to me that people of his age are unaware of the fact that there are cameras everywhere, that you're going to be seen by somebody, that there's really no escaping it. And you know, I understand this now. I'm at the point where I'm just like,
2: everywhere you go, you're being filmed.
0: You're on film. And so I don't really worry about it anymore because I'm just kind of like, this is the way things are nowadays. And it's this way all over the world, by the way. It's not just here. It's in London. It's in Germany. It's, you know, basically if you're in a civilized area, chances are good you're on camera under almost any circumstances.
2: And sometimes you're on camera even though the camera's not rolling. I think of the Nancy Guthrie thing.
0: Yes.
2: Where she hadn't paid for the Ring camera, whatever, the Nest camera that she had. But they still were able to get it.
0: Yep.
2: It's like, okay,
0: mm-hmm.
2: well, that should tell you something too.
0: That tells you a lot. So anyway, I'll be interested to see. Look, I'm telling you, these guys are so invested in what they believe in that I don't expect Candace Owens to ever go, oh, sorry, I guess I was wrong about
2: this. No, I think she'll just go quietly.
0: Oh, I think
2: she'll
0: go away
2: quietly.
0: First, she'll double down.
2: Yeah, yes. And then it'll be bye-bye.
0: She's looking at this as another 3 months. So she's like, oh, not until September? Okay, I can talk about this for another 3 months. And she probably will. And once again, she doesn't have a bunch of theories. What she has is a bunch of questions because that's how conspiracy theorists work. It's just too easy. And Tucker Carlson's now become that guy as well. It's very sad. I don't know. How can anybody know and understand the history of Israel and still be anti-Semitic?
2: Well, that's why I question that's really how he feels.
0: That's a question in and of itself, yes. I agree. But, you know, we're watching in real time as people are falling apart before our very eyes. Bernie Sanders, as I said yesterday, I've lost any and all. I mean, did I like the guy? No. Did I respect him because he had views and he stuck with him? Yeah. Not anymore. Done with that. 8:30, Dixon Dividing, Talk 99.5, talk99.5.com. 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
10: 22-minute delay now with the crash in Shelby County, 65 North before U.S. 31, exit 238. We also have a crash in Jefferson County, Highway 31 North before Kentucky Avenue. I'm Phil Carter in the Traffic Center.
11: Heading into the Alabama weekend, you can expect more of those isolated showers and thunderstorms this afternoon. Again, coverage still fairly sparse. We'll start to see an increase in coverage by Saturday, but both today and Saturday has highs in the lower 90s. Now, beginning Saturday evening into Sunday, a boundary begins to approach to the southeast in northern Alabama. That's going to increase our rain coverage likely beginning Saturday night and stretching up until Tuesday if it stalls out. While this could bring about some rain, it will not be a washout, and it will keep our temperatures on the cooler side with highs in the upper 80s. I'm ABC 3340's meteorologist Evan Chikvera on Talk 99.5.
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12: 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They got this stuff called teen takeovers. where a bunch of thug kids come out and take over a city block or take over a business. 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These teens think are they cavemen? A makeshift spear?
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0: 8:35, Dixon inviting, Talk 99.5, Talk99.5.com, not the Shania Twain song, the Orleans version of it. This one preceded Shania Twain's, I believe, if I'm not mistaken.
1: By a fairly decent margin, yes.
0: Alrighty then. These guys still out on tour, though. Isn't it like they're doing a farewell tour or something like that?
1: Probably. Yeah. Isn't everybody?
2: Farewell.
0: Well, I mean, when they say farewell, they mean they're probably going to be dead after it. That's what they're trying to say. So. Just kidding, Orleans. Just kidding.
2: Oh, poor Orleans.
0: Stop that. 836, Dixon Divining, Talk 99.5.
2: Hey, let's have a little fun and maybe get your kids, you know, all the kids out for summer. 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
0: 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In-house 6 o'clock if you want to get them to go. Now, I was surprised over 4th of July weekend. In fact, it was the morning of the 4th of July. I had a pound of breakfast sausage in my fridge. And my plan was to slice it up and make sausage patties to serve with breakfast. I had some biscuits. I thought maybe I'd do some eggs. I'd do some bacon. We'd have 2 different kinds of breakfast meats. I have hash browns, you know. I wanted to serve the big breakfast to my company and make sure that they were fully satisfied and ready to go with the plan for burgers and dogs much further down the line later that day. Well, I casually mentioned to one of my compatriots there, I said, I saw one of these people who were over here from Great Britain eating biscuits and gravy for the first time. And it's funny because they're always like, it doesn't look very appetizing. And then they take a bite and they're like, oh, my God. And they just, you know, lap them up to the point where they're like licking the plate because it's so good. And he says to me, I love biscuits and gravy. I haven't had biscuits and gravy in forever. And I thought, I have everything it takes to make biscuits and gravy. My only downside is the milk I have is skim.
2: You need whole.
0: You'd rather not have skim milk for this job, but it can be done. It can be done. And I proved it because I said, okay, I'm going to make biscuits and gravy. And he said, you can make biscuits and gravy? Listen, it's not that hard. Now, this guy's actually a really good cook. He's like a grill master like I am. And I'm like,
2: but he's maybe never done biscuits and gravy.
0: I said, it's amazing how many people don't know how to make biscuits and gravy. I said, let me show you. He goes, no, that's okay. You just make them. So I'll give you the thumbnail. It's very, very simple. And it involves the Pillitteri's breakfast sausage. you want to go ahead and crumble fry that and leave all that grease in the pan. You got to have that. That's the most important part. I even threw in a couple of pats of butter, probably about a tablespoon of butter on top of that, because I knew I had the skim milk and I needed the extra creamery. I'm going to say I used about a tablespoon and a half in addition to that. Now, a lot of times people will remove the sausage from the pan, make the gravy, and then add the sausage back in. Don't do that. Just at this point, go ahead and take a couple of tablespoons of flour, because what you're trying to do is kind of match up the amount of oil and or butter you have in the pan with the amount of flour that you are using. So if you have about 2 tablespoons of oil in the pan, you want to use about 2 tablespoons of flour. And you want to whisk that in. And you go, how can you whisk it in? There's sausage in the pan. You can do it. Use a big whisk, and it will absolutely mix in, and things will thicken up nicely. Then you get your milk. If you can use half and half, I wish you would. If you can use whole milk, that would be preferable. 2%, 1%, anything would be better than skim milk, just so you know. But I said, I'm going to give this a try because it's what I have, and I'm not putting pants on. So I was wearing sweatpants.
2: Okay. You need to clarify that.
0: And so, once again, over medium-high heat, I poured this milk in. You don't want it to be too hot. You don't want to scald it. But I poured this milk in a little at a time. How much milk did I use? I have no idea. All I know is that you pour it in, and you let it thicken, and you pour a little more in, and you let it thicken, and you stir it the whole time. And as you're watching it, you see where it goes, and you finally get to a point where you go, that looks like about the right combination of gravy to sausage. Sausage gravy is the best, if you didn't know. Then I took my Pillitteri's Cajun seasoning and sprinkled it, because I wasn't using hot breakfast sausage. I was just using regular breakfast sausage. And so I sprinkled a little Cajun seasoning and a lot of black pepper. I got to have black pepper in my white gravy. I don't know why. It just is a very important thing. Mixed it all together and served it up over the Pillsbury Poppin' Fresh biscuits that I had just cooked up. And boy, oh boy, let me tell you, the skim milk did not disappoint. It actually worked out very well, and I think the extra butter probably had a lot to do with it. But I have a little bit left over in a container in my fridge. I think I'm going to have it for lunch today, because now talking Yum. About it is making me very hungry.
2: Yeah, break that out.
0: For biscuits and gravy. They were consumed with great aplomb by the folks at my table. And then later, more were consumed at midnight.
2: Nothing wrong with that.
0: I was like, oh, a little midnight snack. Sure. I went to get the biscuits and gravy the next day, and I was like, where'd all the gravy go? Like, what happened?
2: Somebody drank it.
0: Oh, yeah. I woke up and I had a midnight. I was like, hey, mi casa, su casa.
2: That's right.
0: I want you to enjoy yourself here. If that means eating all the biscuits and gravy, knock yourself out. quick and easy. Much easier than you might think it is. Follow that recipe. It might sound a little crazy. Like I said, a lot of people remove the sausage and then try to make the gravy separately and then put the sausage back in. You don't have to do that. In fact, I would recommend not doing that. It just works better when you mix it all together in one pot. There is your Mr. P's Butcher Shop and Deli grilling tip for the day. Mr. P is, of course, right there at 813 Shades Crest Road. Now, I talk about the Cajun seasoning. It's called Pillitteri's Cajun seasoning. They have Mexican seasoning. They have Greek seasoning, one of my favorites. They have Italian seasoning, another of my favorites. I got to get some more of that. I'm running low. They have got Rub-A-Butt. They have got standard Mr. P's seasoning. They have got Mr. P's bold seasoning. They have sweet Rub-A-Butt. I have 90% of these in my cabinet right now, and I use them almost exclusively. So when you go out and you are at Publix or you're at the Pig, or I've seen them at Walmart, I've seen them at what used to be Winn-Dixie, now Food City, you can find them at almost any of those locations. Stock up, and don't forget about the Pillitteri's marinade, which is delicious. 813 Shades Crest Road in Bluff Park, sandwiches till 4 in-house, sandwiches to go until 6, Mr. P's Butcher Shop and Deli. There you go. 8:45 our time, and do we want to rerun Debbie? We heard Debbie earlier. I can tell you this. She didn't like anything.
2: And there was a bunch of
0: she
2: them.
0: She liked none of the movies.
2: What, 5, 6?
0: Yeah.
2: 6, 7?
0: I think the only one people would take contention with on that is Young Washington. Yeah. I've heard many good things. And again, it made $20 million off of like a $4 or $5 million budget. What was it, Steve? You told us what it was. You know.
1: They think they made it back because it was made for most estimates at right around $20 million.
0: So about $20 million.
1: So it pretty much made its money back in week one.
0: All right. Pretty good. Very impressive. Mm-hmm. And coming back around again. You know, look, here's the deal. Supergirl's tanking hard. That thing lost 74% of its audience from week one to week two. And that's all word of mouth. That's all people coming out going, well, that was garbage.
2: Yeah, she didn't like the Minions movie.
0: No, she did. She liked. She actually said it was good. It wasn't as good as the
1: first
0: one.
1: But it just wasn't as good as the earlier ones.
0: Yeah. Well, not surprisingly. I mean, they've been back to that well so many times. How much can you do with the Minions before you just are like, okay, we're out?
2: But, I think they're to that point.
0: Well, I think if you're going to go see a family movie, you're going to take the kids or something to try to get into an air-conditioned theater this weekend, that would probably be the movie of choice, because Moana, oh, I'll tell you what, we're going to talk about Moana next year. It's it ain't pretty, I'll tell you that.
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11: We have heavy traffic on 65 North between the Shelby County Airport exit and Highway 31, exits 234 and 238. That's from an earlier crash. We're still working a wreck on Highway 31 northbound before Kentucky Avenue. I'm Phil Carter in the Traffic Center.
12: Your Friday forecast features a whole lot of sunshine and only a little bit of a chance for a passing shower or storm this afternoon. Highs will be in the low 90s, feeling closer to 100 degrees once we factor in the humidity. And then as we move towards the weekend, you should expect more clouds, more storms each day, and a little less heat by Sunday afternoon. It will be hot tomorrow. We start off the day dry with highs climbing near 92 degrees before a scattering of afternoon storms arrives. Sunday, you will need to watch out for passing showers and storms all day long, although there will be dry time in between. There could be a few stronger storms developed this weekend as well, so make sure you're staying weather aware. I'm ABC 3340 meteorologist M.K. 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

0: Talk995, talk995.com. Dixon and Vining, Sean says, biggest mistake Iran could make is, God forbid, successfully get to President Trump. The hell that would rain down and the rallying of the United States people would be on a scale that is 1,000 times worse than it is now. I don't know about that. I hate to say it, but I think there are some people out there that would probably cheer the death of Donald Trump, which is depressing to me. That, you know, because I certainly would never have cheered the death of Joe Biden or Barack Obama or anything of that nature. Mm-hmm. I would be on the side of, hey, you mess with us, you mess with all of us, you know? So, Kyle says, with respect or regards to Tucker Carlson and Candace Owens, it does look like they sold their souls for notoriety and for money. I always think about what Jesus said in the Bible. It does not profit a man to sell his soul for the world. I would agree with that.
1: Amen.
0: As well. I can't fathom people who are willing to go on airwaves and say things they don't believe in. I mean, I can't even wrap my head around it. I know people do it. Certainly there are folks in the sports world who do it all the time. You know, you're saying things to try to get a rise. You know, Dave Portnoy the other day took an American soccer jersey and threw it in the trash and, you know, said these guys are garbage. I mean, I'm just like, you're trying to get a rise into people. That's so classless to me.
2: It's clickbait. There's the false headlines. Yeah. You know, I deal with that as well, going for the show that we're going to do tomorrow morning from 8 to 10 a.m. You go through and
0: notice how we fit the promo in for that. 8 to 10 a.m. right here.
2: Self-serving. Thank you very much. I appreciate it. Good but, job. You know, you go through and you know the news sources that you can rely on. You know the ones that you can't.
0: Mm-hmm.
2: And, you know, I've seen some really, really dumb headlines, and I'm just like, no, you're an idiot.
0: Yeah. Well, they're doing it for the, like you say, the clicks, and it's very sad. Jay says, make sure you leave the story about the explosive diarrhea on the desk before you leave so Skippy and Jimbo has something to talk about for 4 hours.
1: Jeez.
2: If they haven't already talked about that, I'd be shocked.
0: I guarantee they have. I guarantee it. I haven't heard it, but I guarantee.
1: They've been weaving that into the show for months.
0: Yes. Yeah.
1: It's nothing new.
0: Explosive diarrhea.
2: Up to it all the way up.
0: Explosive diarrhea is the third member of that team.
2: Can we do that in a promo? Skippy, Jimbo, and the Explosive Diarrhea Show.
1: I've got one listener that says we've already got a case of that in the state of Alabama.
0: Thank
1: it's probably
0: that,
1: a lot more than that. So.
0: Could very well be. I just saw 1,250 cases in Michigan and 44 hospitalizations.
1: That they know of.
2: Man.
0: When you're hospitalized with explosive diarrhea, you've got some serious problems.
1: That's
0: here.
1: That's bad.
0: Yikes. Disney's live-action Moana remake heads to theaters amid poor early reviews and soft opening projections. Industry experts project the film could debut at around $60 million in North America theaters this weekend, though some analysts predict an opening closer to $40 million against a reported $250 million production budget, half of which was The Rock's salary. I kid. It comes on the heels of last year's Snow White remake, which also received widespread criticism and had similar box office projections. Film officially hit theaters July 10th, but early reviews have already landed the remake in rough seas. Moana debuted with a 32% Rotten Tomatoes critic score.
1: Whoa, that's rough.
0: That has since increased to 39%, but it remains one of the studio's lowest-rated adaptations, sitting just above 2022's Pinocchio. Ooh, that was a failure. And tied with the 39% scored by Snow White. Critics have questioned why the film was made in the first place, with the original animated version of Moana debuting less than a decade ago and its sequel premiering just 2 years ago in 2024. A reviewer for the San Francisco Chronicle called the film a simple money grab, adding, "What's a real head-scratcher is how it can feel so lifeless with real people as compared to the animated original." The Daily Telegraph gave the film 2 out of 5 stars, rating that the final product felt as if it were created by artificial intelligence. This was, by all appearances, an incredibly costly and labor-intensive production, yet there is barely a moment in it which feels as if it couldn't have been achieved by typing, "What if this scene from Moana was remade in live action?" into a video generator's prompt box. Wow.
1: Ooh.
0: Wow. I mean, they are hating this thing.
1: Oh, yeah.
0: I'm going to tell you something now that you're going to find funny because it's me, but
2: look forward to it.
0: Look, I love musicals. I'm not shy about that. I love Disney musicals. Big fan. I've seen almost every Disney musical, even the more recent ones that have come out, even though I don't have any children in my home as an excuse to watch them.
1: That's okay. You don't need to have an excuse.
0: I like a musical, whether it's animated or not animated or whatever, and Disney's always had some good ones. And Moana was really great. I mean, to me, it was almost a throwback to the classic Disney musicals that we loved, you know, the stuff that you grew up on. And I was just very, very impressed. The animation was impressive. The Rock was actually very impressive in his role. You know, they had the funny little sidekick animal. In this case, it was a rooster. Apparently, they have quite a few of those. They have chickens and roosters, you know, there in the Pacific Islands.
2: Sure.
0: And I actually toyed with the idea of going to see this. I was kind of like, okay, I mean, I like the regular one. Maybe I'd like the live action version. Now there is no way.
1: No way.
0: Nope.
1: I wonder if Dwayne The Rock is like, I wish I hadn't done this.
2: Dwayne, he's gotten paid.
0: Yeah, that's right.
1: Still.
0: I got news for you. Dwayne The Rock has a bunch of movies he wish he hadn't done. Rampage.
2: Sure.
0: It's up there. What was the tall building one that was like the Towering Inferno?
2: Skyscraper.
0: Skyscraper, yeah.
2: It was like the combination of Towering Inferno and Die Hard, and it failed on both counts.
0: Yeah, it was quite the disaster, but, you know, he keeps raking in money. And he has enough hits that, you know, basically, you put the short black guy, what's his name?
2: Hart.
0: Kevin Hart. I was going to say Kevin Smith. It's like, no, it's not him.
2: The verse I was thinking, you going with Kevin Bacon?
0: Now you put him and Kevin Hart together, and it's almost always box office gold. I mean, mm-hmm. it almost always pans out for them. So, I mean, The Rock can have 2-3 failures in a row, and then they go, call Kevin Hart.
1: We're going to make another movie.
0: We're going to throw together a script here and see if we can't get these guys on the screen, and boom, $200 million out of the box.
2: Well, and I was fascinated by the fact that they went back and they did the live-action, quote-unquote, version of Jungle Book.
0: Yeah.
2: And I liked it. But I, you know, I also came out of it going, did you really need to remake it? And I keep asking that question each and every live-action remake that they've done since, and it just, I keep coming up with no answer whatsoever.
0: Well, they had said after Snow White tanked hard, they said, that's it. We're not doing this anymore. But Moana already in the hopper. You know, they were already halfway through it, and they couldn't really pull the plug. Because you know how long it takes to make a movie.
1: Yeah.
0: So now this may very well be the last one of these things that you see.
1: Let's hope we're doing that bad. Leave it alone.
0: You make a point. There's finite space at the movie theater. And when you have a bad movie that takes up a lot of screens like this one will, because it gets a lot of play and they really pump it a lot, and I've seen so many commercials for it, and it's going to take up some screen space. And that's just going to be screen space that another movie that might be good isn't going to get. When they green light this production, they have to take 2 or 3 others and just spit can them and go like, well, we're not going to be able to make these because we're pouring $250 million into Moana. One of those scripts might have been absolutely brilliant, and they threw it aside because people know this, and so we know they're going to do well. How many failures like this can Disney take, though?
1: I don't know. It's a good question.
0: They're going to have to start having hits. Before long, I mean,
1: quit making some woke films and get back to great family films, and you'll be in good shape.
0: Inside Out 3, coming soon. Any minute now.
2: Toy Story 18.
1: Oh, yeah,
0: why not? Why not? I mean, let's just keep going back to that. Well, 9 o'clock, Dixon and Vining, Talk 99.5, talk99.5.com. 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
4: The chairman of the Alabama Republican Party, Scott Stadhagen, is issuing a statement following a recent decision by a Montgomery County Circuit Court judge. On Thursday of this week, the judge dismissed the lawsuit that was filed against Tommy Tuberville, which challenges his residency qualifications to run for the Alabama governorship. The lawsuit was filed by Barry Ragsdale. The judge determined that she has no jurisdiction over this case and therefore dismissed it. The lawsuit could be appealed to the state Supreme Court. Stadhagen says that the governor's race needs to be about the political issues rather than games and frivolous lawsuits. Stadhagen also called on Democrat Doug Jones, who is running up against Tuberville, to do what every other candidate does and explain their agenda and their record and to make their case to the voters in Alabama. Stadhagen says the Alabama Republican Party has been ready for some time to have that conversation. I'll be back with more Alabama stories after this.
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4: A convicted drug dealer in Baldwin County is also being charged with seeking to intimidate a witness. John Mathurin is awaiting to be sentenced this coming August for drug distribution. He pleaded guilty to those charges back in November of last year. Three other defendants in this case, along with Mathurin, are also being charged with conspiring to intimidate a witness and her story by using a GPS tracker on her vehicle and even engaging in voodoo rituals as a way of controlling the woman. I'm Andrea Tice. 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
1: Good morning, everyone. Happy Friday. It's the 10th of July, 2026, and we got a nice morning in front of us. A few clouds around, about a 20% chance of showers. High 93, then Saturday, mix of clouds and sun. 20% chance of rain. Sunday, 60% chance of rain, but not as hot. 87 for the daytime high. It looks like rain chance is pretty good for the first few days of next week as well. 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Hope you've got some fun weekend plans, or maybe it's just going to be a relaxing weekend with the heat and the rain.
0: Lay back, take it easy, enjoy yourself.
1: At least find something to do indoors, maybe on Sunday.
0: Maybe.
1: Now, that could change.
0: Maybe.
1: We know how that works.
0: Exactly. You know what's big nowadays with the kids? I don't know if you heard about this or not. Pickleball. Yeah. There's like several pickleball, like indoor
1: they're
0: courts
1: everywhere
0: that are opening
1: now.
0: Up
1: they're everywhere. Yeah. They're indoor, they're outdoor. Yeah, pickleball's huge.
0: Do you remember that fitness craze that involved trampolines, mini trampolines for a while there?
1: Mm-hmm.
0: Yeah, it seems like that was all the rage for a minute.
1: Remember
0: and a half,
1: when racketball was big?
0: I used to play racketball.
1: Man,
0: I played
1: used to
0: the
1: play
0: hell
1: a lot.
0: Of racketball.
1: Right.
0: Yeah. It was good. It
1: kind of went away.
0: It kept me active. It kept me focused. Because I'm so competitive, I didn't notice that I was exercising.
1: That's always important.
0: Yeah.
1: And the same thing happens with pickleball. You tend to forget you're actually moving around a court.
0: But I'm glad to see, and I hope it does not die out like some of these other trends have, because people seem to be enjoying it a great deal. Let's see if we can't keep this ball rolling, people. Let's do it. 907 with Dixon inviting Mr. Bugs, MRBUGGS.com. Bugs don't like the heat. They don't like the wet. They're going to come inside. That's how it is. Unless you lay down a barrier to keep them out. Well, not you personally. Mr. Bugs will do it. You call them and you say, hey, I'm being infested over here. Come on and lend a hand. They'll be more than happy to do so for you. They also handle the mosquito reduction, which since it's been a bit wet lately, there's probably been more mosquitoes in your neck of the woods. There's none in mine. None. I'm telling you, I've been outside a bunch lately. Zero amounts of mosquitoes on my property. There's probably one or two out there, but they don't call it mosquito eradication. They call it mosquito reduction. And I can tell you it really, really does work. If you got a pool, you got an outdoor entertaining area, you love to spend time outside, you got to take advantage of this. Plus, of course, termite bonding and small rodent control. The number, 844-MRBUGGS on the telephone, 844-MR-BUGS, 2 G's on the telephone, or MrBugs.com, 2 G's. You're going to get all the information you need there, make an informed decision, and tell them you heard about it from me. Because they like that. Mr. Bugs, they know what bugs you. I'm going to call BS on this story, and let's see if you don't feel the same way there, Miss Skeptical.
1: All right, let's hear it.
0: Woman arrested for allegedly sewing roommate's lips shut.
1: You know, the first thing that came to mind, how the heck did you do that without her waking up?
0: Mm-hmm.
1: Did you
2: Hi,
1: knock
2: Bill
1: her
2: Cosby.
1: Out?
2: How can I
1: did
2: help?
1: You, yeah, was she knocked out with something? Did you tie her up? Did you duct tape her hands? What do we got going here?
0: 49-year-old woman in Japan has been arrested for allegedly sewing her roommate's lips together. Masaya Sakurai is alleged to have sewn her roommate's lips shut with a needle and thread on June 29th, according to the Kyoto News by Japan Wire and Independent. According to the Japan Today and Asia News Network, the roommate, 42, escaped a day later when Sakurai left the house. The roommate reportedly wore a

0: What's the deal? I mean, again, if your hands are free and you have access to some sort of...
1: I'm backing it up further.
0: Uh-huh. Yeah. Well, how do you... Yeah.
1: Come on.
0: You sew someone's lips shut without them noticing? Please.
1: I need more details.
2: They're not drunk or drugged, one of the two.
1: Yeah, they must.
0: Mm, could be.
1: It can't be that you are wide awake and, oh, yes, please, suture my lips together.
0: I didn't even notice you were sewing my face. That was a complete surprise to me.
1: I didn't notice.
0: Here's something that everyone should rejoice in. The United States Postal Service is going to raise the price of a stamp again.
1: What?
0: Can we just make it a dollar, please?
2: What odd number are they coming up with this time?
0: They're kicking it up 4 cents.
2: 4 whole cents.
0: Price of a first-class stamp is going from 74 to 78 cents. Is that right?
1: No, I think it's higher
0: 78 to 82 cents.
1: Yeah, there we go.
2: All right, first-class mail. Make it 85.
0: Just make it a dollar.
2: Yeah, make it a dollar. I don't care.
0: Done with it.
2: Make Why
0: it
2: are we going by 82? Why don't we go by 5 or 0?
0: So dumb. Okay,
2: everybody else is getting rid of the penny. The post office is just sticking with it.
1: 82 cents.
0: But you're not bitter. Domestic
2: postcards.
0: I don't
2: understand it.
0: Yeah. Nor do I.
2: Never understood it.
0: You'll like this. Domestic postcards are going from 61 to 65 cents.
1: Oh, thank goodness.
2: Oh, wow. Hey, a 5. What do you know?
0: How about international postcards from $1.70 to $1.75, say with international 1 ounce letters?
1: Huh.
0: $1.70 to $1.75. Of course, there's always email, so.
1: Yeah.
0: In the midst of the severe financial crisis facing the Postal Service and continued rising operational costs, the Postal Service is using all available tools to ensure we can continue to fulfill our universal service obligation and serve the American public. I would like to put somebody in charge of the post office that can run it like a business and say, this is what it's going to cost now to mail a letter, this is what it's going to cost to mail a package, this is what it's going to cost to send something internationally, and create a world where the post office pays for itself.
1: That would be nice.
0: I mean, why
1: Could
0: are they charging
1: Could you make that happen?
0: Us?
1: Richard, make that happen.
0: I'll go ahead and take that job. No. Somebody else, there's going to have to be a different postmaster general, somebody with a head for business, who's able to go in there. And people say, it's not supposed to pay for itself. Of course it is. Why are we paying? Why are we paying to mail things? If it's not supposed to pay for itself, just use average tax dollars and pile them into that and let that pay for the process. It was designed originally to pay for itself, and for a long time it did. And now lately, not so much. So, yeah.
1: So why not so much at all. Yeah.
0: Not at all. Not ever. How about that? I knew this was going to come home to roost, and it finally has come. The United States Men's National World Cup team got themselves a lovely $12.8 million payout for making the round of 16, which is, you know, big money if you're a soccer player, professional soccer player. You made some very nice coin there. Now, 20% of it automatically goes to U.S. soccer. So the other 80%, you think, you divide that up among the men's. Hold on. We forgot. Several years ago, the U.S. women's national team had something we can really only refer to as a hissy fit, and said, it's not fair that they get so much more than me do. Okay, to be fair,
1: the women... Is that how they sounded?
0: They did. They sounded exactly like that. To be fair, they have won several World Cups, the women's team. Mm-hmm. They're better than the other women's teams. They're not as good as a high school boys team. We found that out a couple of weeks ago when news leaked that they had played a... It was actually a 14 and under team, and they lost to them. Boys 14 and under team. The U.S. women's team. Ouch. But they threw a hissy fit and said it's not fair that the men get paid so much more than we do, so we want you to split their earnings with us. So now you take $12.8 million, you subtract 20%, which is going to U.S. men's soccer, and then you take the other 80% and divide it. 40% goes to the men, 40% goes to the women. So about $6.4 million.
1: Hmm. Interesting.
0: Hmm. Comes out
1: to
0: roughly...
1: The guys aren't too happy about that.
0: $246,153 per player. Yeah. Well, look, obviously they're not... And the WNBA tried this as well, and NBA just went, no, we're not doing that. The women's team just doesn't garner as much attention, as much money, as much... They have fewer sponsors. They don't have as many eyes on them. I love U.S.

0: France women's national team soccer, and I will watch the Women's World Cup next year, assuming, of course, that the women make the cut. I assume they will. It'll be much better. Megan Rapinoe will not be there, so that'll make me happy.
1: Yeah.
2: Do they have to give a cut to the guys when they get
0: yes,
2: to
0: they wherever win. They yes. go? Mm-hmm. If they win the entire enchilada, which would be $1.8 million for winning the World Cup for women, a little bit of disparity.
1: You think?
0: Again, 20% goes to U.S. soccer, and then they split the remaining $8.50, so $4.25 apiece. It's going to work out great.
2: Men's soccer team will be thrilled to get that check.
1: Everybody will be happy, right?
0: No, I mean, come on. This is ridiculous. There's a reason why men's teams tend to do better than women's. There's a reason why the NBA has the salaries that they have. There's a reason why the WNBA has the salaries that they have. Right now, there's a lot of eyes on them because of a couple of people, Caitlin Clark and Sophie Cunningham. Those are the two really big reasons why anybody is even watching, and they both play for the Indiana Fever. So everybody is kind of tuned in, and Angel Reese, of course, is the bad girl, and so on and so forth. They got a nice little thing going there, but the reality is they draw 1/10, 1/12, 1/15 of what the NBA draws in terms of viewership. You can't get paid as much. That's like saying, well, it's not fair that my pizza place isn't getting as much business as the one down the block, so he should have to take some of his profits and share them with me. No.
1: Yeah, they're just, it's different leagues.
0: Yeah.
1: I mean, you just, to combine them, I don't.
0: Doesn't work that way. Let's see. I can rip through a couple more of these quick stories. Disney's ABC license is up for renewal, and now they're holding the hearings where all the people are coming out and going, you shouldn't get it because of, and there's a lot of really stupid reasons why, and there's a lot of good reasons why.
2: Number one reason, The View.
0: Yeah, that is number one reason. And Jimmy Kimmel, number two. $1.5 million worth of cocaine was seized by the Customs and Border Patrol in a special FIFA World Cup shipping operation.
1: Uh-oh.
0: Mm-hmm.
2: Wow.
0: Yeah. $1.5 million.
1: That's a lot of drugs.
2: Something strange about these soccer balls.
0: Yeah. And KISS bassist Gene Simmons actually had a solo concert performance. I didn't realize that he did that. But yeah, he did a little something-something on his own. And he made sure to stop and tell the crowd, in case you didn't know, you're blessed. You're living in the greatest bleeping country on the planet, and that's called the USA. He talked about how he was an immigrant himself, came from Israel. He was born in Israel, and celebrating the 250th birthday of the United States. That's why we've had anywhere from 20 million to 30 million illegal immigrants coming in, because they're willing to break the law and come into the greatest country on the face of the planet right now. And he threw in at the end, you know, if you don't like America, please go back to where you bleeping came from. And I'm thinking, well, you're never going to get a job on the whole Tennessee train conductor yeah. thing with that attitude, mister.
1: They're going to fire you.
0: I hope you don't apply for that on the Incline Railway.
2: Simmons is over there going, we could buy that.
1: That's right. Probably could.
0: 918 with Dixon inviting Steve Stern coming up next.
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15: We have a couple of wrecks we're working on. 20 East after Kelly Creek Road, Highway 78, exit 147, and Highway 31 North before Kentucky Avenue. I'm Phil Carter in the Traffic Center.
16: Your Friday forecast features a whole lot of sunshine and only a little bit of a chance for a passing shower or storm this afternoon. Highs will be in the low 90s, feeling closer to 100 degrees once we factor in the humidity. And then as we move towards the weekend, you should expect more clouds, more storms each day, and a little less heat by Sunday afternoon. It will be hot tomorrow. We start off the day dry with highs climbing near 92 degrees before a scattering of afternoon storms arrives. Sunday, you will need to watch out for passing showers and storms all day long, although there will be dry time in between. There could be a few stronger storms developed this weekend as well, so make sure you're staying weather aware. I'm ABC 3340 meteorologist Emma Kate Cowan on Talk 99.5.
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0: The all-girl group came along at just the right time when MTV was getting started. Seeing these girls frolicking in a fountain was much better than Friends, I'll tell you that.
1: Hey, real quick, we may get some severe weather over the weekend.
0: Yeah.
1: Y'all heads up on this.
0: Yeah.
1: That the next 3 days, the National Weather Service, North Alabama, really for later today, at okay. Huntsville, Fort Payne, Muscle Shoals, those areas.
0: Gotcha.
1: And then tomorrow, it looks like it drops a little bit further. It'll be Birmingham northward, where we're in a little bit of a severe risk for Saturday, level two.
0: Mm.
1: And Sunday, the whole state's pretty much covered up with the potential of a little bit of severe weather. So y'all just watch it. And there's a little front coming through. It's going to change the temperature on Sunday, and then still some rain chances for Monday and Tuesday. So that's just coming down, and want y'all to be aware.
0: All righty then.
1: All right. Stop. When we talk about all this rain, you want to make sure that you stop it from coming into your home. How about giving Be Dry a call? And if nothing else, just say to David Feavitt and the guys at Be Dry, could you come out and give me a free quote and look and see what's going on at my house? Because these are some of the things that folks in Central Alabama experience, and that's maybe some water in the crawl space area that's not supposed to be there. Mildew on the walls of your basement. If that is happening and you smell the musty, maybe you don't even see it, you just smell that the air quality is not right. That's when it's time to call Be Dry. Let them come out and take a look. And this can be very serious. 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
2: It's Steve's turn.
3: So as we noted yesterday morning, Bonnie Tyler passing away, the noted singer born Gaynor Hopkins, June 8th, 1951 in Wales, one of five kids to a coal mine worker and a homemaker, said as she grew up, her house was full of music. Some of her early influences included Frank Sinatra, Elvis, and then the Beatles, and she herself grew up singing in church. It was singing in church prompted her aunt to enter in her into a talent competition. She placed second there, by the way. An accordionist, that inspired her to continue on in a singing career before she reached the age of 20. Changed her name for the first time in order to avoid some confusion with another well-known Welsh singer of the time named Mary Hopkin. She was joined Bobby Wayne and the Dixies as a backup singer before she then moved on, formed her own band, which she named Imagination. 1975, she was discovered by a talent scout while singing with that band, who invited her to London to record a demo track. That demo track began making the rounds to record companies, and RCA Records liked what they heard, offered her a recording contract, but with the recommendation that she change her name again before going through a newspaper and writing down several options for her first and last name. She ultimately decided upon Bonnie Tyler. First album was released the very next year, 1976. The first single, called My My Honeycomb, was not a big seller. So the record company, believing in her, decided in preparation for single number two, entitled Lost in France, they invited 30 different music journalists and radio personalities to a meet and greet with Bonnie in France over a four-course meal, all on the record company. Would that be considered payola nowadays? Either way, the song charted, made the top 10 in Britain, prompted her very first appearance on the influential British TV show Top of the Pops. Second album came out in 1977. In support of it, she became the opening act on a tour headlined by Gene Pitney. But that spring, she underwent surgery to remove some nodules from her vocal cords, was then told not to sing or speak for 6 weeks to recover. Apparently, it began to wear on her, and in her frustration, some stories go, she screamed in frustration well before the 6 weeks was complete. And it was that, a whole lot of reports state, that caused her new, soon-to-become signature raspy voice. Some people have debated that. In all, five singles did get released off of that album, though it was the fifth one that broke her internationally. You probably have heard it. It's called It's a Heartache. Went to top five in both the Britain and the United States. She would continue to release albums, about one or so a year, with decent enough sales and airplay to keep the record company happy, but she was less and less happy with them, feeling like they were pushing into other genres of music. So when her contract ended in 1982, she moved, joined CBS Columbia, was given her choice of new producers. Think about this for a moment. She considered the likes of Phil Collins and Jeff Lynne, but ultimately chose Jim Steinman because she was a fan of his music. When she performed Total Eclipse of the Heart, Steinman said the song was perfect for her voice. The song was the first single off of the album, propelled the album Faster Than the Speed of Night to debut at number one on the British charts, and then went as high as number four on the album charts here in the U.S. That single, still one of the best-selling singles in British history, more than 6 million copies were sold, prompted a slew of music award nominations as well. From there, she followed the lead of singers like Kenny Loggins, recorded songs for soundtracks, including one for the Kevin Bacon film Footloose entitled Holding Out for a Hero. In case you can't remember quite where it was used over the scene of Bacon and his antagonist playing chicken using farm tractors. She would, however, turn down an offer to record the title theme for the James Bond film Never Say Never Again. Her success in the U.S. kind of dried up after that. She continued to record, get airplay, sell well in Europe, and continued to release albums until really just last year, and she was touring as recently as 2024. Back in 1972, she married 1972 Olympic judo competitor Robert Sullivan. The couple ended up having no children, but they remained married until her passing. It was in March of this year she had undergone an emergency surgery in Portugal, treat a perforated intestine. She was placed in a medically induced coma. When the doctors brought her out of it, she suffered a heart attack at that time. The doctors, though, were able to revive her. She was placed in another medically induced coma. When awakened in mid-June, doctors said that she, quote, remained unwell, unquote, passed away due to an illness that exacerbated her other health problems. Kevin Bacon, for example, noted on social media her passing by posting, quote, I could not imagine chicken racing a tractor to any other song, R.I.P. Many other artists expressed sympathies as well, including Bryan Adams and Sir Cliff Richard, Bonnie Tyler, 75 years old.
0: So this morning when Ron Stewart made note of it on Facebook, said he plays It's a Heartache at every concert, and he does. It was about the third or fourth song in. I was like,
3: his voice works
0: doing?
3: Well for that, too.
0: Of course. He's like, people mistook us for each other all the time. I'm sure. Like, I cannot believe this. Why is he playing? And it was great. It sounded great. And sad that she's gone. Kind of wish she had done the Never Say Never Again theme, because I can't remember who did it, but I bet it would have been memorable if Bonnie Tyler did it, huh?
3: Maybe so, yeah.
0: 9:30 Dixon of Ining, Talk 99.5, talk995.com. Thanks, Steve. Appreciate you. As always, stick around for a little food talk coming your way next.
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15: Couple of wrecks we're working on. 20 East after Kelly Creek Road, Highway 78, exit 147, and Highway 31 North before Kentucky Avenue. I'm Phil Carter in the Traffic Center.
16: Your Friday forecast features a whole lot of sunshine and only a little bit of a chance for a passing shower or storm this afternoon. Highs will be in the low 90s, feeling closer to 100 degrees once we factor in the humidity. And then as we move towards the weekend, you should expect more clouds, more storms each day, and a little less heat by Sunday afternoon. It will be hot tomorrow. We start off the day dry with highs climbing near 92 degrees before a scattering of afternoon storms arrives. Sunday, you will need to watch out for passing showers and storms all day long, although there will be dry time in between. There could be a few stronger storms developed this weekend as well, so make sure you're staying weather aware. I'm ABC 3340 meteorologist Emma Kate Cowan on Talk 99.5.
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18: 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That's how they get there. That's a terrible way to keep a country together.
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0: kings of the Chinese flash symbol, formerly known as the Baseball Boys. They changed their name to the Outfield. I know this wasn't their only hit. If I recall, they had two or three. But I
1: since you've been gone.
0: Really, that's it. Okay. To the beginning of my radio career, as I recall, which was, as we all know, 10,000 years ago.
2: Feels like it, doesn't it?
0: Dixon and Finding Talk 99. Sometimes it feels like 10,000 years. Sometimes it feels like 2 days. You know? Yeah. Depends on which drugs I'm on at the time. We have a commercial absolute land auction taking place in Pell City coming up next week. It's July the 16th. That's Thursday. Thursday. Where exactly is this? Well, it's 34 about acres, commercial acres zone, best possible zoning you could imagine. And it is right there on U.S. 231 and Stemley Bridge Road, right near the Publix. You know where the Publix is in Pell City? Boom, there it is, right there. Can't miss it. Never been developed. Same family, 70 years, no minimums, no reserves. This is an absolute auction. Goes to the highest bidder, end of story. GTauctions.com if you'd like to find out more. GTauctions.com. Now, that's the first of a couple of auctions that they've got going on. That is, again, the 16th of July, next Thursday. The next one is on the 23rd, and that has to do with Argo. There is a 13,000-square-foot building at 65 Angus Street. It is very close to exit 148 on I-59, right next to, it's near US 11, about 300 feet off US 11. Building perfectly located for any business, got the roll-up doors. You could put a bunch of people in there if you want to be a landlord, however you want to do it. You got to take a look at it, find out more. Once again, gtauctions.com, the place to go. That's another absolute auction. So two dates to remember, the 16th and the 23rd. There's another auction on the 23rd. I don't want to confuse you with too much info, so just go there. gtauctions.com, that'll tell you everything you need to know when it comes to an absolute auction. And if you have something you'd like to put up for auction, gtauctions.com, again, the place to go. They know their stuff. They've been at it for a long time. Let's take a look at something that both Valerie and I love, which is Jesse's on the Bay. This is a fantastic steak and seafood place that is down in Fort Morgan. And it is, I only got to eat the appetizers because I stupidly ordered appetizers. I will never do that again.
2: You got full on the appetizers.
0: Yeah, that was dumb. Didn't even eat them all. I mean, a couple of great cocktails and some appetizers. And then I was like, I'm skipping dinner. Thank you for the bread. Really loved it. Mm-hmm. Steaks and Seafood, the original Jesse's, has been a regional favorite since 1999. That's an offshoot from Magnolia Springs. Now Jesse's on the Bay, which opened in 2023, is all the rage. And man, oh man.
2: The Magnolia Springs one is really quaint. It's a neat restaurant. And then they took it to Fort Morgan and opened up the second one that's on the Bay. And It's top notch, folks. It's really good food.
0: If you make a trip down to Fort Morgan and do not
2: make a reservation.
0: You got to make a reservation. You can do lunch or dinner. Mm-hmm. I suggest dinner though, because you get a better choice, better menu, steaks and pork chops, and well, you get from the raw bar. There's oysters, shrimp, ceviche, tuna.
2: So good.
0: So really good stuff. Great view of Bonsecours Bay as well. This is the restaurant of the month by Southern Living.
2: Mm-hmm.
1: Okay. I didn't know they did Restaurant of the Month.
2: Yeah.
0: Now you know.
1: Apparently.
0: We got some of this yesterday, Bluebell, with a brand new flavor.
2: Ooh, thank you, Ryan. Yeah, that was delicious.
0: Chocolate lava cake.
2: Mm-hmm. And it is.
0: Mm-hmm.
2: Lava luscious.
0: Now, the thing about chocolate lava cake is when you get it served, it's supposed to have like a warm, chocolatey center, gushy, delicious. But the reality is you can't do that with ice cream. Yeah. So it actually.
2: But the taste
0: solidified.
2: Is. Oh. Fabulous.
1: It was very, very tasty.
2: Mm-hmm.
0: I had to fight to keep from going back for seconds because I just don't need that much ice cream in my life. I had to fight from keeping myself from eating more of the red, white, and blue ice cream last night out of my freezer. I was just like, you had ice cream once today, Richard. Stop it. Show some self-control. Do you want your pants to fit or not?
2: I still have some in the freezer. Oh. And it's just sitting there calling my name.
0: It's really good. Plus, I macerated, if you've ever macerated, you know.
2: Careful eventually, there. Careful.
1: Seems like it hurt.
2: Careful.
0: You'll need glasses. But macerated some strawberries and blueberries together. Very little sugar involved in this process. A little bit of lemon juice. And so it's kind of it's mushy, it's gushy. It's kind of what you, if you just did strawberries, it's kind of what you pile over strawberry shortcake. You know what I mean?
2: Oh, yeah.
0: I put this on the ice cream. I get a scoop of the ice cream, the red, white, and blue ice cream, and then I put the macerated blueberries and strawberries over the top, a little bit of whipped cream. Oh,
2: so good.
0: Fantastic. Mm-hmm. I fool myself into believing I'm eating fruit.
1: It's close.
2: You tell yourself that to make yourself feel better.
0: Exactly. I'm getting a lot of fruit in this.
2: Yeah.
0: It's my story, and I'm sticking to it. Walmart and Aldi can just stand the heck aside because there's a grocery store that is beating them as cheapest in the U.S. We don't have one here unless you go for the delivery. It's Kroger.
2: Mm.
0: Mm.
1: Huh.
2: Come back, Kroger.
0: Restaurant what, furniture.
1: Create a new supermarket war?
0: I wish, please. Restaurant Furniture Plus did a study on stores that offers the best savings on in-store brands. The test compared the total cost of 15 essentials like dairy, starches, chicken, and baking ingredients. Kroger topped the list with an overall basket total of $30. Kroger offered the lowest prices on 10 of the 15 items analyzed, more than any other retailer. The chain participated in stood out in the pantry category, offering diced tomatoes for 72 cents, spaghetti for 96 cents, granulated sugar at $2.56 a bag. Also had the lowest prices on a dozen large eggs, $1.29.
2: That's pretty good.
0: 20-ounce loaf of wheat bread. Coming in second was Walmart, where the items totaled $30.95. Oh, an extra dollar. Oh, forget it. I'm never shopping there again. Had the lowest price on 3 of the 15 items analyzed, performing particularly well for chicken breast, $1.95 a pound. White rice. How come I got to be white? $1.34 per 2-pound bag. And canned black beans. How come they got to be black? 85 cents a can.
1: Calling Walmart racist?
2: Yeah, that's what it sounds like. And, you know, I guess we don't have, like you said, we've got the Kroger delivery.
0: Mm-hmm.
2: What's the fee on the delivery? So are we wiping all of this out?
0: Probably.
2: Because you're having it delivered?
0: Aldi was third. I'm kind of surprised with this. Total basket cost $33.15. Aldi was the standout in the dairy category with a gallon of whole milk for $3.05, no question. Cheapest among all four supermarkets, also held the lowest price for all-purpose flour at $2.15. Fourth place was Albertsons, who just sucked. Total basket.
1: Speaking of not being in Alabama,
0: $35.58.
2: There was one.
1: Yeah,
2: it used to be.
1: Last I remember seeing one was Pensacola.
0: Mm.
1: That was years ago. I have often wondered, though, for all intents and purposes, why Kroger decided not to build outside of Georgia and come into Alabama.
0: It is interesting. I have no idea why they are they're doing delivery only in Birmingham. I feel like there's room for another grocery store because right now we're basically dealing with Aldi.
2: Publix,
0: the Pig, and Food City, right? Am I missing one?
2: Walmart,
0: neighborhood grocers. Yeah, okay, that's true. And I have to admit, out of all of those, I probably shop at Walmart more often than any of them because the prices are the best. They're very convenient. There's one just down the hill from us. It's easy to get to. Only thing I don't like about that is if, for instance, you got yourself a head cold and you need some NyQuil, you have to go get two guys who can turn their key at the same time to unlock. Because that particular store, they're like, this stuff just keeps disappearing. Keeps getting
2: Another one that I shop at that's really? Not that one. Mm. Yes, it's locked up.
0: Really? The one on Lakeshore is sitting out there wide open. I'm able to steal it very easily.
2: There's one south of town. They lock
1: the
2: it.
1: Okay, you're the problem.
2: Whoever's stealing it, stop it so we can get to
0: it. Oh, me. Okay. Sorry.
2: Never it's crazy.
0: Mm. How about National Friday? You ready for National Friday?
2: Yes.
1: Always.
0: That's a National Friday deals. Today's the day, people. Arby's Rewards member can score a $1.99 XL fry with a $5 minimum purchase. 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
1: So you got to have an app, right?
0: A, you have to have an app. B, you have to spend at least $5, and then you get XL fry for an extra $2. 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
2: In on that.
1: By the way,
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1: Yeah, eat them in 7 minutes or
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2: Oh, that's a pretty good way to go, Whataburger.
0: Whataburger. You just have to wait.
2: Wait, you didn't say anything about an app? And
0: nothing.
2: You didn't say that I had to purchase anything?
0: Well, you have to be a rewards member.
2: Well, okay.
0: If you're a rewards member, chances are good you have the app.
1: More than likely,
0: that's
1: yeah.
0: Safe to say, yeah.
2: Sorry. Never mind.
0: About that. Mm-hmm. And now the most insane food story you'll hear this week, and it's good because it's the last one. Uncrustables has just launched its most unhinged sandwich yet.
1: Unhinged?
0: Yes, unhinged.
2: Okay.
0: And by that we mean you'll have to unhinge your jaw to eat it. They have teamed up with Logan's Roadhouse for a new Uncrustables burger.
2: Huh?
0: For its first ever limited time collaboration with the J.M. Smucker Company, Logan's Roadhouse has introduced the Uncrustable burger to its Southern-inspired menu. Yes, that means the top and bottom buns are replaced with two Uncrustables. And the result is exactly the sweet and savory chaos you would imagine. Burger starts with a 7-ounce beef patty. 7 ounces. Topped with melted cheddar and garlic pickle aioli. But the real star is the bun. Two beer-battered, fried, grape Uncrustable sandwiches. Grape and peanut butter, obviously. Yeah. Sure, it might leave some people scratching their heads at first, but anyone who's ever had a classic Elvis sandwich or burger knows that rich, creamy peanut butter plays surprisingly well with a savory, salty meat. Add the sweet, tart grape jelly to cut through the richness, much like bacon jam or tomato jam would, and the whole thing starts to make a whole lot more sense.
1: Really? Sure about that?
0: First-of-its-kind burger is available now at participating corporate-owned Logan's Roadhouse locations while supplies last, priced at $14.99. Hmm. That's better than some of those fast food menu items we were talking about earlier. But if a peanut butter burger isn't really your thing, the collaboration also includes a dessert that leans into Uncrustable's sweeter side, a beer-battered fried Uncrustable sandwich topped with melted marshmallows, vanilla ice cream, chocolate sauce, and caramel. Logan's Roadhouse is trying to kill us.
2: Yeah, or give us a heart attack.
0: Why?
2: Yeah, I don't know.
0: What did we do to you,
2: hey,
0: Logan's?
2: This is what makes America great.
0: America.
2: Makes America great.
0: We do regularly complain when they don't try, you know, the really hard-hitting stuff on us in other, you know, at other places, other restaurants. They're like, look what's in Singapore. Shut up. We need that here. Uncrustable burger. If anybody tries one of these, please let us know how it works out. I would like to know.
1: I looked it up. I can only find two locations, Fultondale and Trustville.
0: Yep, that's right.
2: Come on, you folks. That's where they are. In Fultondale, and, you know.
0: I don't know if they're corporate owned, but I hope that they have it.
2: Got it. We might need to make a road trip to try this.
0: I don't know.
2: Come on.
0: I don't.
2: I mean, this
1: seem unconvinced.
2: This is a once in a lifetime. Come on. We're, you know, forget the wing run.
0: Uh-huh. Yeah, that's right. We'll throw that over the side.
2: Uncrustable run.
0: We're dumping the wing run this Thursday.
1: Uncrustable run.
0: Going for the Uncrustable burger in Fultondale. 9:50 with Dixon inviting your texts and the Dixon Divining Question of the Day coming up next.
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11: We have a couple of wrecks we're working on. 20 East after Kelly Creek Road, Highway 78, exit 147, and Highway 31 North before Kentucky Avenue. I'm Phil Carter in the Traffic Center.
12: Your Friday forecast features a whole lot of sunshine and only a little bit of a chance for a passing shower or storm this afternoon. Highs will be in the low 90s, feeling closer to 100 degrees once we factor in the humidity. And then as we move towards the weekend, you should expect more clouds, more storms each day, and a little less heat by Sunday afternoon. It will be hot tomorrow. We start off the day dry with highs climbing near 92 degrees before a scattering of afternoon storms arrives. Sunday, you will need to watch out for passing showers and storms all day long, although there will be dry time in between. There could be a few stronger storms developed this weekend as well, so make sure you're staying weather aware. I'm ABC 3340 meteorologist Emma Kate Cowan on Talk 99.5.
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0: Andre 3000. Love those guys. 954 Dixon Vining, talk995.com. Let's take a quick glance at some of your texts. Wilson says, Richard, your early days were smoke signals. Shut up. Nobody likes you. Kroger does fuel points with Shell, says Ian. Thank you, Ian. Andrew says, sorry, the closest Kroger is in Hartsel. Disregard Richard talking over me. Shut up, Ian. I mean, Adam. I like Ian.
1: Adam, Ian, whatever.
0: Trouble. Mm-hmm. Whoever you are, shut up. Kroger used to have a couple of stores in the Huntsville area. Not sure if they're still there. I don't know either, Chris, but thank you.
1: Delivery I don't live there, so.
0: Delivery fee is $6.95. 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That sounds pretty good. I got to tell you, I'll never have groceries delivered until I become so infirm I can't leave the house.
2: I like shopping. Going to the store. Yeah. I do.
0: I mean, it's a...
2: People think we're crazy, but no. I do. I like going.
1: I think at least once a week, sometimes twice a week, there is a Kroger delivery truck that comes in around my neighborhood. Mm. And it's just, it's constant. So somebody around is using it big time.
0: Somebody paid the $69.
2: Yeah, that's the person that hates to shop. Right. But you still have to go online and tell them what it is you need and want.
0: My granddaughter loves to go to the store. And when she was like 3 or 4, she'd always be like, we're going grocery. That's like, that was her idea of the,
2: how cute. You know,
0: and I'm like, I'm glad you're as excited about this as I am.
2: We're going grocery.
0: I think about it all the time, but I'm getting in the car and I'm going grocery. I'm just thrilled.
2: That's adorable.
0: It's fun.
2: Yeah.
0: Let's see. Bessemer store NyQuil is out in the open too. Go figure. Yeah. we'll never understand that.
2: Nope.
3: Dixon and Vining's question of the day.
0: Here it is. The last text. Your last text is the quote on your gravestone. What is it? And to be specific, I'm talking about the last text you sent. Okay. What is the last text you sent is going on your gravestone, Steve?
1: Last text I sent to my friend Brad said, keep it and don't say I never gave you anything.
0: That'll look good. What about you, Valerie?
2: Mine was, God made me laugh out loud this afternoon.
0: Oh, wow.
2: That'll be on the headstone. At least I got God in there. Maybe that'll help me.
0: Mine is really depressing. I find I use my Facebook Messenger much more than texting.
1: Yeah.
0: So when I went back and looked at the text, it's from several days ago. And it is this. I'll be right down.
2: Nice. No, Richard.
0: Yeah. Hello.
2: You need to say I'll be right up. Not right down.
1: Apparently not.
0: Vicky says, don't worry about me. I'm with friends. I like that.
1: Mm-hmm. There you go.
0: John says, no thanks. We are good. What's my share of the insurance? Says Nathan. What? John, are you okay? At Grandview now and picking up speed, says Randy. Good. Wow. I just realized we left our sandwiches at Noddy's last night. I would like to see that on a gravestone. Kurt says, okay, let me know. I'm doing a workout mid-morning, lunch, and then free. You're freer than you think.
1: Maybe not anymore.
0: Mm. Gina says, no, sir. Well, okay, then. To my daughter, did you need any OJ or chocolate milk? Thanks.
1: Shauna, he says, walked in and look what I found.
0: Mm. Matt, where's my phone?
2: That's funny.
0: Hope it's there with you. But I'm having fun, says Chris. The hell did I do with my boots? Joe Pat. Girl, go to sleep. That's from Amory. Warren, nothing is written in stone. Well, no, it will be, actually. That would be written in stone. Hmm. Maybe just get the word nothing, and then people can go, hey, nothing is written in stone.
2: Hey, that's pretty good.
1: I like where you're going with that.
0: Mm-hmm. Piss off, Tinkerbell, says Jimmy Hood.
1: I would really like to know what prompted that.
0: Steve, it's been a rough week. Chuck,
2: I guess so.
0: Did we change the sheets on our bed? Holly, I got them. Jeff, good morning. I love you. Oh, that's nice. Tracy, is your throat okay? Christy, nope. That's the text. Nope. Steve says, I don't care if mom don't care. Robert, got my hair out. Don't know what that means. Matthew, my feet are feeling better.
1: That's a good thing.
0: Kevin, IDK. Let's see. Gail says, sounds good. Rhonda says, no check today. Annette, I will. Lynn, I'll be there tomorrow. Yeah, sooner than you think. Andrew had to take vacation to be here. Sounds like this place. Did you ask off for these days that you're going to be dead? Need some answers. We all have a small cooler I can take. You're going to need that. You're going to know where you're going. Wayne says, hurry back. The violinist is here.
2: Oh, boy.
0: Patrick's, go bleep yourself. Wow, that's what I want on mine. I'll get flack for that, says Jason. Okay, sounds good. Which one are you thinking about? I love the fact that you guys participate in these. Please keep it up. Dixon and Vining, Talk 99.5, Talk99.5.com. Back Monday, dark and early. Talk at you then.
2: Bye.
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4: The national organization known as the Daughters of the American Revolution, or DAR, is fighting an infiltration problem. The group leadership announced last year a plan to allow transgender women into the group. This is essentially biological men who claim to be women. Six chapters here in the state are seeking to adopt measures that protect the organization and only allow for biological women to join. They are calling for a special meeting to update national bylaws that defines what a woman is. This effort is being called Daughters Advocating for Restoration, and they have now raised money and launched a social media campaign to restore, preserve, and promote women-only memberships in a historically women-only society. The Alabama Society of DAR was first established in the state in 1894 and has 71 chapters here in Alabama with about 4,000 members. I'll be back with more Alabama stories after this.
5: Some of the greatest blessings is just having people that care about you. To have someone that's just going to love you and make you feel important. They encourage you to be in church. They encourage you to be in prayer. They encourage you to be in your Bible. Now it's a part of my day every day. My house parents planted seeds in me that you can see where those seeds have sprouted in my life and helped change my life.
6: Big Oak Ranch, a Christian home for children needing a chance.
4: Scottsboro police say that the launch of a full-time narcotics unit is yielding great results. The number of drug arrests have doubled since the launch of that unit last year. The unit has also brought on a canine officer named Amp, which has only added further to their success. Hoover police are making a major change to their work schedule. Officers in patrol operations will now be running on 12-hour shifts and moving away from the 8-hour day. I'm Andrea Tice.
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15: For we are opposed around the world by a monolithic and ruthless conspiracy that relies primarily on covert means for expanding its sphere of influence, on infiltration instead of invasion, on subversion instead of elections, on intimidation instead of free choice, on guerrillas by night instead of armies by day. It is a system which has conscripted vast human and material resources into the building of a tightly knit, highly efficient machine that combines military, diplomatic, intelligence, economic, scientific, and political operations. Its preparations are concealed, not published. Its mistakes are buried, not headlined. Its dissenters are silenced, not praised.
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0: Gentlemen.
1: Hey now.
0: Welcome to a Friday audition of the line, baby. That's Fun King Friday. Cover song Friday, jumper plays a guitar Friday, and all the things that we've got going on for you today. Yes, sir. Man, it's going to be a good day. Hope everybody's excited about the weekend and all that stuff. We're all blacked out today, by the way. I like it. I like that. Hope you got to check out the Over the Line podcast last night. It was a little weird. Actually, it was a lot of weird. It got really weird. We were trying to be super serious, like, and talk about, you know, the Charlie Kirk, Tyler Robinson trial, and then it just spiraled, which that's premiering on the Bubba Network sometime today, but I don't even know if they should be playing it. It got that weird. The cover photo is very misleading, should I say. So for those that are looking for a serious podcast, they're going to be sorely disappointed. Anyway, we can't do anything on this show without bringing in the one and only Shaba. Hey! Wow, you're coming in hot, buddy. Whoa! Let's go!
2: Shake that.

0: Which we were fine with. You'd have probably got invited anyway. But then you not only invited yourself, but you disinvited yourself just within 8 hours.
1: Well, yes, but Blue Eye Bistro, one of my favorite places to play, they had misbooked. And they had booked me for tonight way back earlier in the year. But they didn't realize they'd booked me really close together. Yeah. So they said, well, let's not do that, and we'll pick another date. And I never heard from them. And then I got Tracy sent a 911 last night during the podcast.
0: Oh, because she realized that.
1: Yeah, they didn't have anybody, and they always have. And somebody said, they said, you know, we need the best. Let's call the bat phone.
0: Well, I guess for Blue Eye Bistro, I'll give you up for one night.
1: Well, and plus, now my money.
0: Now, for the rest of these venues, I'm not giving you all permission to do this last minute. I'm just saying Blue Eye Bistro gets a pass.
1: Yeah.
0: So I don't want the filling station or anybody else to be just coming out of nowhere at the last minute. And
1: what if the Staples Center calls?
0: No, and nobody. Said, nobody.
1: We had. And he canceled.
0: No Staples Center, no BJCC, no nothing.
1: All right, let's say that Trump is having an intimate dinner, and he's booked, everyone he's booked has either not been able to come or has died of old age, and they run across my name, and they ask me to come play. What about that?
0: No. I mean, unless I'm invited.
1: Yeah, I'd get you invited. I'd give you a cut.
0: Okay. Well, yeah. Then we
1: can do
0: that.
1: Okay. Then I can return Trump's call.
0: Those are different.
1: Okay. Return Trump's call.
0: Those are different. They actually benefit me. This one doesn't benefit me. This
1: yes,
0: scenario
1: it does.
0: This scenario doesn't benefit me.
1: Well, I'm going to be talking, and I'm going to be wearing this shirt, and I always talk about us, and I was like, "Oh, Andrew, come out," and I said, "It did come out, but you didn't comp his meal."
0: You got to comp my meal.
1: Yeah, they do. Do they know who you are? They know who you are.
0: No, nobody's got to comp my meal. But no, we actually had a really good time last time we went to Blue Eye Bistro. It was really nice.
1: The people are really good. Lot of fans, not only fans of us, but Talk 995 in general. But yeah, people shouting out requests. Buying me beer, you know, at the break, I'll sit there at the beer. It's a place where everybody knows my name, and they're always glad I came.
0: Okay.
1: You know? You won't find where everybody knows your name. Do-do-do-do-do-do.
0: Cling. Trish goes through these periods where she will get locked into a particular show.
1: Mm-hmm.
0: It's not always. Sometimes she'll veer off and she'll, you know, spend weeks on the
1: on the prowl.
0: No.
1: That's what I call it, looking for a show.
0: Well, no. She'll spend weeks on, like, what's the guy's name? Peterson. The
1: Jordan Peterson.
0: Not Jordan Peterson. The one out in California where the pregnant woman got murdered.
1: Lacey
0: Scott
1: Peterson.
0: Scott Peterson. Scott and Lacey Peterson. You know, she'll be – and the reason I'm bringing this up because you said Cheers. Like, I remember one time we were having to watch Cheers every time we went to bed, and then – all of a sudden, one day, you know, she'll be locked into the Scott and Lacey Peterson deal, which I don't know if you've watched any of that new stuff.
1: She got me to deep dive.
0: That guy may very well be innocent. I think he is.
1: Yeah, we sat down. You were doing something. Maybe you went somewhere.
0: I was probably cooking. Y'all probably had me slaving.
1: Yeah, that's what it was. And she and I were sitting there talking about it, and she blew my mind. And we just, like, you know, went in and talked about it.
0: Yeah, but, well, point being is she'll just get locked into stuff for periods of time. Mm-hmm. And so I wouldn't have known anything about Cheers if she didn't make me watch it. And then there was a period that it was Roseanne, old Roseanne shows. Mm-hmm. And then there was a period that it was
1: Saved by the Bell.
0: No. what was another? Andy Griffith.
1: You can never get tired of Andy.
0: I had to do that for months, months and months and months. But yeah, with the Scott Peterson deal, I mean, while the dude's kind of a scumbag, you know, and was cheating on his pregnant wife and all that,
1: mm-hmm.
0: The evidence is the avenue.

0: evidence that is out there now lead you to believe that he didn't do it, and that almost who did it? It seems like, you know, his houses were being broke into.
1: That whole scenario blew my mind, and they buried it.
0: It seems like, yeah, that there were some criminals that were in the neighborhood that snatched her up, that killed her, or she ended up dying, and they ended up putting her in a place where they knew it could kind of frame Scott Peterson.
1: And Trish said she was kind of a Karen.
0: Lacey Peterson was apparently a nightmare. Like, she was the neighborhood Karen, and so if she saw something going on, she'd stick her nose in their business. And that was the case. There was a neighbor being broken. Their house was being broken into by these people, and instead of just staying back and calling 911, her pregnant self goes over there and gets all up in their face. And is like, well, you guys breaking in the house, and blah, blah, blah. And then next thing you know, she disappears.
1: Yeah, I mean, that's just ridiculous. Think about your baby.
0: Yeah, dude. Yeah. I think the dude's probably innocent. I think there's a lot of stories out there that we, throughout the 90s and the 2000s, been fed this narrative that this person was guilty or whatever. I think there's a lot of those we were just lied to about, and people just ate them up. You know, people, when it comes to, I think about, even when I was watching this Scott Peterson stuff, and the tremendous amount of people that were outside of the courtroom, and in some cases, courtrooms throughout the country or whatever, that were listening on radios and watching on TVs, waiting for a verdict. Same thing with the OJ trial. It was kind of like, do y'all not... back in the 90s, did y'all not have a life? Like, do y'all had all this time? Like, what caused you to be so enthralled in this court case that has nothing, absolutely nothing to do with you?
1: I can tell you, 24-hour news, when CNN started that, it started getting people, you know, they would hear about stories they might not normally hear about. Because it was constant, you know, it was a constant flow of news. And that was the beginning, to me, of the real decline of our civilization, where we didn't have iPhones yet, or, you know, internet that many people could get to. But, you know, they latched onto it, and their attention spans at that point, you know, because you got the Menendez brothers, you got all those big trials, and it became an obsession with people.
0: Yeah, that's the question. What triggered the obsession? Was there some
1: 24-hour news?
0: Government mind control that had them. Yeah, they had access to see it, but something in their minds triggered them to say, "Oh, this is the most important thing in the world.
1: Oh yeah,
0: I'm going to travel to California so I can stand outside the courthouse for the Scott Peterson verdict."
1: Yeah, Ted, who's the one that owned CNN?
0: Ted Turner.
1: Ted Turner, he's a CIA operative, or was.
0: Yeah.
1: So, yeah.
0: Well,
1: I'm telling you.
0: I mean,
1: you know, after Reagan, they were like, the deep state was like, whoa, he made, you know, he was, you know, messing with the apple cart. So, you know, let's start, you know, how can we start destroying the nation?
0: Yeah.
1: You know, getting things back.
0: It makes you wonder what they're going to do on the backside of Trump. Once Trump's gone.
1: Oh, okay. I was going to say spank him, but you're talking about when he's out.
0: Yeah.
1: Yeah. I don't know, because I think he's still going to be involved.
0: Because you're talking about disrupting the apple cart. Nobody's done it like Trump.
1: Right. Exactly.
0: So.
1: Exactly.
0: But I don't know. It always irked me that people just got so enthralled in this stuff, and like, part of it's pop culture, you know. Mm-hmm. People get to, you look at this Taylor Swift wedding. There are people online paying money for trash that was found outside of Madison Square Garden after the Taylor Swift Travis Kelce wedding. Right? People are just about, and I'm not talking about trash from the wedding. I'm just talking about trash that was on the street outside of Madison Square Garden around the time of the wedding.
1: And I guarantee you they are infected with TDS, the ones that did that, because you've got to have something, a screw loose.
0: I don't know. I don't know what's wrong with them. I mean, you know, I mean, they'd buy homeless people poop if it was tied to Taylor Swift somehow.
1: Yeah, I agree.
0: It's an obsession. It's an unhealthy obsession with pop culture that that society has.
1: Yeah, and my prediction is they'll be divorced by 2029.
0: Yeah, I don't really care. She ruined she ruined my Kansas City Chiefs.
1: Oh man, she made them hate. I mean, you know, before they were like, man, they're winners. You know, but there was not the hate and vitriol that came from when she
0: Got involved, everybody really started. It was a mix of the success and Taylor Swift was in the mix and everybody started hating us. It's fine, though. I don't care. All right. Hang on. Roll call. Let's do this quick.
1: Oh, yeah.
0: Early birds. We've got B-Red. We've got Heath. We got Mike. Mike says, how do I get into the loading area tomorrow? I got a feeling that maybe Mike's texting the wrong person. Heath, Scott, Jesse, Tony, Trace, Tommy Mitchell, and that's it on the Early Birds, which puts in the number one spot today on this Cover Song Friday. It's none other than Neil Hanna. So Neil sent us a cover song, but Crack at number two, Cherry at number three. Then you got Mark, Bubba, Rumble, Mark and Kim, Hippie with the J's, Maggie, Jonathan, Keith, Christy, Darren with the J's, Jen, Tracy, Bo, Leslie, Kenny, Boomer, Michael, Richard, the Cop, the Slower Mower, Lynn, Sean, everybody, hey now, hello, hello, hello.
1: Yay.
0: Hey now.
1: Yay now. I'm going to start saying, I'm going to be positive and say, yay now.
0: Let's not do that.
1: Okay.
0: It's incredibly gay.
1: Okay.
0: Neil sent us a cover song, and let's get it rolling, man. It's going to be a good day. Damian Mitchell coming up as well.
1: Yes.
0: And maybe even Matt Murphy, all on this edition of The Line coming up.
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0: watching a video of cops chasing a murder suspect across a golf course. Not on foot. I mean, in their cars.
1: And the cars are golf carts, because that would be perfect.
0: That would be good.
1: Police golf carts with a little woo woo woo woo thing on top.
0: No, but it's their regular patrol vehicles. And the suspect's driving a minivan. Like an old minivan.
1: Interesting. He either stole it or it's a older mom.
0: Yeah, the guy that's videoing it's in his golf cart chasing him so he can get in on the action.
1: Man. TMZ is gonna come calling.
0: Yeah, that's good stuff. Good. Well, it's on the internet now. It's free domain. You shouldn't have put it up on the internet, Coles. Should have made some money off of it. Should have made some money. Anyway, if you want to get in, 205. Do we know what time Damian Mitchell's coming in?
1: No, I think it's been kind of hit and miss. We can say we shoot for 10:30, but it's almost 10:30. So I don't know. Just text him and say, hey, bro, when you coming?
0: Let me see. All right. What time you swinging by today, buddy guy? All right. Let's see what he says. Neil says, I admit I really don't know or keep up with the cover songs. Help an old man out. I won't tell a soul. Love you guys.
1: Yeah, I'll figure something out.
0: He wants what could we pick for him? What's a good cover song? I feel like I recently came across a good one. What's the newest ones on our cover list?
1: Okay, newest ones on our cover list are, let's see.
0: Sort by recently added. Black Betty, Cry Little Sister, Staying Alive by Royal Republic. Let's do that one.
1: Oh, that sounds interesting.
0: Shining Star by Striper.
1: Oh, that's a good one.
0: Sharp Dressed Man by Chrome Division.
1: He might like that one.
0: I say let's go Staying Alive by Royal Republic. That's a good band. Also, at some point today, you need to play that Radioactive cover by Imagine Dragons.
1: Ooh. Oh, that's right. It's a cover.
0: No. Imagine Dragons is the original artist. Wait, Our Last Night is the cover band for that one.
1: Okay, I'm going to add that into the list.
0: Well, it's on the list already.
1: I'm going to double add it to the list of super add it. They have a new button now with a star. Okay. You can super add it.
0: All right, super add it.
1: Yeah, I'll super add it.
0: Because I really like that one. It's a good one.
1: Super add done.
0: All right, 205-545-9950. 545-9950. I do have some headlines to throw at you. We'll make that happen. And see where this fun King Friday takes us as we jump on in into the weekend.
2: Your Friday forecast features a whole lot of sunshine and only a little bit of a chance for passing shower or storm this afternoon. Highs will be in the low 90s, feeling closer to 100 degrees once we factor in the humidity. And then as we move towards the weekend, you should expect more clouds, more storms each day, and a little less heat by Sunday afternoon. It will be hot tomorrow. We start off the day dry with highs climbing near 92 degrees before a scattering of afternoon storms arrives. Sunday, you will need to watch out for passing showers and storms all day long, although there will be dry time in between. There could be a few stronger storms developed this weekend as well, so make sure you're staying weather aware. I'm ABC 3340 meteorologist Emma Kate Cowan on Talk 99.5.
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0: new favorite. Holy moly, that's great. You were right.
1: Yeah, it's good stuff.
0: Wow. I got goosebumps. Look, everybody, goosebumps.
1: All right, we've got in Columbus, Ohio, an announcement from the DOJ where they have made arrest on a terror plot, or they're giving updates on the terror plot that was being planned for the UFC event. Remember, we did this story earlier, and they talked about drones and using everything, all these different tactics. They are giving us now, I guess, the details of what they had live. So let's go to this just for a moment.
2: These eight men are now in custody, and this threat to our government and to the public has been successfully neutralized. But our work is not finished. My office, along with our great law enforcement partners, will continue to do everything in our power to protect our fellow citizens from threats to their safety and to hold accountable those who would commit violence against our nation and its leaders. So I'm now going to turn things over to Special Agent in Charge Jason Cromartie from the FBI.
3: As mentioned, a group was making plans and taking steps to conduct an attack on our nation's capital. However, every day, the FBI takes steps to identify and to protect people from those threats. Good morning. My name is Jason Cromartie. I'm the Special Agent in Charge for FBI Cincinnati, which covers the southern and central portions of Ohio. The mission of the FBI's Joint Terrorism Task Force is to detect and disrupt terror plots that target Americans, with an emphasis on preventing incidents before they occur. I'm honored to be here today with our partners to announce these indictments related to the threats against the Freedom 250 Ultimate Fighting Championship, or UFC, the event that was to be held at the White House last month. This is a classic example of see something, say something, saving lives, and how the law enforcement partnership comes together to keep our communities safe. The FBI is grateful for these partnerships that have helped prevent a tragedy. From the initial 911 call, our law enforcement colleagues with the Danville Police Department and the Knox County Sheriff's Office recognized a potential threat. Their deputies and patrol officers did a tremendous job at evaluating the situation, taking immediate action, and exposing this terrorist threat, and then contacting the FBI. When the FBI began to investigate Tyson Proper, we quickly learned of the alleged plot involved multiple people across the country coordinating and planning a violent attack. The FBI notified the Secret Service, who are great partners in our efforts to protect the U.S. homeland. Command post coordinated interviews, intelligence analysis, and execution of search warrants around the country quickly identified additional participants and evidence of this conspiracy. This resulted in additional subjects being arrested by the FBI over a matter of days in several states, as mentioned, in Missouri, Nebraska, and California. Through this investigation, we learned the group allegedly planned to carry out a mass casualty attack involving the use of drones, armed with explosives, and firearms meant to shoot people fleeing in the crowds. Our command posts also included membership of the Secret Service and other partners to share information in real time and to help ensure no violence occurred at the White House UFC event or any other high-profile events. Again, the FBI would like to thank our local partners at the Knox County Sheriff's Office, the Danville Police Department, and particularly members of the Columbus Division of Police, who were an integral part of this investigation. I must commend the special agents, the task force officers, the intelligence analysts, and the other team members of the Joint Terrorism Task Force and the many other law enforcement agencies and officers around the country for their work on this case. They continue their commitment to keeping people safe and working together to protect our nation, especially the work by the United States Attorney's Office and the Southern District of Ohio, who helped us put together this case. Together, we worked long hours ceaselessly over several weeks to investigate, make fast work of uncovering connections, and disrupting this plot. I also want to thank FBI leadership and the various supporting divisions of FBI headquarters and the many FBI field offices coast to coast who are directly involved in this investigation. They've all committed significant amount of resource to ensure this conspiracy was aggressively and thoroughly investigated. Finally, the FBI wants to remind the public how important it is to speak up when they are concerned about something and they observe something that just not is not, they observe this isn't right. Again, we've all heard the saying, see something, say something. This was an excellent case of someone who was concerned by what they were seeing and contacted law enforcement before violence could occur. I encourage the public, if something does not seem right, please alert the authorities. You can always call the FBI at 1-800-CALL-FBI, or in an emergency, please call 911. It is our partnerships with law enforcement and with the public together that strengthen our safety nationwide. Thank you. I'll now turn it over to the U.S. Secret Service, Jason Reese.
4: Thanks, Jason. Good morning. My name is Jason Reese. I'm the special agent in charge of the U.S. Secret Service in Cincinnati. I'd like to begin by thanking the U.S. Attorney's Office, the U.S. Attorney and his staff, our federal and local partners at the FBI and the Joint Terrorism Task Force, and the special agents and the technical investigators who got us to this point. There is no mission of greater importance to the Secret Service than the protection of our nation's leaders. And the work put into this investigation makes that point crystal clear. When the information came in, it was a great example of how layers of law enforcement can work efficiently together. Once we had the information that we needed, the Secret Service and federal and local partners were able to identify and lawfully interrupt a communication network that gave us a roadmap to a sinister plot targeting the White House complex. Our agents and support staff are always on alert. In this case, they worked around the clock and in a short window of time in order to mitigate and interdict this threat. I'm truly grateful for their tenacity. From here, the investigation and findings will be presented in court. We'll protect the integrity of that process, and any further comments will be made through official court filings. Lastly, I want to make very clear to the public that nobody is more aware of the threats that lurk outside of our doors than the Secret Service. Rest assured that this agency's vigilance and dedication to duty will continue to keep our nation's leaders and institutions safe. I'd like to introduce to you the Deputy Chief from the Columbus Division of Police, Deputy Chief Segal. Thank you.
1: Okay, so we're not going to sit here and go through all of these people if they're all going to say the same thing. I was just wondering what kind of details we could get out of it, or if they were going to ultimately take questions from the press to get to the bottom of it. It doesn't seem like there's new information outside of what we already knew, which was these eight individuals all hailing from different states, like I think Missouri, California, Ohio, I don't remember what the other ones were, Nebraska maybe, that they had gotten together somehow, some way, I'm really not clear on that, and decided that they were going to commit this mass casualty event at the UFC event last month, and they were going to use drones equipped with explosives to cause mayhem within the event itself. And then as people were running, as you can imagine, people would be running out of the event, and there's only one way to go, which is away from the White House, because in the backdrop of the octagon and the venue was the White House. You're not going to be able to run that way. You got to run the other way. They were going to have people positioned with snipers or whatever to sit there and pick people off as they left. And the reasoning for it, we don't quite know yet, other than they were these anti-government, nut jobs that are now probably going to spend the rest of their life in prison. So good job. Good job, guys. You really done it this time, buddy. But thank God. I do want to note that as much grief over the past year or so that the FBI and the DOJ has gotten, they have done a good job. And they have done a lot of things, first of all, that's much better than previous FBIs. But second of all, they do a lot of stuff that just doesn't get reported. They're constantly working. There was an update recently from Cash Patel, and I don't know what the time frame on this is. FBI highlights a series of law enforcement and national security metrics this week, noting its increased efforts against foreign intelligence threats, transnational criminal organizations, and cybercrime. The stats reveal that FBI agents have arrested 113 active spies working on behalf of foreign governments, while counterintelligence-related arrests have increased by 53%. The Bureau also reported approximately 4,800 cartel-related arrests in this country. The disruption of 850 active plots and a 77% increase in cyber indictments. So 113 active spies from foreign countries arrested. 53% increase in counterintelligence arrest. 4,800 cartel arrest. 850 active plotters stopped, and a 77% surge in cyber indictments. And that's just, that's just particular stats. That's not like all that the FBI has done over recent months. That's just, three or four things. So I say props to the FBI, especially with what we're dealing with in this day and age. We are dealing with a lot more threats than we would normally deal with. And especially considering what Trump has talked about, oddly enough, he's been talking about it, almost an uncomfortable amount of times, that he is on the kill list of Iran, and who knows how long he's going to be here. I wish he'd stop saying that, because it's making me uncomfortable. You know what I'm saying? Like, I don't even want to think about the fact that Trump gets assassinated. So it's just, but it's the reality, and it's on FBI, it's on the Secret Service, it's on these guys to get the job done, and we got to put our trust in them. I mean, there's nobody else to turn to. Whether you trust the FBI or you trust the Secret Service or not, if you want the President of the United States to stay alive, you're going to have to trust these people, because that's all we got. So that's my two cents. 205-545-9950. If you want to get in, phone lines are open. Let's keep it rolling when we get back on the other side.
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0: You probably remember them Sixpence None the Richer.
1: No, I remember the original band. This is
0: Crowded House did this originally, and Michael Jackson kept him out of the number one spot in America.
1: Wait, Sixpence None the Richer is not the original band of this song?
0: No. Crowded House did it in 1986. I mean, tons of other people have done it, but
1: well, then who's doing this one?
0: Sixpence None the Richer.
1: Just a newer version?
0: By about a decade. So it was in the 90s.
1: So they're covering their cover?
0: No, okay. In 1986, there was a band called Crowded House, which is
1: I get that. They did it in the 90s as
0: right.
1: a cover.
0: They said, hey.
1: But now they're doing a new one here, so they're covering their cover.
0: No. This is from the 1990s.
1: It sounds different, though. This doesn't sound like the original one I grew up with.
0: Well, that's the one with 98,471,000.
1: Maybe I'm tripping. Maybe what it is.
0: You remember things differently sometimes.
1: Well, maybe I'm remembering the actual original. Play the original for me.
0: Okay. What did you say?
1: Big House? Little Big
0: Crowded
1: House?
0: Crowded House, thank you.
1: Crowded House. Crowding down the house.
0: This is probably one you remember.
1: Maybe it is. I don't know about Damian Mitchell. I haven't even heard back from him.
0: He might be off today for all we know.
1: He's probably in Nashville and in whatever it's called, where his wife is.
0: Is this the one you know?
1: I don't know yet. There's a battle ahead. Screw it up to the chorus. Yeah, that's the one I know. Yeah.
0: Always makes me melancholy. No, not on a Friday. No melancholy.
1: Yeah, that's the one I remember.
0: Yeah.
1: Okay. Well, then I don't know why I thought that.
0: You were a toddler when that came out.
1: Was I? 86?
0: Yeah.
1: I would have been 1 year old.
0: Yeah.
1: Mm.
0: Maybe your mom played it in the cradle for you to put you to sleep. Oh.
1: By the way, speaking of birthdays,
0: uh-huh.
1: I actually have already bought Trisha's birthday gift.
0: Mm. And when is her birthday? Remind me.
1: It is.
0: Put it on the calendar.
1: When is her birthday?
0: Oh, don't say that. Don't do that.
1: It's a week from Wednesday.
0: Oh, okay. I'll figure that out. A week from Wednesday.
1: 22nd.
0: The 22nd.
1: She'll be the... This is a big one. She'll be the big 50.
0: Oh, man.
1: She'll be 50. My wife is 50 years old.
0: God, what to get?
1: You don't believe that?
0: I've got to call in some chick reinforcements.
1: She gets mad because I brag about it. Because I'm like, yeah, I got a cougar.
0: Oh, stop.
1: I got a wife that's 10 years older than me.
0: Yeah, but that's not really a cougar. I mean, my wife was 10 years younger than me, and a lot of the young ladies I dated
1: are
0: 10 years younger.
1: The thing is you've got, like, there's, like, MILF, and then there's cougar, and there's nothing really in between. You know what I'm saying? Like, what's in between those two?
0: Because
1: I guess that's where she would be at.
0: Yeah, well, the problem is, with a MILF, a lot of times you end up with a cheetah.
1: Maybe
0: they ain't gonna stay loyal to you.
1: Maybe she's a cheetah then.
0: Yep, she's gonna. Yep. No, don't call. No, she's a beautiful young lady and
1: she's
0: does not look her age at all.
1: Wow. No, she doesn't. Definitely doesn't look 50.
0: Mm-mm.
1: That's for sure. Even at the, and I try to tell her that all the time. She tells me I'm lying, and then constantly we run into people in public. Like when we went to the casino. They checked her ID, and they're like, this is fake. And she's like, well, what do you mean? They're like,
0: really?
1: It was a lady. She was like, you're not 50. And she wasn't accusing her of having a fake ID. She was being, you know, she's like, you do not look 50. She's like, well, I am. Or 49. She's 49 right now. But
0: yeah, people ask me how old I am. I'm usually like 72. And they're like, oh, my gosh, you do not look 72. It makes me feel better.
1: You're not going to like this, but I've got to move back to saying you're 62 when you're about to be 63. You can continue to say 62 or 63, but...
0: Why are you not going to respect my wishes?
1: Well, it's like a pronoun deal. Like, you know, it's like, you got to use my pronouns. No, you got to live in my reality.
0: No, that's not true because I'm saying you... You did the podcast with me when I laid it on the table. You know how bad my 50s were. You know how bad they were. I've got to make them better. This is how I do it.
1: Well, you can do that in your mind, but I have to make sure people know. Like, when I say you're 62, we then have to take 30 seconds to on podcast or radio shows to sit there and hash out the fact that, you know, we've got to call you 62.
0: No.
1: And so it's really a time-saving measure.
0: No, it's not, because I'll say 62, and then you go, okay, and then move on.
1: Okay. All right. We'll
0: 4 seconds. 4 seconds.
1: Richard the Cop, what's up, buddy?
0: Yeah.
2: Happy 5 months back, JB.
1: What'd you say?
2: Happy 5th month back on the air.
0: Mm-hmm. Oh, dang. Man, I'm so glad.
1: Glad you remember that.
0: You're part of the Army, man. I would never remember.
1: We're almost at the 6 month mark. That's big. Do y'all remember the day? Like, because I played it up. I tried to make everybody think I was leaving. And I was like, I got an announcement.
0: It was good.
1: Blah, blah, blah. And, you know, some of y'all figured it out, but some of y'all were actually freaked out about it. I think Richard the Cop had it figured out.
2: No, I didn't figure it out. I thought you were going off the air. I was freaking out. But I was in Tuscaloosa working that day, and when you called JB's name and he came on the radio, I pulled off the side of the road to keep him having a wreck.
1: Yeah, that was the best day ever.
2: But it's just one of those things, you know, your show was good without him, but it wasn't the same.
1: Mm-hmm.
2: It just, I mean, there's just a chemistry there that works. Y'all have a good day, boys. Go get your boy a burger for lunch.
1: Gotcha, buddy. Thank you, man.
2: Bye.
1: Yeah, I agree. I agree with all that.
0: It's just different.
1: I mean, we've talked
0: about it. It's not better. It's different.
1: And there's a lot of people that tell me, you know, your show just sucked when he was gone, which is fine.
0: And there's some people that say, man, your show sucks. I can't believe he's back.
1: Yeah, that's true. I do have a couple of those as well. they say it sucked before, now it double sucks. So,
0: okay.
1: But, I mean, again, it was almost like I had to create a whole new show. And you really can't establish yourself making a whole new show. And some people in radio will be like, oh, it's just a producer. But it's different in this scenario.
0: Yeah, they did you wrong.
1: It's a whole different ballgame. So we did the best we could.
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4: The chairman of the Alabama Republican Party, Scott Stadhagen, is issuing a statement following a recent decision by a Montgomery County Circuit Court judge. On Thursday of this week, the judge dismissed the lawsuit that was filed against Tommy Tuberville, which challenges his residency qualifications to run for the Alabama governorship. The lawsuit was filed by Barry Ragsdale. The judge determined that she has no jurisdiction over this case and therefore dismissed it. The lawsuit could be appealed to the state Supreme Court. Stadhagen says that the governor's race needs to be about the political issues rather than games and frivolous lawsuits. Stadhagen also called on Democrat Doug Jones, who is running up against Tuberville, to do what every other candidate does and explain their agenda and their record and to make their case to the voters in Alabama. Stadhagen says the Alabama Republican Party has been ready for some time to have that conversation. I'll be back with more Alabama stories after this.
5: 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At 1819 News, the podcast, we are in pursuit of a free and flourishing Alabama. 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
4: A convicted drug dealer in Baldwin County is also being charged with seeking to intimidate a witness. John Mathurin is awaiting to be sentenced this coming August for drug distribution. He pleaded guilty to those charges back in November of last year. Three other defendants in this case, along with Mathurin, are also being charged with conspiring to intimidate a witness and her story by using a GPS tracker on her vehicle and even engaging in voodoo rituals as a way of controlling the woman. I'm Andrea Tice.
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0: 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Sorry. All right. I was doing stuff. I was trying to handle business is what I was doing.
1: Sometimes you got to take care of business right then and there.
0: Yeah. That's what I'm trying to do. Cause welcome to the show, everybody. Welcome to everybody listening on the radio, everybody listening on the app, people watching on YouTube. If you're watching on YouTube, I want you to give us a hey now. Can we do a little experiment with YouTube? Can we see how many, we'll just do it for this segment. For those of you that don't normally watch YouTube, this really applies to everybody. I want everybody listening to hop over to YouTube real quick and just get in there and simply type in the chat, hey now. That's all I want you to do. And I want to see how many people I can get to do it on a Friday. And it helps us gauge like how many of y'all are out there and all that kind of stuff. 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Go to the YouTube channel. If you can't find it, text us on the text line. I'll send you a link. And we'll see how many of y'all we can pile in here real quick. Just get in there and give us a hey now, because people like Trace, Johnny, I don't know. I don't want to say a bad word. Somebody named EFFCNT.
1: I think it's efficient.
0: Efficient. One. Okay. I thought it was F.
1: Guys.
0: I didn't know. Blake, Anthony, Eagle, Say Ron, Love for Metal and Steel. Like that. Love for Metal. Metal, baby. Y'all get in there. Look at the numbers going up. Look how fast they're going. Jump in there and give us a hey now real quick. I just want to see how many of y'all can do that. And by the way, happy birthday to one Ryan Haney today.
1: Oh, my gosh.
0: Did anybody give him a birthday cake? I didn't see a birthday cake in the break room. Somebody got, like, their five-year anniversary cake the other day. And
1: I wonder what kind of chocolate bar he liked.
0: I mean, you should go in the break room, buy a chocolate bar, and just take it through. Be like, happy birthday. Just get him a random one. You know, if he doesn't like it, he can take it home to his wife and kids. It's the thought that counts.
1: That's right.
0: All right, numbers are still going up on YouTube. Let's go. We got...
1: Holy moly, dude!
0: Let's see. We got Lynn. We got Boomer Robert. Your name here. WFB, Tommy Mitchell. Chris Rainey. Hot Shot Kelly. Bo Thornton.
1: Oh.
0: Trucker Bobby with the J's. We got Tanya. We got David. We got Cray 4404 WDB.
1: There he is.
0: 1932. Hey now, hey now, hey now. Everybody say hey now up in there.
1: Hey now, wow.
0: Hang out with us, man. We like to have y'all on YouTube, especially on a Friday, because you can see how. Plus, I want y'all to see how much better the quality is on this thing. Like, do y'all see? Can y'all tell that the quality's better? Because I can't. We found out. Remember, we were talking about it yesterday. We finally found out why the quality was seemingly better. I thought it was because I changed the color of the mic. But turns out AJ had been messing around with some settings.
1: Mm-hmm.
0: And that's what happened, I guess.
1: Yeah.
0: Because he's trying to. So Leland, because he's out on the road, he's got this thing where his picture's a little pixelated. And they're trying to get to the bottom of why that is. It could be connection issues. I mean, he's out in the middle of nowhere in the West, you know, in Montana or wherever he's at.
1: And yesterday he was at a rodeo.
0: Yeah.
1: Really cool.
0: And I think he's using Starlink, but still, the internet that you need to stream is, you need a lot of internet. And we know that because of the Over the Line podcast. Like, we have to have, like, the highest end stuff in order to broadcast the way we broadcast. Because that's when right. we do our shows, we do them live. And if we don't have the best of the best, then it's going to be choppy. It's not going to look good.
1: Yep, you don't get no second chances when it's live.
0: That's right.

0: And we feel it's disingenuous when you do that too. People prefer it live and, you know, uncensored, which was very uncensored last night. I got Tony and I got Tony and Bird both a gift from Biloxi. Do you want to describe what they were?
1: One was big and one was small.
0: I basically got them penis cups, and they were like, it was like water bottle material, but it had like the
1: it was rubbery kind of
0: the shaft and the boys with it, and so you just take the head take the head off and fill it up with water or whatever you drink, and then it's got a straw on the tip of it, and you just drink away.
1: Yeah,
0: and I got Tony a kind of a white one or a beige one that's like this, and then I got Bert a black one that was like twice as big.
1: Yeah, well, I mean, it was more anatomically correct, and that's the good thing.
0: And then Bert put it in his pants.
1: I don't know why. I mean, I sipped one little tiny bit of whiskey. I think Tony drank a whole bottle.
0: He was acting like it. Yeah. So, and you can see all that. That all went down on the podcast last night. So you can go back and watch that this weekend.
1: Yeah. And I tried out my, debuted my ukulele. So you can check that out.
0: Oh, yeah. That's right. He got his brand new ukulele and did excited. Red, Red Wine, which was really good. This is really one you should do on Jumper Plays Guitar.
1: It feels so fine.
0: And what are you playing today as far as the song goes?
1: Today?
0: Yeah. What instrument? What guitar?
1: I didn't bring my guitar.
0: You forgot you were doing Jumper Plays.
1: I was just joking. I'm doing a song that that you wanted me to do that you thought I would do a good job on. And it's What I Am by Edie Brickell and the New Bohemians. Yeah. What I Am.
0: Edie Brickell.
1: What I Am.
0: Yeah, it's a good one.
1: But it's a cool, funky song. It might not be necessarily your cup of tea, but hopefully the way I do it will be.
0: Yeah, there'll be some people complaining because they're going like, this song sucks, but it's different. Ben, James, Jamie, T.A. Bowers, you got Trace, Jay, Peek, Sean, Mike, Jamie Head, you got Reese, you got Welch Wilkins, you got Daniel, you got...
1: Dang.
0: You got Cinch Down, Hey Now, Hey Now, Hey Now. Thank y'all for hanging out with us on YouTube. We got our numbers up there for a minute, so... This is what I like about YouTube is one, you can take it with you wherever you go, but two, we usually on a daily basis will have kind of a group of people that always watch on YouTube, especially our listeners that are out of state. They will get on here and chat with each other and kind of go back and forth. And so it's fun. It's like a little hangout deal. And even our people that listen from prison, they also use YouTube to listen, either on their illegal cell phones or their tablets or something.
1: Bubba Rumble just sent a text. He said, gayest podcast ever.
0: Yeah. It was a pretty gay podcast.
1: That should have been in June.
0: Yeah, we were extending Pride Month for sure. For sure. Let's see. What else? I'm going through the text line real quick. Leslie says, good grief, I can't go to YouTube. Leslie, we give you a pass today. Tracy, Trisha's so pretty, does not look 50. No, she does not. And Neil said on his cover song, he said, good job, I trust y'all more than I trust myself. I think we did a good pick on that one. That one was
1: good. We didn't. You did.
0: I did, yes. That's you correct. Did. Man. I did a great job.
1: Your research and stuff like that is so much better than me.
0: Yeah. It's been a minute since I heard that song.
1: Yeah, but I mean, not only that, but just, you know, picking stuff in general on the web.
0: Yeah, I'm a pro.
1: I mean, I'll give you your pearls.
0: I'm a pro. My pearls? I thought it was your flowers.
1: Yeah, well, pearls was used way back in the day.
0: Give you your pearls.
1: Yeah.
0: Never heard that.
1: Like 40, yeah. It's like, hey, now, yeah, see, I'm going to give you your pearls.
0: Give you your pearls.
1: Yeah, everybody talked like that in the 30s.
0: Yeah. But what a wild time to be alive. Wouldn't it be cool if we could just go back then?
1: Not in the 30s. That was the Depression, dude.
0: Yeah.
1: Give me the roaring 20s.
0: I don't want to live during that time. I'm just saying, if I could go back.

0: for, I don't even want to spend the night. I just want to go for like maybe 5 or 6 hours. With enough time to like maybe go scour a city. You know, maybe like New York or something. Yeah.
1: I think I would probably go back to December 4th, 2023.
0: What was that?
1: About 7 o'clock.
0: December 4th, 2023. About 7 o'clock.
1: Yeah.
0: Which was?
1: None of your beeswax corn shooting tooting tax, I'll tell you that.
0: Come on, dude. You didn't bring that up, not to say what it was.
1: All right. As they say in all the little small town country papers where they talk about, you know, so-and-so had a family reunion. A good time was had by all.
0: Well, who is involved in the all? At least tell us who the players are.
1: Oh, hell no. Well, oh, hell. Hell no.
0: December 4th, 2023. We were together on the radio.
1: Damn, why do I?
0: And where was this at? Were you here? Were you?
1: Huh? Yeah, oh, yeah, I was here.
0: You weren't out of town?
1: No, no, I was here.
0: You're not lying to me.
1: I was in the state of Alabama, yes.
0: What town were you in?
1: None of your business.
0: Come on.
1: You already know.
0: Well, I legitimately don't. That's why I'm trying to get hints. What town? If you tell me the town, maybe I'll know, and okay, then I can make a judgment call.
1: Where did Adam and Eve live before they got kicked out?
0: The Garden of Eden?
1: Mm-hmm.
0: You were in Eden?
1: No. What?
0: Gardendale?
1: I didn't say that. You did.
0: So you were in Gardendale?
1: Maybe.
0: I have no idea what you were doing in Gardendale in 2003. I mean, 2023. Okay. Gardendale.
1: Yeah. I was doing some volunteer work.
0: For?
1: Huh?
0: Tell me, dude.
1: Oh, for organization, the Gardendale Center for the Betterment of Man.
0: What? No, just give me, tell me what, give me the info I need to figure it out, because I legitimately have no idea.
1: Okay, it was a spontaneous early Christmas present.
0: In Gardendale.
1: Come on, there's so much news. I mean...
0: Who was... Can you whisper to me who was there?
1: No, because you'll say something.
0: No, I'm not going to say something. I'm trying to figure it out so I can make a judgment call on whether or not...
1: They may be listening on the radio.
0: That's why you tell me on the talkback button.
1: Hold on, let me make sure this is turned off.
0: Okay. And that was... and I don't know what happened though. December 4th.
1: Well, I can't do hand signals because I wasn't camera.
0: Wait, just stand okay. up. Stand up and do the hand Wait, signals above
1: this.
0: Your head.
1: I'll do this.
0: Okay, there you go.
1: Okay. All right.
0: Okay.
1: That's all only right. for you.
0: Well, okay. Well, that makes sense, and I understand, you know, you wouldn't want to say that, but
1: God,
0: you should see the speculation on the text line, which I'm not going to read.
1: Don't. Please don't. Please
0: I'm
1: don't.
0: I'm not. I'm saying that we have, as I stated earlier this week, we have a feral audience, but also a very, an audience with very investigative minds. Like, we can put stuff out on the radio, and they can almost immediately guess what we're talking about, and we don't even have to say it. So.
1: Oh, dang.
0: So I think they've already got it figured out. Anyway, let's move on.
1: Yeah, let's move on.
0: 205-545-9950. We got a lot of the line coming up right after this.
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0: Couldn't get away.
1: What a great version. I'm going to try and find the best versions of songs and just kill it today.
0: December 4th, 2023, a day that will go down in infamy.
1: Why?
0: Oh, why, man. God, everybody's so smart on the text line, too. I mean, like... I'm not going to bring it up again, though. That was the last time I'm going to talk about it.
1: Okay.
0: I mean, occasionally I will go back and I'll go, December 4th. But yeah, that now that I know, it was a good day. I wish I knew what I was doing that day. I wish I knew what I was doing that day at that exact moment. Only if I knew at the time.
1: I bet it was what I nothing.
0: I would have high-fived you.
1: But that's all behind me now. That's the past. I'm a different person now.
0: That's all behind him. It's behind somebody. 205-545-9950, 545-9950. We'll get you in. And again, shout out to the people on YouTube, man. Some of y'all are sticking it out. Some people just jumped on and left and put a hey now out there.
1: Yeah,
0: but
1: that's cool.
0: That's cool. I just wanted to, oh, there's Rainey. Rainey's in the house now. Hey now, Rainey. Rainey's our good friend.
1: Rainey, AI
0: from,
1: queen.
0: Oklahoma. She's cool chick. All right, so let's see. I guess we're not going to get Damian Mitchell today, so let's go ahead and axe that idea. We'll go.
1: Dang it, I had his new jingle ready, and it is smoking. Dang
0: it. Why don't we play it anyway?
1: Are you sure?
0: Yeah, because I want to hear it.
1: Okay, all right. It's pretty smoking. I may need to do a little bit of...
0: Added some lyrics to it?
1: Yeah.
0: Think all that work you did for Damian, and he didn't... Hold on, let me text him real quick and let him know that you did. Where's he at?
1: It's got a hardcore, it's got a rap in there, man. And I mean.
0: All right, I'm texting him to make sure he knows that you fixed his song. Yeah,
1: I transformed it.
0: He's got a habit of not being here on Friday, so there's a good chance that he's not even here. Yeah. But yeah, go ahead.
1: Okay.
0: I'd like to hear it.
1: All right. Here we go. Like I said, I may do a little editing on it, but this is where it's at currently. It's got a little sing-along kind of hand clap.

0: 6, Damian Mitchell, DM 6!
1: Can you two hear this?
2: Yes.
1: Okay. Yes. Interesting.
2: As soon as I find the perfect video engine, I'm gonna do a video with Damian singing this.
1: He says he's tied up and that he'll get over here ASAP. Can you tell me what was at the beginning of that? It sounded like somebody's just going.
2: Well, yeah, no, it's like la la la la la la la la.
1: Play it again, but just that first part.
2: Okay.
1: It just sounded like an Allah Akbar was coming up.
2: But you see, all the songs now, they have things whether they're going oh, oh, oh, oh, oh, and then this one is the la, la, la, la, la. It's the kind of thing where you can see the audience all clapping along.
1: Yeah.
2: I'm sorry if it's too hip for you.
1: Yeah, it's good. I like it. And it's not even about me. It's about whether or not Damian likes it.
2: Yeah, I mean, he should. I mean, otherwise, I need to just do a rap song.
1: He didn't text me back until I told him you had fixed his song.
2: Yeah.
1: Obviously, he's excited about it, but is he going to like it once it gets here?
2: Well, you know what? That's up to him.
1: And he may end up getting here about the same time we bring Murphy on, because Murphy just hit me back and said that... He said, finishing up in the yard and jumping in the shower. Doing a little yard work on this Friday. Is he doing yard work before he goes to work?
2: Evidently.
1: That's a wild move, buddy. That's a wild move. I would never do such a thing.
2: Strong. Strong move.
1: Those are after work activities. After work. Of course, I don't cut my yard anymore. I get David Lynam's Lawn Rangers to do mine. And they do a good job. If y'all need lawn care services, Google Lawn Rangers, L-A-W-N, Lawn Rangers. My boy, David Lynam, he'll get you hooked right on up.
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4: Your Friday forecast features a whole lot of sunshine and only a little bit of a chance for a passing shower or storm this afternoon. Highs will be in the low 90s, feeling closer to 100 degrees once we factor in the humidity. And then as we move towards the weekend, you should expect more clouds, more storms each day, and a little less heat by Sunday afternoon. It will be hot tomorrow. We start off the day dry with highs climbing near 92 degrees before a scattering of afternoon storms arrives. Sunday, you will need to watch out for passing showers and storms all day long, although there will be dry time in between. There could be a few stronger storms developed this weekend as well, so make sure you're staying weather aware. I'm ABC 3340 meteorologist Emma Kate Cowan on Talk 99.5.
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1: 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A makeshift spear?
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0: 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Yeah. Also, Chris in Sylacauga says on the text line, I live in the Sylacauga area. We have noticed the radio signal is weaker than the past. Have y'all had trouble with your output? Yes, we have. And we continue to address it, and we understand different people listen at different times. Some people get busy, and they're just tuning in ever since those storms rolled through. And so I'll address it. I'll address it as many times as I need to. We had storms roll through, a couple weeks ago. Lightning hit our tower. Those things are just giant lightning rods at the end of the day. And so it messed some stuff up. They're currently working on it, and it will it'll get fixed soon. It's a big tower, but it's also a big signal. So even people that are far, far away that normally can hear it, you know, you might notice some static or whatever, but that is going to be fixed ASAP. That is actually the top priority at the station right now. So I assure y'all it's being worked on. And but also you can download our app if you haven't done that, Talk 99.5 app. Or find us on YouTube or our website, talk995.com, and all the things. You get it. Okay. So that's been addressed. If you want to get in, 205-545-9950. That's 545-9950. Matt Murphy coming up. Damian Mitchell coming up. John Bird Plays a Guitar coming up on this Fun King Friday. We have officially BS'd our way through an hour and a half. Sometimes that happens, especially on Friday, but let me hit you with some headlines. First off, I want to mention this. So have y'all seen the video of the Apache helicopters that were flying over the beach? I think this was in South Carolina on the 4th of July. There were two Apache helicopters in the video, but there may have been more. They were National Guard. There was eight total, actually. They flew in what was called a salute to the shore flyover across the South Carolina coast on the 4th. And it was a really cool moment. The people on the beach loved it. You know, they were flying low, but they weren't flying low enough to put people in danger. You know, probably created some wind, but they were doing it safely. Well, all of a sudden, the National Guard has suspended the eight Apache helicopter pilots who flew in the salute to the shore flyover. And there's no reason that's been given. The pilots reportedly got a message saying they were suspended pending an investigation as soon as they landed. It says that one of the Apache pilots told ABC 15 that he was excited about the flyover show. This was before it happened. He said, oh, it's going to be fun. That's Captain Kyle Wise. He says, you can't beat it. especially for America's 250th birthday. Those beaches are going to be packed. We're hoping, pending a few different variables, to stay safe, but we're open to giving them a show and trying to get as low as feasibly possible. My question would be, was this not approved in advance? I mean, it even had its own name, Salute to the Shore, and it was on the 4th of July. I'm assuming that these National Guard members didn't, like, go rogue and say, hey, we're going to take our Apaches and we're going to fly them over the beach. Like, somebody gave them permission. So why are they suspended? And what's the reason? I don't get it. Here's how I see this playing out, though. Well, first, let me give you WSOC-TV in South Carolina said an investigation is underway for the 8 Apache helicopter pilots who flew during Saturday's Salute from the Shore event, a tradition that drew thousands of to South Carolina's beaches. Military aircraft flew along the coast on Saturday, July 4th, from Cherry Grove to Beaufort. Is it Beaufort? Beaufort?
1: Beaufort.
0: Beaufort. And for the first time, Apache helicopters dazzled crowds. Someone close to one of the 8 pilots told WPDE that as soon as they landed, they all received a message saying they were suspended. The interviewee's identity has been concealed at their request. There weren't any details, no specific reason why they were being investigated, just that they were under investigation. The pilots are part of the South Carolina Army National Guard Alpha Company. So, I don't know. It doesn't make sense that they were suspended, but what I see happening likely will be Pete Hegseth's going to hear about it, and he's going to stop the investigation and lift the suspension. Because we've kind of seen that before. We've seen members of the military get suspended over what seems like kind of a dumb reason, and Pete Hegseth gets involved. And the fact that this is making headlines is enough to lead you to believe that Pete Hegseth is going to see it and take some action. Because, hey, they were just serving the people, man, and they were being safe. People on the beach loved it. You could tell from the video, man. People were eating it up. I think it'd be pretty cool. I'd like to see it. Because Apache helicopters are badass. Now, if you're in Tehran or somewhere on the coast of the Strait of Hormuz, you don't want to see one of these things. That's usually not a good sign. But if you're just chilling at the beach in South Carolina, that's a good thing. Then we've got this whole thing with Mitch McConnell. All right. Now, I haven't brought this up yet because I figured the story would resolve itself in a matter of a few days. But rumors started circulating. And one in particular, Laura Loomer.
2: This is The Line with Andrew McLean. On Birmingham's...
0: Where are we going? We taking a break? You just fired off. Well, as long as you can stop it and... Okay, we'll go ahead. I was like, wait a minute. I was looking at the clock. I was like, oh no. Laura Loomer, who does look like a guy, by the way, put out on X that there was... that she had a source that Mitch McConnell was brain dead in the hospital and that he was on life support. And so that ended up, you know, going all over the place. And Laura Loomer's, she's one to, you know, put big accusations out there and they don't always pan out. Sometimes she's right. Sometimes she's not. I think she just throws whatever out there, see what sticks to the wall. But she said that, she got reports that he's brain dead. Well, once that happened, a day or two later, everybody started coming out, and they're all like, well, no, Mitch McConnell's fine. He's resting or whatever, and I talked to him for 30 minutes and blah, blah, blah, blah, blah, blah, blah. And it's like, okay, well, we can take your word on that, but why is it that everybody's coming out and essentially saying the same thing, which is, you know, I talked to Mitch McConnell for 20 minutes and he's fine, and we're seeing no signs of life for or from Mitch McConnell. Like, is he actually alive? I think he's alive, but I think he's probably in worse shape than we're being led to believe. Reports said, I think the latest one I saw said that he was found unresponsive at his home and that the ambulance had to come pick him up, and there was even CPR performed on him, which is kind of a big deal. Like, if you had CPR performed on you, that means you almost kicked the bucket if you survive. CPR's not a good thing to have to get. Plus, you end up breaking a couple ribs, you know, the whole drill. So something bad happened, and he got put in the hospital. But now people are kind of like, oh, no, he's fine. He's fine. And these are politicians and pundits, and it's kind of like, I don't think he's fine. But one of the best parts about this is the fact CNN, one of the CNN hacks was reading tweets from the people that were allegedly corresponding with Mitch McConnell or had allegedly talked to him. And one of the tweets that the CNN hack read was a tweet from a satirical, fictitious Republican lawmaker out of California. And it wasn't even a real person. So listen to this. It was during Wednesday's edition of CNN This Morning, anchor Audie Cornish shared a series of statements from Republicans who said they had recently spoken with Mitch McConnell. She said, "We have a lot of Senate Republicans coming out. We're just going to show some on screen, all saying, I talked to him, I talked to him, I talked to him for 20 minutes, I talked to him for 45 minutes. Among those comments that she read off were from CNN contributor Scott Jennings and statements attributed to John Thune and John Barrasso. She also showed a post from the X account from Representative Jack Kimball, thinking that Representative Jack Kimball was a real person. The problem is Jack Kimball is not a real person. It's completely made up. He's apparently representing California's 54th congressional district. The only problem is California only has 52 congressional districts. But she didn't bother to research that at all. She just read off his tweet. But listen to what makes it even better is what this fictitious lawmaker's tweet said. All right. Now, remember, he allegedly talked to Mitch McConnell.
1: Mm-hmm.
0: He says, "I spoke to my old friend Mitch McConnell this morning, the senior senator from Kentucky. He's still recovering in the hospital. We talked for just shy of 45 minutes. He's so sharp. Just like always, he let me do all of the talking. He's a great listener. After that, we prayed silently for a while and had a staring contest. Just like always, he beat me. I told him we want to see him back at work as soon as possible." And CNN read that.
1: No.
0: Yeah. From Representative Jack Kimball, who's not a real person.
1: Jeez. Yeah, the research department. That's a crack research department. Research department on crack.
0: Yeah, it is. That was the best part of it. But the latest is what, and this is what they're telling us. And I don't have any reason not to believe these people that are saying he's okay, but I'm just like, show some signs of life. Like, I know you don't want to put a picture out there of you in a hospital bed, but give us something, you know, send out a tweet yourself or the assistant. Ask Mitch McConnell, hey, what do you want me to put on Twitter to let people know you're okay or something? He's reportedly at this point in rehab and needs time to physically recover. Mitch McConnell is reportedly in rehab and, quote, not brain dead as we approach the fourth week of his hospital stay. He was reportedly found unconscious in his D.C. home last month before he was hospitalized. Rumor began circulating that Mitch McConnell was in a vegetative state after conservative reporter Laura Loomer, citing a White House source, said the senator is being kept alive by machines. She said that high-level source close to the White House tells me, this is not a White House source, it's a source close to the White House, tells me Mitch McConnell is officially brain dead. He's not coming back. She said he is being kept alive by life support machines, but my White House source tells me McConnell is in organ failure.
1: Dang.
0: And as I reported, source told me he had allegedly been declared a vegetable by doctors, and the White House has been told McConnell isn't ever coming back. Official brain dead, organ failure is accelerating. Life support machine is keeping him alive, but his brain is officially dead, and his wife has fled the country to China.
1: Why?
0: Well, she's Chinese. Elaine Chao.
1: Yeah, but saying fled the country.
0: Yeah, fled the country. That's kind of weird. She says, I wonder if she brought any of his documents or briefings with her to China.
1: Oh, dang.
0: That's a good question. So not only is she saying he's brain dead, she's saying Elaine Chao fled to China.
1: So she just left him.
0: Well, that's what Laura Loomer said. I don't know if I believe it.
1: Exactly.
0: But it's just, I don't know. The whole thing's weird. Just to put out a picture. I mean, if you're worried about being embarrassed, like, we've seen Mitch McConnell do a lot of embarrassing stuff. A picture of him in the hospital is not going to be even in the top five, top 10 embarrassing moments for Mitch McConnell, okay? It's not a big deal. Just let us know. And let us know quickly so we can maybe pick your replacement. Even though he's done at the end of the year, maybe we can go ahead and replace him now. Who knows? 205-545-9950. More of The Line coming up after this.
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3: Hey, y'all, it's Leland. How would you like to be my coworker? 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There are some guns you just kind of need and some guns you just won't. 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

0: That was a good move, by the way.
1: Yeah, I forgot about that little part there at the beginning.
0: You were quick on the trigger finger.
1: Yep. You know what amazes me? This is Rob Zombie.
0: Yeah.
1: He's killing it, man.
0: He's got a new album out. I say it's new. It's probably like 6 months old or something.
1: No, check it out. There's some good stuff.
0: Well, I have. There's a couple good songs on it, but it's got that bizarre title to the album, which is he released another one in February called The Great Satan.
1: Rob.
0: What are the latest Rob Zombie albums? Let me I'm trying to figure out the one. Oh, here it is. Yeah, he did.
1: Got off the deep end a little bit?
0: No, he's always been like that.
1: Yeah.
0: It's probably shock value. It's like a Marilyn Manson thing. The one I was thinking of was the Electric Warlock Acid Witch Satanic Orgy Celebration Dispenser.
1: Good land.
0: It's got like maybe one or two decent songs on it, but he's a weird individual. Let me get Robert in Hueytown real quick. Robert, what's up?
2: Yeah, Laura Loomer isn't the only one saying that Elaine Chao's in China. It's been reported elsewhere also.
0: Who else reported it? Do you know?
2: Fox,
0: do you remember?
2: Fox, Glenn Beck.
0: Okay. Well, I'll look into that, because that's actually, I had not read the full tweet, so that was the first time I was reading her tweet. But I wonder why she left.
2: You remember a while back with Diane Feinstein, we went through the same rigmarole. She disappeared. Her staff saying, oh, she's great. She's wonderful. She's communicating. And she shows up, she's in a wheelchair, and she don't even know what planet she's on.
0: Yeah. Same thing happened to, who was it? Wendy Williams? Do y'all remember how she just kind of like spazzed out? I just looked it up. It says Elaine Chao traveled to China recently. She departed around June 12th for a long-planned philanthropic visit tied to her family's endeavors. She was already in China when her husband, Mitch McConnell, was hospitalized on June 14th. So 2 days, looks like 2 days before this Mitch McConnell thing happened, she went to China, but still kind of weird timing, right?
2: The Chao family is in so deep with the CCP, it ain't even funny.
0: Oh, yeah. Oh, I agree with that 100%. That's been a problem for a very long time, and it's why Mitch McConnell votes the way he does. And it's why he doesn't like Donald Trump. There's no doubt about it.
2: Of course.
0: All right, Robert.
2: Of course.
0: I appreciate it.
2: We're so screwed, it's not even funny.
0: All right, buddy. I appreciate it, man. I gotta hit this break. Thanks, bud. Elaine Chao is the perfect example, even though she doesn't hold an official government position, she's a perfect example of conflict of interest.
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4: Alabama Attorney General Steve Marshall announced this week a multi-state settlement with the parent company of Cash App. The $45 million settlement comes after multiple states sued Block Incorporated for overlooking fraud on the Cash App and not taking safety precautions or prevention measures. Victims say that they were encouraged to use Cash App for direct deposit of their paychecks, only to have those accounts locked up for weeks, keeping them from accessing their cash, while others say their money was stolen and the parent company failed to investigate or issue refunds. As part of this settlement, Block Incorporated agreed to not only pay out the millions of dollars, but to also stop making false or misleading statements about the Cash App's safety and protective measures. Marshall said that his office has long advised consumers to use caution with these peer-to-peer payment programs, and he says this settlement sends a clear message to app makers to be more transparent, secure, and accountable. I'll be back with more Alabama stories after this.
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4: The man who is currently in prison for the kidnapping and murder conviction of 3-year-old Cupcake McKinney of Birmingham back in 2019 has now been charged with possession of prison contraband. Patrick Stallworth is still awaiting trial for the charges filed against him by the state of Alabama in connection to this case. He's currently being held in the Jefferson County Jail as he awaits trial. That is where Stallworth was found in possession of the tobacco products and the THC. I'm Andrea Tice.
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0: Camion. 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It's got everything you need on it, including the podcast. If you missed a part of the show and you want to go back and listen, that's how you do it. You go pick the hour, pick the show, and bada bing, bada boom. Kind of like when Matt Murphy comes on the show on Fridays. If you want to go back and listen to that, you can do it. But you're listening right now, and that's what matters. Matt Murphy, welcome to the show, buddy.
1: Hey, bada bing, bada boom.
0: Hello.
1: What is going on? Hey, what? Why is John Berg refusing to talk to me, Andrew? You answered the phone.
0: I know. I think he was taking a poop, and so I had to run over to the producer booth to pick up her call.
2: I was preparing my special ginger tea for John Berg plays the guitar.
0: That's a weird way of saying you had to poop.
2: I didn't have
1: ginger
2: to poop.
1: Tea.
0: Mm.
2: Yes, ginger tea. That's perfect for the vocal chords.
1: Ginger tea, isn't that stripper girl that you told me about one time?
0: I was gonna say, it sounds like a side piece.
2: Yeah, this is her side business. She's become very successful.
1: I bet ginger tea has quite the grill, you know.
0: She does. That was actually, I don't know if you remember Angry Carrie, who used to call his ex-wife. Her name,
2: ex-girlfriend,
0: her name was Ginger, I believe. She was in prison for a while, and she had all the info. You know, he wrote a book at one time and was selling it on Amazon, and we were trying to find out how many books he sold, and we couldn't find out because he didn't know the password, and Ginger had all the info on how to log in and find out what he sold and what he made, and because she was in prison, we were just kind of screwed. That's what I think of when I think. I know that's kind of irrelevant, but that's what I think of when I hear Ginger.
1: I've never met a Ginger that wasn't crazy.
0: Really?
1: How about that?
0: That's a bold
1: statement.
0: How about that? I mean,
1: I haven't met most Gingers are redheads. I've not met very many redheads that aren't crazy. I mean, this is just us three talking, right? I mean, come on. Let's just be honest.
0: But, speculation says that Gingers don't have a soul. So that may correlate with...
2: Well, that's cold.
1: That explains the crazy.
0: I mean, right? That's not me. I'm not making that up. I'm just saying that's what people say.
1: People are saying these things. Andrew and I have the pulse on all of this.
2: Yeah people you do.
1: People are saying.
2: I'm blissfully unaware.
1: Yeah.
2: But so, you got to gauge the ginger on the hot crazy scale.
1: John, that should go on your tombstone. John Bird, blissfully unaware.
2: Yes. I like that.
0: That was perfect.
2: I like that. With a big question mark under it.
0: Yeah. I'll make sure that happens. And you know, sometimes they engrave like little pictures of their favorite things. I'll get them to engrave a couple Adderall pills there at the bottom under your name.
2: My best friends.
0: Yeah, your best friends. So what's new in Matt Murphy world? Anything exciting?
1: No, man, we're just blowing and going. I mean, we're apparently at war again. We weren't at war, and now we're at war again, which is kind of a little bit of a bummer. We're in the midst of the summer. We're gearing up around these parts in Nashville. We're gearing up for state elections. I guess y'all have already had your primaries.
0: Right? Yeah, I think we've got one more round in August.
1: Yeah, runoff. Yeah.
0: Yeah.
1: We've got the big primaries coming up in August. So we're, you know, it's crunch time. My grandpa used to call this cotton picking time, Andrew. He's like, you know, there's time to plow the field. There's time to seed the field, and there's time to go out there and pick the damn cotton. And so it's kind of political cotton picking season in Tennessee.
0: Yeah. Well, that's exciting.
1: I'm proud of Tubbs. Is Tubbs going to be your next governor? He apparently escaped residency challenges. I saw that story this morning.
0: Yeah, he did. I think he's pretty much got it locked in. I mean, at the end of the day, if we, you know, put to the side the rules and the regulations and all that stuff, do voters even care, you know, if Tommy Tuberville has been in the state for 6 months or 6 years? Like, they know who he is. He obviously spent a lot of time in Alabama as Auburn's head coach. He knows the state. Does the average voter even care? I'm talking Republican voter, obviously, but nobody really cares. Like the fact that you are from or whatever, it's not going to make a difference on what your policies are and how you vote and how you govern. We base that off of what we've seen you do in his case in the Senate, and he's got a good record.
1: Yeah, and it's been my experience that these types of challenges, whether they come through the court system or just through the court of public opinion, they're always best left to the voters, right? So if you've got, and I don't know, I mean, I guess it's Ken McFeeters that put this lawsuit up originally, and I know Ken from way back. He's been running for things for a long time.

0: in the New York State just because she wanted to win a Senate seat, right? It was an obvious example of carpetbagging. She barely met the state's requirements to do it. And I said, look, if New York wants to be run by a lady that didn't give a rip about their state, you know, 6 months ago, then that's up to them. They got to figure it out and go to the polls and vote. And I feel the same way about, you know, Republican or conservative politics. The voters are smart enough to figure it out. I fight. It's like a pendulum that swings back and forth like an old school clock, Andrew. Most of the time, I think voters are very smart, very intelligent, and they'll figure all of these things out. And then sometimes I think, man, some of these voters are just dumb as a box of rocks.
1: Yeah. Oh, absolutely. You know? And it seems to what Democrats are doing, you know, they've got a history of not allowing their voters to choose who they want as their candidates. In Alabama, they're trying to push that same philosophy onto the Republican Party by attempting to remove Tommy Tuberville. And if they thought that they even had a chance against Tommy Tuberville, that they'll talk a big game all the way up until November with Doug Jones. But if they thought they had a chance to beat Tommy on policy or, you know, the will of the people or whatever, then they wouldn't even worry about this. They would just go in there and beat him at the ballot box. But they know they're going to get clobbered and that this is their only shot in possibly winning, hoping that the Republican Party will be forced to replace Tommy Tuberville with Roy Moore 2.0 or whoever it is.
0: Well, and, you know, you mentioned the Democrats having a history of this. I mean, you look at it. I mean, in 2016, they screwed Bernie Sanders out of a lot of delegates. Bernie Sanders could have had a floor fight, but they decided that Hillary Clinton was the heir apparent. You know, flash forward to 2024. There are many of other smaller examples. These are just the big ones that everybody will remember. In 2024, of course, if they thought for a second that Joe Biden could continue to hide his dementia and mental infirmity till November, they would have done it. But that debate exposed the fact that they were screwed, right? They had to do something. And so they care so little about the vote of the people. They just threw all of those votes out. Every voter that voted for Joe Biden, they were like, nah, to hell with you. And oh, by the way, we're not even going to have a floor fight on the convention. We're not even going to pretend like we're doing this in a Democratic way. We're just going to go ahead and appoint Kamala Harris because we think she's got the best chance to win. And then, of course, now, Graham Plattner. I don't believe for a second, Andrew, that if they thought that Graham Plattner still had an avenue for victory, that he would be out of the race. They realized that this was a step too far. I mean, think about it. I mean, you've probably gone over all this. Graham Plattner, Nazi tattoo, that's fine, whatever. Lied about it for years, that's fine, whatever. Had at least six text-based and online relationships running, sexual-based relationships running while married. No, that's all good. Had a kick account where pedophiles hang out. No, that's all good. Fantasized about masturbating in porta-potties. No, that's good. All of that's fine. They defended that all. And then finally, a brave woman was willing to step forward and tell her story about an accusation of sexual assault, of rape. And only because they recognized that this was going to cost them the election did they decide, well, we've got to get this dude out of the race and pay him whatever he needs to be paid to get him to step aside so that we can find us a better candidate. This is after the voters went to the polls and voted for this dude. And what I've been saying is they made their bed. They ought to be made to lay in it. I mean, as my grandpa used to say, you made the bed, you lay in it, and they ought to be made to lay in it. And I wished they would have been forced somehow, I don't know how you do it, to keep them on the ballot.
1: Yeah. I was going to say, I was holding out hope that Graham Plattner would just dig his feet in and say, you know what, I'm not going to drop out. Because at the end of the day, in those last couple of days before he did, he held the cards. Like, yeah, they were coming out and they were telling him, hey, we're not going to give you any money and blah, blah, blah. That's BS, dude. If they would have been stuck with him, they would have given him money. They want that seat that bad. They would have figured out how to support him, how to make excuses for this latest scandal and everything else. You know, they may not have dumped a ton of money into it, but they would have tried to win that seat back. And unfortunately, he folded just in the nick of time. But now they got to figure out what to do. And the guy that – what's the one guy's name that they're talking about possibly doing? Is his name Troy or is it Tony?
0: Tony Jackson.
1: Tony Jackson.

0: mean,
1: that's it. Yeah. And this guy's got allegations against him for throwing bottles at women, assaulting women. It's like, what are y'all doing? Y'all
0: it's
1: crazy.
0: Like, you know, it's like liberals don't. The Graham Platner thing, I was thinking about this the other day. It's like liberals, they don't understand what masculinity is all about anymore. They've just lost their minds. And it's like they're trying to paint a caricature of what they think a masculine guy is, you know, a guy's guy is. And in their warped minds, Andrew, they think a guy's guy like hits women or something. It's like, what do y'all think? I mean, that's not what a prototypical, you know, Southern guy, old school guy is all about. Far from it, quite the opposite. But it's like a warped caricature of what they think men should be, because they recognize that they're losing men in droves because they're running away from, you know, masculinity, generally speaking. And so it's just fascinating to me, the whole bit about Graham Platner and what he represents. And, oh, he's a man's man. No, he's not. He was a trust fund baby that got everything handed to him early in life, and then he went off in the military and lost his ever-loving mind.
1: Yeah.
0: Good gracious.
1: Well,
0: but, yeah, I mean, I love seeing it. I love seeing the fractures, though. It's so good.
1: You know, real men, they hit biological women and support trans women. That's what they do. According to the Democrat Party.
0: According to the Democrat Party. That's
1: right. It's that was wild, man. I just really wish he would have stuck it out, because I'm like, man, this could cause some real chaos. And he just, he folded, man. So it's
0: got paid off. You know, the story, I saw one story where the attorney general came to visit him and there were, you know, threats made. I thought he had. He held a lot of the cards, too. And for anybody listening to Andrew McClain's radio show, fine radio show in Birmingham, Alabama, that has an inkling of suggestion that, oh, well, Donald Trump, you know, I got a lot of this, right? Well, Donald Trump is a person of low character, too, and you defended him. Here's the deal. Put Graham Platner on the ballot. I'm fine with Graham Platner being on the ballot, because guess what? Donald Trump, we knew every story that existed about Donald Trump. We analyzed each of those stories independently. We dismissed the ones that were full of garbage. We looked at the ones that had any credibility to them. We examined those too. And guess what the people did? They went to the polls in 2024 and voted overwhelmingly for this man to be the next president of the United States of America. I trust the voters to cut through this crap much more than I do the media, because the media is obviously in bed with the liberals.
1: Now, you want to really get to the bottom of it? Take this latest Graham Platner accuser and put her up against E. Jean Carroll, and then let the public decide which one's telling the truth about their respective story. And I think people figure it out. He does, however, and I'm going to hold out a little hope, and this may be far-fetched, and I shouldn't even be holding out this hope, but he's not formally withdrawing until Monday. And so we got a weekend, you know, maybe Platner gets out there and has some drinks over the weekend and slaps his wife around a little bit and is like, you know what? I'm not going to withdraw. I'm going to do it. Who knows?
0: Maybe finds himself a porta potty somewhere in Maine.
1: Yeah. You know, just gets a finds a porta potty, gets rid of a little stress, you know, and gets back in the race. Well, I know you got stuff to do, man, so I'm not gonna keep you on here. We could talk about Mitch McConnell and all kinds of stuff.
0: But, oh my goodness.
1: We can do that another
0: time.
1: Hey,
0: by the way, I wanna float something to the audience. I've been thinking about this for a long time. We have minimum age restrictions when it comes to American politics. We have minimum age restrictions when it comes to a lot of things in our lives, right? We recognize that, you know, generally speaking, that young people do not have the maturity, the emotional, mental, or whatever, physical ability to, like, operate a vehicle before the age of 16 or to drink alcohol before the age of 21. And we do that in politics, too, right? Mm-hmm. So, you know, you can't run for the House of Representatives before you're 25, Senate before you're 30, President before you're 35. I think it's we need to have a serious conversation about max age limits on politicians running for political office.
1: Absolutely.
0: We have way too many octogenarians in there, and we don't talk about it because older people vote and older people don't like to be reminded that they're old. And so to say, hey, Mitch McConnell can't run anymore, or Kay Ivey can't run anymore, or whatever it might be, is to remind older Americans that they themselves are old too. But we need to have that conversation, because what's happening with McConnell, and we've seen it, it's not a partisan thing, Andrew. It's Democrats or Republicans. Dianne Feinstein out in California, McConnell's so-called Republican, Robert Byrd, Strom Thurmond. I mean, they serve way too long. It's embarrassing. We need to have max age caps.
1: No, I agree with that. And same thing for president, or at least at a bare minimum, cognitive tests. No, the presidents weren't doing cognitive tests until Trump was forced into taking them, and he's taking like 3 or 4 at this point. So it's like, at least at the bare minimum, can we do that and do it before they get elected? Like, that's got to be a must on the campaign trail. Well, I'll let you be, man.
0: About it.
1: I appreciate you taking
0: the
1: time, and we'll talk to you next week, my friend.
0: Y'all have a great weekend.
1: See
0: y'all.
1: Coles.
2: Yep.
1: Here's one Matthew Murphy. Always love talking to him, man. He's got some good insight. Wish I was smart as him. If I was, I'd probably not have to talk about poop as much.
3: I am smarter than him. I just didn't want to tell him while he was on the phone.
1: Yeah, it's probably best you didn't. By the way, the suspended Apache pilots have been reinstated by Pete Hegseth as predicted. So
3: excellent.
1: There you go. It says suspended Apache pilots reinstated after wowing, beachgoers in July 4th flyover. The quote, I'm assuming this is from Pete Hegseth, was, "Carry on, Patriots." I love it, man. I love a Secretary of War that loves our troops. 205-545-9950. Back after this.
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0: I did. I done kicked him out. Hey, the Pentagon has just released the fourth tranche of UFO UAP files, consisting of 40 files. I'm looking at some of the more interesting videos, and there are more videos, John Bird, of that star-shaped UFO, if you recall, that was very similar to the eyeball thing that they talked about in the Bible.
1: What the heck, man?
0: Remember?
1: Yeah.
0: Let's see. That was the Indo-Pacific Command submitted a six-pointed star filmed in the Yellow Sea in 2025, just last year.
1: I wonder. I guess things are maybe ramping up again.
0: Maybe so, dude. Maybe so. This is crazy. Here's another one. A video in the South China Sea in 2024. Northern Command submitted a video filmed in 2020. Another Indo-Pacific. And that one looks like the one that was kind of orange and it looked like it had a glass on the front of it.
1: Yeah.
0: Remember that one? That's what this one looks like. It's almost like it's a capsule that someone would sit in, almost like an amusement park ride.
1: Yeah.
0: And it sits straight up and just moves, and sometimes it just floats.
1: What's the date on that?
0: That one does not say. A 1949 U.S. Air Force intelligence study concluded that some reported UFO sightings likely involved real objects, but their identities could not be determined. It assessed that the most plausible explanations were advancing domestic or foreign technology, recommending that any foreign sightings being treated as potential Soviet scientific, military, or intelligence threats until proven otherwise. Another one from 1949, reporting green fireballs. Bizarre stuff.
1: What the heck, man?
0: Yeah. So, yeah, I guess that'll be a good thing for us to get weirded out over the weekend for.
1: Great. Deep dive time.
0: Thanks, Pentagon. Thanks. Thanks, buddy. All right, bottom of the hour, more show coming up. Hang tight.
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3: Your Friday forecast features a whole lot of sunshine and only a little bit of a chance for a passing shower or storm this afternoon. Highs will be in the low 90s, feeling closer to 100 degrees once we factor in the humidity. And then as we move towards the weekend, you should expect more clouds, more storms each day, and a little less heat by Sunday afternoon. It will be hot tomorrow. We start off the day dry with highs climbing near 92 degrees before a scattering of afternoon storms arrives. Sunday, you will need to watch out for passing showers and storms all day long, although there will be dry time in between. There could be a few stronger storms developed this weekend as well, so make sure you're staying weather aware. I'm ABC 3340 meteorologist Emma Kate Cowan on Talk 99.5.
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13: 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And before they get too big for their britches, they should always remember that they're not endowed by God with some great knowledge and anointed to be in these offices. Generally, they were in any given political race the lesser of two evils in a low turnout race that everybody just decided they hated the other guy more in the last week. That's how they get there. That's a terrible way to keep a country together.
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0: So Trump announced that if he's assassinated by Iran, he keeps bringing this up. I wish he wouldn't. It freaks me out. If he's assassinated by Iran, he has left instructions to bomb them at levels never seen before. He says, the only thing is, I've left instructions, if anything happens, to just literally bomb them at levels they've never seen before. I hope you'll miss me.
1: Dang, that is strange. He keeps doing that.
0: Yeah. And listen, maybe, I don't know. I mean, it's in the headlines, obviously. And Iran has been, you know, given their people signs that say kill Trump and stuff like this, which is all being propped up, by the way. As I told you yesterday, I gave you details on how exactly the Khamenei funeral was orchestrated, and they basically forced massive swaths of the population to take to the streets to celebrate the funeral of Ali Khamenei, as they finally buried him, like, you know, 5 months after he died. Even though they're supposed to do it 24 hours after, but they waited a while because they wanted to make sure to put on a show for everybody. They forced people to do that, and so they're going to force their people as well to get out in the streets and say, kill Trump. The Iranian people don't want Trump dead. That's for sure. Because they're seeing some light at the end of the tunnel for the first time in 50 years that has never been seen. They none of those people thought it was possible, which is why they took it into their own hands back in last year when they took to the streets and started protesting, and many of them died. Tens of thousands of people were killed. And it wasn't long after that Trump took action, because we understand, everybody understands, that Iran is, their leadership is crazy, and if they have a nuclear weapon, they will absolutely use it without a shadow of a doubt. Everybody knows that. Even the people that won't admit it know that's true. 205-545-9950. 545-9950 here. Coming up at 1 o'clock, don't forget, John Bird plays the guitar. I will assume that Damian Mitchell has gotten very busy and is not going to be visiting us today. Maybe we can make that up sometime next week. Get him to come in on Monday or something. How does that sound? Is everybody good with that?
1: I'm good with it.
0: We good with that? Everybody good? We all good? All right, so we'll do that. I do want to, let's see. So we talked about the Apache people. We talked about Mitch McConnell. There's really nothing to add to that. Leading up to the midterms, Mitch McConnell's not running again. So it's kind of just, you know, what do you do? Do you even have time to, they're not, probably not going to replace him. Not like he was a helpful vote anyway. But the midterms are right around the corner. And the power moves are being made, not just within politics, but outside of politics, and money being donated. One donation in particular, a very hefty donation, is coming from Planned Parenthood. A $47 million bomb, if you will, on the midterms in an attempt to protect their taxpayer funding. Now, this is obviously going to all Democrats, but Planned Parenthood, which has been in dealing with financial struggles as of late, is saying, hey, we're putting all our chips in and we're going to see what we could do. It's a near record investment, only second to the $50 million that Planned Parenthood dumped into the 2022 cycle. So they held the record for biggest donation and then didn't beat that record, came in second to that record with this midterm. It says, according to the Hill, the funds will fuel ads, voter outreach, and mobilization in battleground House districts across Arizona, California, Colorado, Iowa, Michigan, New York, Pennsylvania, and Wisconsin, while targeting key Senate contests, including Michigan, where Democrats hope to challenge former GOP Representative Mike Rogers, and potentially, get this, potentially in Maine. So they're going to put money behind whatever's going on in Maine. They absolutely were intent on spending a bunch of money on Graham Plattner. But now they're just going to spend it on whoever takes his place. This announcement, though, because some people may be asking the question of, I thought Planned Parenthood was defunded and all this kind of stuff. So let me explain. Days ago, there was an expiration of a one-year provision in the One Big Beautiful Bill that had temporarily banned Planned Parenthood from receiving Medicaid reimbursements for non-abortion services. They couldn't get money for abortions, which is the argument for that has been they were getting taxpayer money for other stuff, which freed them up to be able to pay for abortions. But now that that particular ban is lifted, which didn't cover abortions, but covered the other stuff, that is what is giving them the daylight to spend $47 million on Democrat races. It said the measure signed into law last year, talking about the One Big Beautiful Bill and the provision for Planned Parenthood, had forced the closure or consolidation of dozens of clinics and cut off hundreds of millions of federal dollars, proving once and for all that the organization relies heavily on taxpayer dollars, despite its primary role being performing hundreds of thousands of abortions every year. Remember the story we did where some Planned Parenthoods were doing Botox treatments in order to make money? They were like expanding their business model because they couldn't make money doing the abortions and the other stuff or whatever. With the ban now lifted, Planned Parenthood has regained access to those funds that they previously didn't have for non-abortion services and is channeling significant resources into ensuring pro-abortion politicians regain or maintain power to protect or expand that pipeline in Congress. Planned Parenthood votes Executive Director Sarah Standiford, Planned Parenthood votes, the organization Planned Parenthood votes. She framed the effort as an existential moment where voters must take back our right to decide our lives and our future state by state. She described abortion not as a hypothetical political issue, but as an everyday issue for millions living under what she called devastating policies from pro-life lawmakers, emphasizing the need to elect unapologetic champions of sexual and reproductive health. She said, "We're ambitious because really it's an existential moment. This is a time where voters have an opportunity to take back our rights to decide our lives and our future state by state, and that really requires a scale of impact that is significant. For millions of Americans, abortion is not a hypothetical election year issue. It's not even necessarily a political issue. It's an everyday issue. And they're now all living through the devastating policies that anti-abortion politicians have caused, and we have the power now to rectify it. It's really important to elect at this moment unapologetic champions of sexual and reproductive health." Huh. It's just, Planned Parenthood is an evil, evil organization that performs hundreds of thousands of abortions every year. I'll give you the exact stat of how many abortions does Planned Parenthood perform every year. I actually looked at it this morning, and it was something to the tune of, was it 200,000, 300,000? No, it's almost 500,000. Planned Parenthood performed 434,450 abortions in its most recent fiscal year report covering 2024 and 2025. It represents an all-time high for the organization, up about 8%, which is 32,000 more from prior years, which were around 400,000. Think about that. Think about 400,000 babies being murdered every year. Babies. And we just do. No big deal. It's healthcare, everybody. It's just healthcare. And that your tax money was going to Planned Parenthood so they could make funds available to pay for people's abortions. And in some cases, they'll go put themselves in low-income areas and send the message out of, hey, if you're pregnant, you know, we can get that nuisance out of you, and then you don't have to deal with it. You don't have the money for it. You don't have the means. You don't have this, that. There are obviously exceptions to why an abortion would take place in the life of the mother and things of this nature, right? But Planned Parenthood has thrived for years on giving abortions for the sake of convenience for a mother or a mom and a dad even. And they have used that to one, make money, but they have spread that message everywhere to make sure everybody knows how easy it is. It's easy. It's easy peasy. It's just a little tip, tip, tip, bada boom, bada bing, bada boom, you're out of here. And then problem solved. You can get back to your life of partying and hitting the club and doing whatever. And especially in these lower income communities, which Margaret Sanger would be very proud of. She was a very racist individual, created Planned Parenthood for the sole purpose of thinning out the black population. She would love the fact, love Planned Parenthood being in lower income areas, being in black communities. She'd love that. Imagine a business being able to stay in business after all this time with having that kind of history, but not only staying in business, but to have received billions and billions and billions, I'm not exaggerating, billions of dollars of taxpayer money over the years. What an empire they've built. And they're still fighting today to make sure you have to pay for it. To make sure you, your money, that when you look at your pay stub every 2 weeks and you see the money that was taken out, that you are paying for the destruction of innocent life. And they're spending spending $47 million on one midterm to make sure that keeps happening.
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0: sad, tragic song on a Friday, Fun King Friday.
1: I know, I had to bring it down. Things were getting so hot and just so energetic. I was afraid we were going to blow a fuse or something and mess up the station.
0: Fair enough. All right, let me go to the phones. 205-545-9950 if you want to get in. Ron's in McCalla. Ron, what's up?
2: Well, I wanted to... You hit a nerve on that minority thing. And you did bring it up that was created by a white person to eliminate the black population. And I know that, and you just told the world that. So I appreciate you being that honest. And you talked about the number of abortions they've done. Break it down one more time. Of the percent of the abortions they've done, what was minorities? Or we can say the low-income, supposed minority in America. How many of their babies were aborted?
0: Let's see, out of the abortions Planned Parenthood performs each year, how many are minorities? Looking, and the answer to that, again, it was over, the average has been over 400,000 total.
2: A year.
0: It seems as though they don't release a specific racial breakdown. According to CDC data, national U.S. abortion statistics covering areas that report race, ethnicity, show consistent disparities. Non-Hispanic black women account for 42% of reported abortions in recent years. 42%. And remember, what is the black population in this country is what, around 12-13%? And that's a pretty big disparity. Now, that's not Planned Parenthood. That's CDC data, so that would be nationwide. But I would imagine if that's the nationwide average, that Planned Parenthood, if not similar, it is a lot higher.
2: Well, I had read back when we were during COVID, when we were bored and just getting on the internet, and I'm as conservative as it goes, pissing liberals off. You know, I looked that up, and it was into the millions. In other words, they have aborted. Since Planned Parenthood come around, I think they have aborted their whole population. So they have aborted as many babies as there are black people alive.
0: Oh yeah.
2: Today. I believe that was the statistic I read, and that was back, you know, in the COVID years when I was bored and, you know, couldn't stay at home and just look stuff up.
0: Yeah.
2: So if they did that, they're not a minority. There'd be more of them than the illegals. I mean, I cannot believe a civilization allows that many abortions. I mean, more kids have been aborted than are alive today in the black community.
0: Yeah,
2: it blows me away.
0: It's a question that I guess people are too uncomfortable to ask the question, but it's something that needs to be addressed as to why is that number so high. Black women have the highest abortion rate out of any group. It's 24.4 per 1,000 black women that ultimately have an abortion at some point in their life. And that is incredibly, incredibly high. So why we gotta ask ourselves, why is that? There's going to be a number of factors that people would present to say this is the reason. But I think instead of looking at stats and numbers and all that, we need to look inward. We need to look in our hearts and ask the question as to why that number's so high, and why as a society have we allowed this to become so normal among any race, but in particular one race that the number is so high.
2: And Andrew, the other thing that blows me away, I'm Baptist by religion, and my religion does not believe in it. But the Catholic doctrine says abortion is not right under God, but yet the Democrats is the one who pushed this.
0: Mm-hmm.
2: And Biden said he was a Catholic.
0: Right.
2: And he's not a Catholic. You cannot say you are a Catholic if you believe in abortion, because the doctrine of the Catholic Church is 100% against abortions.
0: Yeah.
2: So any Catholic that says, hey, I'm for abortion, somebody's lying.
0: Yeah. And the same thing with Nancy Pelosi. You know, it's just.
2: Biden was a big one. You know, we hit on back in when he was our prez about him allowing abortion, and he said he was a devout Catholic. Well, mm-hmm. I'm glad he is. He can say it all day long, but I don't judge anybody. Only God can judge, okay? I can just judge what I read and what I study, and you can't be a Catholic, a devout Catholic, and believe in abortion. So, to me, that's the whole Democratic platform. Mm-hmm. We Republicans fight it, and the Democrats are for it.
0: Yeah.
2: So, this blows me away. Oh, and one more thing. I'm part of the silent majority. I listen to your show every day. And I remember your first show, you filled in for Leland all the daggum time. And they finally gave you the show, and Leland didn't think you could handle it. You know, I remember that story. And I just want to say, I do enjoy your show, but I don't call in because it creates, you know, people say, well, I know him and all the other good stuff. But
0: you
2: hit on this, you hit the nerve, but I am the silent majority. I do love your show, okay?
0: Well, Ron, we appreciate it, buddy. I appreciate you for real.
2: All right.
0: Have a good one.
2: Call.
0: Have a great weekend.
2: Sir.
0: There's a lot of people in the audience that don't call in. And some of y'all text in. Some of y'all, you know, reach out in other ways. But I appreciate each and every one of y'all. And we'll keep fighting a good fight.
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5: Alabama Attorney General Steve Marshall announced this week a multi-state settlement with the parent company of Cash App. The $45 million settlement comes after multiple states sued Block Incorporated for overlooking fraud on the Cash App and not taking safety precautions or prevention measures. Victims say that they were encouraged to use Cash App for direct deposit of their paychecks, only to have those accounts locked up for weeks, keeping them from accessing their cash, while others say their money was stolen and the parent company failed to investigate or issue refunds. As part of this settlement, Block Incorporated agreed to not only pay out the millions of dollars, but to also stop making false or misleading statements about the Cash App's safety and protective measures. Marshall said that his office has long advised consumers to use caution with these peer-to-peer payment programs, and he says this settlement sends a clear message to app makers to be more transparent, secure, and accountable. I'll be back with more Alabama stories after this.
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5: The man who is currently in prison for the kidnapping and murder conviction of 3-year-old Cupcake McKinney of Birmingham back in 2019 has now been charged with possession of prison contraband. Patrick Stallworth is still awaiting trial for the charges filed against him by the state of Alabama in connection to this case. He's currently being held in the Jefferson County Jail as he awaits trial. That is where Stallworth was found in possession of the tobacco products and the THC. I'm Andrea Tice.
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3: 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This is

0: welcome to Mashup Friday, right here on the line. That's right. A little mashup for you there.
1: Yeah, man, I had two turntables rocking.
0: A little cult of personality, a little whatever that was. What was that you had going?
1: A little Radioactive going there.
0: Oh, man, I've been waiting all day for that song.
1: You're getting it next, don't worry.
0: Yeah, I've been waiting all day for it. Come on, man. Come on. Oh, I just got a... Oh, no. I just got a call from the internet people. Do I need to take it?
1: What?
0: Well, they're supposed to come out at 3, and I need to...
1: Take it. I'll keep things going from here.
0: No, hold on.
1: I can read from the dictionary.
0: Oh, they called twice. It's kicking it to voicemail. Can I do this live on air? Hold on. I got it. I'm good. How are you? Yeah, I'm actually in the middle of work. I think I got an appointment at 3. What time are you going to be there? If you can wait till 3, I'm not going to be there until then. So, yeah, that's why we said.
1: Hey, everybody. Good afternoon. We're spinning the hits. Now, Andrew is taking some time to try and take care of an internet issue, because as we know, internet is very important. It has basically taken over our lives. Do you know that I was involved in my first chat in 1993? My friend was on a chat room. There are only like 5 people in there. And now look where we are. The world is basically ruined. It is ruined. Let me tell you right now, AI, which I bought into too, is going to take us over. You know what? The only way to combat it is whenever you see a video and you know it's AI.
0: Okay, then okay, you type, okay, I'm back. I'm sorry.
1: Then you type, this is AI with double exclamation point. Oh, was, okay, we're back.
0: That was so unprofessional. But I had to take it because it takes forever. Like, they'll book you like a week or 2 weeks out. And then if they don't get in touch with you, then they just cancel your ticket. And I couldn't put the guy live on air because he didn't know. But the thing was, I literally booked an appointment that was supposed to be from 3 to 5. And he's like, well, can I go ahead and come out now? And I'm like, no, I booked it from 3 to 5. What are we doing here? Now, I don't blame him, though. Scott, if you're listening, I'm sorry. I'm not blaming you. I understand that you've got some time to kill, and most people would be grateful to get their appointment done early. But I'll just... I'm going to have to cancel my man, dude, and just go straight there, I guess. Dang, dude. Let me go ahead and do that. I told him I'd call him back at, I wonder if I can text him. Let's see. Let me do that. Yeah, and yes, I know, this is unprofessional, but y'all just work with me for a second. Of course, they'd call me, wanting to come early. This has been an issue we've been dealing with for weeks. Weeks, I tell you. And they're so weird about it. They're like, you know, if you don't respond, then we're going to automatically cancel your ticket. And I'm like, oh, so stressful. 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No pressure whatsoever. But they're going to tell you what's going on up there. They're not going to upsell you. They're not going to lie to you. They're not going to, jerk you around. But they will be honest, and they'll say you got a little issue, you got a big issue, maybe you need a new roof, whatever it is. They'll tell you, and then you can decide what you want to do. You know this. You know Noto. They're the best, man. And I'm proud to have them on this show. Here's the number, 205 848 848-2299. 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I could have taken that call while Jumber was doing his song, but I don't want to miss this song. So I'm glad I didn't. What John Bird's going to be playing today is probably going to be a little controversial with our audience, just because some of y'all ain't going to like it. You're not going to like, you may like this, but I'm saying some of y'all ain't going to like the original song. It's back from the 90s. It's called What I Am.

0: Wow, fantastic guitar work on that one. I was vibing there. I was vibing.
1: Yeah, it's got a funky groove to it, which I like.
0: Mm-hmm. Yeah, baby. Yeah.
1: I think it was fun.
0: It was fun. So whatever your opinion of that is, good or bad, send it in. I expect a mixed bag. Maybe I'll be pleasantly surprised. But I thought that, you know, it's an older song. It's from the 90s.
1: Yeah,
0: but,
1: it was a big hit. You know, their only hit.
0: We got members of the audience that if it's not 70s or 80s, they don't want anything to do with it.
1: Yeah.
0: So.
1: But we have a wide audience, and we want to make sure that we cover everything.
0: We have a wide feral audience.
1: A wild feral audience. I like that.
0: Just like y'all guessing what happened on December 4th. Y'all are just.
1: Oh, I'll give you a hint. Oh, what a night. Early December back 2023.
0: Y'all are feral. Feral.
1: Feral.
0: Now, you think about it, though, JB. That happened in 2023, and you got fired from here the following year.
1: Let's not go down that road. Come on, man.
0: I'm just kidding.
1: Okay.
0: You can do it again. It's not a big deal. You won't get fired this time.
1: Okay. If you say so.
0: 205-545-9950. I'll try to read your comments on YouTube as well for our YouTubers, if I can find them. 545-9950. Back after this.
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0: right, let's start off with Joseph Arnold, who says, Bird, you sounded pretty damn good on that.
1: Thank you, brother.
0: Stacy G says, nice, John Bird.
1: Stacy.
0: Kelly says, great one, JB. That was awesome.
1: Thank you, Kelly.
0: That's from YouTube. Let's see. I'll start on the text line with Felicia. She says, I never really liked that song. Still don't, but not a bad job.
1: All right. Well, thank you. And see, that's what I like to hear. Honesty.
0: Tommy Mitchell, I like it. Good one, JB.
2: Thank you.
0: Mississippi, that's a mighty fine picking and grinning, JB. 12-pack PBR.
1: Yes.
0: Scott, love that song. You nailed it, JB.
1: Thank you, brother.
0: Blake says, now that is effing good job, JB.
1: Nice.
0: Leslie, I absolutely loved it. I sang along with John for the whole song. Loved it, JB. Loved it.
1: Sweet.
0: She loved it three times. Well done, JB. That's from Jeff.
1: Mm-hmm.
0: Zach says, good JB, bad song.
1: Yeah, that happens more than just a little bit.
0: Trey says, grooving with you, JB. Awesome. Grace. Casey says, good cover. It does you show your range and song choice. Whatever happened to our other Casey?
1: Yeah, the one that talked about ears bleeding. I was just thinking about that.
0: Yeah. I need to reach out to him.
1: Where are you, Casey? I missed getting talked about your ears bleeding. You're discussing your ear problems.
0: Gabe says, that is amazingly beautiful, JB. Have you ever played the song, Have You Ever Seen the Rain by Creedence Clearwater Revival?
1: Oh, yes. I actually do that in my live show.
0: I think your voice would fit perfect with it,
1: he says. That's a good one.
0: Keith says, you going to perform this crap and not do too hip to be square? Keith really wants Hip to Be Square.
1: Yeah, he really does. I mean, it's a great song.
0: Cherry says, I love that song, and you did a great job on it, JB.
1: Thank you, ma'am.
0: Snowball says, awesome guitar picking, JB, but you really need a set of boobs to sing that song.
1: Well, I think she was kind of flat-chested, so I think it's okay.
0: Richard the Cop, must have been good, JB. My Uber passenger was trying to sing along.
1: Oh, dang. Hopefully you got a bigger tip.
0: Bill says, that was dog-ish.
1: Yeah, and that's fine. You know, like I said, if it's not your cup of tea, it's not your cup of tea.
0: Bubba Rumble, Jay Bizzle covered that chick song real good. I give it numerous hey to the now.
1: Yeah.
0: AJ says, A for effort, JB, not your fault. The song itself sucks. There's a reason you never heard of Edie Brickle again after that song came out. You tried. Mary says, awesome, JB.
1: Thank you, folks. Thank you.
0: Slower Mower says, nice vocal range, JB.
1: Slower Mower.
0: Maggie says, what I am is impressed, 10 plus.
1: Nice. Thank you, girl.
0: Thomas says, excellent, John Bird does it again.
1: Thank you, Thomas.
0: Michael, good job, Jay Bizzle.
1: Thank you.
0: And on the recent ones, I didn't have the ability to text about. Darren says, damn, Bird, I think that's my favorite song you've done.
1: Oh, dang.
0: Hippie says, good job, Birdman, just not a fan of Edie's music.
1: Mm-hmm.
0: It's not Edie's, it's 90s.
1: See what you did there. I like that.
0: Daniel, spectacular rendition. Gave me all the tingles in the right places.
1: Dang. Glad I could give you the tingles, I think.
0: Gay? Why are you gay?
1: Why are you gay?
0: Heath says, great strumming. Wow, at the range on Jay Bizzle, 10 out of 10.
1: Thank you.
0: Stacy, I enjoyed it, JB. You should do more 90s songs. I agree.
1: Thank you, Stacy.
0: Cheese Man, 5 out of 5. Hey, Nows.
1: Hey, now.
0: Tracy says, KC bled out. That's why he doesn't text us anymore.
1: He bled out.
0: I do. I think I know. I think I remember who that is. And I could reach out to him.
1: Yeah, just check on him and see how he's doing, because we love our Hey Now Nation.
0: Yeah. Well, yeah, if we don't hear from somebody and for a while, we'll actually go and check on them. Because we've had listeners pass away.
1: Yes, we have.
0: And, you know, when that happens, it's not always that the, you know, the family knows that we were their favorite show or whatever, right. So we don't get told. Now Facebook could help some, you know, we've found it on Facebook before, but I'll never forget, there was my first experience with that was there was a liberal that would call our show over in Anniston,
1: mm-hmm.
0: and he would just argue with us, especially as Trump came on the scene. He would just argue and argue and argue, and he'd make absurd points. And even my liberal co-host at the time would push back on him. He was...
1: Oh, that's bad.
0: My liberal co-host, he was my age, and mm-hmm. so we were in our early 30s, and he was more of a, you know, independent type of guy,
1: mm-hmm.
0: but an independent with mostly liberal views. But he was level-headed about some stuff, and so we were able to make it work, and I was so early in my radio career, I didn't want to push any buttons or rub anybody the wrong way and, you know, cost myself future gigs. Looking back on it, that wouldn't have cost me any future gigs. But this guy in particular, he would call and argue with us.
1: Mm-hmm.
0: And we got word from his wife. She called us one day and told us that he had passed away. And we were like, dang, dude, that sucks. And so my co-host and I found out the funeral arrangements, and we literally went to the funeral. And his wife and family members knew all about us, and they were so happy to see us and everything else. And it was a cool moment. He would have thought it was cool that we showed up, even though he argued with us all the time.
1: Yeah. Well, but I mean, it seems like back then you could do that. You could argue and butt heads, but still you could be friends.
0: It's hard to believe, too, man. Some of the people that have passed away, like even in the radio business, you had our boy Jeff Myers, who was such a good dude. You knew him from back in the day.
1: Yeah, way back in the day when I first gotten into
0: radio. I knew him from working with him for 2 years at 101. But when he passed away, you know where he was working? He was working for Cumulus. He was working in traffic here.
1: That's right.
0: But he was working remote. And that was before we, you know, shipped it off to wherever we shipped it to.
1: Mm-hmm.
0: But, yeah, man, I miss that guy. He was a good dude. I'd occasionally call him.
1: Man, he was always there. He saved my bacon more than once. He was just the kind of guy that would do anything for you.
0: Yeah, and I know some of those stories with you and Jeff.
1: Yeah.
0: Would you say he saved your bacon? I mean, he legitimately saved your bacon. People would be shocked if they heard some of the stories.
1: Oh, but that's my past. I'm a Christian now, and, you know, I got a history.
0: that one story that we're talking about in particular – God, I wish we could just lay that out on the show one day just to see the shock on people's text messages.
1: You know what? Didn't we talk about that on that podcast we did 3 years ago where you interviewed me?
0: I don't think so. I don't think that was brought up. But, you know, I mean, listen, if you get a wild hiz up your is one day and you want to talk about it, mm-hmm. bring it up. Right. I think it could bleed off into an hour and a half of BSing like we did today. We could just do old arrest stories.
1: Old arrest stories.
0: The audience would love that. Most of our audience has a story about being arrested. So we could just do that.
1: You just gave it away. Thanks. Blood face.
0: I didn't. That's my fault, dude. I don't even know what I'm doing. It wasn't anything bad, don't worry. I didn't mean to give it away.
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3: Your Friday forecast features a whole lot of sunshine and only a little bit of a chance for a passing shower or storm this afternoon. Highs will be in the low 90s, feeling closer to 100 degrees once we factor in the humidity. And then as we move towards the weekend, you should expect more clouds, More storms each day and a little less heat by Sunday afternoon. It will be hot tomorrow. We start off the day dry with highs climbing near 92 degrees before a scattering of afternoon storms arrives. Sunday, you will need to watch out for passing showers and storms all day long, although there will be dry time in between. There could be a few stronger storms developed this weekend as well, so make sure you're staying weather aware. I'm ABC 3340 meteorologist Emma Kate Cowan on Talk 99.5.
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8: And I accidentally went in the back door.
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8: Hey, man, I don't ride them. I just read them.
2: What you hear is what's really happening.
9: Well, let's say you got 500 friends, right? How about you got 1,000 friends?
10: You don't have 500.
9: 1,000.
10: Nobody has 1,000.
9: How about 1,500 friends?
10: Nobody has
9: 3,000. You want me to keep going?
10: Nobody has 3,000.
9: I'm just
10: friends.
9: Trying to make a point here that
10: you
9: they're trying to share it
10: good friends.
9: With family
10: You're
9: and friends,
10: lucky.
9: Richard. This is not
10: there.
9: That difficult to
10: Send
9: understand.
10: It. Knock yourself out. Send
9: Steve,
10: it.
9: Steve, jump in Stop. Anytime you like.
10: Stop.
11: I just did what Karen told me to do.
9: Stay out of it.
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0: I'll never not think about the video of little Peyton sitting in his underwear at his drum set playing drums to this. He had headphones on, so you couldn't hear the song, but he'd hit the drums and he'd go, Radioactive!
1: Radioactive! Oh, you showed me that, hadn't you?
0: Yeah.
1: Yeah.
0: It's so good. I need to post it on Facebook again.
1: Man, I bet he can play the heck out of that song.
0: People are now posting listeners that have died in the text line. Trey says, John Argo passed away as well. He was a really nice guy. Worked with my husband at one time. Wait, is that a listener that we're talking about, or are we on a different topic?
1: No, I would assume a listener.
0: John Argo, or is John from Argo?
1: John from Argo.
0: Does that sound familiar?
1: That sounds familiar.
0: There's more here. Let me see.
1: Of course, a big one was Cornbread.
0: Cornbread, God, miss Cornbread. Who else? Liberty Bell.
1: Liberty Bell.
0: Charles Allen Head.
1: Charles Allen Head.
0: Rick says, John Johnson from Anniston worked with his wife. She was the nicest person ever. He was a total idiot. Glad he died. Wow.
1: That's kind of harsh for a Friday.
0: Actually,
1: that's harsh for any day.
0: I don't know. Yeah,
1: ouch.
0: I don't know. I don't know John Johnson, but that was very harsh. Trey says John Argo. Oh, John Argo that did Traffic. I remember that name now. That was Bird. It was John Argo from the Traffic Center.
1: Oh.
0: Does AJ remember him? Did he pass? He passed away? How long ago was that?
1: A couple years, he said.
0: Mm-hmm. Dang. Yeah, I remember that name. I don't know that I ever met him. I don't know if he even worked in this building, but. And then obviously John Bird's friends, TC and John Ed.
1: Yeah, well, TC, yeah. And I mean, you know, John, I was John Ed. And my best friend and my radio partner who died last way in 2008, but Jack Boston.
0: Jack Boston.
1: Yeah, that still affects me.
0: You still talk to his children?
1: Yes. Yes. Good friends with him.
0: Who else? Richard Dixon's great friend and former co-host, Lisa Mason.
1: Oh, Lisa.
0: I never met her, so I didn't know her personally. Did you know her?
1: I knew her some, and from what I knew of her, she reminded me of Jessica.
0: Really?
1: Yes. I mean, yes. But yeah, I mean, they, you know, they come and they go.
0: Yeah.
1: It's sad.
0: It was very sad.
1: Man, we are taking a note. Let's turn this up. Come on, man. Dirty jokes. Call in with your dirty jokes.
0: Well, we have to do the Wheel of Segments, which is probably not going to be any better, you know?
1: Well, animals are friends. There's a chance.
0: Okay. Well, yeah. Let's hope for animals are friends.
1: Or dumb ways. No, dumb ways to die was a real problem. Love is in the air.
0: Love is in the air would be a good one.
1: Let's hope it's that one.
0: Who knows?
1: Criminals are suck. I don't know.
0: Let's go. Ladies and gentlemen. It is time. Hey, listen, it's me and you both today, apparently. It is time for the Wheel of Segment.
2: Animals are friends.
0: Look at that.

0: We got some good stuff. I'm ready.
1: Oh, Rick says John was the liberal you were talking about that was out in Anniston that we went to his funeral. Okay. Well, I'll take Rick's word on it. I don't remember his name, but yeah, John's probably right. John Johnson. Yeah, I think that might have been his name. But I don't, you know, I didn't know him personally, but I just knew. I don't even remember what he would like. I just remember arguing with him. I don't even remember what his arguments would be. But, you know, I mean, we just tried to be nice and go to his funeral.
2: I hope there's going to be a lot of cute animal stories, bunny rabbits and stuff.
1: Up first is actually a story we covered last night on the podcast. Venomous snakes escape breeding farms in southern China due to flooding.
0: Oh, gosh, that video.
1: But this gives us some answers as to, because we just had a video last night. We didn't really know the backstory. We just knew that snakes are popping up everywhere in South China after a tsunami flooding. It says hundreds of snakes, including cobras, have escaped from flooded breeding farms in southern China as severe storms continue to batter parts of the country. State media reported that a snake farm in Hengzhou in Guangxi Zhuang Autonomous Region was hit by floodwaters after days of heavy rainfall caused by Typhoon Myask. It's called Typhoon Mysak.
0: Is it really?
1: I swear. M-A-Y-S-A-K.
0: Okay, I won't give you a buzzer on that one.
1: Typhoon Mysak. Prompting warnings from nearby residents, a dramatic video shared by state media showing local people using dip nets to catch snakes and a cobra poking its head above the torrent of muddy water went viral. Local media reported that the types of the escaped snakes include water snakes, king rat snakes, and cobras.
0: Oh.
1: Hundreds of snakes escaped all at once, they said. I've seen five or six. That's a snake bite victim in a local hospital, told the Beijing News. The villager said he was bitten by a cobra while clearing debris on the ground floor of his house at about 1 p.m. on Tuesday. A local doctor who treats snake bite patients told the paper he had treated several villagers since the typhoon hit the region. The incident came amid severe flooding in the area where two reservoirs experienced overtopping and breaches on Monday, leaving villages in several towns surrounded by floodwaters. At least six people were killed, with at least 50,000 people evacuated. Six were still missing. I wonder, these little villages, they kind of look like third world areas.
2: Mm-hmm.
1: Is that China's version of our trailer parks, I think?
0: Yeah, I would think so.
1: Our ghettos?
0: Ghettos, yeah.
1: It says death toll from the devastating storms in parts of China rose to 38 after the state news agency reported Wednesday that a landslide in the central province had killed 21 people. Thunderstorms and tornadoes killed at least 11 in the central province. Separately, Beijing News reported that a snake bite victim had died, citing confirmation from a local hospital and witnesses. China's president, Xi Jinping, called for an all-out rescue effort as flooding and other extreme weather continued to affect the region. The Emergency Management Bureau said it was aware of reports of flooding waters and had damaged snake breeding farms and that villagers had been bitten by snakes. The media center on Wednesday issued emergency guidance on preventing and treating snake bites, warning that venomous snakes, including cobras, crates and green pit vipers had escaped as a result of the rising flood. The center also said local authorities had increased anti-venom supplies and opened a fast-track treatment channel for snake bite patients at the People's Hospital, the city's designated snake bite treatment center, in response to recent incidents. The hospital declined to comment and did not confirm state media reports that a snake bite patient had died.
0: Man, and you know what? The worst thing was the video that you showed. It looked like the Loch Ness Monster, like three Loch Ness Monsters. It was like cobras, like swimming through the water.
1: Yeah.
0: Ugh.
1: Yeah. Ugh. It was bad. It was bad, bad. Next up on Animals Are Friends, let's go with this one. Cattle herder narrowly escapes terrifying caught-on-camera lion attack by treating beast like a house cat.
0: Well, what do you expect?
1: Well, no, they're saying he was attacked, but then he treated it like a house cat to get it to let him go. He said a cattle herder survived being pinned down by a lioness for 30 agonizing minutes by treating the beast like a house cat and giving it a little affection. Kalubahai Boghabi Gamara was minding his own business in the Gujarat on India's west coast when the lion was suddenly upon him, badly mauling him and leaving him in fear for his life. It says after knocking him to the ground, she kept pinning beneath her massive front legs, toying with him as horrified bystanders looked on, some of whom tried to help by lobbing rocks at the big cat, but the predator was undeterred. As he lay there helpless, covered in blood, the lioness flashed her razor-sharp teeth at him several times, heightening the terror in the caught-on-camera pin-down. In a desperate bid for freedom, he tried stroking the lion's fur. I'm glad it's a fur. But it's a female. It's a female. Stroking the lion's fur, which appeared to do the trick, as the animal suddenly let him up and retreated to a nearby forest on its own. So he basically took his hand and started petting it like you would pet a normal house cat.
2: Like, nice kitty, nice kitty.
1: Yeah. I was going to feed my cattle, he says, when the lioness suddenly attacked me from behind and pulled me down. She caught a hold of my hand and did not let me go for a long time. The man's family said he sustained injuries, including wounds to his neck, head, back, and a fractured left arm. He's currently in the hospital recovering from the ordeal.
0: Man, I'm glad it, you know, turned out somewhat, well, positive.
1: Yeah, yeah, yeah, yeah.
0: So if you're ever approached by a tiger, you just say, hey, kitty, kitty, and rub his head.
1: Mm-hmm. That's exactly what you do. Next up, pilot sues hotel after being bitten by rabies-infected bats in bed.
0: Come on, this is horror story stuff here.
1: A pilot has launched a lawsuit against a major hotel chain after his feet were nibbled by bats in his room overnight. The unnamed captain was advised to get a rabies jab after staying at the Sheraton Denver downtown hotel in Denver. Evidence filed by lawyers showed the 46-year-old was staying at the property owned by hospitality giant Marriott on August 29th last year while in the city for training. But a peaceful night's sleep turned into a literal nightmare after the father of one was woken up at 2:30 a.m. by the swarm of winged mammals which bit his feet.
0: Oh, gosh.
1: On waking up in the morning, he discovered a bat clinging to the curtains. Did he get nibbled on his feet and he just laid back down and went to sleep?
0: He must have been really tired.
1: Documents submitted to the court say the pilot attempted to block up a hole in his room's air conditioning system with a towel where he believed the bats managed to get in. However, the hotel did not move him to another room. When he complained to staff about the experience, they instead advised him to get vaccinated, warning that several bats in the area had been known to carry rabies. The injections cost him £100,000 in his hometown of Anaheim, California.
0: Wait, he had to pay it.
1: Yeah. Yeah.
0: The Marriott didn't.
1: So he got bit by bats, and he calls the front desk, and they're like, yeah, you probably just want to get vaccinated. We don't have an extra room for you, though.
0: Boycott the Marriott, everybody.
1: No. Don't.
0: If you don't want to get bit by bats. But Marriott is a great place. I love going there.
1: We're not bashing businesses.
0: No, I mean, I love it.
1: Oh, wait, that was our third story. Well, I didn't have any buildup on that. Let's do one more. So you usually have a buildup on a final story.
0: Okay, all right. Here we go. This is the best one so far. This is going to be the perfect one to end with.
1: Our third and final story. Headline reads, man arrested after seagull allegedly used as a weapon.
0: All right, now I'm liking this.
1: Yeah, buddy. A man has been charged with assault after he allegedly attacked someone with a seagull. It has been reported. How do you attack somebody with a seagull? Just like hitting them with an umbrella?
0: You can grab them by the tail, I would think. And then
1: maybe the feet?
0: Like that. The feet, but the legs might come off.
1: Yeah,
0: but they the do beak when you're holding it there, yeah, I can see that.
1: Police in Oban were called to Towns Queen Park Place near Station Square on Saturday, June 27th, after members of the public raised alarm The Oban Times reported that the man allegedly grabbed two seagulls from the street and used one to attack a member of the public.
2: So he had one in each hand?
1: No. Well, yeah. Yeah, that's he grabbed epic. Two. That's epic.
2: Come swinging like a ninja.
1: It's like seagull chuck nunchucks.
2: Oh, yeah.
1: There was no evidence of the birds being injured in the incident. Yeah, because they probably flew off. Like, you think the birds stayed around and waited for the cops to show up? That's an easy way of saying, like, we don't know what happened to the birds. To say, there's no evidence that the birds were harmed because we never saw the birds. They flew away. The man was not arrested, but was taken home while further inquiries were carried out. He was charged later. Okay. Spokesperson for the police, Scotland, told the newspaper, quote, a man was charged in connection with an assault on Queen's Park Place in Oban, which was reported to police around 5 p.m. Saturday, June 27th. The report will be submitted to the procurator. Yeah, they're going to send it to somebody. And that's what we call Animals Are Friends.
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8: 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Hey, y'all, it's Leland. 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

0: Why is CNN talking about Belgium hopes to advance after beating U.S. in last game? Like, screw Belgium. Screw the World Cup. Like, okay, we did our duty and we were soccer fans for a few minutes. Like, we're moving on now.
1: Oh, don't be like that.
0: I'm just saying, like, we're not gay anymore. We've been delivered.
1: We've been delivered.
0: I'm just kidding. I don't think soccer's gay. I mean, it's a little commie, but I don't, you know, I got good friends that like soccer, so I respect it.
1: I just wish they could score like 20 or 30 points.
0: Well, that'd be good. Or make each goal like, you know,
1: at least 3 points.
0: 10 points.
1: Yeah, I mean, something like that.
0: And then depending on where you kicked it from.
1: Oh,
0: you got points.
1: Well, okay, see, they didn't talk to us.
0: I mean,
1: I'm liking that.
0: You can run that score up, cool.
1: Yep.
0: All right, Noto Roofing for you one more time, and otoroofing.com, notoroofing.com. 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You can probably get it done this weekend, or you can get it done next week, whatever's convenient for you. And unlike my internet people, they will show up when they say they're going to show up and not try to come at a different time. No offense, Scott. I'm not bashing you.
1: No.
0: What's crazy, though, is you think about it, they're like, yeah, the earliest time we have is like 2 weeks away. And it's like, well, obviously not, because, you know, when I do finally get my appointment, the dude ain't got nothing to do for 2 or 3 hours.
1: Yeah, and well, somebody may have canceled on him.
0: Yeah, so. That's true, too. But call Noto. 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Y'all go check out that latest Over the Line podcast. It's up. It's called, Is the Tyler Robinson Trial Putting Conspiracies to Rest? And we talk a little bit about that, but then it gets super weird, and there's, you know, penis cups and all kinds of stuff. So just beware if you click on it. But check it out. I think you'll like it. I'm out of here. Y'all have a fantastic weekend. Thank you, John Bird.
1: And you.
0: See you tonight, Pro South in Piedmont. 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
3: The national organization known as the Daughters of the American Revolution, or DAR, is fighting an infiltration problem. The group leadership announced last year a plan to allow transgender women into the group. This is essentially biological men who claim to be women. Six chapters here in the state are seeking to adopt measures that protect the organization and only allow for biological women to join. They are calling for a special meeting to update national bylaws that defines what a woman is. This effort is being called Daughters Advocating for Restoration, and they have now raised money and launched a social media campaign to restore, preserve, and promote women-only memberships in a historically women-only society. The Alabama Society of DAR was first established in the state in 1894 and has 71 chapters here in Alabama with about 4,000 members. I'll be back with more Alabama stories after this.
4: Some of the greatest blessings is just having the people that care about you. To have someone that's just going to love you and make you feel important. They encourage you to be in church. They encourage you to be in prayer. They encourage you to be in your Bible. Now it's a part of my day every day. My house parents planted seeds in me that you can see where those seeds have sprouted in my life and helped change my life.
5: Big Oak Ranch, a Christian home for children needing a chance.
3: Scottsboro police say that the launch of a full-time narcotics unit is yielding great results. The number of drug arrests have doubled since the launch of that unit last year. The unit has also brought on a canine officer named Amp, which has only added further to their success. Hoover police are making a major change to their work schedule. Officers in patrol operations will now be running on 12-hour shifts and moving away from the 8-hour day. I'm Andrea Tice.
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0: Leland live on your radio on the road again. I know y'all go ahead and sing the song in your heads. Let me send you outside. This is Buffalo, Wyoming. It's a cute little town, about 4,000 people. I didn't even know the population until I saw the sign coming in. Came through here a couple of years ago, and our friend Laura from here, who she wound up being a show caller after we spent some time here. There's a little kid out there working his butt off. I know. Let me put this back on. This little boy's been out here sweeping since I drove up, and I don't know if he's being punished or this is just the way of life out here is teach kids how to work. But that kid impressed me. He was like, "May I help you unload, sir?" He didn't even know who I am. It's just that's how it is out here. So sitting in Buffalo, and we are at a very historic place, similar to yesterday. We were at, of course, the famous Irma Hotel in downtown Cody. If you cross the Bighorns, I'll give you a little bit of the roadmap from this morning. I've been driving all morning. I barely got the show up today, but that's how we do it when it's road. It's half a day of driving, half a day of radio show. But had to cross the Bighorn Mountains, got up to 9,600 feet, and then coming back down from that pass that between here and Cody, Wyoming, man, it is all brakes. I mean, you really got to be careful. So many signs. And they were doing road construction, AJ. And when I say road construction up on a mountain in the West, what they did was they tore all of the asphalt out. And so all of the drivers had to pretty much ride down a dirt road for about 3 miles. So I was slinging dust and off-roading over a mountain today just to get down in here and get settled and get set up at the Occidental. We've been looking forward to this show, too. There's a little shot of the inside, beautiful like some of the other historic saloons. If I remember my history correctly, and we're going to interview some folks from this part of the world as well, and probably have a lot of characters pop through here as well. I think this saloon was built in 1880, if I'm not mistaken. There was a boom out west, as we've talked about with Silverton and Durango, some of the other towns we've been able to do shows in. And that was right around the 1800s when people were just coming out here in the late 1800s. Civil War was over. The country was expanding west and growing. And then, of course, the discovery of all of the mining that was to be had out here, gold and silver and some of the other things, just drove people west. And they escaped all these all this rugged territory to find little places to set up beautiful little towns. And this is another one right along a little river and at the base of those beautiful mountains. One of the things this time of the year, and I discovered this last year, or actually 3 years ago, some of it kind of gets conflated in my mind, but we were here 3 summers ago, and it's the flowers up on the mountain. If you go over the pass between here and Cody and make that journey, it's about, in a car, it'd be about a little over 3 hours. The way I have to travel with all that stuff in that heavy vehicle, it's closer to four, but there are these blue flowers and yellow flowers that bloom, particularly this time of the year, and it is just something to see. So if you're ever heading out west and you're coming this direction, I can recommend routes. People ask me all the time, which way would you go? What would you do? And we're happy to talk about that later in the show. It is Friday, and let me zoom in for a second. I'll tell you another fun little story, and then we'll get into the news of the day. Good news for us is the news is not particularly heavy today. It's not particularly crazy. You see that, AJ, you see that bass fiddle back there? Sometimes when I look at one of my monitors, it's a mirror, and I get it backwards. But so right in that corner, one of the coolest things ever for me, just a personal experience I had. They do live music here quite a bit, but in that little corner of the world, my neighbor that's sitting behind me and that young man are having a little conversation. She's a sweet lady. They got a sweet dog. She's been watching me set up. But right in that little corner, hey, I put you on TV anyway. She said, "You're not going to put me on TV." You see that bass fiddle, they have a music night here on Thursday. They call it bluegrass, and it is country music, a little bit of bluegrass as we know bluegrass, but it's just one of the coolest things, and those guys have been doing that here for decades. I forget, they told me how long it had been going on. When I came here the first time, I was lucky enough to have just come through Buffalo on a Thursday, and in fact, the owner of the saloon thought I was coming here yesterday, so little crossed wires there, but they let me get up there and pick with all those cowboys, and it was just some of the most fun I've ever had. I had brought my, they told me, go get your guitar and pick with us, and so I went and got it, but I wound up playing mandolin with them because honestly they had 15 guitars, but it was just neat that it's a sing-along. You don't have to have talent, which is why I got to participate. You just jump up there and sing your heart out, and they just take turns. Somebody names a tune, tells them what key it's in, everybody picks, and it seems like the whole town shows up because the place is packed. They have a set dinner. It's just, if I remember right, it's just they just tell you what you're eating that night. And I kind of like that. It's like when I was growing up, I didn't question what my grandma was serving. I just ate it. And so they'll put a set out, and then people will, of course, come up here and just have a good time on Thursday. I am brokenhearted that I couldn't get here yesterday. It just, the logistics were just too hectic to try to make it here. But here we sit, and I'm going to get to hang out in this town for all weekend, really, before we start up some shows next week. We'll be in South Dakota by Monday, and I'm looking forward to all that, too. There's actually a history museum here that I didn't know about that I'm going to try to explore. And I wish we had time to take the cameras over there. It's a pretty amazing museum. I was told about it by a guy in Jackson, Wyoming, and this guy seemed to be a historian himself. So much history, so many things to see that are a lot like us and then sort of not like us sometimes. Let me make some adjustments here. Anyway, what's going on back there in the ham, AJ? Just checking in with you, brother.
1: Man, nothing much, really. It looks like it's trying to rain. Yeah. We're starting to get some rain over here, but I'm just happy that it's Friday.
0: Yeah, I know. A lot of people get the Fridays. Get the Fridays. Man. These show weeks, a lot of folks, I guess they conflate the word vacation with travel, and this is not vacation. This is a lot of work, but I enjoy the hard work. I enjoy the schlepping all the equipment and going to these places and just shaking things up a little bit. So it's been a busy day, and it's hot here. My Jeep driving over here said it was 96 degrees here, and that's the most heat I've felt in about 3 or 4 weeks.
1: Now, is it dry heat, or is it humidity?
0: It's more humid. I think once you cross the mountains and you get a little bit more, by the time you come down off the mountain, this part of Wyoming starts to get real flat, and I think the humidity sort of builds back into this area a little bit. Not as quite as, well, heck, I can

0: So that does make a difference. But anyway, see, there's my little buddy, the dog. What's his name again? What's the dog's name?
1: Stanley.
0: Stanley, come over. He can be my first dog on the let me see him over. Stanley, come here, buddy. Like I told y'all yesterday, so many of these, come here, bud. He's not trusting of me. He doesn't trust me. He sees all these wires, and it freaked him out just a little bit. We were trying to get Stanley some airtime, man. where are you guys from?
2: Fort Collins,
0: Colorado. Yeah, we talked a little bit earlier. Beautiful place down there, too. We'll be heading that way before this whole thing is over. Maybe we'll see you down the road. Such a fun group of people, and we'll be just talking to anybody and everybody this afternoon. That little young man, I don't know what it is. When I see, let me just go nostalgic again on you, and then I swear I'm going to get into some news. We'll do some real heavy stuff today. This little kid that's out here sweeping the sidewalk, I mean, it is pretty warm for out here. They feel like they're having a heat wave. And he's out there with a I don't want to put a camera on him because I don't have his permission, really. We just showed him for a second. But he's out there with a broom. You know, those dustpans with little hands, AJ, where you can just scoop up litter. They got that kid working. He must be working out of here. I must be a grandkid,
3: man,
0: or something.
3: Well, that's summer, man. That's a summer job. You ain't finna. You ain't finna just sit there and just eat up all my food and suck up all my my AC. Nah, you gonna go out here and work. You gonna understand what hard work, son.
0: That's right, man. I may get him over here and talk to him a little bit. He's listening to some tunes or something because he's and somebody look. This older guy. I'm just gonna do some play by play. The guy that owns the joint. It just he's over there. He just wiped some sweat off his face.
3: Mm-hmm.
0: Gave him a speech about something. He's correcting him a little bit. That's his grandfather. That's a grandfather move right there. I can't wait to put my little grandkids to work. I mean, he is teaching that young man some lessons, and he's out there working hard around all these vehicles, keeping the parking lot clean. So, yeah, do that. Like AJ said, if your kids are laying on the couch this summer, even if they don't worry about them hating you. They'll love you later in life if you teach them how to not be lazy. So many kids, there's so many distractions for kids nowadays. We didn't have a choice. If I wanted money, what kind of things did you do at that age, AJ?
3: Cut grass.
0: Yes, that's the entry level right there.
3: Mm-hmm.
0: Grass cutting,
3: taking out the trash,
0: all that stuff.
3: Mm-hmm.
0: We didn't get allowance. You know, some people do allowance, but you got to do your chores. We just got told to do chores. But if we wanted anything extra, you had to do extra. Doing chores in our family when I was a kid was just part of being in the family. That was just what your responsibility was to the house. And some of y'all grew up that way. But then I think the minute – I'll never forget the first time I really cut grass. You can tell me your story too. My dad was out there pushing the mower, and it was hot. He was sweating. He's a big dude. He was sweating. He looked over, and I was sitting on the back steps just watching him. And I was probably about 8 or 9. And he walked over to me. He said, come here. And he said, hold that handle on the lawnmower. He goes, all right, you're tall enough to push it. And he took a stick, and I'll never forget this, and he stuck it down in the ground and cut a little notch where the grass was that he had cut. He goes, this is your job now. The rest of the summer, I don't want the grass any higher than this notch. And he showed me how to crank it, and he walked off. I mean, he didn't worry about me cutting my leg off. Our parents just let us survive. And I was from then on, I would cut my house, our church across the street, and a graveyard. And that, you know, it was as not fun as it was at that age. I felt like I was earning some respect from my dad. I felt like I was helping out, taught me how to work hard. And that's just one of the most valuable lessons you can teach a kid. Teach them how to work. Teach them a love for learning and reading. And if they can get those two things down, they can handle almost anything.
3: Yeah.
0: What was the first grass cutting job you had?
3: Oh, gosh. I used to cut my grandmother's house, and it was a lot. It wasn't even like the front yard was like small. So it was like, oh, that was nothing. But when I had to cut that side of that house, man, it felt like it was all day just cutting that grass. But it's funny now because, you know, my son's starting to get to the age where when I'm out in the yard, you know, cutting the grass at the house, he wants to be out there with me. And he's like, ooh, can I cut the grass? I had to take a step back. I was like, no, son, I don't want you to get hurt. But I'm like, wait a minute. I just had an epiphany.
0: Yep.
3: Now I see why our parents had us do things, because now they ain't got to do it no more.
0: That's exactly right.
3: I say, go ahead. I took pictures.
0: That's exactly right.
3: Sent it out to family. Like, look, I hit a milestone. Like, I cried there for a second.
0: Let him get in between y'all, put his little hands on the handle, and push it with you until he's big enough.
3: Yeah.
0: And then. And it's kind of like Tom Sawyer. You can make him think it's fun for a while until he starts wanting to get paid.
3: Right. Anyway. I'm paying you a life lesson, son.
0: You're damn right.
3: You're getting paid by education.

0: All right, our friend Laura, who is really key to me being able to even be here today and set this thing up, who we got to know on our last trip through, is going to be hanging out with us here in a minute. She just walked in the door, so let's get that first break in here, and I'll get her settled in, and we'll just get off to the races. And the fun part about her is she's not afraid to get political or talk about the news, and there may be some of that for us to talk about this afternoon too. Y'all, the show, as we get started, two things. First up, Appalachian Foothills RV Repair Center and RV Park up there in Winfield is a the title sponsor of our trip this summer. And now, I mean, they're not only the sponsor, they're the reason I was able to get all this stuff pulled together, them and my friends at Tapco. I'm going to talk about both of them together, because anytime you own one of these things, they're just, I'll go ahead and tell you, it's a money pit. It's like a boat. It's constant maintenance. But if you love that stuff, it's worth it to you. But from time to time, there are going to be things that go squirrely as the unit ages. And as you use it, if you're living right, you're using it and wearing stuff out. That means you're using it. And it's, I said it yesterday, it's like a rolling house going down the road, vibrating and hitting bumps. And today we actually did off-roading. So things are going to get weird, and you're going to need some service. There's annual service that you got to do to maintain all the things. But then, of course, there are things that go wrong. They can handle both at Appalachian. They're the best bodywork people. In fact, some of their guys, I don't know if I'm disclosing too much, some of their guys that do a lot of their paint body were trained and do paint body in the factory. And also, so they know how these things are born and how to really do them right. So if you want bodywork, any of the items and utilities aboard to be fixed or service, even for me, it's always the oil changes before I do one of these. I think they've done four or five of those for me before the big road trips. It's Appalachian Foothills. Worth the drive from Birmingham or anywhere that you can hear me if you're in the RV business. Or if you decide to get yourself one, make them your service department and build that relationship. They're just great. And I just can't say enough for what they did in short order to get me on the road. The second business that's also a major sponsor here on the show of late is Tapco downtown in Birmingham. The other vehicle we have to bring along is our little dinghy. Some people call it a dinghy. Where they bring along, Laura, you can scoot any of that stuff out of the way. I just came cramming into this little corner over here and I got wires everywhere. You had to have a Jeep. You got to have a way to get around. Like, for example, the day I had to race into the park, beg them to let me check in early, detach the Jeep, get all this stuff over here and set up. And without it, we couldn't make the shows work, couldn't do anything. And my Jeep needed some work. I knew it needed brakes. I was pretty sure about that. I knew I needed an oil change, but I asked Michael, I said, just go through it, man. Find anything that could be wrong. I don't need a problem out there on the road. And they showed me everything. They're so straightforward and honest about their pricing and what maybe needed to be fixed on your vehicle. 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You gotta trust your service technician that they're being straight with you and they're getting it done for you. 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I left the house in pure confidence that I'd make it home with good vehicles, and both Appalachian and Michael down at Tapco did that for us. 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Just take it down to Michael at Tapco. 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Back here live in Buffalo, Wyoming in just a minute. 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
0: Hey, y'all, it's Leland. 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
1: If it's happening in Alabama, across the country, or around the world, we're talking about it. 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

0: We're not checking up. She was asking about my grandkids, AJ. That's a cool stage of life. Live here in, of course, in Buffalo, Wyoming. Let me make sure Laura can give me a test on that mic.
1: Let's test one, two.
0: We can hear you. Here's our friend Laura, who just, the way we met was I was doing the show here in Buffalo. I didn't know where to go. I just knew I needed to do a show here 3 years ago. We didn't have the cameras at that time. And I was sitting out on the sidewalk, AJ, in front of the Chamber of Commerce. I called the Chamber of Commerce. They didn't know who the hell it was. They just said, sure, you can sit outside. So it was it was less hot than this. And Laura just walks up and goes, what are you doing? I said, a radio show. She said, about what? Do you remember that?
1: I do.
0: I said, news and politics. She said, what kind of politics? And I said, you know. And I think she wanted to know if I was conservative or not.
1: That was like, absolutely why I asked that question.
0: And she asked me that, and I said, and I knew to brace because you never know. I was like, well, you know, I'm a conservative. We do a conservative show. She goes, you're my kind of guy. And then she just sat, I said, sit down and talk to me. You wound up helping me co-host that whole show here, didn't you?
1: Most of it, yeah.
0: Let me put her on camera. Sorry, AJ, I get lazy with the switching. Here's our friend
1: not
0: Laura. Introduce everybody and tell them who you are and what you do here in Buffalo.
1: Well, my name is Laura DeMattis, and I have a business here. I've been here for almost 30 years. I have a 40-year career in alternative health care. That's my main focus. I've been politically active heavily in this little bitty town for about 7 or 8 years now.
0: What are your politics involved? Didn't you run the party or something like that?
1: No.
0: Can't trust those guys.
1: How do I say this? Our local GOP is...
0: worthless?
1: Not on my side. Let's put it that way.
0: I understand that.
1: I have burned a few bridges.
0: Good for you.
1: With that. And I think my role more is as an antagonist and...
0: Good for you.
1: Truth revealer and...
0: Well, you know what? The founders of this country were antagonists and truth revealers, and they bucked the system.
1: Rebels,
0: so
1: baby.
0: We got to keep doing it. So.
1: Rebels.
0: And that's how I knew the minute I met her. I was like, we're kindred spirits. She needs to... And you kept up with us. You called the show a couple times after we had our last visit, didn't you?
1: I did.
0: Yeah,
1: I did.
0: That was fun.
1: Then I got busy, and away. And
0: how's life been? I got several grandkids since that stopped. What's going on with
1: I've got a couple new ones, too.
0: Okay.
1: So that was fun.
0: How many does that make?
1: Five.
0: Five. Okay. We're tied.
1: Yeah.
0: It's like a contest.
1: Is it? I'll tell him to get busy.
0: Me and my brother, he's got four, and I've outdone him now. He was ahead of me, but it's like a thing. So.
1: It's a thing. It's always a thing.
0: This day, I know in my mind how charmed I was the first time I drove through here. The first time I came through here, I just passed straight through. I was going up over the mountain to get to Cody.
1: Most people do.
0: I told myself, you know what? I'm going to stop there one day. That was the trip where I met you. It was the next time. And then I forget how charming it is till I drive back through here, and it's smaller than Cody. It's smaller than some of the other places we've been. How would you describe Buffalo, Wyoming?
1: Well, it's a really quaint small town, just like you said, at the base of the Bighorn Mountains. You actually go through here if you actually take the left-hand turn to come through downtown, but the highway is one of the main highways into Yellowstone, so we get a lot of tourists. It's a great stopover on your way to Yellowstone. It's also, excuse me,
0: that's
1: a great spot to do day trips out of because we've got Rushmore and Devil's Tower and
0: how far is it
1: Little
0: to Rushmore?
1: Bighorn.
0: It's only about 3 hours, right?
1: Even that far. It's about
0: over to
1: two
0: Rapid
1: hours.
0: City.
1: Mm-hmm. Rapid City is 3 hours. Rushmore's a little this side.
0: A little closer
1: of that,
0: this way. Yeah.
1: But you can make day trips out of Buffalo to a lot of very important historical sites. So.
0: So it's a good place to base camp, or sort of just if you're doing it the way I do it, or to just at least hang out as you're doing the travel,
1: you know,
0: to get to all these beautiful places.
1: Right.
0: So. The flowers. You told me about the flowers last trip. They weren't as in bloom, but they still look pretty up there on the mountain today.
1: They're pretty good, but we're in a record drought year. We're so short of snowfall that it's really kind of scary out there on the mountain right now because it's crispy dry, and we've been crispy dry since May.
0: I saw the fire danger was high. It was lower on the other side of the mountain over in Cody, but here
1: they get a little bit more snow than we did. It's been one of the driest winters we've had on record.
0: Well, we're going to talk a whole lot more because we're here for another 3.5 hours, and we'll take your phone calls too. I got to rig up a couple more things, AJ, for us to be able to get that set up. 545-9950 is the phone number if y'all want to get in on the show this afternoon. Y'all know the number, and we'll talk about things here in a minute. We'll get some actual news in the show. Leland Live, y'all stay tuned.
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0: Yeah, it does. Hey, man, we just found me a little cozy corner in the historic Occidental Saloon here in downtown Buffalo, hanging out with our friend Laura as we do the show this afternoon. Quick reminder from my friend Danny Knowles. Y'all need to listen to their show tomorrow. They're on, is it 2:30, AJ? It's 2:30 both days, right? Saturday and Sunday with the Knowles Group. And they got a show called Understanding Money. And if you just want to, if you're out running around, sometimes it's good to learn while you're doing things. You got chores on the weekend. Y'all listen to those guys. It's just free advice. And those young men have just put together a great show. Danny and I are getting old. I think his sons, Danny and I grew up together, and his sons have now, I know one day they're just going to take over the practice, but they've learned from the best. Their dad's a good man and a straight shooter, and so are his sons. I mean, look, we call them kids, but they're in their 30s, and they know their stuff. Listen to their show, and if you want to raise on your retirement funds, or you want to get something straightened out, or have somebody fuss at you a little bit and give you some discipline on your finances. It's like a personal trainer when you're working out. You got to have somebody tell you the truth and push you a little bit to stay on track, but they can get you where you want to go so you can retire and let your money work for you one day. It's theknowlesgroup.com. I didn't even look at how the markets are doing today. N-O-L-E-S, theknowlesgroup.com. Looks like the Dow is up today, but let me make sure that's up-to-date information. Laura's hanging out with me. We're going to go get into some politics real quick. She's our friend here in Buffalo and helped coordinate this visit. And I called her and said, you got to do the show with us again. She jumped right on it. So this time I got to put you on the cameras that were on the YouTubes and all that stuff.
1: Oh, had I known.
0: Politics here, we were comparing notes during the break, and it's very similar. Being, if you're a constitutional conservative, a freedom-minded conservative, it's always challenging if you feel like you're let down with the people that you spend a lot of time trying to help get into office. And in Alabama, we get frustrated with our own team a lot of times.
1: Absolutely.
0: How is it right now out here?
1: Well, it sounds like Wyoming's running somewhat parallel to Alabama.
0: Yeah.
1: We're perceived as the last bastion of, you know, a true red state. And we've got a blue undercoat that's seeping through, and the general political climate is turning purple on us.
0: So what are the issues here? What's everybody talking about?
1: Right now, it's the data centers and the water contamination. Have you heard about that? That's huge.
0: We're battling it because we've got, apparently they've targeted Alabama as a place to do it. And so it's all the things. It's the eminent domain, groundwater, noise factor, you know, the big utilities running over people to get all this business. What's the dynamic here?
1: Same thing. And they have one of the big things that's happening here. It's just become, in the last, I'll say, 6 months, an issue that the general public is aware of. Yeah. And so many of these backdoor deals have happened without any public input. And by the time the public has found out about it, the wheels have been greased, and some of the contracts have been signed. And we've even had some of our legislators sign NDAs with some of the lobbyists and companies,
0: it should be illegal.
1: It should be illegal.
0: Now, I've worked in commercial development, and I've worked in government on the developmental side. And I understand a certain zone where you need to keep, let's say, trade secrets while you're negotiating with a company.
1: Oh, sure.
0: They're competing with other companies, and they have to tell you things that their plans are. And you don't want to divulge that and kill the deal because you're trying to grow jobs. But to run it, to have the power of, to me, eminent domain, and the way the public can, these public officials can approve this stuff and then still sign a permanent NDA so we don't know how it happened.
1: Right.
0: We've got to bring that to court. We've got to get a class action or something.
1: Something's got to happen. But one of the things around here, as we were talking on the break, is we've had one of the driest years on record. We're in a multi-year drought. I mean, it's one of the driest winters we've had in recorded history. And the data centers are coming in, and of course, we all know what the water usage is with those guys. And they're talking about the big water usage, eminent domain, and environmental issues are big up here. Those are the three big things people are talking about. And the water usage, their rhetoric is we use a closed-looped water system, which we use less water. Well, what's not being said is more important with what's being said on that. Because the closed-loop water systems, they still use less water, but it's still a magnificent amount of water. And the wastewater off of those closed systems is incredibly toxic. And at this point in time, there's no regulations in place about that wastewater. And in Cheyenne, just recently, I think it was about a month ago, it's just now becoming national news, one of the smaller data centers that have been working there for years, I think, I'm not sure about their lifespan, were discharging wastewater into the water systems in Cheyenne. Mm-hmm. And it was contaminated with a drug-resistant bacteria.
0: And I've heard about this online, where they think this had something to do with this Bill Gates stuff that was developed.
1: It's a Meta company.
0: There's some Frankenstein sinister stuff going on.
1: Frankenstein. And this is some of the stuff that the public has been speaking about and speaking out against. And here we have it right here. And it's gone national now because it was a closed loop water system. It's got some kind of bacteria in it. It's a Latin word. I couldn't tell you what it was. And, it contaminated the recycled water in Cheyenne, so it didn't actually get into the water system,
0: right.
1: But it contaminated all of the renewable water, recyclable waters, which they use in all their public spaces, like the parks. All the parks are watered with it, and so it's exposing the citizens to this highly, highly contagious bacteria that is lethal over 30% of the time onto public lands where kids are running around, your dogs are running around, and all that stuff. So they had a huge issue with the water in Cheyenne. They're still dealing with it. And it has brought to light crystal clear of the issues with, we'll clean it up. It's not water. It's not bad. It's a closed loop system. Mm-hmm. But my question is, I don't understand this. And I don't pretend to understand this. So I'm just going to say this. It's a bacteria. And so they're using potable water, running it through the data centers to cool the systems, and it comes out with a bacteria.
0: With some kind of organic engineered bacteria.
1: Right. Well, I'm not sure it's engineered, but it's a... I may actually...
0: We'll dig into it.
1: I thought we would probably talk about
0: this. She's got notes, AJ.
1: No, I think I had...
0: She's more prepared for the show than I am.
1: Oh, there it is. Yeah. And I can't pronounce this.
0: That's okay. We don't know anyway.
1: Cupra Vidalis Giolardi.
0: Sounds like one of those drug
1: whatever that is.
0: Yeah.
1: Drug-resistant bacteria. How did a drug-resistant bacteria get into a coolant system? I don't understand how that happens.
0: What are the companies saying out here that are doing it?
1: Whoopsie.
0: And so have there not been, these ambulance chasing class action lawyers are all over Alabama.
1: This is percolating. This just came.
0: Is there a lead firm looking into Wyoming situation? Because I know there are a few looking into some of the Alabama stuff for sure.
1: I would venture to say yes, but I don't have that information. Yeah. I don't know.
0: So would you agree with me that we get the big picture that AI is coming, whether we like it or not, and we don't want to be behind the Chinese and all that, but there has to be a balance between environmentally how we do it and what we're doing to our people on that road? So people try to compare it to building the railroads where they had to take people's property because the railroad had to be built. This is not the same.
1: The whole China narrative is a lie. Hate it that we don't use the word lie anymore.
0: I'll use it.
1: Because it's a lie.
0: Tell me your thoughts.
1: China has a little over 300 data centers. We have over, thousands in the United States. It's right. Not a race against China for data. That is total BS.
0: So where's that coming from?
1: I'm going to say the narrative, the media narrative.
0: Big tech.
1: Yeah.
0: And it's a symbiotic relationship, in my opinion, between the utilities who are going to make trillions.
1: On the backs of the citizens.
0: And the data center that wants to not only build the infrastructure, but the data itself and how they use it and how they
1: control
0: things.
1: It's against us. It's a complete Big Brother
0: surveillance.
1: And
0: our government, because the politicians all have their hand out for donations, and they're all scared of the utilities. Every politician in Alabama is scared of the public utilities. That's a fact. We've got one of them that just owns some of our elected representatives and their families. And look, we've got a great utility that does good work. But this issue is turning allies against each other and creating some alliances, I think, that are dangerous for people that just want to be free and live in a clean environment.
1: It's true.
0: Where do they get the water here? Is it groundwater underneath the ground or surface water?
1: Both.
0: Yeah, that's
1: what I've read is that they're pulling. Well, first of all, let's talk about the whole water issue from the whole Colorado Basin all the way down into Arizona and Lake Mead. Well, they're talking about, and I think they just approved, drawing down some of Flaming Gorge to try to build up Lake Mead downstream because everybody's crying for water. It's been a drought all over.
0: Describe the geography. I know Lake Mead. I've seen it. But what's Flaming Gorge?
1: Where's Flaming it? Gorge is in western border of Wyoming.
0: Yeah.
1: And it's one of our hugest, well,
0: most big, most bigger.
1: Most bigger.
0: What we said.
1: Thank you. Most bigger. Yeah. Resources of water that we have around here. And it's controlled. It's a reservoir. We have irrigation rights and water rights that go back to the 1800s in Wyoming. And they signed an agreement, and now I'm talking, and now I'm going into territory I don't know details on, but somewhere in the late 1800s, there was an agreement filed between all of the plains states down into Arizona and even into Mexico of the watershed that comes out of Montana. And so now they're crying for water. Our irrigators, our growers, our ranchers have water rights, and it's a huge issue right now. It's being litigated all over the place.
0: Well,
1: and we don't have the water.
0: We've had something similar in Alabama, just to geek out on this for a minute. We called it the Tri-State Water Wars.
1: And It
0: was Alabama, Georgia, and Florida. They wanted to build a dam across the Georgia line to dam up the Tallapoosa River. That was going to affect everything downstream. Alabama filed the suit. Florida jumps in, the other basins. So for 15 years, the states fought, sued, negotiated. I don't even remember how it got settled. Sadly, I was assigned to go to all these meetings for about 3 years of my life. So I know more about riparian rights and CFC flows and all that stuff. But it was an issue in a part of the country where we have plenty of rain. We tend to get floods. I mean, sometimes we'll have minor droughts, but the Southeast is near the Gulf and we get a lot of moisture. But we're still fighting over the resource. And I can't imagine out here where you're much more prone to fire season and extreme droughts. Mm-hmm. You're dealing with it now. Everywhere we've been, there have been fires. We came up through Colorado, and things just started breaking out. Grand Junction, we came through there. It's stunning to see all the smoke and the danger. And then you got this on top of that.
1: On top of
0: it. It's just
1: the worst drought in American history.
0: Yeah.
1: And we had fires here, not this past summer, but summer before last, that took out over 500,000 acres this area.
0: Where are our friends on the left? I say so euphemistically. Are they just so obsessed with social engineering and communism that they're not speaking up? Or are they bought off too? Because the environmental folks from the left, you think, would be just as concerned.
1: Are eerily silent.
0: Yeah, why are they so quiet about this?
1: I think it's all money. I just think the whole narrative's being driven by Big Brother state of wanting surveillance, and they'll do anything they can to get it. And they're, okay, another rabbit hole. They're starting to really reduce our capability of making or growing crops and growing our food and shutting down meatpacking plants. And I mean, if you take a step back and look at the big picture of where we're headed, I don't know who it is, the globalists maybe, are working to reduce our water, our food supply, everything.
0: Excuse me for coughing on you like that.
1: That's right.
0: This is so deep to me. The other day, and AJ, I know I got to get to this break, because we're hanging out with Laura from Buffalo. I have you in my phone, literally, as Laura Buffalo.
1: I like that.
0: So I wouldn't forget.
1: I have you and Leland Birmingham.
0: See, that's what you do. That's what you do. But I gave a little speech the other day on the air. It was a stream of consciousness. One of our callers, I think he meant well, but he said, we should just sell off all those federal lands and pay off the national debt. Are you crazy? And I let him say his piece, but I thought about that call that evening and then talked about it the next day. I think we made a huge mistake in conservative politics of letting the left become the main voice on conservation. And we've allowed the term environmentalist to get equated with commies and tree huggers and weirdos and purple haired people. But it's not that there are plenty of us in this issue alone that want to preserve the land, preserve what God made, and fight for that. And I think we've lost our voice on it. Now we sit in a dangerous moment where I don't know that our side's articulate enough to know how to argue back on that the right way.
1: Or has the spine to do it. I mean, this is not a left or right, Republican, conservative. This is not that issue. This is a humanity issue. Are we going to live into the next century? Are we going to make it?
0: It's dangerous stuff.
1: With all this stuff going on and AI encroaching, man, my vocabulary today.
0: It's all right. It's Friday.
1: Okay, good. And haven't had a drink
0: we like,
1: yet.
0: We like to bastardize the English language.
1: Oh, nice. Good to know. Well, you're from Alabama.
0: It's a hobby, man. We do that. We do it on purpose. We do it when we don't have to do it. We just do that. Look, let me get this break in here, and we'll try to keep the show on track. I'm having a little bit more of a laid-back, nice conversation here rather than some of the... Yesterday, AJ, this is a lot less boisterous than it was yesterday in the Irma.
2: Yeah, it's still kind of loud in there.
0: Yeah, that's true. Those Cowboys came in here and started raising hell in the middle of that.
1: It's Irma.
0: It was fun, though. But, yeah, I'm enjoying this conversation because... And let me just say this before we get to the break. One of the things I love about doing these shows and talking to people out west, I believe it makes us feel a little less, I don't want to say isolated, but sometimes you feel like you're in your bubble of the world and the rest of the world's gone mad. And then you understand there are people in this country out here and in other states that believe the same way we do. And if we don't all get on the same page with each other and connect again, divisiveness is what the other side is using to divide us, tribalism over race and sexual stuff and the environment. They use it to keep us at each other, and the common sense is still out there. And I like talking to people who you would bring up the same thing some of our listeners would bring up, and I bet you get calls on this a little later too. By the way, Laura is cool like that, and if y'all want to call us and chew the fat on, we're happy to help. And I'll compare some notes with what you just told to what's been happening in Alabama too when we get back. Birmingham Broker bringing you the show tonight, bhambroker.com. 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Y'all, Craig and Keith are just great guys, and I don't know, I haven't talked to Craig in a couple of days, but he hit the panic button the other day, and he said, I got to have some cars. See, what they do, Laura, is they broker vehicles for people. If you had a ride to sell, instead of trading it in and getting screwed on the wholesale price, they just go handle the deal for you, find you a buyer, negotiate with the buyer, do the contract, and send you the check. And I love it. 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Well, the thing is, things are going so well for them right now, they've sold every car. 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
0: Hey, y'all, it's Leland. How would you like to be my coworker? We've got a position open here at Talk 99.5. 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

0: Yeah, we just chewing the fat here during the break. So, back into the show. Leland Live, talking to NM5 Alabama Dental Associates. Big part of what we do, big part of my life. Dr. Brian's my dentist, man. You need a dentist every now and then in the world, boy. Something's going to go sideways and you're going to need some help. That's when you, if you got Alabama Dental, you've got a dentist that is open until, hold on, what is in the world is happening here? You got a dentist that is open until late at night and 7 o'clock at night. In fact, they're open on Saturdays. I remember when Dr. Brian told me that, I said, how do you even do that? He said, because we got four guys. At the time, they had three. They've actually grown and added to the practice. So they're able to stretch their hours out, move their staff schedules around, and make it convenient for us. So do your cleanings and your routine stuff there. But, man, you get some tooth pain. I always say you start hurting on a Friday, you got to wait till Monday to call a normal practice, and then you got to hope they can get you in by Wednesday, and then you want to kill yourself by Tuesday. It's just tooth pain can be something else. I always wonder why instead of saying pain in the ass, why don't we say pain in the teeth? But that was bad. That was thanks, AJ, for covering for me with that. That was a dad. That was an attempt at a dad joke, but it didn't quite work.
1: Yeah, it was bad.
0: Brian, sorry about that, buddy. AJ goes there. I go there. My wife goes there. We all go to Dr. Brian and the whole team at AlabamaDental.com, AlabamaDental.com. Hanging out with Laura. We got deep all of a sudden talking about this data center thing, but, you know, it's universal, and the stories are the same. I was talking to somebody from Georgia that had a similar problem, and here's what happened in Birmingham, and this is one of the first deals. The government officials, particularly the city council folks, very much hat in hand to all these big companies, cut the deal in the dark and then tried to have hearings to pretend they were doing due diligence, but they cut the deal in the dark, and there are community groups that keep fighting them. We've got a Humane Society shelter that was supposed to be built near one of these. They had committed to the property well before the data center. And the data center's coming along and made it almost impossible for them to be there.
1: Mm-hmm.
0: So here's a group of people that are activists on behalf of our little furry animal friends, but now they're having to turn into, I don't even think it's environmentalists, but they're having to turn into fight the man, kind of this little Humane Society operation. And good for them. It's just surreptitious the way they're ramming these things through some of these spots.
1: And the environmental issue is one of the things that's got me just flummoxed, because there have been no environmental studies. They're bypassing all of it.
0: Right.
1: They're giving them a buy on it. And in Wyoming, we're talking about migration patterns. We're talking about water. We're talking about riparian areas. In order to do, this is a big thing here, because we're an energy state. Wyoming provides most of the energy to the United States through coal, oil, gas,
0: to say, yeah, what's
1: right?
0: Your energy, yeah.
1: Right? I mean, we're one of the main producers.
0: Yeah.
1: And to get a oil well or a gas well, it takes years and years and years of permitting, environmental studies. It's a mountain to climb to get a permit. And these data centers came in and they went, oh, here,
0: just like that. Yeah.
1: Never mind. We'll just we'll just not worry about all of the wildlife and the migration and the water and the pollution and the air pollution, the noise pollution. I mean, I'm sure you're aware of the heat index. I just read this is more and more information is being broken and coming out about these data centers.
0: Yep.
1: And the heat that they generate affects the area up to 5 miles out, because the heat is so incredibly intense that
0: it
1: comes
0: affects,
1: off of
0: what the airspace or
1: the airspace
0: the radiation of it or whatever.
1: And it affects I've read stories, multiple stories of where ranchers, farmers have their land, you know, right up against the boundary of the data center.
0: Yeah.
1: And the ground actually vibrates to a point that the hooves on the horses are having issues. There's a rancher that I read, and this is not conspiracy, he's got documentation, he's got the receipts, that for 2 years he's not had a live birth from any of his cows, and he's got a massive ranch, you know, several
0: here
1: hundred head. No.
0: In another state. Yeah, yeah.
1: Because we don't have, those data centers haven't been around here long enough for that. They're just being built.
0: The irony is we don't have enough data on the data centers.
1: That's...
0: They're not...
1: That's good.
0: I've covered so many cases where we had a beach mouse down on our beaches on the Gulf Stop development on a peninsula for years. We've had the Alabama sturgeon. It was a rare fish that somebody found one fish and stopped a lot of development in that whole water system. And so that's always been a way to do this. And all of these groups that have ever wanted to develop have always had to do feasibility studies, environmental always. Impact studies. And I've not seen any of that
1: all out the
0: any
1: window.
0: Of these products. They've all just out the window. Quietly showing up all over the country in the mm-hmm. middle of the night with the force of the government and no real serious opposition force up against them.
1: And it just begs the question of how are they bypassing all of these regs that have been in place forever, and where are the environmentalists?
0: Power,
1: where?
0: Money, corruption, I think it's all part of it. We'll stay on it.
1: Maddening.
0: I'm glad we got into that. Who knows what we'll talk about in the next 3 hours. Your phone call is 545-9950 Leland Live, Talk 995. 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
3: The chairman of the Alabama Republican Party, Scott Stadhagen, is issuing a statement following a recent decision by a Montgomery County Circuit Court judge. On Thursday of this week, the judge dismissed the lawsuit that was filed against Tommy Tuberville, which challenges his residency qualifications to run for the Alabama governorship. The lawsuit was filed by Barry Ragsdale. The judge determined that she has no jurisdiction over this case and therefore dismissed it. The lawsuit could be appealed to the state Supreme Court. Stadhagen says that the governor's race needs to be about the political issues rather than games and frivolous lawsuits. Stadhagen also called on Democrat Doug Jones, who is running up against Tuberville, to do what every other candidate does and explain their agenda and their record and to make their case to the voters in Alabama. Stadhagen says the Alabama Republican Party has been ready for some time to have that conversation. I'll be back with more Alabama stories after this.
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3: 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John Mathurin is awaiting to be sentenced this coming August for drug distribution. He pleaded guilty to those charges back in November of last year. Three other defendants in this case, along with Mathurin, are also being charged with conspiring to intimidate a witness and her story by using a GPS tracker on her vehicle and even engaging in voodoo rituals as a way of controlling the woman. 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

0: Let's go.
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0: Leland live on your radio, live in Buffalo, Wyoming. A cute little town right here at the base of the Bighorns, sort of on the little further east than we were yesterday in Cody, Wyoming, one of my favorite states and probably my favorite state in the country outside of our own, and definitely my favorite. I'm not sucking up, Laura. I really, somebody asked me, which do you like better? And I tried to rank them, but Wyoming's always on the top. And the more I hang out here, we met so many people that are from our part of the country that come out here and just decide, that's it. I'm moving. How do y'all welcome people from outside?
1: Well, you're welcome as long as you don't want to drag your trash.
0: Start drinking
1: you.
0: Soy milk. No, I'm just kidding.
1: Don't California my Wyoming. You know,
0: we say that in Alabama. We say don't California my Alabama.
1: No, don't do this to the Californians, because yeah. We've got quite a few of them that moved out here that are incredibly conservative.
0: Because they're trying to escape communism.
1: So, they were in California before the blue took over.
0: You listen to our buddy Laura, who we got to know on our first trip through here. She decided to come help co-host. You're my co-host today. You realize that, right?
1: Special.
0: Is
1: it a paying gig?
0: Pay in compliments.
1: Right, there you go.
0: And AJ, every now and then AJ will give you a rim shot or laugh along with your bad jokes. That's what he does for
2: me.
0: I try my best.
2: He tries.
0: He does what he can. And look, we'll throw the phone lines up, but I know a lot of folks hold back, and we have guests and listen to us for a minute. But we'll kick it to the fat with you, or just have some fun, too. It is Friday, and I don't want to get too heavy. But Laura's not afraid to go there, which I love having those kind of conversations. 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Just to reset the table here, we're in Buffalo, Wyoming, hanging out at the, would you call it famous Occidental? Isn't it one of the more landmark buildings and places here? Infamous? It was infamous the night you invited me to come pick music with these cowboys.
1: Was it?
0: In here. That was so fun, and I hated that I couldn't get here yesterday and try to do that again. They still do that every Thursday
1: night? Every Thursday. Clockwork.
0: Back in the corner back there. We talked about that at the beginning of the show. And I think that was the night I knew when we got done, we had to get up and leave the next day. I was like, I'm coming back to this town. I'm coming back to Buffalo.
1: Town.
0: What's the river or body of water that runs through here where
1: Clear
0: the bridge
1: Creek,
0: is?
1: It's called
0: Clear Creek.
1: Clear Creek.
0: And where does it run? I'm always fascinated with river systems. We just talked about water, so.
1: Now you're asking me something.
0: Did I stump you? I guess it runs, if it's coming down off the mountain, it's running. Anyway, we'll figure that out later. I don't have a radio maps to show people. And of course, this whole trip being title sponsored by friends at Appalachian Foothills RV Repair and RV Park up in Winfield. If you need any kind of RV work or service, I'm telling you, they're my guys. They've been my guys long before they became a sponsor of this trip. It just made sense. They were fixing me up anyway, so they're the perfect sponsor. So we appreciate Stan and all them making a lot of this possible to be able to get outside the building and go to all this trouble. I love it out here, and I hope you do too. We invite you to call in. Laura will take your calls too. She's got headphones. She can hear you. 545-9950. Let's talk about a little bit of the news today. I think one of the more intense things. Have you followed this Charlie Kirk murder trial that's going on this week?
1: I have not.
0: I say trial. I keep doing that by mistake. There's been a preliminary hearing. I think today was the last day. I was just scrolling the headlines, and it turns out there's a video that has not been released public that was just apparently presented in the courtroom, and you can see him, according to witnesses, about 25 minutes ago that are keeping up with it. Apparently, you can see the shooter pull the trigger. I've never seen an accused person more dead to rights than this little weirdo that shot him. And all that is really kind of, it's really dominated a lot of the news this week. Yeah. So it's been testimony, ballistics. It's been forensics. It's been all week long. That, again, just to recap for the audience, as by now we know, it's a preliminary. It's similar to a grand jury proceeding where they've just got to establish that there's enough evidence to move to trial, and it clearly seems they've done that. I haven't heard any other rulings, but I think they already got a trial schedule set up. You know, if the state wants to take a plea, I don't know that they want to do that in this case, but you would imagine the attorneys for this Tyler Robinson ought to be considering that at this point, but we'll see how that winds up. We'll try to stay out of it from there. Haven't heard any. I've been looking for this because every day about this time when it's dark in Iran, we start the bombing again. And we had 3 days in a row of it. And I have not seen that come across yet, but we are keeping up with it in case that is a sustained campaign. And apparently the memorandum of understanding, as it has come to be known, is out the window. Any thoughts on the Iran situation from you right now?
1: You can't trust those people.
0: You can't trust those people. But do you remember 1979 very clearly? I know you're much, much younger than me.
1: Oh, thank you. That's not true, but just thank you.
0: You know, it was formative for me. When they took over that country and took our hostages, I was about 13 years old, just trying to first pay attention to the news. And there was an anger in this country and from people my age that we still hold over them doing that to us. And they've been around doing that to the rest of the world since then.
1: Well, and if you look at that country previous to the takeover, it was a free country. It was a commercialized country. If you look at pictures, the women weren't running around in burqas. It wasn't all men. It was a free society. Oh, well, let me put it this way. A freer society. And the people...
0: It was modern,
1: Yeah, and the people are glad that they're falling. The people who live there are happy.
0: Yes. And 40,000 of them apparently were killed in an uprising right before we did this. Mm-hmm. My hope was, you know, I know I'm not one of these people, but, and we shouldn't be out just forcing regimes out. We've done too much of that in the world, but this is the one that's deserved it all along. If there's ever a people that needed to be free and a region that needed to be free of the ominous characters that run that place, it's this region.
1: It is.
0: They were a civilization before the Romans, and so.
1: A vibrant, colorful civilization.
0: You ever met any Iranians and exchanged with them about this stuff, talked to them? Because the ones I've talked to, I know some second and third generation people that are here now. Their parents came over after the Shah fell. They're like the Cubans. They're so pro-America and pro-capitalism and freedom because they know what it means to lose it.
1: Yes.
0: Same as people that fled the Holocaust, same as people that fled communism.
1: Exactly.
0: They've got a kinship and an understanding of an issue that soft Americans just don't get sometimes.
1: They don't. And you're seeing it more and more with some of these Iranian immigrants who've been here for a long time and are talking about, you people need to stand up. You don't know what's coming.
0: Yep. Yeah. And it's coming because you're seeing it in this unholy alliance of, to me, it's the March of Islam and this... These stupid kids under 30 that don't know the ravages of communism and socialism, they think they got a new idea. It's going to work this time. It's going to work this time.
1: Not when there's tyrants and... Oh, what word can I use on the radio?
0: What's out there, Laura?
1: The way the women are treated, I don't understand why they would be
0: It's just
1: complete suppression of women's rights and the burqa.

0: grasp it. I can't follow the logic. I don't understand it at all.
1: What do you know? Let's switch subjects and just go light here for a minute.
0: Sure.
1: Since we're on Friday. Tell me a little bit more about this place and the history of it and what you know about the history.
0: Oh, the Occidental is a great place. It's mostly known for Butch Cassidy and Sundance Kid.
1: All right, what's that connection?
0: Their hideout was not far from here in KC. The Hole in the Wall is down the road, about 45 miles.
1: That's where they hung out?
0: Mm-hmm. That's where their hideout was, where they escaped to.
1: What was it, like a little cave system or a little town or something?
0: No, it's just a place that they picked that
1: Spot
0: was
1: road,
0: secluded,
1: yeah.
0: that
1: yeah.
0: was, I do believe there might have been an overhang or something, but it wasn't a true cave. But it was their meeting place when they, you know, were being chased by the law. That was their hideout. And they would come in the Occidental here, and they and visit some of the ranches, and there's a TA ranch outside of town that's got pictures of them, and they have a history with them, and it's, the other aspect of the Occidental, hasn't been absolutely historically verified, but word of mouth and oral history and some other local history says that Owen Wister finished the Virginian here on the porch.
1: Oh, sitting here at the Occidental?
0: Mm-hmm. Mm-hmm.
1: What?
0: Yeah.
1: I didn't know that.
0: And there's bullet holes in the walls here that go back to some...
1: From card games or whatever? Or
0: yeah, who knows?
1: The bullets
0: yeah,
1: from.
0: All of it.
1: I was looking around for bullet holes right now. It is amazing. Now, what is the... Not to switch you up from that story because I'm fascinated with that, but last time I was here, I was walking down the street after the show. Just a lot of the stores were closed, and there was a bunch of Longmire stuff. Now, I love that series.
0: Mm-hmm.
1: What's the connection here with the Longmire series?
0: The author of that is from Buffalo.
1: Okay, didn't know that.
0: Yep, and so he once the series got really popular, the town, in support of that, and obviously to take advantage of that, started Longmire Days. And every year, even to this day, we have a weekend of Longmire, and the actors come out.
1: So what happens? Some of the actors.
0: The actors come out, and they do, they do signings, and they do like a evening with the actors, dinner with the actors, and they do workshops. And previous years, I don't think they've continued it, but we used to have a Cowboys and Indians baseball game.
1: Cowboys, and were the actual Cowboys and Indians?
0: Oh, you know, a lot of Cowboys around here.
1: Where are the Indians?
0: Oh, they show up too.
1: That's great. I think that's wonderful. This is one of the parts of the country too where those cultures learn to get along. I mean, in a lot of ways.
0: Well, more so than the Johnson County Wars, cattle versus sheep people.
1: There's a line. There's a song called by Johnny Lee from the 80s called Cherokee Fiddle. And there's a line in there where it says how things are blending. And he says, now the Indians are dressing up like cowboys, and the cowboys are wearing leather and turquoise or something like that. And I love that line just because that's what happens when two cultures get together like that. That's pretty fun. So the Longmire, was it originally a book that got turned into a TV series?
0: Mm-hmm.
1: It's actually
0: many books, several books.
1: Okay.
0: And
1: do they read better? I like the series. I watched the series... And then started sort of investigating it, where it was really shot and all that.
0: Mm-hmm,
1: but
0: mm-hmm.
1: I really liked it. It wasn't, it wasn't some kind of intellectual pursuit, but it was nice television, easy to watch.
0: Yeah,
1: it was a clean show. Yeah,
0: pretty clean. A good storyline. Good storyline. Good character development. Love the characters.
1: So the main sheriff, Walt, in the series, one day I was like, I wonder where this guy's from, this main actor. Sometimes I'll do that. It turned out he's Australian.
0: He's Australian, Yeah.
1: AJ and I used to joke about it on the station. We have to get foreigners now to play real men in America because we've got all these soy bitches that you can't hire for actors. And now they got women playing men, so whatever.
0: Oh, God. Don't confuse me.
1: Yeah, so the Longmire thing, that's fascinating.
0: Yeah. And the character, Walt Longmire, this is a really nice trivial question.
1: Okay.
0: Actually based on a former sheriff here in Johnson County.
1: Really?
0: Mm-hmm.
1: What's that sheriff?
0: I don't want to drop that name.
1: Oh, we don't want to drop names. Is what about him was similar?
0: Just attitude.
1: The swagger.
0: You know, swagger, attitude.
1: Cowboy stuff.
0: Didn't take anything off anybody, and big man.
1: Kind of like walking tall back in our neck of the woods.
0: Well, not quite that far out, but yeah. Yeah.
1: the thing about with the whole talking about the character, the county in the series is Absaroka County. There's no Absaroka County, right?
0: Not really.
1: Not really. I see it on signs. What is that? Is it an Indian name, or where does that come from?
0: I'm going to guess that. I don't know.

0: But I've seen it on signs around Wyoming, particularly over in Cody. I saw it a lot.
1: Yeah, I don't care.
0: But there's no county. They just had to make up a fictional county.
1: Yeah, yeah.
0: Like Hazard County on the Dukes of Hazard. Did you ever? Do people not from the South think we weld our doors shut and jump our cars over stuff? And is that a
1: I'm
0: thing?
1: From the South, yeah. So I know
0: true.
1: Better.
0: All right, we're just hanging out here with Laura. We're in, let me just put us back on the screen for a second. We're still adjusting the mic and adjusting the things here in the Occidental, the historic Occidental Saloon. Always wanted to come back here and hang out for an afternoon, and here we are. 545-9950. If y'all want to get on the show, bring it, and we'll put you on the radio. Keep you up with the headlines, too. We'll take a little quick break before we get there. Let me talk about all those guys, John and all those guys over at All American Metals. Let me give you another story. I've told you a lot about my pole barn that I built. I put the motorhome in there. I got all my tools and my stuff.
1: Wait,
0: my man
1: you built
0: stuff
1: it?
0: In the studio. Well, I had it built.
1: Oh, okay.
0: And I didn't use All American because I didn't know about it. So I drew it out myself and started parting out everything, and I found a contractor. Eventually I had to get rid of that contractor. I mean, things were happening. And it took years off my life. I didn't think I was ever going to get this simple project done. If I'd known Old American was there, a turnkey business that can help you with the design work, make that design a proper design, that's everything. Maybe you don't need the square footage, or it needs to be longer rather than wider. Maybe there's something you haven't thought about. They built so many of these things. They can help you with that, produce a set of stamped engineered plans. You're going to need those for zoning if you've got zoning, or financing if you're going to do that. And then when you're ready, and it's all ready, and they've got your budget developed, they're going to produce that building. They're going to build those parts in their factories. And everything's going to be right. And because it's their factories and they're here local, something isn't right, it's a quick fix. They bring it to you on their trucks. 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
5: We have a crash on 65 South after US 31, exit 238, collision, Jefferson County, Irondale. 20 eastbound at exit 132A, the left-hand lane is blocked there. Then we have a crash on 2059 East at Arkadelphia Road, exit 123. I'm Phil Carter in the traffic center.
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0: term and they ask me, what does quality mean to you? Well, now the night before I'd stayed up too late, and I reckon I still wasn't thinking quite straight, cause I accidentally just told my truth. I said Texas moon, Tennessee whiskey, long neck bottles, tight fitting jeans.
1: Uh oh, AJ. AJ's going country on me. I like it.
2: Well, we're in Buffalo.
1: We are in Buffalo. It's 3:25 here on this Friday afternoon. Leland Live out here on the road as we do our thing this afternoon. Let me get over to E's phone call. He's got a traffic update. We try to bump those to the top.
3: He just dropped off.
1: Oh, he's dropped off. What did he have? Did he tell you, AJ?
3: There was a major accident on 65 South by the Shelby Airport, kind of in that general area. Yeah.
1: Let me see. Let's hang on to that for a minute, and I'll see if we can pull that traffic map up and give you all any details. You know, we have a lot of those in Birmingham on Fridays for some reason. I think it's the beach traffic. People are heading south. You get people coming through town, especially this time of the day. And next thing you know, there's a problem. So if you're trying to get out of town this afternoon, you're heading south to the coast. AJ says it's down by the airport. That's a little bit of a bottleneck, and everybody down there will eventually start dumping off onto 31 to try to get around that mess. And I'm trying to get this... I can't get my traffic computer up, AJ. Have you heard anything else about it? Just trying to. We try to move all that stuff to the top.
3: Yeah, another month. No more information at this moment right now.
1: All right, that's fine. Thank you. He call us back. We got a couple of minutes before we get to the next break, and we'll stop the chatter and get right to it. EcoView Windows bringing you the show tonight. Let's talk about them for a minute. I'm telling y'all, we're about to get some Whopper. We're about to get Whopper power bills. We talked a lot about the energy companies. We've got pretty good rates in Alabama, but sometimes they're, don't get me into the rate structure, but when we get peak demand periods like this, the bills can really be alarming. 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Energy costs have gone up exponentially all over the country. 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E's back. He's got more details on whatever this is on 65 South. E, what do you got, man?
4: Hey, sorry about that, buddy.
1: Sorry.
4: Phone signal. 65 South at exit 237. Apparently, all lanes southbound are closed due to a major accident. So everybody is getting off of the Bank Farm exit or Cahaba Valley and getting on 31 or Oak Mountain State Park Road, and everything is getting boogered up.
1: Oh, man.
4: It's bad everywhere. So have your patience on.
1: That is an excellent traffic report and a lot of detail in that. So you're saying which exit are they dumping off on right there before the airport at the Tank Farms or where?
4: Yeah, well, they're starting to – some of the smart people – I live down here, and I'm seeing a lot of beach traffic with people, you know, stuck on top of their cars, getting off of Cahaba Valley Road. What is that? 246. So, and cutting over by Oak Mountain State Park. So that's all getting backed up.
1: All right, E, thanks, buddy. We're going to get that bottom of the hour break. Y'all look out for that. We'll give you a recap on that right after the break. Here, let's do the bottom of the hour. We'll be back in a second. Leland Live from Buffalo.
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12: We have a crash on 65 South after US 31, exit 238, collision, Jefferson County, Irondale, 20 eastbound at exit 132A. The left-hand lane is blocked there. And we have a crash on 2059 East at Arkadelphia Road, exit 123. I'm Phil Carter in the traffic center.
13: What you hear is what's really happening.
1: The sausage-making process by which we decide on them. And before they get too big for their britches, they should always remember that they're not endowed by God with some great knowledge and anointed to be in these offices. Generally, they were, in any given political race, the lesser of two evils in a low turnout race that everybody just decided they hated the other guy more in the last week. That's how they get there. That's a terrible way to keep a country together.
13: Real talk, real news, Talk 99.5.

0: Sounds like that young man has a problem, AJ.
1: Just a little bit.
0: You need to put the drink down and go find the Lord. Where'd that come from? Who is that? Country music can be so...
1: The damn quails.
0: The damn what's?
1: Quails.
0: The Dan Quails or the damn quails?
1: Damn, like D-A-M-N.
0: You know, we had a vice president named Damn Quail. I met him one time. He's the biggest jerk I've ever met in politics. He was a total jerk.
2: I've heard that.
0: I was trying to just relate to him a little bit. You know, he was kind of a personal... He was a joke, and he was just a jerkwad. I didn't like him. Did not like little Dan Quail. Here we go again, leading live. Let me reset things here in the Occidental Saloon. Legit saloon with an incredible history here in the little tiny hamlet. Is it insulting for me to say hamlet? Because this town, same size as the town I grew up in. Maybe that's why I like it so much.
2: Maybe.
0: It reminds me of my little hometown, if it didn't look like it had been bombed in the war right now, because everybody moved off and they boarded it up and torn a bunch of stuff down. I got a great little hometown, but they're trying. They're trying to bring it back. But y'all have managed to preserve it. How do you do that?
2: Well, I think it's because we were in the midst of the energy, all the energy extraction.
0: The energy
2: so
0: stuff.
2: That keeps the economy going.
0: Is that the main thing here? Is that what?
2: In the state of Wyoming, energy.
0: What about here in Buffalo? What do people do for a living?
2: Yeah, that's well, in Buffalo specifically, there's a lot of government employees here because we have one of the major regional Forest Service and BLM offices here.
0: Right.
2: So federal. There's a lot of federal employees.
0: And
2: here.
0: I guess I run into a lot of Department of Energy people, too, out here.
2: Well, that's because of all the wells and our energy production. So, but tourism plays a big part in Buffalo as well.
0: I saw a lot of I love one of my favorite things out here on the roads early in the morning. Sun's coming up, and I'm driving through farm country. I don't know what is so peaceful. So there was some of that between now and up on the mountain, but not as much cattle quite right here because it's more mountainy, or am I wrong about that?
2: No, that's true. There's a lot of cattle around here. It's just out in the flats.
0: Further out.
2: East of here and south.
0: And everything east of here just flattens on out towards South Dakota. Yep. Yeah. So, beautiful little town, great place to hang out. Who is chatting with me now? I've made her my honorary co-host today for the second time in 3 years. Is our friend Laura, who lives here. Been here how many years?
2: 25.
0: You said you were from the South. What's originally your home?
2: Fort Worth, Texas.
0: Okay. Mm-hmm. What brought you to this part of Wyoming?
2: My husband.
0: Okay. What's he do?
2: He sells, he's an account executive. He sells food, basically.
0: So he just job thing, or he just wanted to live here?
2: He's wanted to live here since he was 12.
0: Okay. Did you fuss, or did you not like it?
2: I kicked and screamed for a long time.
0: You want to stay in Texas?
2: Well, you know, I'm a Southern girl, and it's really cold up here. And so he brought me up here. This is how we got here. He was adamant we were moving to Wyoming. I said, you're going to have to prove it to me. So for 3, maybe 4 years, we took every day of vacation we had, brought the kids up, and we camped all over Wyoming every summer to find the spot. We found Buffalo, and he said, okay, first thing, we found the spot. And I said, you're going to have to prove it to me that I can survive here in the winter.
0: Yeah.
2: So you got to bring me up here every season. Now, he let me do that, and here we are.
0: So how was that first winter? Did you have to adapt? Or
2: I've been adapting. I'm 25 years old. I'm still adapting.
0: It's the thing I don't think I could do. I hear about it, I see it, and I've gotten to where I don't even like it if it's below 50 anymore. I guess I'm getting old. I just don't know if I could handle it personally.
2: I have adapted some because I do have friends and family that visit, and they still tell me my house is a meat market.
0: Yeah, you just keep it cool.
2: It's like you just get used to it. But I don't mind the cold so much. It's just the fact that the cold goes on for 8-9 months. It's the length of the winter that gets my...
0: You got to start getting cold. I mean, you start getting snow in late August. Am I right about that?
2: Well, September? We've had snow. No, our heavy snowfall.
0: Really,
2: well, we've had heavy snows in September. It can start.
0: Okay.
2: But October is really when you start seeing some snow. But it's not heavy, consistent, typically. I mean, this is all fluctuates year after year.
0: Yeah, because it's mountain weather.
2: Right. And so typically in October we start getting snow. But it'll come and go, and we'll have storms go through. And it's not until January, February where there's really heavy, heavy stuff.
0: And does it just stay on the ground all winter like it does
2: typically,
0: in other parts
2: this
0: of the
2: winter was not.
0: And the plows come through, and y'all just get around in
2: we
0: it
2: just
0: like everybody
2: just
0: else.
2: Just make do,
0: I know back home, because we're in the thick, humid southern south, and Fort Worth would be any part of Texas would be very similar to our weather.
2: It's true.
0: And there's always an iconic picture they'll post every year when the first snows hit, and it's usually around Yellowstone. There's some buffalo standing in the snow, and it's sort of the first snow in the whole country. It seems to be right about out this way somewhere.
2: And Yellowstone gets a lot heavier, earlier, consistent snow than we do here, just because of the way the mountain range comes down and heads west, and we're kind of, we've been called the banana belt.
0: What does that mean?
2: Well, the Rockies come down north to south, and they head west right here. So we're kind of tucked into that corner and somewhat sheltered from the Arctic blast, you know?
0: Yeah, because the...
2: And Cody just Yellowstone just gets blasted.
0: That's another question I have for people that is natives from here. Do you just take the Yellowstone part for granted because it's so close? Or do you go over there and visit it too? And are you in awe of it like those of us who don't get to see it that much?
2: Well, it's... I'm in awe of it.
0: Yeah, what I mean is...
2: I can't speak for everyone, but...
0: Like,
2: we don't visit in the summer.
0: We have things near us that tourists come to see, but I don't ever do. I mean, because I take it for granted. It's right there.
2: No, we quite a few people go to Yellowstone.
0: They go to the park,
2: yeah.
0: Because I'd buy an annual pass to just be there all the time. It's just, except for maybe when the tourists start.
2: It's truly a parking lot. It has become a parking lot. It's in the heat of the summer. And I may shoot myself in the foot for saying this, but... the best time to actually visit Yellowstone is after the 1st of September, right before they close it. Now, you're taking a gamble.
0: Because they could close it.
2: They could close it any moment because of snowfall. But once school starts about mid-August, the traffic in Yellowstone goes way down.
0: How long does it stay closed, typically, when they shut the park down for the winter? I mean, I see these gates out here where they'll close off the mountain passes, but I think those are temporary, right?
2: Well, as soon as the danger passes, they open up.
0: They open them back up. Yeah. But Yellowstone will just shut down.
2: They get so much snow they couldn't possibly.
0: Yeah.
2: Couldn't possibly.
0: And so that lasts, about 2 months?
2: Through the winter.
0: So all of it.
2: Yeah. Well, sometimes they'll open, now, again, in territory, I don't know exactly how it goes because it fluctuates with the snowfall.
0: Sure, yeah.
2: But there are parts of Yellowstone that are closed, just closed in the winter.
0: So between people taking their kids back to school, I think it's probably after schools go back, and the first real snow is as much. How different is it? Because it was like being in a TSA line. We took one little departure. We had to cut across the park this time to get to Cody. And took one little departure to see one site there, and it was like a TSA.
2: Yeah,
0: it was just people standing around.
2: Yeah.
0: It's crazy.
2: I haven't done that. I will be total disclosure here. I haven't done that in years, but it's slightly less, I'll say.
0: I know I was traveling in a foreign country last year, and they were becoming anti-tourism.
2: A lot of places are.
0: It was parts of Italy, and I thought, well, how arrogant. These tourists are bringing money. You know, we're tourists. But then I come back to America, and a lot of these foreign tourists that they got a different sense of space than we do.
2: Mm-hmm.
0: I'm trying to be polite here, but Japanese people will stand right next to you. If you're in a buffet line, they will
2: physically touch you.
0: This one guy was like, "So how's my prostate?" I mean, he was that close. they don't even understand. They don't even understand they're being rude or loud in a quiet place. And I sort of understand what the Italians were thinking is like, well, you're kind of messing it up for us now.
2: Right.
0: And so at some point there's a trade-off between too much tourism and
2: it's true.
0: Still being available to
2: and
0: people.
2: A lot of it, I think, is driven by environmental impacts.
0: What does that mean?
2: Well, for example, and this hasn't happened yet, but just locally in Yellowstone, a lot of people, there's so many tourists, and not just foreign tourists, that aren't abiding by the rules and starting to destroy some of the archaeological sites and just lack of respect for the area, going off the path and being disrespectful and destroying the environment.
0: Every now and then an idiot will go try to take a picture next to a buffalo or step off into one of the geysers and just boil themselves. I don't understand. I just don't get people. I've watched them do it on this trip where they've just taking shortcuts through areas and ignoring the bear warnings and all that stuff. And you'll get one eaten by a bear every now and then.
2: Bears. And I don't understand the people that don't understand the heat of the thermals in Yellowstone.
0: Yeah.
2: I don't get that.
0: Yeah.
2: I understand people can be, here we go, just stupid enough to think they can approach a 3,000-pound wild animal that's unpredictable and take a picture.
0: That can move that quickly.
2: Oh, they're quick.
0: Do you have buffalo around Buffalo?
2: Well, we don't have wild buffalo around Buffalo, but we do have a buffalo, a couple of ranches and places.
0: And do people graze them for, now we got buffalo burgers and meat?
2: I think they're commercial.
0: Farm industry,
2: commercial ranches.
0: I remember I had to pull over on the side of the road up in Montana, and I just happened to pull over right in the spot, and I looked up and saw a logo on this massive buffalo farm, and it just said TT. And then it hit me. I'd seen that logo before. That was Ted Turner's buffalo farm. Mm-hmm. Apparently, he owns the largest, or did, own the largest herd in the country.
2: Right.
0: Maybe this is one of his properties, but it was clearly his buffalo out there. It was kind of amazing to see him inside a fenced area like that. That's something I'm not used to seeing.
2: Yeah. Now I'm talking about something again I don't know.
0: That's okay. I do that every day for 4 hours.
2: Well, it's just good to know. You make me feel better.
0: Yeah, that's okay.
2: There's some litigation happening, and I think it's down in southern Wyoming. Man, I shouldn't open my mouth about this, but they're trying to designate buffalo as livestock. There's some fencing issues. The ranchers are getting their land overrun by buffalo, and they say they can't fence them in. Once again,
0: because they trample even worse than cattle, I think.
2: Well, they do, but they're. And it's been going on for a long time. It's finally coming to a head, and the Native Americans are getting an issue with them for the grazing rights and the property rights and the destruction of property. I shouldn't have even brought it up because I don't really know the details on it, but it is an ongoing issue right now that's starting to come to a head.
0: Is there an obvious answer to this question, but where did buffalo get its name?
2: Actually, the
0: town.
2: Interesting.
0: Yeah.
2: The story I've read about Buffalo history is that there was a group of men who had founded the town, and they put names that they wanted the town to be, and they drew the name out, and it said Buffalo on it because the gentleman who had put that in the hat was from Buffalo, New York.
0: Wait a minute. It's not from the actual Buffalo. It's because the guy was from Buffalo,
2: That's
0: New York.
2: That's what I heard.
0: So now we've got to figure out how in the hell did Buffalo, New York get Buffalo because they're not Buffalo, New York.
2: I don't have that information.
0: I've got to know this stuff. Now I got to go do some homework. My wife's addicted to ChatGPT. She's probably looking it up for me right now.
2: Good.
0: She'll look that stuff up.
2: Pop in a minute and let us know.
0: I bet somebody knows online. Y'all, let me talk about Hueytown Pond. This is gun country out here, too. A lot of outdoorsmen and hunters and all that stuff. Well, right now, Tommy over at Hueytown, an incredible gun counter. Tommy's got a legit gun business. Look, it's a pawn shop, so they got pre-owned stuff and other things in the facility. But Tommy's got these ARs right now that are just an amazing deal. These are AR pistols, so it's an AR platform in a shorter form that's perfectly legal. He's got them in 5.56. He's got them in 300 blackout. He's got them in 7.62. And they're all on sale right now for $399.99. So basically $400. That is a good deal any way you slice it. And I'm not trying to create FOMO. It's just what Tommy told me. Tommy's a straight guy. He said he's only got 50. When they're gone, they're gone. So, and that sounds like a lot of those guns, but they do get out of there pretty quickly. So get on over to Hueytown Pond and get you a deal on this, one of those AR-12s. You've heard me talk about on the recorded ads that you hear during the day on the station. All those, I think he's still got plenty of those in stock. He's been able to get more of those back in. Great prices on those as well. It's just it's a cool place, and you get to know him. He's just so good, so likable. Then you got somebody that can track things down for you, or put a deal in your lap every now and then, or do a little bit of gun work if you need stuff done. They're good like that. Accessories, suppression, optics, they've got all of it over at Hueytown Pond, Brook Lane Drive in Hueytown. Back here in just a minute, Flo, Wyoming.
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9: Well, it's stop and go on 65 North between Highway 31 and the Shelby County Airport exit. It's also stop and go on 65 South between University Boulevard and Lakeshore Drive. Collision 20 East at exit 132A, left-hand lane blocked. I'm Phil Carter in the traffic center.
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0: Yeah, but Gordon put an R by his name to get in to get elected as secretary.
1: Oh, we talking some trash now. Did you hear us, AJ? We were talking. I'm going to drag Laura into that, too. Here, just
0: right.
1: All right, here live again, Leland live on the road in Buffalo, Wyoming today, hanging out at the Occidental. Got a cozy little corner over here. I'm actually doing the show sitting down today. I enjoy that every now and then. Lonnie is Furniture Company bringing the show tonight. That's Reggie and John. 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
0: No.
1: 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Not some cheap stuff, but the good stuff. 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And the store gets a lot of turnover. If you go in there today, it'll look like a different store in just a few weeks because so much moves through there. 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Constant selection, plenty of the stuff to look at, very professional and just caring staff, just good people all around. And Reggie reached out to me this morning and said they're continuing. The 4th of July sale is continuing for a little while, but this will be the last weekend, and they're doing $250 off every $1,776 that you spend. Y'all can do the percentage on that if you want to, but I just love that. So for every $1,776, you spend $250 off of that amount. And he said he just went to Rocky Mountain National Park, too. A lot of folks coming out west this summer. So go see Reggie. 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Kimberly's about this size, about the size of Buffalo.
0: Oh, yeah?
1: Cute little town, yeah. I like Kimberly.
0: With a furniture store that big?
1: Yes. It's crazy. The weirdest place because you get up there in the middle of nowhere in the country between Birmingham and Coleman. You pull off the exit, and it's this giant store right there with all this good stuff in it. It's really neat. Okay, we were talking trash about some politicians. Let's go back to politics for a minute. So, I looked down, and the whole time we've been talking, I didn't even notice your button. You've got a political button on. Your candidate for governor right here is Brent Bien. Is that how you say his
0: Brent
1: name?
0: Brent
1: Bien. So I have a friend who has the last name Bien, and he pronounces it Bien, so I did it wrong.
0: Yeah, well.
1: I used to call it Bien, but he says Bien.
0: Tomato, tomato.
1: Exactly. Tell me about Brent. What's going on with that race, and how's that going?
0: Oh, man, the race is heating up right now. We have the top three contenders for the governor's race are Brent Bien, Eric Barlow, and Megan Degenfelder. And it's, our primary is on August 18th, and it's really starting to heat up, and the mud hasn't exactly started slinging yet. Everybody's trying to be nice.
1: Yeah.
0: But it's getting heated. In fact, the whole climate, the campaign climate, is getting heated for.
1: So you have your primary really late in the year. That's so close to November. But I guess the Democrats don't do well statewide here. Your state vote's a lot like ours, right?
0: Right. Pretty much the election is decided by our primary.
1: That's kind of dangerous, don't you think, when one party is just in control, because you could wind up with, we've just got a weak Republican Party because they don't really fear competition.
0: And we don't have a runoff election here in Wyoming. So if you have several contenders for a seat, or candidates, I should say, for a seat. Our current governor got elected with about 30% of the vote.
1: So you just, it's just split. A plurality, mm-hmm. not a majority, mm-hmm. and then you're in. Because mm-hmm. you don't have a general,
0: correct.
1: Basically.
0: Well, we do have a general, but for other other issues.
1: So, okay,
0: because it's such a heavily one-party state.
1: I did organizational politics, so I get nerdy about this stuff. And I don't want to dry you out or the audience, but... We have two U.S. We got one incoming U.S. senator and a current U.S. senator, and both will have gone to the United States Senate to represent 5 or 6 million people with less than 300,000 votes.
0: Mm-hmm.
1: because of the way we do things in Alabama. We're a one-party state. Democrats don't have a prayer. Mm-hmm. And Republicans have gotten apathetic. And we wind up in these specials and in these runoffs. And by that, I mean Barry Moore, who just won a runoff. Not that many votes. A low turnout race. Same thing with the Katie Britt special election. So a very small number of people influenced by a lot of outside money can determine who represents the state.
0: Absolutely.
1: Is it like that here? Is
0: yes.
1: it big money, outside money stuff?
0: It started the last two election cycles. Big money from out of state has really, really started to influence our elections.
1: How many people live in Wyoming?
0: Oh, a little over 500,000.
1: And you only have one congressional district, right?
0: Yeah.
1: You got one, Maggie Hagerman?
0: Harriet Hagerman.
1: Harriet Hagerman. I got that all wrong. Oh, we loved her because she beat Liz Cheney, so that was all I cared about. Is she okay?
0: Well, she's been the darling child of Wyoming for many years because she's done, her career has been, she's an attorney.
1: Yeah.
0: And she has done a lot of good for Wyoming over the years in Washington as far as environmental studies, our water, defending Wyoming. She's the darling child of Wyoming and got elected flying colors. And we'll probably win the seat this year just because of that. She lost a little bit of support a few months back when she was she voted for the, we just mentioned, the federal lands being sold.
1: Yeah, yeah.
0: She lost a little bit of support there, and she's recently endorsed one of the gubernatorial candidates that's not really the
1: here
0: popular.
1: In this race.
0: Yeah.
1: So why do you like BN?
0: Well, Brent is a retired Marine colonel.
1: Okay, I like that.
0: He's incredibly conservative. He's not a politician. And his platform is, just generally speaking, about giving Wyoming back to the people and getting government out of the way. And so he wants, a couple of his real strong platforms is he wants a statewide wall-to-wall audit of the state, because we're one of the richest states in the nation, so to speak, with what we have in reserves and what our government has available, because we have a rainy day fund that's got over $39 billion in it.
1: Mm.
0: And they really don't know what it takes to run the state, because the state, we get an audit every year, just like every government office has to have some kind of an audit, but they haven't done an in-depth forensic statewide audit.
1: It's kind of a cover story insider deal.
0: 1989.
1: That's amazing.
0: So you don't know what really, his whole thing is, we don't really know what it costs to run the state.
1: Just transparency is what
0: transparency and accuracy.
1: And the current governor, kind of a squish?
0: The current governor used to be a Democrat, put an R by his name to get elected Secretary of State years ago, and
1: that
0: then
1: happens.
0: Moved up the line.
1: That
0: and
1: happens.
0: He has, in my opinion, he has been the driving force behind all of the environmental crap that has gone on in Wyoming the past few years. He spent millions of dollars. Oh, sorry.
1: We'll throw some rocks at him here in just a few minutes.
0: Okay.
1: We're going to take a quick break. If y'all want to ask Lori any questions, get into politics, or talk about Wyoming, we'll do any of that. As we're just chilling out here on a Friday in the beautiful Occidental Saloon in Buffalo, Wyoming. Back in a minute, Leland Live on the Road. I'll show y'all some pretty pictures. Leland Live on the Road, back here in a minute. Stay tuned.
0: Kitty Pixies.
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4: Alabama Attorney General Steve Marshall announced this week a multi-state settlement with the parent company of Cash App. The $45 million settlement comes after multiple states sued Block Incorporated for overlooking fraud on the Cash App and not taking safety precautions or prevention measures. Victims say that they were encouraged to use Cash App for direct deposit of their paychecks, only to have those accounts locked up for weeks, keeping them from accessing their cash, while others say their money was stolen and the parent company failed to investigate or issue refunds. As part of this settlement, Block Incorporated agreed to not only pay out the millions of dollars, but to also stop making false or misleading statements about the Cash App's safety and protective measures. Marshall said that his office has long advised consumers to use caution with these peer-to-peer payment programs, and he says this settlement sends a clear message to app makers to be more transparent, secure, and accountable. I'll be back with more Alabama stories after this.
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4: The man who is currently in prison for the kidnapping and murder conviction of 3-year-old Cupcake McKinney of Birmingham back in 2019 has now been charged with possession of prison contraband. Patrick Stallworth is still awaiting trial for the charges filed against him by the state of Alabama in connection to this case. He's currently being held in the Jefferson County Jail as he awaits trial. That is where Stallworth was found in possession of the tobacco products and the THC. I'm Andrea Tice.
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0: All right, man, here we go. Leaving live, Talk 905 here in Buffalo, Wyoming. One of my favorite little stops. We've been here before, and that's when we first met my friend Laura, who's hanging out with us here this afternoon in the Occidental. We've gotten deep, man. We've gotten into some policy stuff, some politics stuff. We've talked about the area itself, and if y'all want to get in on it, bring it as we do our Friday afternoon. 545-9950 is the phone number. If you're watching us online, you're looking at the beautiful bar here in the Occidental, way back in that back corner. I don't know if, what you can see on your screens, but that's where they have the Thursday night. They call it Bluegrass Jam, right?
1: Right.
0: Is that what they call it? And they let me pick with them 3 years ago, and that was just such an honor. Those guys were so welcoming. They said, come on, buddy.
1: I hear you're pretty good, too.
0: Not as good as them, but it was so fun. And you came that night, didn't you? Didn't you come back?
1: I came
0: back
1: in late,
0: Yeah. Well, what I remember about that night is one of the guys in the band shouted out to the crowd here. He said, this guy's all the way from Birmingham, Alabama. And one of the guys in the back said, Roll Tide. I went, I said, I'm the other school. And another person knew the joke and said, War Eagle. And it was just so, it was so fun. So football, is college football a deal out here? I know you got the Cowboys. Mm-hmm.
1: Well, we only have the Cowboys, so
0: that's pretty
1: it's
0: much
1: big.
0: It. Yeah.
1: It's big.
0: I like a one-choice state sometimes. or do they have a good following?
1: Uncomplicated.
0: And all that goes well?
1: Oh, yeah. It's the alumni and, yeah.
0: Cool
1: yeah.
0: logo, though. I like their Cowboys. What else would they be?
1: Right? Wyoming.
0: So here we are, and there's the bar, and there's the main street. Just a little traffic cam kind of shot. And, of course, here is me and Laura sitting here in the little... I found a little cozy nick by the front door, and so you hear the swinging door going here in mm-hmm. the historic Occidental. Well, 1880, is am I correct?
1: 1880, something like that, yeah.
0: It was built, and just so much cowboy history and Western history.
1: A lot.
0: Every town had a little watering hole like this.
1: Don't they placed, still?
0: Yeah, well, sort of, yeah. Now we call it Waffle House. It's Bucky's now. I don't know what it is where I'm from. But, you go through these Western towns, and they've been able to hang on to them. So when I was in... it was in Durango. We went to the, now I'm already forgetting the name of it, the one downtown in Durango that's, one of my listeners recommended it. It was the Longmire. I don't know. It was such a cool place. They had a live guy there playing piano in the corner, playing old Western piano songs, like a real saloon, and the food was good, and every town you go to has these things. Yesterday we were in the Irma. You ever go to the Irma?
1: I have been in the Irma, yeah.
0: It's just fun. And the owner there, Mike, is this cool guy.
1: They're great people
0: and,
1: there, yeah.
0: That was boisterous. We were directly in the bar, and we had all these loud people in there. They did not care we were doing a radio show. Uh-huh. They were just having fun.
1: Oh, cowboys.
0: So that was a fun time. A little bit quieter here at the Occidental.
1: Well, it's the middle of the afternoon. Just give it a minute.
0: Oh, what do we got? We got 2 hours, so we're expecting some rowdiness later. You say you have some events this weekend down on the square, some stuff going on?
1: Oh, we do. We have a group. The Saturday in the square, and during the summer, once or twice a month, they'll do a Saturday music in the square, and it's coming up tomorrow.
0: Good thing I'm going to be here through the weekend.
1: Yeah, you'll
0: now,
1: have fun.
0: One guy I met in Jackson, Wyoming, I just ran in and went into his shop, and everybody always asks, where are you from, where are you going?
1: Right.
0: People are so friendly to have those conversations. And I told him I was coming here. I mean, he talked for 20 straight minutes about a museum here in town.
1: We've got a great museum.
0: Tell me about this museum, because he went on. I can't even remember all this stuff other than something about a bugle. He was killed in some, I think it was a Little Bighorn standoff. Mm-hmm. And his bugle was found years later just crushed in the field. It's the actual bugle. Mm-hmm. It's in the museum. Tell me more about the museum itself.
1: Well, it's been here. Oh, my gosh. It's been here a long time. And there's just so much history here in this area, from Little Bighorn being not very far away. We've got the Fetterman Battlefield, which was a precursor, if I'm not mistaken, to the Battle of Little Bighorn, which had a great influence on that battle that's never talked about.
0: I think that may be what he was telling me. It was the precursor battle that was as big as...
1: Because it was an absolute ambush.
0: Right.
1: And they had the terrain. The Indians drew them into the terrain. They
0: Wasn't knew that the crazy horse? It was a decoy or something like that? Is that the
1: maybe.
0: Right? Have I got the right story?
1: That may not be that story.
0: I feel kind of ignorant right now. Because he told me the whole thing. But anyway, he said he just implored, you got to go to this museum.
1: It is incredible. And a lot of the generational families have donated a lot of the stuff from their family history. And It's small but mighty. Our museum here.
0: Is it open on the weekends?
1: I'm pretty sure. I know Saturdays, but
0: I'm gonna get a coffee and go over there in the morning and see that stuff because I love that stuff. How far from here? Because I don't really know the geography as well. Was the Little Bighorn battle?
1: It's about an hour and a half north.
0: Okay, just up the mountain range, just a little bit further. Or,
1: It's not really in the mountains anymore.
0: Okay, it's kind of flat, I guess.
1: Yeah, it's more in the rolling hills.
0: Yeah. And I just completely blanked out. Oh, I did get a message I meant to share with you. You have a new fan back in Alabama?
1: I do.
0: It's my mama.
1: I love your mama.
0: She is sitting here, my mama. We call her Nana sometimes because that's her grandmother name. But
1: that's my grandmother. She's listening.
0: She said, "That's your. You're also Nana?"
1: I'm Nana too.
0: From one Nana to another, she said, "I'm enjoying listening to Laura. Tell her hello from Roanoke, Alabama."
1: Well, hello.
0: So there you go. That's my little hometown. What I was just comparing this to, about the same size, a little small. Yep. Town with the main street. It was Mayberry growing up, but a lot of bad political decisions just took a lot of the industry away from our politicians back in the 90s, just doing bad international trade deals. And our man Trump's trying to get all that fixed, but I don't think he has enough time. Do you get a sense of that? Are you a Trump fan? I don't even know. I am a Trump fan.
1: He's disappointed me a handful of times.
0: In what?
1: Well, the latest thing was the whole glyphosate.
0: What's that?
1: Oh, wow. Another rabbit hole.
0: Let's do it. It's a long show. Well, plenty of them.
1: You know, Bobby Kennedy is the whole MAHA thing.
0: Yeah.
1: Getting us out of pesticides and out of vaccines and healthy and all that.
0: Because you also run a health healing, a natural healing.
1: I do alternative healing.
0: We'll talk about that in a minute. Okay. I want to hear about that.
1: Yeah.
0: Because I don't know anything about that either.
1: No?
0: I don't. I'm ignorant. You can help me. But tell me what that means about the disappointment.
1: Well, Bobby Kennedy is doing all these things to get us out of pesticides and vaccines, like I said. And Monsanto has this pesticide called glyphosate that they spray a lot of. It's a GMO plant pesticide.
0: Mm-hmm.
1: And it's already used by the billions of tons on cotton and soy and canola, rapeseed, actually. And it is a carcinogenic, neurological toxin, and Bobby Kennedy was trying to get it taken out of the rotation and not used, and then Trump okayed somehow. Should have looked up the details. Monsanto won a big lawsuit and can continue using it, and it was just money driven.
0: Do you feel like the Trump administration hasn't pushed it hard enough on that particular issue?
1: He kind of ignored that.
0: Do you believe in this MAHA stuff? You think it's working? I mean, I know they did the red food dye and they've done some other reforms.
1: I do believe in it. I mean, that's been my entire 40-year career. I've been talking about that stuff for 40 years.
0: Well, educate me because I'm all about this. I'll give you a little backstory and then let you have it. I go to Italy for the first time.
1: Mm-hmm.
0: I lose track of the years. I think it was 3 years ago. We go there and I took a bite of a tomato. My first night out to dinner in Rome.
1: It was a religious experience, wasn't it?
0: I had a flashback like I was a kid in my grandma's kitchen because she grew her own stuff out back from real seeds. And it tasted like my memories. And I remember just being, and I'm not the biggest tomato fan, but that thing was amazing. And then I started talking to the waiter about his restaurant. So where do you get your tomatoes? And I remember how you put it. He goes, we've been buying from the same farmer for 400 years. They've got an ecosystem of farm to table stuff that's pure, not polluted, not all the stuff you're talking about, and you can taste it in the cleanliness of the food and the bread is real bread, and you lose weight, you don't gain weight when you eat that trash. And when you immediately, the shock value of when you come back to the United States and all the impurities that are in everything we consume, we think even stuff marked healthy is just nasty.
1: It's not.
0: And it was a shock to my system, and I started getting more into reading up on these things. But this is your thing. This is what you do. What is that? What is natural?

0: Before Rockefeller took over, was about using sunlight for healing and using herbs and natural remedies and salt therapies and things like that for healing.
1: They used to prescribe people to go to places like this, into the mountain air, and to be outside. They would, in the 20s, I guess, I may have 20s, my time 30s. On 20s, 30s. Mm-hmm. A doctor would tell you, go out west for 6 weeks and be outside a lot.
0: Well, that's what the, quote, sanitariums were about.
1: Right, exactly.
0: Yeah, because people would go, just like you said, into the drier climates or places where the sun would heal, and all the mineral baths and the hot, you know, they would travel for miles, for hundreds of miles to go soak in a mineral bath. I mean, we've got a huge mineral hot springs place here in Wyoming called Thermopolis, and Texas, the Mineral Wells used to be a huge healing center.
1: Hot Springs, Arkansas, places like that all over the country where they would build whole railroads into these towns so people could go get into the the minerals and whatnot.
0: That's true.
1: Your counterpart on our radio station is a woman named Rhonda Dow. She listens sometimes. She's amazing, too. Been doing this probably 40 years of similar stuff. I'm not an expert at it, so I'm always curious when she'll call in and give us advice sometimes on things. But who would your typical client be, and what do you do for them?
0: Well, a lot of... Wow, it's all over the.
1: That's probably such a broad question. It's
0: yeah, it is. But I do a lot of a lot of my work is centered around pain management.
1: Okay, and that's a huge deal.
0: It's huge. Yeah. It's huge, and nutrition is huge because your whole immune system, your whole health profile, goes back to your gut and the terrain in your gut, and so that's. You do a lot of detox programs with people and a lot of rebuilding of their immune system and using all kinds of alternative, what's considered alternative therapies.
1: And, you can put that right there. Thank you, sir. I appreciate that. I dropped something on the ground. This kind gentleman just handed it to me. So how do you achieve good gut health? Do you have to just rid yourself of everything and reset it or just generally?
0: Yeah, you have to clean it up. You have to
1: Does alcohol help that? We're sitting in a bar. I was
0: not
1: joking.
0: Really.
1: It's just bad theory of mine. I was like, a good shot of vodka and some
0: A little bit of whiskey for a cough with some honey is medicinal.
1: My grandmother used to do that, and she had to watch me because I'd fake a cough a lot because I thought it tasted good. She'd say, you're not sick. Get out of my kitchen.
0: Get out of your kitchen.
1: But it was the only whiskey in her house. She was a teetotaler. But, yeah, they believed in those
0: things. My parents as well, teetotalers.
1: And to these days when I get a throat thing because it's my moneymaker, right? I can't work if I lose the voice. And whiskey and honey and hot things like that are always helpful.
0: Mm-hmm. The honey is hugely medicinal.
1: And is it really true that it's that local? I mean, you've got to... in other words, if you live in an area, you should consume local honey because it's going to be more in tune with
0: especially
1: any allergens
0: if you're,
1: or whatever.
0: Oh, especially if you're working with allergens. But just honey in general is an antibacterial, antifungal.
1: Fascinating.
0: Blah, blah, blah. It's very good for you.
1: You never know when I do one of these Laura shows in Wyoming what we're going to get into. We started off talking about these damn data centers and how that's a nationwide thing. And if y'all are joining us late... But I do appreciate that. We got a call right now about the MAHA thing. Ooh. I thought that might stir some people up on a Friday. Tom is on a cell phone over on line 3. Tom, what's up, buddy?
2: Hey, guys. How you doing?
1: Hey, man. Doing well.
2: Good. Hey, Leland, I met you back when the cobbler place opened in Trustful back in, a year ago or something. But I had a question for Miss Laura. I'm getting diagnosed as rheumatoid arthritis. Is there anything natural to get rid of that?
1: Could you hear that question, Laura? Rheumatoid arthritis?
0: I did.
1: Yeah, what do you think about that?
0: Well, rheumatoid arthritis is it's a multifaceted issue, and it's very individual. Treatments are geared more toward the individual. And there's a lot of alternative therapies that could help with the symptoms. Unfortunately, curing rheumatoid arthritis is very difficult because it tends to be influenced by genetics a lot.
2: Yes, ma'am.
0: But I would, my main recommendation would be to eliminate as much inflammation in your body as possible.
2: Okay.
0: Because it's an immune issue.
2: Foods to cut out or?
1: Yeah, well, how do you do, what's a good way to manage inflammation, which I think is a problem in a lot of
0: people. Well, food is a huge issue, and we're talking about the MAHA movement. One of the most hidden

0: most prevalent things in our diet these days that is a hidden inflammatory cause is seed oils. And this is one of Bobby Kennedy's big pushes, and I'm so happy about that, because seed oils are the main, one of the main contributors to inflammation in the arteries, which is connected to the cholesterol, which is not what we're talking about, I understand, but it also just creates global inflammation in the body. So if you're trying to rid your body of inflammation, seed oils is one thing to
1: and
0: eliminate.
1: And they're in a lot of
0: you have
1: mass
0: to read
1: products.
0: Every
1: what are we
0: label.
1: Looking to get rid of? What kind of oils in particular? From
0: anything
1: canola,
0: that's a seed
1: oil,
0: canola especially. Yeah. Canola is made from the rapeseed, which is toxic to humans. Mm. So canola oil, to be made into canola oil, has to be processed and chemically extracted and processed in a high heat to where it becomes a hydrogenated oil, which means it's a free radical, which means it causes inflammation in the body. So canola oil, safflower oil, sunflower, any of that flowers, oils that are cooked with, especially in frying like chips and things like that, are high indicators of inflammation in the body. And then anything, red meat creates inflammation in the body. I hate to say that because I'm not dissing red meat, but you need to be aware of that if you're really trying
1: maybe
0: to cut back.
1: Manage your consumption.
0: Mm-hmm. Manage
1: is
0: consumption.
1: Lean red meat better than ground beef, or is it, does it matter?
0: Well,
1: it's because of the way the
0: again,
1: cows are raised.
0: It's,
1: yeah.
0: Once again,
1: what
0: it goes back
1: to, yep.
0: If they're raised organically, or how much how many in vaccinations they get, what they're fed, their environment, because what they eat is what you eat and what you become. And some anti-inflammatory supplements you could take would be turmeric and grapeseed extract. And if you're familiar with, and this is a new thing on the market that's coming to light, is hydrogen water. You can get hydrogen tabs.
1: What is that? Hydrogen?
0: No, it's just hydrogen in a tablet.
1: And you just put it in the water?
0: Put it in water, it fizzes up like an Alka-Seltzer.
1: How does that help?
0: Well, it it infuses oxygen into the system, and oxygen...
1: Fascinating.
0: Yep.
1: Fascinating. Tom, thanks
2: have
1: for your question.
2: Of,
1: go ahead, man.
2: No problem. Have you heard of oil of oregano?
0: Yes, it's great. It's great. You have to be very careful ingesting oil of oregano because it can be very stressful on the gut. So if you have any sensitive gut issues, you need to take it in small doses and see how it goes. And you might have to get some other medium to take the oil of oregano if you have a sensitive gut.
2: Okay. Thank you, guys.
1: Tom, hope that was helpful. We'll do a herbal remedy if you want to, because I'm utterly fascinated about it. And I do have some questions about grains and breads, some theories that I've read about over the years. I want to see what you think about them
0: here
1: in just a minute. We do it on the other side of the break. One of the healing things I did, I don't know if you'd call it healing, but it did work for me in my life, was getting LASIK surgery 7 years ago at Dr. Mark Michelson's practice. Now, he's a legend, and I knew about this practice for years and years. A lot of my friends had gone to Doc and gotten the laser surgery because he was a pioneer and brought this to Alabama back in the late 80s. But I was squishy on it. I'm just trying to relate to some of you. I was fine with my glasses. I had Stockholm Syndrome. I was just like, I'm not getting that. You're not lasering me in the eyeballs. I thought it was going to be expensive. I didn't think it would stick. I just didn't know. I know that was ignorant. So I made an ignorant decision out of not educating myself and just never did it until I went and did an exam, only because I was meeting with Doc because he wanted to come on the show. And they started explaining it to me, and then the science made sense. And they checked me out and decided, yeah, you'd be an easy fix. My vision wasn't that bad. And sure enough, 7 years later, I'm just sitting here without my glasses. I do carry around readers. If I'm in a restaurant or if I've been on the computer too long, my eyes will get a little fatigued at night. But for 7 years, I've been 20/15, and it was just crazy, crazy how much it changed just my daily life and travel and everything I did. Now, Dr. Jennifer is Dr. Mark's daughter. And she grew up in this world. This is what she knows. This is all she's ever wanted to do. She is one of the fine surgeons there, too. So you're dealing with two generations of practice that's going to be around for you. So if you're in glasses or contacts, at least do your homework. 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If you choose to do it, I hope you're as happy as I am. And the only place I'd ever send you is downtown to UAB Highlands and Dr. Mark Michelson and Dr. Jennifer Michelson at MichelsonLaserVision.com. 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
13: Well, we have stop-and-go traffic on 65 South between 6th Avenue South and Oxmoor Road, 65 North between exits 231 and 234, and we have stop-and-go traffic on 65 North between University Boulevard and 3rd Avenue. I'm Phil Carter in the Traffic Center.
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Thank you, AJ. AJ, how you doing? We're sitting here. We've squirreled off over into healthcare land, and I hadn't even talked to you all day. You doing all right back there? We did that last segment. It was so long, I got to get now to the bottom. So y'all be patient with us, and we'll get that done. Let me go ahead and go to the break. We'll come back and more with our friend Laura from Buffalo, Wyoming, and your phone calls, too. We'll talk about these. My friend Marty Duncan's weighed in on this food consumption thing, too. We'll talk about this stuff. I think it's important. Back here in just a minute. Lead 'em Live. 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
9: Well, we have slow traffic on 65 North between Highway 31 and the Shelby County Airport exit, exit 234. Stop-and-go traffic on 65 South between 6th Avenue South and Green Springs Avenue. I'm Phil Carter in the Traffic Center.
0: What you hear is what's really happening.
10: Well, let's say you got 500 friends, right? How about you got 1,000 friends?
11: You don't have 500.
10: 1,000.
11: Nobody has 1,000.
10: How about 1,500 friends?
11: Nobody has 1,500.
10: 3,000. You want me to keep going?
11: Nobody has 3,000.
10: I'm just
11: friends.
10: Trying to make a point here
11: if
10: that they're trying to share it
11: good friends,
10: with family
11: you're
10: and friends,
11: lucky.
10: Richard.
11: That's good. Send
10: this
11: it
10: is
11: out
10: not
11: there.
10: That difficult to
11: send
10: understand.
11: It. Knock yourself out. Send
10: Steve,
11: it.
10: Steve, jump in
11: stop.
10: Anytime you like.
11: Stop.
12: I just did what Karen told me to do.
10: Stay out of it.
0: Real talk, real news. 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

0: This one, Laura's breaking it off over here. I may have put the camera on. She was doing the robot. She was doing some kind of robot move. I don't know what that was. Go, Laura. It's your birthday.
1: Not yet. I quit having those.
0: It's one of my favorite bumpers. I like it. Contrast this whole cowboy thing we're doing. AJ, you remember this rap song? What was it called back in the 80s where that guy was like, duh, duh. It was the John Wayne rap song.
2: Yeah, the Rapping Cowboy.
0: The Rapping Cowboy. Would you play that later for me?
2: Yes.
0: It combines our two. It combines all of our worlds that we love. As we're sitting out here in Buffalo, Wyoming. Hanging out with Laura doing her thing. Let me talk to y'all about Alabama Bass. We were just talking about quality of life and your food, and I want to share Marty Duncan's quote about that too. But one of those things is you age in place, and there was a long time where I lived alone, and if you ever slipped in the tub and wonder who's going to come get me, a lot of folks are in that situation, either because you're living alone in life or you're aging, it's mobility starts to change, and you just don't. Home accidents are legitimately a serious thing. Kitchens and bathrooms are the leading cause. Slip and falls in the bathroom, fires in the kitchen. We got to be safe. And you don't have to leave the home you love just because you need to make some changes. You can live in place, stay where your memories are, and improve your life with Alabama Bass. They have these beautiful systems. They're not hospital-looking systems. I'm old school. I still call it handicap. It's not handicap stuff. It's beautiful. Beautiful glass and framing. But they're smart and slip-proof services thought through. Teak wood seats if you want them. They've got shelving and beautiful supports and handles that are just integrated so nicely. Everything's right. Even the plumbing, the way the plumbing works. If you want to use a one shower or any of those things, are just all magnetic. Makes sense. Two-day deal. If you're a veteran, look, this is not charity. You earned this. This is part of your pay. This is part of our country honoring you for doing things for us. And if you need these services, the VA may pay for it. These corporate schmuck companies aren't going to spend time on you. They do not care about you. Your data to them. To Alabama Bass, you're a real human being. John's a veteran. However long it takes, they'll put the plan together, get you a price that you can submit, help you with the paperwork, get you through that system, be as patient as you need, and you might just be able to get the VA to get this done for you. And I think that's what's so special about good local businesses and two-generation businesses like the good folks over at Alabama Bass. So reach out to them. If you want to see one of these in person, they've got them built out right there at the showroom in Pelham, or they'll just come to you and show you what they can do. It's alabamabass.com, alabamabass.com. All right, Laura, we got into your area, which, you know, you're very political. I love that about you because we can talk about anything. But our audience, we don't do enough health talk on the show. But I'm semi-obsessed with this. And some of that's getting older and wanting to have a good quality of life and extend my years and keep up with this little young wife of mine and do all the things I need to do. But, again, it's when your eyes are open to some of the poisons and toxins that we consume voluntarily by making bad choices all the time. It's really frightening what's out there.
1: You know, I hate to say it's making bad choices because the average person doesn't realize what's in the food.
0: Yeah, we're just ignorant.
1: And the FDA, we should never trust the FDA.
0: At all.
1: At all. No. Because there's so many things out there that are in our foods that if you actually read a label and did the research on the ingredients, it would frighten you, literally.
0: I remember I used to love watching the Sunday. This is a weird story and a departure, but let's stay with it for a minute. I'd watch the Sunday morning talk shows. I loved the David Brinkley show. Even as a kid, I'd watch these old. Right. They were calm and quiet, kind of like the show we're having today. And I always see these ads in the middle of the show for these giant agribusinesses. I remember, and I'm not accusing them of anything, but it was Archer Daniels Midland every Sunday. And I thought, why do they need to advertise to a news audience? And then it occurred to me that this was a newsmaker show. Most of Congress watched this thing every day. They were basically lobbying Congress. And I started thinking about how much money is spent by big agriculture lobbying members of Congress. And then later you see all the things that have happened to the food supply. It's all connected. I think the regulatory fig leaf is that they're looking out for us. And in honesty, like a lot of what they do with the drug industry, they're allowing things, I'm just saying it, because of bribery and corruption and influence in the lobby industry, to look at that our leaders look the other way. And what's actually the truth on the ground is not very healthy for us. And that's where MAHA is supposed to be the breakthrough, right?
1: Right.
0: Now, here's my question about the grains and stuff. I read an article. You talked about inflammation. I read an article years ago from a heart surgeon that said, we're lying to ourselves about what causes heart attacks. And he said, I've been looking down people's arteries and veins for decades. And he said, it's all inflammation. And his theory was the inflammation was coming from the corn and the wheat we're eating because they've changed the DNA of the corn, particularly the wheat. I just memorized all the stuff. He said, we eat now what's called dwarf wheat, which is designed to grow more densely per acre, better yield, better profit for the companies, which is, I'm fine with profit, but we don't process it in our body the same way we processed our grandmother's wheat and flour. It's a genetically modified. I think it goes through your body like liquor. It goes through your liver, not your, like your liver deals with it more than your pancreas. I could have that wrong. But it made sense to me that just the basic things we think are healthy, healthy piece of bread, it's just, it's, it starts at the farm level, and we never have a shot at. Does that make sense?
1: It starts at Monsanto.
0: Well, talk to me about it.
1: It starts at some of the more chemical companies.
0: Yeah.
1: Because, let's step back just a moment. GMO foods are not recognized in our body as a food. So that in itself creates a battle in the body to understand what it's trying to process. GMO foods have developed to a point where they have their own category of pesticides and herbicides that they use because a GMO plant doesn't respond to normal pesticides. So the whole idea that GMO was going to reduce our use of pesticides, I don't know if they didn't know what was going to happen or they intentionally did it, is it has actually increased the use of pesticides because the GMO crops, my understanding, have slowly developed a resistance to the pesticides, so they just keep having to make more toxic pesticides and herbicides, fungicides, to deal with the GMO crops. So GMO foods, you were talking about traveling to Europe and you didn't have, the food tasted different, you don't have gut issues, you have allergies.
0: I felt
1: you
0: different feel completely after 3 days. I felt like a different person after 3 days and wasn't even thinking about it.
1: Europe does not use GMO foods. They will not serve Italy, especially, but
0: they
1: most
0: take a
1: of
0: lot
1: Europe,
0: of pride in their food.
1: They supply. Take a lot of pride in their food. And so the GMO, the whole transition to GMOs, I don't know what, 20, 30, 40 years ago, was the beginning of a huge, my opinion, decline of our food supply. So now they've taken, back to the glyphosate we were talking about just a few minutes ago, they've determined us back, I think in the late 90s sometime, that if they sprayed our wheat crops with glyphosate, an extra application of glyphosate right before they harvested it, it would just completely dry out the plant and basically kill it to make harvesting easier, shipment easier, quicker, faster, less expensive, all that. So many people, this whole celiac progression of people with celiac and the numbers are off the charts now, there's a lot of research and a lot of the holistic doctors that contend that you don't have an allergy to wheat or gluten, you have a chemical toxic reaction to pesticides. And if you go to Europe, my husband's is a mild celiac. We traveled to Europe. He ate bread every day, ate pizza every day, was not a pasta, not a problem. Not a problem.
0: Yeah, I mean, then that's the thing. I try to avoid carbs and sugars. My dad was a diabetic.
1: Right.
0: It's just something I instinctively do. We sort of ate that way a little bit, but he didn't take good care of himself, and I try to be wary of that. And I go over there and just decide, hey, I'm on vacation. I'm going to do what I want, and I'm eating all the pasta. I'm eating all the bread.
1: Right, and you're fine.
0: And granted, you're walking more because they're a pedestrian culture. You'll put in miles every day just going to see everything. But I came home 5 pounds lighter.
1: I came home 8 pounds lighter from Italy.
0: Really?
1: 8 pounds.
0: How long were you there?
1: A couple weeks.
0: Yeah, and it was my first trip. The gelato. Every night I had a gelato. Didn't bother me
1: on vacation.
0: Yeah.
1: All hands. Yeah. Nothing. Doesn't matter. Ate what I want. 8 pounds.
0: How do we change that? Will Maha be able to change it? Trump's only got 2 years left. And I don't see anybody on the horizon is going to be this risk-taking as a politician to keep these kind of things in place, even if the Republicans win. And I like some of the potential successors, but I don't see them being as aggressive. They're more politicians than he
1: they
0: is.
1: Are. And like I said earlier, one of my huge, huge disappointments was this whole development with, again, the glyphosate. Mm-hmm. They were trying to get it to where they would use it less or eliminate it from our food supply. And Monsanto and the big, big money came in and
0: bought them off.
1: Bought them off. And now they're, they, I can't remember the exact outcome, but they were looking for immunity.
0: Do you think, well, kind of like the pharmaceuticals got with the COVID stuff. I mean, yep. they got immunity. You can't sue them.
1: Mm-mm.
0: Do you think the MAHA thing will continue? Because you're in this world where you know this stuff and you know politics. Do you think MAHA can survive 2 years from now? Will there some of the reforms that are made, like getting that some of the food dies out, some of the processed, the ways things are processed have been changed. Companies have stepped up to the PR hit and said, oh, look, we're going to do better. I think, what's the chain that's really going to beef tallow, steak, not Steak and Shake. It may be Steak and Shake.
1: Couldn't be.
0: It's Steak and Shake, isn't it, AJ? They've gone to more pure beef and beef tallow in their fries and stuff. And that's a good PR move for them. And I just wonder if it'll last or they go back to whatever's cheap and efficient this is over.
1: I think it's all about what kind of support they get from the administration, you know.
0: Yeah, you don't think it's marketing and publicity and health. It's just
1: I think if the market left unknown will drive it that way.
0: I do too, because people are becoming aware, right?
1: Right, yeah. Right. And there's more and more products that are with avocado oils and beef tallow and olive oils instead of the seed oils, and that's just one tiny little facet of the whole problem that we have with our food supply in America. The nutritional value in our food. From 1940, pre-World War II, when they decided pesticides were the way to go with our commercial farming, to the 90s, we have lost over, on average, some things even more, over 60% nutritional value in our foods. So back in the 50s, you could eat corn on the cob and you could get X number of nutrients from this food. Calcium was like at 7, I don't know numbers, but this amount. If you ate that same corn on the cob in 1985, the nutrition in it was reduced by over 60%.
0: Is some of that because of this ethanol thing we're raising corn to put in
1: it's
0: fuel?
1: Not just corn, it's across the board, and it's because of pesticides. Yeah. And the pesticides kill the microbiomes in the soil, then we have to put the nitrogen and the phosphates, potassium,
0: because we're
1: back
0: depleting
1: in
0: the soil and then we're
1: with
0: gonna,
1: the pesticides,
0: and then we got to artificially enrich the soil.
1: Yes,
0: and it's not everything the same. That is eaten from it and everything we're growing from it, it's just junk.
1: Dead food.
0: Is there any clean soil left?
1: Wow.
0: I mean, it's been sprayed. A buddy of mine and I were talking about this a couple of years ago. He was saying it's hard to find a patch of dirt that hasn't had contamination.
1: It is. And I do know that if you grow certain crops, and hemp is one of them, it will regenerate the soil, but I'm not sure how much it would actually clean out the
0: or how long it
1: the
0: would
1: residue
0: to turn
1: years,
0: out
1: beyond generational.
0: Yeah, because we're planting crops in soil that's been there for, I guess, millions of years or whatever. I was reading something about out here in the plains because the dirt's real rich and black where the buffalo, I may have all this wrong, but the buffalo herds would go through and turn it, and it would help enrich it and grow it. And then once the herds thinned out, the soil changed because the buffalo weren't going through.
1: Yes.
0: Does that make sense?
1: Yeah, it's proven fact.
0: Wow.
1: And, oh my gosh, is it Salatin, the farmer?
0: AJ, we're getting deep into some food science over here. Y'all can have your little breaking bread show. We're trying to make everybody hate food.
1: No, I want you to love food.
0: AJ has a show after this where they talk about fun stuff with the food. And we talk a lot about food on our station, but we're getting into the conspiracy theory food now.
1: This is not conspiracy. I got receipts, man.
0: I know. I'm just making fun of us. I'm fascinated by all this stuff. I mean, I think a lot of Americans are just having it out there in public discussion about the whole, quote, MAHA thing is making people curious.
1: A lot more aware and curious.
0: Yeah.
1: Yep.
0: Well, fun stuff. Here we are. Let me get to some commercials. AJ, how far behind am I? I get caught up listening to Laura, and I forget what I'm supposed to be doing. By the way, I was going to share what we have a celebrity chef, a friend of the show, and a good friend of ours, Marty Duncan, used to do stuff. And she still does on Food Network and all these food shows.
1: Right.
0: And she's Marty's very open about some of her health struggles as well. And she and I wind up talking about this stuff. But she, when we started talking about the young man that called in a little while ago, she said, eliminate sugar in all forms, includes alcohol. Best place to start, intermittent fasting, she recommended. Osteoarthritis is something that she's been dealing with for 3.5 years. And she's not as knowledgeable about the other stuff. But sugar's the enemy of cancer and some of these other things as well, right?
1: Sugar is the... Absolutely. It feeds
0: it
1: cancer.
0: Feeds it.
1: Feeds it.
0: It's a fuel.
1: Mm-hmm,
0: yeah.
1: Mm-hmm. It's converted to a glucose, and cancer cells absorb glucose. Mm. But sugar is... if sugar was put on the market today, and they did a study on the addictive qualities of sugar, it would be in the same category as heroin.
0: You mean psychologically?
1: No, physically addictive.
0: Physically.
1: Addictive.
0: And why are they putting it in the stuff, or is it just... It's good for profit.
1: It just makes things taste better, and people,
0: yeah, it does.
1: It creates a craving just like MSG would in the food.
0: And now I feel guilty because I ate pancakes this morning. I don't ever eat pancakes.
1: Don't feel guilty because you eat food. Just make better choices or different choices.
0: I had a choice. There's a RV park that we always hit in Cody, and they do this little thing where they just get up and cook pancakes for the camper.
1: Mm-hmm, mm-hmm.
0: And I had to do one. I put huckleberries on it, too.
1: Oh, nice. See, you offset it.
0: I put so much syrup on it.
1: You put some fruit on it.
0: And I don't ever do that, but I did it today, and I had no idea I'd get this kind of show to serve.
1: And if you want to do healthy pancakes, use true maple syrup and not fake maple syrup, because that's high fructose corn syrup, and nobody needs high fructose corn syrup.
0: Man, I could talk about this to six. And we might. You never know. Ox Foundation Solutions, bringing you the show this afternoon. I do appreciate Ox and what they do. It's funny, because I'm telling you about Ox right when I'm watching all my cameras around the house and some work going on. I've got a foundation being laid right now on an expansion project on the house. And it's always fascinating to me how much work has to go into the very fundamental thing that your whole house rests on, how much time it takes to get all that right. And when it goes wrong quickly, especially in our climate with the humidity and the heat and the constant rain. You can wind up with mold. You talk about health, allergens and mold spores in the air from black mold under the house when it starts growing. 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
8: We have stop-and-go traffic on 65 South between 6th Avenue South and Green Springs Avenue. Work in wrecks, 65 North after the Shelby County Airport exit, exit 234, and a crash, Pelham Parkway at County Road 52. I'm Phil Carter in the Traffic Center.
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0: coming to you live, talking to NFM5. Hey, John, I'm ready. I don't know. Are we hot? All right, we good. 455 leaving live out here in Buffalo, Wyoming. What do you call people from Wyoming? Are they Wyomingites? Wyomingans?
1: Wyomingites.
0: Wyomingites?
1: Wyomingites.
0: Wyomingites. I got to practice that. I never know, and I've stumbled over that two or three times already on the trip. Hey, we got two more great sponsors. I need to do a little catching up here. I got so fascinated with what Laura was telling us. We got two other great sponsors that can help you on your home. One is serious and one's fun. Let's do the serious one first. That is Greg Nelson at Storm Restoration Roofing. Greg is just, I mean, almost 30 years in the business. He's got 10. This man has 10 kids, and they almost all of them work in the business. I mean, they're grownish. So they're up there on the roofs. I'm not talking about little babies or anything. His daughters are helping with the insurance adjusters. You got to do things right in that business. The installation has to be right or the warranties won't be honored by the manufacturers of the products. If you do a claim with an insurance company and you submit a bunch of bogus stuff that some other fly-by-night roofer tries to get you to submit to get paid, you could get your policy dropped. Greg knows what the insurance companies require, what's legitimate, what's an honest claim. He can document that for you, time, date, place, what, when, where, and how the damage is. And you're much more likely, these insurance companies work with him all the time, to get that thing processed the right way with those companies. He even has finance companies to come along and help you get this kind of stuff financed if you've got a huge out-of-pocket deductible. I just think the world of Greg and the way he works. So jot this number down. You may not have a roof issue right now. Your roof's good or no storm damage or any of that stuff. But suddenly you could need a roofer with our kind of weather. And Greg works on a phone number, so I want you to put this somewhere just in case. Storm Restoration Roofing, 205-542-3531, 205-542-3531. Now for the fun stuff. Do you have a pool?
1: No.
0: I don't see as many pools out here.
1: Well, you know, it's too cold.
0: Well, you know how warm it is being from Texas. A pool is just something to have. And the way they build them nowadays is you can sort of scale the pool down, but build outdoor fireplaces and kitchens and
1: I'd love that.
0: Living, like with a fireplace and a TV. So you can watch the ball game. Your pool's over there with the cool lighting on it. Makes a nice entertainment space. For more months out of the year, we don't get that much cold weather in Birmingham.
1: No.
0: We get about 3 weeks. 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All right, just playing a little catch-up there. So we're sitting here at the Occidental. Crowd's starting to pick up, Laura. I just saw a real cowboy walk in.
1: Told you.
0: I think I can tell the difference between the real ones and the fake ones.
1: Yeah.
0: I've been out here long enough.
1: There's a lot of the real ones that are in Sheridan this week because it's Sheridan Wild Rodeo.
0: Sheridan Rodeo. How far is that away from here?
1: 30 miles.
0: Okay, yeah, because somebody was in here a little while ago and they were going to the rodeo there.
1: Yeah.
0: Yep. A lot of rodeos, rodeo season out here. And we'll wind up in Cheyenne by the end of next week at the daddy of them all. It's going to be fun stuff. Y'all hang in here with us. It's Leland Live on the Road, America's 250. One more hour to go with my co-host Laura from Buffalo. And, man, we got deep into some food talk here. We might keep going with that if y'all want to. 545-9950, Leland Live.
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3: The national organization known as the Daughters of the American Revolution, or DAR, is fighting an infiltration problem. The group leadership announced last year a plan to allow transgender women into the group. This is essentially biological men who claim to be women. Six chapters here in the state are seeking to adopt measures that protect the organization and only allow for biological women to join. They are calling for a special meeting to update national bylaws that defines what a woman is. This effort is being called Daughters Advocating for Restoration, and they have now raised money and launched a social media campaign to restore, preserve, and promote women-only memberships in a historically women-only society. The Alabama Society of DAR was first established in the state in 1894 and has 71 chapters here in Alabama with about 4,000 members. I'll be back with more Alabama stories after this.
4: Some of the greatest blessings is just having people that care about you. To have someone that's just going to love you and make you feel important. They encourage you to be in church. They encourage you to be in prayer. They encourage you to be in your Bible. Now it's a part of my day every day. My house parents planted seeds in me that you can see where those seeds have sprouted in my life and helped change my life.
5: Big Oak Ranch, a Christian home for children needing a chance.
3: Scottsboro police say that the launch of a full-time narcotics unit is yielding great results. The number of drug arrests have doubled since the launch of that unit last year. The unit has also brought on a canine officer named Amp, which has only added further to their success. Hoover police are making a major change to their work schedule. Officers in patrol operations will now be running on 12-hour shifts and moving away from the 8-hour day. I'm Andrea Tice. For
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0: Leland Live on your radio. Yep, that's right. Leland Live on the road, too. This is our big summer show that we try to do this every now and then. We haven't really done this in about 3 years. And the audience says, when are you going back out west? So we're doing it this year through the next couple of weeks. Rodeos and saloons and regular places. And some days just little temporary stops on this road tour back toward. I'm slowly heading back toward Birmingham today. I headed just a little further east over the Bighorn Mountains. What a beautiful drive into one of my favorite little towns out here that I got to know a few years ago, Buffalo, Wyoming. And then one of our favorite people here in Buffalo, our friend Laura, we'll put the camera back on us as we get set up for another hour, came in to join us this afternoon. And Laura's hyper-political, thinks like us, happy to talk about all that rough and tumble stuff. She ain't afraid. But once I found out more and more about your profession, man, we got into a really deep health discussion in the last hour. I think it was very beneficial for our audience. And we can keep that going if y'all have a question for her on this natural healing stuff. She is very much happy to talk to you about that. Or just do some tourism stuff about Wyoming or throw some political bombs in here. We can handle it. We're juggling. We can handle it this afternoon. Let me take care of some sponsors, though, because I got so fascinated with what we were talking about. 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We are in the famous Occidental Saloon. I love this place. It's got so much history here. Is most of this architecture original? I'm showing the audience. As you see, I hear the bartender checking up drinks back there.
1: Yeah.
0: What is that, mostly original ceiling?
1: It is.
0: And woodwork,
1: most of it's
0: and
1: been restored. The bar is the original. The floor is original. Yeah. Ceiling. Yeah.
0: You can tell. And AJ, I've decided my new love in life is this wireless earpiece because I took it with me to the bathroom. Usually when we do bathroom,
1: TMI,
0: floor,
1: TMI.
0: I'm just saying, we have to take pee breaks in 4 hours. AJ and I will take turns running down the hall at the station. And AJ, don't you have an automatic timer in your head? You know exactly how long we've got.
2: Yep.
0: So it's about 2 minutes really to get her done, and unless it's the other, and then it's a whole different crisis. But that's John Bird's problem. But anyway, he's our morning producer, but our midday producer. And so AJ, I've got this wireless thing. It helps me during the remotes like this. And I wondered if it would still pick up all the way back to the bathroom in the back. And it did. And I was like, this is a change in my life. I knew exactly how much time I had. I was like, I knew which promo would play when it's time for me to start walking back. It was great.
1: Please don't broadcast from the bathroom.
0: Oh, I was like, if I just had the wireless mic, I could hang out back here for a whole segment. I've never done the show from the can before, but it could happen. But the other fun thing was back there. It was funny. It's a ladies and gents bathroom. It's either or, whatever. They don't care. Just wash your hands. And they had one of these. Do you remember these old-fashioned machines? We had one in my downtown, in my hometown, out on the street. And you stand on it and put like a nickel in there,
1: yeah.
0: It will give you your weight and your fortune or something.
1: It's been there forever.
0: They had one of those things in the bathroom back there. Mm-hmm. I haven't seen one of those since I was a kid. We had one downtown, and we couldn't wait when I was a kid to get downtown and put a penny in that thing and tell us how much we weighed.
1: A penny? How old are you?
0: Whatever it was. I was born after the Civil War. I'm as old as this bar. But yeah, man, that was just a little nostalgia. Made me smile back there.
1: We try.
0: What do they call those things? I never knew what they called those machines.
1: A weight machine? I don't
0: know.
1: It
0: was sponsored by some company. It seems like they had advertising.
1: Something O-matic, like I'm sure.
0: Yeah, and then they just put all that stuff on there. Anyway, just kicking it this afternoon. AJ, what's happening back at the back on the home front? Just checking in with you for
2: man,
0: a little bit.
2: Hey, everything's good over here, man. Just listening to y'all. Just it feels like I've been just listening to people sitting in, you know, those political ad commercials. You
0: hear the hey Tom.
2: Hey, have you heard about that Maha stuff? You know,
0: because we are sitting at a restaurant. We always make fun of it. Do you have cheesy political ads out here as bad as we do?
1: Oh my god,
0: they're so screwed. They're bad. And I've seen some of them on TV because they'll drop them into my streaming.
1: Right.
0: It's because somebody's called, I don't know, is he running for governor? Chad? Somebody called him China Chad or something out here. Seems like that was in Wyoming.
1: Oh, yeah.
0: I don't know. They're calling him a Chinese plant in the governor's race. I don't know.
1: It's her.
0: It's a her. Okay. So it's the same script we hear at home, just different names. It's the
1: well,
0: same.
1: Well, she did attend the Beijing University.
0: Who is she? Is she running for governor?
1: Mm-hmm.
0: Okay, write her out. Who is this?
1: Megan Degenfelder.
0: Laura has a candidate. It's not like we're going to be able to vote. We're not Democrats. We can't vote here.
1: You don't live here either, unless you
0: want
1: to.
0: Well, Democrats,
1: you know,
0: vote. What they do, what they want.
1: They do. They don't follow the rules.
0: Laura's candidate is Brent Biehn. Brent Biehn. And she's one of the three? You got the current governor and this woman, or is she the current?
1: No, the current governor's out.
0: Okay.
1: He's not running
0: he's
1: again.
0: He's termed out?
1: He's termed, well, yeah. He's termed out.
0: So you got, it's an open seat.
1: Correct.
0: And your guy's Brent, and this woman is a Chinese plant.
1: Well, that's some of the rhetoric going around, because she did attend for her, I believe it was for her master's degree. She went for to Beijing University.
0: Oh, yeah.
1: In downtown Beijing.
0: Doing that alone is disqualifying to me.
1: Well, it's a little suspicious, you know.
0: Yep.
1: So.
0: Isn't that like, Tim Walz did like 100 or so trips to China? Wasn't he obsessed with
1: something
0: China?
1: Something crazy.
0: He learned Chinese, that little douchebag. Anyway, so, man, I went off into political town. But the ads are just, they're just as bad here as
1: they're not as
0: they
1: prolific yet. I mean, and I'm not plugged in like a lot of people to TV and stuff, so I don't see a lot of that stuff. But, you know, political ads are political ads. I think they're all pretty cheesy.
0: They are. And one of the ones AJ and I love to make fun of is the diner ad. They do a lot in radio. You hear the clanging plates, and it's like, well, Tom, who are you looking at this year in the election for governor? I was thinking about that fellow AJ. He's a mighty fine. I mean, they do these diner ads. Like, that's all Americans do, sit around in a diner and talk about it. What they ought to do, AJ, is do one in a bar where everybody's hammered and actually saying what they think about the candidates.
1: Wouldn't that be much more entertaining?
0: Yeah, so AJ says, our conversation sounds like that. We were re-watching an old sitcom that used to be on years ago, and they did a spoof on that. Where the actors in the show were supposed to be extras in a TV commercial. You had these two old guys sitting in a cafe. And one was like, I'd like to go visit the grandkids this year, but I don't think I have the money. And the other guy says, have you heard about reverse mortgages? And the actors are acting up in the background and screwing up the commercial was the joke. And so that's about the level of creativity we get with political spots.
1: Yeah,
0: and they just insult us with stereotypes. In Alabama, it's everybody's shooting a gun. Carrying a flag, lately it's they're all wrapping themselves in Trump, where you'd think, you know, Trump calls them every night.
1: That is a huge thing,
0: and it freaking works. I mean, people will vote for it. I mean, it's just they hang out with farmers. These guys don't hang out with farmers, but suddenly they're wearing a plaid shirt walking through a field.
1: Did they
0: do that stereotypical stuff?
1: What
0: are the stereotypes here? They all got a cowboy hat on.
1: Everybody's a rancher now.
0: Oh, they're a rancher now.
1: Yeah, everybody. I mean, we do have a lot of ranchers.
0: They talk about how poor they grew up and all that.
1: Not dissing the ranchers, but...
0: Yeah, right. Real ranchers are cool, but these are fake ranchers.
1: Well, we do have one of the candidates that is a rancher. I'm not going to...

0: platform.
1: Trump, MAGA.
2: That's exactly
1: MAGA.
2: What we get.
0: And it's,
2: and I'll
0: it's
2: tell you
0: please
2: what,
0: stop.
2: I don't know the guy. He's just looking up one of his spots. I don't know the guy, but I almost bet that when Trump first ran in, let's say, 15 and 16, when he first ran, you probably couldn't find this guy anywhere.
0: Oh,
2: you couldn't find Trump supporters in that when in his first race.
0: No.
2: I know, because we stuck it out there for him, and people were like, you're crazy. I'm for Ted Cruz and all this stuff. And they were maniacs about it. Now, all of them, to a person, pretend like they've been there for the last 10 years.
0: Oh, yeah, forever.
2: So he mimics Trump, I guess you would say.
0: A lot.
2: Does he have bad hair, too? You got the hair?
0: Far, but AJ, if you could find the video. No More Fat Kids, that's the funniest one.
2: No More Fat Kids
0: no
2: is
0: more
2: one
0: fat
2: of the
0: kids.
2: Ads? What is he talking about in No More? What does that mean? The health stuff?
0: Kids need more physical activity in schools.
2: Well, he ain't wrong.
0: He's not wrong, but the videos. Videos.
2: Is he in it?
0: He's in all of it. He's the star.
2: How do you cast that? I need some fat kids for my political.
0: No, there weren't any fat kids in it. It's just the ad is so bad. It's so bad. But all of his are, they're questionable. It's like, are you serious? Is this your serious? This is your campaign, and it is. It is. He ran
2: so
0: last
2: insulting.
0: Time. He ran for. Governor.
2: Do they inundate y'all with mail too and spam messages?
0: Oh my God! There's one of the candidates here who's running for Congress. I'm so ensconced in this one campaign that I'm having a hard time keeping up with everybody else. But I think it's for the congressional seat, and it's a son of a longtime politician here, well-known politician here, and philanthropist here in Wyoming. And his name is Steve Reese. And I don't feel one way or the other about him, but. There was a point in time a couple months ago that we were getting two or three mailers in the mail every day, a week, two or three a week from Steve Reese. And I wanted to go up and just say, Steve, save the trees. Steve, save the trees. We get mailers, and he's not the only one. I'm not saying he's the only politician. They're all starting to send out these mailers, but I think most people just kind of pitch them in the trash.
3: I did find that No More Fat Kid. He did at the, the University of Wyoming.
0: Mm-hmm.
2: Yeah. Let's play this. Let's listen to this thing.
0: Oh, it's the visual on it that's so bad.
2: We'll try to imagine.
0: You can't.
4: Fat kids. Standing here at War Memorial Stadium, we need to bring back the presidential fitness exam. Our students and kids need to be in tip-top shape. We want to make America healthy again. Vote for Reed Raisner. No more.
2: He must have done some research and decided that was some issue or something, I guess.
0: Well, I guess.
2: He wouldn't spend money on it. Maybe just...
0: Well, you know, a few months ago, Trump wanted to do the initiative, the health care initiative.
2: I think he's already done it.
0: Yeah, yeah. That was an old one.
2: It has no... Was he running for Congress?
0: Yes, I think so, yeah.
2: So, Congress doesn't have anything to do with this. The president just can.
0: No.
2: Obama got rid of it.
0: Yeah.
2: And then Trump brought it back.
0: Yeah.
2: So that's it.
0: But actually, the audio on that one is not as schmaltzy as some of the other ones.
2: Well, we don't have an ability to really show it right now.
0: I was thinking the visuals, but yeah.
2: Schmaltzy. I'm going to start using that. That's my new word.
0: Jen.
2: AJ.
0: Think of me when you use it.
2: We just got through with a stupid round. We do our primaries a lot earlier than you, so
0: most states do,
2: And like here, the Democrats will try to throw some Hail Mary, but it won't be anything. I think the races are pretty much over. It's baked in the cake.
0: Well, hopefully, because we've had a huge problem in Wyoming with crossover voting.
2: And that means they switch from Democrat to Republican and like.
0: Mm-hmm. To vote in the Republican primary to sway the votes in the Republican primary.
2: I see what you mean. Initially, we've got a rule now where if you vote, because you don't have a runoff, but if you vote in the initial primary, you can't switch parties for the runoff. You got to stay with the party for that year you picked.
0: Right.
2: And that's a little confusing to some people, but because they get it confused with the general. But you can do what you want in a general, obviously.
0: Right, but you can't. We actually passed a bill, I think it was last year, maybe 2 years ago, that. The time frame to switch your party has been shortened so that people can't switch their party at the right before you
2: that
0: go in to
2: sense.
0: Vote that you can go in to switch your party.
2: Do y'all register by party out here?
0: Yes, you have to register by party.
2: Okay. And with only about 500,000 people in the whole state, you got two senators but one congressman, which is kind of because every state has two senators. And that's amazing to a lot of people, but it's just population. It's just how we're doing it. Is Wyoming growing? I mean, you'd have to double in size to get two congressional reps.
0: We'd have to grow a lot to get two congressional reps.

0: sense.
1: And the liberal areas, we talked about this, I think we're, I can't remember, I don't think we talked about some, but the more liberal areas are probably around Jackson Hole, and you say the college.
0: Typical college.
1: But they don't, I mean, that's a tiny chunk. There's only like 12,000 people over there, right?
0: Yeah. Well, there's also the student population.
1: Yeah. Oh, yeah. UW, well, that's true.
0: So,
1: yeah.
0: So it can influence the vote, but it didn't so far. But our major concern in Wyoming is that a lot of there was a lot of crossover voting and a lot of changed voter registration this year. Probably not enough to sway the election.
1: Right.
0: But it could be because we've got. You know, we've got somebody who's not truly conservative running for a lot of seats.
1: It's happened in Alabama when the brand shift, because the Democrats have lost their minds and gone straight up socialist and are embracing just the nuttiest people nationwide. Well, they had already fought. We started having party identification flips in the mid-90s, about 96 it was kind of the peak. Mm-hmm. And then you couldn't win if you didn't, or in a Republican. So slowly, whether you were or not, and there's no real test. Everybody wore the red jersey at that point.
0: That's what's happening in Wyoming.
1: But to me, there's a danger in that, because when you become one-dimensional, here's, and the audience heard me go through this time and time again, if the only people that can beat you are in your own party, and you're an incumbent, and you get all the party money and all the outside money,
0: right.
1: It's hard to beat an incumbent in a closed environment like that. And there is no general election, and that's why we get these sorry incumbents that you can't get rid of. And then they don't mean it. They're just cross-dressers. They're trans party.
0: Yeah.
1: They're trans.
0: Trans Republican.
1: Mm-hmm. And you get a lot of that.
0: A lot.
1: But it shows up in how they vote. Like in our case, down in the legislature and some of the things.
0: The legislative vote is one of the things that one of the gubernatorial candidates is we're just, all we're saying is check his voting record. Just check his voting record. No mudslinging, no character assassination, nothing like that.
1: Yeah, stuff that's on the record.
0: Because you can't, he's not a bad guy. You just look at his voting record because he's not representing you the way you think he is.
1: Man, let's get on down the road. Let me catch up a little bit, too, as we're almost out of time. This has flown by. I appreciate you hanging out with us.
0: Thanks for the invite.
1: I was running out of gas after a week of these setups and breakdowns, but this has been nice and chill here in Buffalo, Wyoming. Two of our medical sponsors here on the show that help you with your health care. We're just talking a lot about that in the last hour. One is Southern Skies, and, of course, our dentist is alabamadental.com. Let's talk about both. Southern Skies is dedicated, you'd appreciate this, to nothing but skin cancer. And they find it, they remove it. They've got the latest technology to rid people of it. My mom, who's listening and is a big fan of Laura's now, has had a fierce battle since about 2020 with melanoma, which traveled internally. But man, she's pushing 80. Don't mean to rat you out, Mama, but she and I both are about to head to two milestones, and she's my hero. I mean, she is so brave doing this all alone at her age. All her kids are grown and gone, but she's done it. And we appreciate her that she's still. We're gonna see her again this Christmas. But it's a battle. She's given me permission to tell her story just to let you know she wants people to get checked because it can show up externally, and that's where you want to catch it, not after it travels. 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It's hard to know what you're looking at. 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This is all they do, find and remove skin cancer. 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
9: With collisions, 59 South at Highway 174, exit 154, Highway 31 South at Maryvale, Pelham Parkway at County Road 52. Stop and go traffic on 65 South between University Boulevard and Green Springs. I'm Phil Carter in the Traffic Center.
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0: here and now. Later for my Catherine Russ, like that gal. If I had a chance to do a repeat, you can bet your soul gets me at your record to the beat.
1: I think that song came out when I was in high school. It's like a John Wayne rapper guy.
2: Oh, that's hilarious.
1: You know, AJ, when I was in Ouray, Colorado on this trip a couple weeks ago, a lot of True Grit, the John Wayne movie True Grit, was shot in that little town. There's so much history there. You just learn stuff when you travel like this. One of the thoughts is to make the case for doing it on the ground. There were so many little small towns I ran through this morning, and if you're doing it this way, you're going to see more of this country and how it connects. Then if you fly, that's great. Sometimes that's all you can do, but you might as well be in a TSA line if you're going to just go to the airport, get in a rental car, go to Yellowstone and stand in another line. You're going to miss some stuff out here. I wouldn't have found Buffalo if I hadn't come right on the ground.
2: There you go. And
1: what a cool place to be. 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
13: Well, it's stop and go on 65 South in between University Boulevard and Green Springs Avenue. Slow traffic in Shelby County, 65 North, between the Shelby County Airport exit, exit 234, and Highway 31, exit 238. We do have a wreck on Highway 31 southbound at Maryvale. I'm Phil Carter in the Traffic Center.
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2: 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They got this stuff called Teen Takeovers, where a bunch of thug kids come out and take over a city block or take over a business. 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These teens think are they cavemen? A makeshift spear?
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0: Hey, Jay, do you remember when this group did our theme song for a while? Mm-hmm. Gangsta Grass. That's the theme song from Justified, and I found that group through them. We had a show open that was, anyway, it's a long story. We had to burn it. AJ and I were kidnapped by a cult, and kept there. It was a radio station cult, and we were kidnapped and held there for 3 years before we escaped.
1: Oh, good story.
0: We had matching track suits. We were close to drinking the cyanide Kool-Aid, but we didn't do it. We got out of here.
1: Oh, so. Thank God.
2: Yeah. I still got my track suit, though.
0: Yeah,
1: AJ.
0: We should have tracksuit day one day on the show and just go ahead and wear them. We'll like Run DMC. With a white boy. 534, lead them live, talking to NM5. Let's talk about Stockton Mortgage. Usually Thomas calls in, checks in with us, but I'm telling you, man, he gets busy on Friday night. They're trying to close these things down and get done toward the end of the day. And Thomas and his team at Stockton work very, very hard. They're trying to get you to yes. That's not an exaggeration or platitude. All those guys over there at Stockton, they're not going to do business if they can't work on every possible solution. So you can start with just questions. They're not going to make you fill out a bunch of forms, put you in a box, start collecting your data like some of these online things when you're trying to research rates and programs. It's like they play hide the ball with the information. Do they vet you? It's not like that at Stockton. It's very personal. It's a one-on-one company. They'll look at your situation. There may be a program designed for your special need, whether it's a cash out, refi, first purchase, veteran loan. Everybody's got a different situation. There was one time I did a finance, and I didn't know that the zip code that the house was in qualified for a better interest rate because of some FEMA declaration that I had no idea about, but they knew about, and it was able to save me a half a point. There's no way you would have Googled that or found that on your own. So just little things like that make all the difference. Another scenario, maybe your credit's a little dingy right now and you need to figure out what moves you need to make before you pull your credit and get that score. And they can walk you through that and tell you precisely which things to pay off, which things to move around, put you in the best position. And you want to do that kind of preliminary stuff, not to mention getting a real approval, not one of these just back of the envelope partial approval. 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Am I wrong, AJ? They get VIP treatment.
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0: 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Laura, we have covered a lot of territory this afternoon.
1: It's been interesting.
0: Medicine, politics. The data center thing is how we started the show. A lot of folks that listen to us in the early hours are off doing other things. Now we got a new audience by the end. And just to revisit that for a second, because it took me and you a while to work through our issues on that. But y'all got the exact same problems we're having. It sounds like the same script over and over of these big things being just plopped down in the middle of nice areas. And it seems as if citizens are just, they're playing, again, hide the ball with the project until it's too late and everything's already greased and the citizens can't fight it.
1: Well, we're fighting it tooth and nail, but... And we've actually, there's one of the towns, Cheyenne actually slowed down on all the moving forward with the building because of the water issue that they had about a month ago. But there's, we're fighting it tooth and nail as much as we can as, you know, citizens and the public. And another issue we have here with all this green energy stuff is the wind farms, but we don't even have time to scratch the surface on that.
0: I don't think we have a single, maybe we have a windmill somewhere in Alabama, but there's a lot of them out here.
1: It in southern Wyoming, southeast of Wyoming, it has become a huge issue. And we were talking about data centers, but the turbines. Well, the turbines, the wind farms, what I just found out last week is they're massive. They're thousands of acres of wind farms, just like the data centers. But if this is news to me, is that if you took all of the wind farms contiguously in southeast Wyoming, it would cover over 250,000 acres.
0: Good Lord.
1: And there's a group of ranchers down there that cover three counties that have gathered signatures, over 3,000 signatures, to take to their cities, counties, and the legislators to say, man, we can't, no, no, no, no.
0: What's the big issues? The noise? It's that they're taking up the land?
1: The land, mostly. With the turbines, the e-waste, the waste that comes with it. Yeah. You know, they say they have a 20-year lifespan. They don't. They're proving that they have about a 10-year lifespan. And they're nothing but green. And they will never, if you look at the numbers, the ROI on the numbers, they will never in their lifespan.
0: Yeah.
1: Cover the cost.
0: I think it's a bunch of PR that some of the energy companies are. They want to look environmental and green, so they put these projects out there as a cover story.
1: Well, most
0: because they functionally know the science is not with that industry.
1: It's not. None of it. The data centers or the windmills or the solar. None of it pencils out.
0: Yeah.
1: None of it.
0: I saw a video the other day, or a picture. There was a big windstorm came through one of the wind farm fields,
1: right?
0: And just bent those things in half, like toys. And they're it's hard to imagine how big they are too. You're out here,
1: it is
0: close to one,
1: right?
0: What are they, like 400 feet tall or something?
1: Something like that. And the blades are 60 feet long, and just the construction of them. Here's something new that's coming around, because they did not do the reclamation requirements on a lot of the wind farms. So just the cement block, the foundation that they have to put into the ground on these for one turbine, is like 200 tons of cement and steel.
0: Which they've got to go dig all.
1: And they're not required to dig it out. So it's starting to, what the ones that they have shut down are now starting to leak into and contaminate the groundwater, because cement is toxic chemicals.
0: Yeah,
1: and that's just something new that's come up that's having to be addressed.
0: Because they've been around long enough to see the downside,
1: right?
0: And to see what eventually happens,
1: right?
0: We just try to fool ourselves with some of this stuff.
1: I don't think it's us fooling ourselves. I think it's these, I don't know, globalists trying to just destroy everything so that we won't have food, water.
0: Well, again, Trump hates him, but he's only around for 2 more years. I keep reminding people of that.
1: Yeah.
0: And he could lose all power in just a couple of months. If the Dems get a hold of one of those chambers, he's neutered for the next 2 years.
1: And if none of this stuff has been codified through legislation, it's all for naught anyway.
0: And the weak Republicans just have not really backed. I was trying to go back through. They've not codified much of his executive orders at all.
1: Hardly any.
0: He does an EO. The courts rule against it. He fights for another year through the system.
1: Yep.
0: He gets validated by the Supreme Court, puts the EO back in place, waiting on Congress to do something about it, and they don't do it.
1: And they are spineless people. And we got to get Thune out of that Senate, man.
0: No, he's terrible.
1: Oh, my God. I can't believe that they put him in that position anyway.
0: Thoughts on the SAVE Act? I'm pretty sure I know where you're coming from, but what do you think?
1: Absolutely got to get passed.
0: And they won't do it. I don't see them do it.
1: I don't.
0: Unless Mitch McConnell, I think he crossed over to help us, but he's on his deathbed. And I'm not trying to wish him ill. But then we've got to replace him, and you never know what you're going to get out of
1: Well, they're not
0: Tucker.
1: Replacing him. He hasn't voted since sometime early in
0: True
1: June.
0: That. Yeah.
1: And they won't replace him. They're doing the same.
0: I believe
1: that the Republicans are doing the same thing that the Democrats did with Biden, is they're just not allowing the truth to come out.
0: Pretend
1: like he's fine.
0: Because there are crazy reports. I mean, every other day there's a report that he's died. That's been greatly exaggerated.
1: Who knows what's happened?
0: But he's not. They did this with Dianne Feinstein for a while. They wheeled her around until she became
1: Dianne
0: dysfunctional.
1: Dianne Feinstein, they did it with the Supreme Court justice.
0: Are you for age limits on members of Congress?
1: Age limits?
0: Yeah.
1: Yes, I am.
0: I think it just makes sense. I mean, Trump's, what, 80, close to 80? He's not the same 80 as Biden. 80,
1: that's
0: so
1: true.
0: It's not true from person to person, but yet I think he's exceptional in that category.
1: I absolutely agree with that.
0: Some of us aren't going to be that energetic and lucid at that age, and I just think if nothing it generates some kind of turnover, because these people have to vacate these offices because of age, and gives us a shot at somebody else.
1: I agree with that. I know it's arbitrary to say that you have to age out at a certain time, but these career politicians that have been around for 50 years, you got to go. When you can come in to a congressional seat or a Senate seat and your net worth is $325,000 and in 5 years you're worth $82 million, there's something wrong with the system.
0: Mm. We had a corrupt mayor in Birmingham named Larry Langford for a long time, but he had some great phrases. I used to love this guy. But he'd say, if you keep going the way you're going, you're going to end up where you're heading. He'd say things like that all the time. And I remember all the Larry-isms, but there's some wisdom in that.
1: There is.
0: You keep doing the same thing you do, and you're going to get what you always got, stuff like that.
1: Well, they just get bought out.
0: Yep.
1: I mean, I've seen it over and over. I know you have, too. A lot of people have. These politicians go into their career with all the best intentions, and within 5 years, they've been corrupted, bought out, or threatened. I believe a lot of them have been threatened.
0: Yeah, I mean, that's one of the first things. I've seen it up close working for Congress. I mean, it's a combination of things. It starts off with accolades, campaign contributions, and invitations to the right retreats, and they stroke their egos. But at some point, there's a little bit of compromise threat.
1: Mm-hmm.
0: And then once they got them, they don't want them out of office because they've already made that investment. They're reliable and controllable. One time I heard somebody describe the Republicans as controlled opposition. They're kind of there large part to be window dressing and look like an opponent to the Democrats, but they never really do anything.
1: Well, you know, the right wing, the left wing, same bird.
0: Exactly. How cynical do we sound here on a Friday afternoon?
1: Oh, my God, let's do something positive.
0: We're sitting in a saloon and we're talking about this stuff.
1: Let's do a shot.
0: Oh, you ever thought about it? That's not a bad idea. You ever thought about how many political conversations have probably gone down in here back to the 1880s when it was built?
1: Oh, my gosh,
0: how many things were discussed in this room? That kind of stuff always fascinates me. I've got an old radio like that one over there. I think it was built in the 30s. I got it at a flea market, and it's very similar to that one.
1: Maybe
0: the same radio, now that I look at it. But I found it. I think I bought it for like $30 at a flea market.
1: Still got the tubes in it?
0: Yeah, yeah. Actually, I plugged it up, and it works, but then I smelled smoke, so I unplugged it. But sometimes I look over at that radio, and I think people gathered around that thing and listened to the end of World War II. They would have gathered around there for all the big moments in their lives. But that's how we got our news in those days. And there that one sits over there. Mine has a couple of bourbon containers on it. It's just decorative stuff. But you think about history of all these things.
1: Though.
0: We're not the first people to be cynical about the government. Hell, the people that founded this place were cynical. That's why they founded it. So that's how it goes.
1: The country was founded on it.
0: Yes, ma'am. Okay, here we are about to wrap it up from Buffalo. Hey, Jay, it's been a fun show today. I appreciate all your help on the other end. I know these shows can become a challenge for him, too, because he can't see me and I can't see him. We just have to read each other's minds. But he does such a good job at that. Hey, let me talk to y'all about Floor Tech Concrete Coatings. Concrete, you were just talking about the cement at the base of those windmills. Concrete's just porous. And if you've got a concrete floor in a shop or at home in a garage anywhere, it looks so nice when you first, but over time you're going to give oil stains, you're going to spill stuff. I'd spill coffee everywhere I go, and mine's starting to look a little dingy. But the coatings that have been around for years don't really always work. I did a project like this back in, I think it was the early 2000s, and it wasn't but a few months before the hot tires in the garage coming and going and turning, started peeling up the paint or the coating. It turned a different color. The part that was outside in the sun turned a different color than the part that wasn't. And I didn't know what was going on. And then I learned something. I met with Kevin over at Floor Tech, and he told me they went in the lab. He understood this is a big industry that creates a crappy product. 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
11: Well, we have wrecks 59 South near Highway 174, exit 154, and Highway 31 South at Maryvale. Stop and go on 65 South now between University Boulevard and Green Springs. I'm Phil Carter in the Traffic Center.
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0: It's 5:52. That's what I'm about to do. Just going home back to the old motorhome. Could I rewrite that song, AJ? Go on to the motorhome? I don't know. That doesn't make any sense. It's funny. The theme of that song is exactly what Laura and I were just talking about during the break. We may get back on that here in a second as we wrap up. First up, let me tell you all about Douglas Cooling and Heating, another fine long-term sponsor here on the show. Been on with us for probably 17 years. They've taken care of every kind of cooling and heating issue that I have. And here's the thing about them. Honest services. I talk a lot about their longevity, and the way you get that is to just honestly take care of people. And that's what they've done at Douglas. That's what they've done for me in a number of situations. They're upfront on their pricing. In fact, I think they publish the pricing of some of their products that they put out there. And so when it comes to the maintenance and getting a straight opinion on it, there are plenty of people in that industry that give that industry a bad reputation by giving you a hustle or trying to make you buy something or put a new install in that you shouldn't have to put in. And if you can fix it, let's fix it. If you can maintain it and stretch out the life and still be comfortable in your home, that's smart. You know, it's like an automobile. If you take care of it, give it a little TLC every now and then, it'll love back on you and take care of you through the very hot, thick, ridiculously hot summers in Alabama. I trust Douglas to do that for you. They're just good like that. They've been good like that. Of course, also as well, and consider this, you may find some people that try to hit you with a cheaper option. 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Well, it's been a nice little conversation, Laura.
1: It has, Leland. Here. Thanks for the invitation.
0: You were telling me about some other spots around Buffalo, and it was funny. We were having conversations about sometimes people just want to pick up their lives and move. And I was talking about how it's like that down in the Keys, mm-hmm. in the Florida Keys. There are people down there, they're not really dropouts from society, but they did what they wanted to do with their lives and their career, and that's where they want to be for the weather and the sense of just sort of being away from things and the hustle and bustle. And y'all got a lot of folks that wind up out here for that. They don't want to sit in traffic. I met two or three people from Colorado. There's like, we're just done with all the bustle of Colorado. Wyoming's a lot more laid back.
1: Right.
0: So there's an appeal here to that kind of spirit, I think.
1: There is. And
0: simplicity, I guess.
1: In this county, we have now exceeded, our population is exceeding over 50% of retirees because of that.
0: So you're saying more than half of the people here are retired?
1: It's approaching that number.
0: Huh.
1: Yeah.
0: And when did that start?
1: It's been a slow build.
0: Yeah.
1: You know, and with the advent of social media over the past few years, I think people are just discovering more places like this.
0: Where are they coming from?
1: Oh, everywhere. A lot of people from California, Colorado.
0: California seems like somebody stomped an ant bed. They're just trying to get out of it. They're just running.
1: It's an absolute, you know what, show out there.
0: It is. It's just, and they double down on it every time they
1: every day.
0: I think they believe they can replace the people that are leaving with all these foreigners that are just barging all into the country, and they can replace that population and make up for it. They've got brain drain, economic drain. New York City's about to go through the same thing.
1: Mm-hmm.
0: And our states, I guess, are the beneficiaries of that, as long as they don't move here and just start doing the same dumb things they did back
1: then. Right. Well, like I said earlier, we have a lot of people from California here, and so many of them are true hardcore conservatives. They don't want to come here to change it.
0: They come here to be part of it.
1: To preserve it.
0: It's funny, I had that same conversation in Cody yesterday with the mayor who came on with us, and she was just that was her first thing out of her mouth, is to preserve their way of life, to not let it get inundated and let growth become a beast.
1: All over Wyoming that way. And one of the things that I found out in the political climate, just locally here, and it's happening across the state, is that so many of the people that are really politically active that are fighting to keep Wyoming red are, quote, immigrants from other states that came here because they thought we were the bastion of freedom, and they're finding out, oh my God, I have to start the fight all over again to keep Wyoming.
0: Yeah.
1: And they're more actively political than
0: Good for them.
1: Than the locals, generational locals.
0: They'll bring some energy to that cause. Mm-hmm. Let's get Hippie in here. We got one final call on the show, and then we got to wrap things up. Hippie, what you got, brother? What's going on?
2: Oh, man, I really enjoyed it. I didn't catch her name.
0: Laura.
2: Well, I've been at work, but I don't know if many people know that thing about the canola oil.
0: Yeah. We got Laura's business is a natural healing and all that stuff, and so we got off on that for about an hour, and she was very helpful to all of
2: listening.
0: Us. Yeah.
2: But, if you ever saw the video of how they make canola oil, you'd never use it again.
1: Right, and it comes from rapeseed, which is highly toxic
2: to humans. Genetically modified rapeseed.
0: Yeah,
1: correct.
0: Yeah.
1: Correct.
0: Hey, thanks for letting us hang out. Is that Dave?
2: All right.
0: Is that Dave?
2: Y'all have a good one. Be careful.
1: Thanks, Hippie.
0: Thank you, Hippie. I was saying thank you to a guy that's not even the owner. All us old white guys look alike. AJ's been telling me that for years.
1: AJ, shame on you.
0: Faux pas. Just messing around.
3: Hey,
1: don't
3: return the paper.
1: Hey.
0: He's put up with it enough his life. Running joke that we have. I'll tell you about it sometime. Everybody, that if they see me with a black guy, they think it's AJ. If they see AJ with a white guy, they think it's me. It's like, it's just our thing. Salt and pepper, man. Okay, all right. 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That's going to do it for us from Buffalo. We'll see y'all next week over in South Dakota. I'm going to hang out here for the weekend, though. I'm going to be a Buffalonian. What do you call people from here?
1: Buffalonian.
0: A Buffalonian?
1: I think so.
0: I like that. Yippee-ki-yay, AJ.
1: It's been fun, Leland. Thanks.
0: Thank you, Laura.
3: 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Stay tuned for Break coming up next. 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
5: The chairman of the Alabama Republican Party, Scott Stadhagen, is issuing a statement following a recent decision by a Montgomery County Circuit Court judge. On Thursday of this week, the judge dismissed the lawsuit that was filed against Tommy Tuberville, which challenges his residency qualifications to run for the Alabama governorship. The lawsuit was filed by Barry Ragsdale. The judge determined that she has no jurisdiction over this case and therefore dismissed it. The lawsuit could be appealed to the state Supreme Court. Stadhagen says that the governor's race needs to be about the political issues rather than games and frivolous lawsuits. Stadhagen also called on Democrat Doug Jones, who is running up against Tuberville, to do what every other candidate does and explain their agenda and their record and to make their case to the voters in Alabama. Stadhagen says the Alabama Republican Party has been ready for some time to have that conversation. I'll be back with more Alabama stories after this.
6: 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At 1819 News, the podcast, we are in pursuit of a free and flourishing Alabama. 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I hope you'll join us.
5: A convicted drug dealer in Baldwin County is also being charged with seeking to intimidate a witness. John Mathurin is awaiting to be sentenced this coming August for drug distribution. He pleaded guilty to those charges back in November of last year. Three other defendants in this case, along with Mathurin, are also being charged with conspiring to intimidate a witness and her story by using a GPS tracker on her vehicle and even engaging in voodoo rituals as a way of controlling the woman. I'm Andrea Tice.
0: All the economic indicators nowadays are that this is going to be one heck of a year in the economy based on every sign that's available. 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

0: 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You hear the voice coming out of the radio. Of course, you know what show you're tuned in to. You're tuned in to Breaking Brand. Got the two taste buds. We'll see, AJ. I think JD is on a secret assignment. Darian, Brother Paul's, is supposed to be up here, but he got stuck by a train. And so he might be kind of strolling in here a little bit later, but that's okay. We got you in good hands with the taste buds.
1: You know, I kind of expected, honestly, that if he was actually
0: There you go.
1: That if he was actually stuck by a train, that he'd just move it.
0: Ah, there he is.
1: Because that's who he is, and that's what he does.
0: Yeah, Brother Paul's has made it into the building. And we also have the J Dizzle.
2: Oh, the Dizzle's in the house.
0: Yes. Sure. How you doing? How's we got a full house today.
2: Man, I'm just dizzling it up, you know, getting
0: my dizzle
2: on.
0: Yeah, we probably, you know what? We need to get a t-shirt that says, I'm just dizzling, baby.
1: I'm just here for the dizzle.
0: I'm dropping dizzles everywhere.
2: I like it.
0: I'm dropping dizzle like I drop seeds.
2: We can make an hour out of this.
0: Oh, of course.
1: It's kind of honestly what I was concerned about as AJ was bringing me up the elevator. For today's show.
0: Yeah.
1: He was scratching his back. But there was a little bit too much there was a little too much gyrating.
0: I was in that spot, man. It was hard.
1: That's what I was afraid of.
3: You were gyrating while scratching your back.
0: No, nah, so
2: like
0: you know
2: they had his foot was kicking out.
0: Yeah. So what happened was, your back starts itching. And there's like these little grooves on the wall on the panel, right? In the elevator. So when you hit it at the right spot, it gives you a nice little scratch. Scratches the itch, whatever, right? And so I'm sitting there, and Will's talking about, you know, he's pontificating on some things, and he was talking about all the stuff that's going on, and my brain just went in, like, la-la land. I don't know what happened, because I just hit that spot in my back. It was itching, and I was like, oh. And I just, and I kind of did that out loud, forgetting that I was in the elevator with a whole other man. I was like, oh, yeah.
1: Would it have made a difference if, like, I was missing limbs and I wasn't... I was half a man. It seems like that would have even been worse.
0: But then Will looks at me. He's like, hey, bro, like, I'm sitting here trying to talk to you, but I'm kind of confused, like, what the heck is going on over there? I was like, oh, my bad, man. I forgot where I was at. I transcended to a whole nother level.
1: Yeah, you did.
0: But I did get that scratch, though, man.
1: Hey.
3: As long as you got that scratch, I guess it was all worth it.
0: I mean, come on now. Y'all know. When y'all get that back scratcher, and it finally hits that one little spot that's been itching.
3: Did your eye twitch?
0: Everything.
2: Ain't it weird how, like, it's not the same when you scratch just, like, your back with, versus, like, doing it on something else or somebody else scratching your back?
1: A whole lot better that feels like when I'm just like, Queen, you scratch my back real quick, please. You know what I'm saying? Like the nails of a female getting rid of that itch, as long as she's not the one that provided you with the itch. It's good to go. You know what I'm saying?
0: Yeah. Like if
1: she gave you the itch, don't ask her to scratch it.
0: Right. Like if I'm with my boys and my back itching, like don't ask me to scratch your back. I'm like, hey, there's a tree right there. Use that side. That use the edge of that wall. Right. You scratch
2: Here's
0: your own
2: the
0: back.
2: Socket.
0: Yeah, yeah. Don't. Hey man. Tool. Yo, I see you got some nails over there, man. Go ahead, and scratch my. No.
2: Why are you hanging out with dudes with nails in the first place?
0: Well, first of all, how many of y'all cut your nails?
1: I do.
0: I get pedicures, right. Manicures. Well, I already know Darian does, so I ain't even gotta ask him.
1: I stay pretty manicured. But I have to.
0: Yes,
1: I have to. It is required by you know, the health code.
3: Health code, exactly.
1: That I keep my nails trimmed and in a, you know, whatever fashion.
0: Well, Darian, you don't get a mani pedi, Darian.
3: I've done.
0: Why do you look at me like that?
3: No, I just laughed. I laughed because I knew you was going, because you know, AJ knows how I take care of myself.
0: Well, I don't know how you take care of yourself.
3: You know, I'm saying you see.
1: You just got married. You just got married and had a wedding we weren't invited to. Surely you don't have to take care of yourself.
0: I don't know how you do it.
2: Anyway, Darian's gonna be at the adult art show tomorrow.
1: He is. It's funny. They're actually Stephanie and Anna and Cindy are headed down there as we speak. I do have a question for Darian. I haven't seen you.
3: Yeah, man.
1: Happy anniversary.
3: Appreciate that.
1: When was it? It was
3: last week.
0: I'm just saying because I didn't know when you was married. My bad. I'm just
3: anyway.
1: Did your wife notice my comment on the anniversary pictures and whatnot? Like the pictures from the wedding. Did she notice anything?
3: I think she did, but we was swifting through them all, right. So we didn't get a chance to talk about it. When I get back home, I'm gonna tell her go back and look at it. Cause I know she looked at it, but we ended up.
1: I mean, it was nothing bad. I was just like, oh, I remember it like it was yesterday. Yeah. The setting, the whole.
3: I saw it, I was like, this dude.
1: and I thought it was playful, and I did.
3: It was very
1: absolutely
3: playful.
1: Wish you guys, you know, many more.
3: And we appreciate years that. She definitely appreciated
1: life,
3: that.
1: Love, and happiness.
3: Yeah, like I said, she loved you guys. So.
1: Oh yeah, and we love her. Yeah. You know, it wouldn't be nearly as fun if we couldn't.
3: Yeah.
1: Break each other's
0: sport. She knows it's all out of love.
1: Absolutely. Yeah. Absolutely. You know, because, you know, I know she knows, and I know you know that, you know, if there was ever a need or she was ever in trouble in any kind of way, she could hit my hip in an instant. And
3: she definitely, I need to do the feud reviews. I'm like, it's on you. I was like, I created the relationship. So, right. You know,
1: hey,
3: we still gonna make it. I told her, we ain't going nowhere.
1: Nope.
3: So
2: I'm hit the end button. I'm still bitter. Oh, Jamie. Like, who is this number?
1: I was told yesterday after the show.
3: Yeah.
1: By a few folks that I should apologize to Andrea Igea, and that was not a funny joke.
3: Oh, what you said?
1: I just told her, and I was just like, no, she received it well. She took it in good fun. Gosh. It's a great show. Nothing. I started the show and I was just like, and joining us for the last time.
3: Oh.
1: And she just, her face just kind of, whatever.
0: It was kind of funny.
1: And I was like, JD, you didn't tell her? And he was like, no, you were supposed to tell her. And I looked at her and I was like, this is awkward, isn't it?
3: It's very awkward. We love you, Andre. We appreciate you. We absolutely do.
1: Oh, yeah. So what's on?
2: Too many Karens if they're complaining about that.
1: For real.
2: Of all the things to complain about on this show, that's it.
3: Right.
1: Yeah, don't say anything about my pronunciation of "caught."
2: Yeah, right.
0: That was funny. That was
1: yeah.
3: AJ, important. The next time we do a best of show, maybe me and you need to do sit down and scrub the computer. We just need to do like a blooper. If that's possible, like a blooper best of.
1: Oh yeah, I say the wrong thing.
0: I mean, look, we all said that.
3: At one point in time, we've all said something.
0: I had to dump myself a couple of times on this show that I forgot.
1: You did. You may be the only full on dump in the history of Breaking Bread.
3: I believe so.
2: No, I think I got one.
0: No, JD got one too.
2: Yeah, I got one.
0: Yeah.
2: I'm talking about scary movies or something.
1: And it's mostly and it's mostly funny because, you know, he's the one that actually is employed by Cumulus.
0: Well, no, Darian is too.
1: That's true.
3: Yeah, we both are employed by Cumulus.
1: But, you know, you would think that I would be the one who would say stuff.
3: It's almost like I guess the inmates running the asylum.
1: Yeah, it's exactly like that.
0: Well, what you guys said, the black guys gonna be the ones to be the inmates, man.
1: He said that, not me.
0: I'm talking to Dennis. I'm saying, why dare you gotta say that, bro?
3: Like, I mean, like,
0: damn,
3: that's
0: man.
3: The first time that it just kind of.
2: I didn't even catch that one, AJ.
3: Yeah. That's why I felt better saying it than letting JD say it.
0: Like, dang, what are you trying to say, man?
3: That would have caused another set of members calling. I mean, not members, but listeners calling in.
1: 205-545-9950, 205-44-BREAD. Kind of what I would like to know from you guys out there in listening land, and all y'all, obviously, has fast food priced itself to the point where it makes sense to go to a casual dining restaurant instead of the fast food place and just pay a little bit more for a meal that's better for you and hopefully tastes better.
3: I think that's a good conversation.
1: So we'll get into that. 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

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Gemini de la So, me, myself, and I on a Friday. Well, it's not really just me, myself, and I. It's me, we'll see, Brother Paul's, JD, and we're going to talk about Crocker. 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Just save them. Or put them in your history browser. So, like, if you still, you know, using that technology and you don't have the number, but, you know, you can just look them up real quick on the browser. Go ahead and do that real quick. And when you need that move, reach out to them. They know how to move you right. And do a really good job. And I'm telling you, you're going to be very pleased, because I know I was. And, you know, anytime I got to move, hey, I already know who I'm going to call, and that is Crocker. Oh, that almost sounds like.

0: Ghostbusters right there. Yeah.
1: Yeah, I like how it was going with that.
0: Yeah, I'm a little delirious right now. I'm kind of tired. I got my grass this morning.
1: Man, it'll do it to you.
0: Man, I'm still feeling it, though. 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I saw this.
2: I just sent my guy over.
0: No, I like cutting my grass. I know. I like cutting my grass. And, you know, and you know, look, I have a guy that I know I can call. You know, shout out to Brian April. I know he'll come out and cut my grass. But I don't know. I just.
2: Well, and listen, to be fair, if you didn't cut it, then you couldn't garner the I have 16 jobs and just had to cut my grass and it's so hot outside.
0: Right.
2: Sympathy.
0: Right. Yeah. But a lot of times people don't even give you no sympathy. They just like, you're a man. You're supposed to do it. That's what you're supposed to do. Sympathy. All right. So I saw this article. So there was a video I saw. There was a young lady who was choking. And there was a guy standing there. And then he didn't know how to do the Heimlich maneuver. And I'm just kind of surprised of people who may not understand safety in the time of need. And
1: this is true.
2: That's actually, though, one of the things that you can get sued for. Mm-hmm. Like, if you try to, if somebody is struggling or whatever, and you try to administer CPR and something goes wrong, whatever, you can't be held responsible.
0: Yeah.
2: But if you break someone's sternum or you squeeze too hard or whatever.
0: A little bit too much pressure.
2: Yeah. They can sue you for that. So.
0: And, you know, and it's kind of, it's a catch 22 with that, because on one hand you want to make sure if you're ever in a situation, because if you try to call 911, it may take a minute for them to get to where you are, depending on where you're at. And if you're in a medical emergency, I'm like, look, I sign this release form real quick. I know you're choking
2: right now.
0: Hold on, let me pull up my phone and do a video. Are you choking? And you know, and then be like, hey. Can I give you the Heimlich maneuver to save you, or you know?
2: Would you prefer a throat sweep?
0: Stick my dirty finger in your throat.
1: You need a Heimlich maneuver all day long.
0: You know, people like, I'm just gonna fake. I'm just gonna pass out. I'm gonna die.
1: See, and then
0: I'm gonna pick my nose right before.
1: Right.
3: See, if you're doing CPR right, you're probably gonna break something anyways.
1: Yeah, you are.
2: True.
1: Yeah.
0: So
1: that's.
3: And especially if you pull them out of the water, they go throw up on you.
1: Exactly.
0: Yeah.
3: So yeah, it's gonna be
0: like. Gross. Do you ask for consent? Like, if there's like a young, like a girl, and you're like, "Can I? Sorry if I."
2: No, she's my wife.
3: California, you do.
1: Yeah.
3: Excuse me, ma'am. Can I save your life?
0: Man or sir? Ma'am or sir? Which one?
1: Right.
3: What are the proper pronouns? I'm going to start this.
2: I'm sorry, I couldn't hear your pronouns. You were choking on something.
3: I know, right?
2: Look at me.
3: You don't get sued for breaking ribs out there. You get sued for the wrong pronouns. You're thrown in jail and sued.
0: Did you just call me a man?
3: Yeah.
1: Meanwhile, I'm over here. Ha, ha. Ha, ha, staying alive.
2: Forgive me, when I did that sweep, I hit an Adam's apple.
3: Freaked out a little bit. I didn't know what to do.
2: That's my bad, though. That's on me.
1: My bad. I didn't expect you to have that.
2: I'm going to do better.
0: Oh, man. I thought this was a pretty interesting article. The best states for men in the United States.
2: Mm.
0: Now, all right.
2: It's got to be something like... rough in
3: Montana.
2: Yeah, that's kind of like a Montana or Wyoming or
0: right.
2: something.
0: So, according to this article,
3: is it straight men?
2: Can we guess? And like you just take them off the list guess them.
0: Yeah, all right, all right. Let's do the top five best states.
2: Okay, for men.
1: Best steaks?
0: States.
2: States.
0: For states.
2: Yes, states.
1: Okay.
3: Medium rare.
0: All right, top five.
1: All right, go with
2: I'm going to guess Las Vegas.
1: That's not
2: on Nevada. That's not on the list?
0: That's not on the list. A lot of these, for some reason, a lot of these are all on the East Coast. I'm just going to give you that. East
3: Vermont.
0: Okay. No, but there is a state that's close to Vermont.
2: Is it white men?
1: Right. It's got to be white men.
2: Because if that's the case, then I'm going like Maine.
1: Massachusetts.
0: Well, Massachusetts is number one.
1: I know that.
3: For dudes?
0: Yes.
1: Boston.
0: Huh?
1: No, I tried to do a Boston.
3: What kind of
1: accent?
0: All right, so number five is Rhode Island.
1: Rhode Island?
0: Yeah. Who likes to say it? I want to go to Rhode Island.
2: Who made this list?
0: I don't know. I'm just New Jersey.
3: What?
2: These are all places where you can't even constitutionally carry.
1: I mean, are you going there for Atlantic City? Like what?
0: Washington D.C.
1: Nah, okay, I can understand D.C. Especially if you're a brother, I can understand.
0: Yeah,
1: D.C.
0: Chocolate City. Chocolate you know, City. If you know, you know. Connecticut is
3: not D.C. It's
1: JD. What? So tell us what Chocolate City is, JD.
3: Sorry, my phone dropped out.
0: That was perfect.
2: It was.
1: I like how Will stayed out of it this time.
3: Is it really called DC that?
1: Yes.
0: Yeah. Chocolate DC City.
1: Really okay. Called Chocolate City. Oh.
0: Yeah.
3: I did not.
2: Just because it's so close to Baltimore.
0: Right. Yes. Right. Yeah. And that's exactly why.
1: It's yeah.
0: All right. The worst states for men.
2: See, these are probably going to be all the places I want to go.
1: Right.
0: Probably. Number five.
3: Trans men.
0: Number five is
1: Colorado.
0: No, New Mexico. Close.
1: Okay.
0: New Mexico. Well, there's nothing in New Mexico, so I can understand that. Number four, that's Louisiana.
1: Perfect. I mean, if you're trying not to get your life caught up, then yeah.
2: I mean, I want to go to both of those places.
0: Yeah. Number three, Nevada.
2: Okay. Yeah.
3: What?
0: Yeah.
1: Yeah, but prostitutes in Vegas, like, how's that? Well, I guess it's
2: actually. I mean, really, that's the best way to cheat.
1: Yeah.
2: I mean, not that I'm condoning that by any stretch of the imagination, but you best believe that if I was worth billions and I was going to step out on somebody, I'd pay them and make them sign an NDA.
0: And then their motto is, what happens in Vegas?
1: Stays in Vegas.
0: Stays in Vegas, except for those diseases.
2: Yeah, except for the stuff you bring on with your wife.
0: Protection. Number two, Mississippi.
1: I can see that. I'm going to keep my mouth shut.
0: And the absolute worst state.
2: For men.
3: Trans men.
0: I'm just men. All men.
3: All men.
0: What? All men. Alabama.
1: Of course.
0: Yeah, this somebody just hates.
2: I'm very confused by this list.
3: I need context. What's the paragraph in the, is there any text in this?
2: And why does it say Alabama is the worst state for men?
1: Is it for black men and white men or Mexican? Like, well, I'm confused.
2: Is it because it's still illegal to bathe your goat in the bathtub?
0: Huh? What blue law is that?
2: That's in the Constitution of the state of Alabama. It's illegal to bathe your goat in the bathtub.
0: You doing some other stuff with that goat in that bathtub.
2: Not me.
1: Man, I hate
2: it. I ain't trying to bathe no goat.
0: It's bad.
1: Bad.
0: That's where bath. That's the history of bath came from.
1: Bad.
2: I told y'all that's one of my favorite jokes. The punchline is, that's my daddy.
1: Wow, that's a good way to end this segment.
0: Yeah. All right. Let's take. Let's go. We got more coming up.
3: Concerned about the best states.
1: Right.
0: It's Breaking Bread. Talking 9 and 5.
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12: 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We also have wrecks 59 South at Highway 174, exit 154, and Highway 31 South at Maryvale Road. I'm Phil Carter in the Traffic Center.
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0: Bono's that. The Bono Jack. Because Bo can't rap. But what do you know? The Fight Dog. Welcome back in. Little Tribe Called Quest. On Friday. From the Low End Theory. I believe. Did that come from the Low End Theory?
1: Yes, sir, I did.
0: Okay. Awesome. Such a good album. Such a good album. You are hanging out with the Taste Buds on Breaking Bread Radio. And I got to tell you, if you own a restaurant or any place else that uses commercial refrigeration, hey, gas station right down the hill from us and across the way from the police station, y'all should might check on your seals and gaskets. Because ain't nothing in y'all's cooler ever cold. And I don't want warm pop. I don't really want warm water. I don't mind warm Gatorade so much. But all the other stuff, keep it cool. Replace them seals and gaskets. Use the seals gasket specialist. That's what we did at Chubb Fathers, and we could not be more elated because we know that the next time the health department comes in, I'm not going to be able to wait to show them our brand new seals and gaskets. Like a little cooler fashion show. The Seals Gasket Specialist. The thought for the day is, has fast food become so expensive that it makes more sense to pay a few dollars more and go eat at a casual dining establishment? I do also want to mention that today is National French Friday, and almost all of the fast food places are running specials for free fries if you use the app. Is that something that y'all do? Do y'all use the app?
1: Absolutely.
0: The apps when you go through
2: I've never used an app.
1: Every time.
2: Never.
0: So
3: nope.
0: Darian, what's the process? Do you order your food before you get there, or do you like use it in the drive through?
1: It depends on what you have to follow the directions. So some of them make you actually go inside.
0: Yeah. See, that's just too much.
3: It's too complicated.
0: It is. I mean, are the savings really that great that it's worth the extra hoops to jump through?
1: It depends on what you're trying to get. For me, I normally try to save my points up to where I'm in a situation where, like, man, I ain't got that much cash on me. Oh, I got enough points to get a meal. That type of deal.
0: Hmm. Restaurant chains like Chili's, Texas Roadhouse, and others are marketing value meals specifically now to compete with fast food. And, like, if you've seen, I don't know if you guys have seen the people who obsess over, a lot of meal prep people love the family value meal at Texas Roadhouse.
1: Oh, yeah, that's a definitely.
0: Because you get a big old salad, a bunch of big old, and then you get, you get more than enough for one person. Mm-hmm. And so folks are going, I think it's like $39 or something.
1: That's how they meal prepping.
0: And they just start to meal prepping with. I think this is a good idea. I really do. I am here for it. I had an article list. Somebody finally put together a restaurant list that I agreed with. And they were
2: the most overrated.
0: Yeah, the top 12 most overrated
2: chain restaurant.
0: Yeah, at their, around their price point. AJ actually has that on his phone.
2: Well, there's a lot of different articles. I just wanted to make sure I was looking for the price point.
0: I know at number one, they have Panera. I agree with this. There was a time when I thought Panera was a pretty good experience and a pretty fair value for the quality of ingredients that you got. But it seems like you pay $30 for a sandwich and a bowl of soup at this point. And that's just not worth it to me. Thoughts on Panera Bread?
2: If I got paid, I'll go Panera, but it's not like something I will try to do every single day.
1: Man, you better have some bread going to Panera. I agree.
2: I like Panera. And sometimes I'll be like, man, like, can y'all put a little more meat on my sandwich?
0: Mm-hmm.
2: You know? Because it don't look like the picture. Like, I see that picture. It looks all full, like got some thickness up in it.
0: Right.
2: Like, and then when I get mine, it looks like,
0: skimpy, skimpy, skimpy.
2: Yeah, wimpy, wimpy, wimpy.
0: Chewy's.
2: Never been.
3: I love Chewy's.
0: Chewy's has raised in one fell swoop their taco that everybody loves so much, that was $3 overnight went to $5, which seems rather on the steep side. And the restaurant that has raised their prices more by percentage in the last 3 years than any other restaurant chain. Very surprised by this, actually. IHOP. IHOP has increased their prices more than 82%.
1: That's crazy.
0: Over the last 3 years. And obviously, you know, if you're a breakfast joint, you're going to have, you know, with eggs being the way that they were and all that kind of fun stuff. Go ahead.
2: Oh, okay.
0: You know, I could see things needing to come up a little bit, but 82%, this is something that mom and pop restaurants really need to pay attention to, is your margins and your markup. You know what I'm saying? There was a time where you could more than survive in the restaurant business having your items marked up 2, maybe 3 times. And things just fluctuate too much. So, you know, you can still hang out there if you want to, but you're going to have a whole lot of more difficult time making money. And what it's going to do is cause you to change your prices at every little fluctuation in the market. And what customers really want is consistency. They want better food, better service, and a better value. They don't necessarily mind paying for that, but you've got to bring that.
2: Now, the problem with IHOP, according to the article that I'm reading, the egg prices was really helped cause the prices to skyrocket.
0: Sure, but egg prices have gone down, and their prices have not.
2: Well, I mean, you know, I guess they got to try to find ways to make that money back up, because just in case the prices of egg went down during that duration when the prices of eggs went up, how many people are actually still going to IHOP? So they got to offset that.
0: Yeah, but see, this is my thing with that logic and that thinking, is that do you know how cheap, even when eggs got expensive?
1: Yeah.
0: Do you know what kind of deal I would have worked for myself on eggs if I had the buying power of IHOP? I mean, I only have the buying power of Chubfathers, and I was able to negotiate a good enough deal to be able to sell those bargain bags at $7.99. So you mean to tell me that I have a better shot at negotiating with a farmer over beef than you do over, I mean, how many hundreds of thousands are, I'd like to know how many eggs they go through in a course of a week. But I'd also like to know, I don't believe that they use actual eggs in all of their dishes.
1: Okay, what do you think they use?
0: I think that they use. I think that their omelets are made with liquid, are made with liquid whole eggs.
1: Oh yeah, absolutely.
0: That's what I think. And if that's the case, then that was a problem with their process. Their process could have been moved and changed. Those cartons of liquid whole eggs, you know, for all that you think you're going to save in labor by not cracking eggs.
1: You're going to get it back in the worst way.
0: Yeah, how slow is your team if you can't crack to it? You know, I mean, sorry.
2: Well, I mean, but you also think about, I know this place is not on the list, but you think about Waffle House. They kind of went up on their prices. That also breakfast, I remember originally started was like 4-something back in the day. Then it jumped up to like 7, 9. I think now it's like, what, 11 something?
3: It's like $11.99 or $12.99.
2: Yeah, for the all-star breakfast.
1: Yeah, yeah, absolutely.
2: But you know, the thing about the same thing.
0: But you can also watch them make your food.
2: Yeah, but
0: you know, so I see them grab the real bacon. I see them put the sausage on the grill. I see them crack the eggs to make my omelet or make my eggs, whatever. I don't know that IHOP's not palping the bacon in the microwave. I don't know that they're not pouring eggs out of a carton.
1: Right. I mean, for the efficiency.
0: I'd pay a little bit more to watch the process. That's just me.
2: Yeah.
0: What other restaurants?
2: The other restaurants on here, you said Chewy, Cracker Barrel was on the list.
0: I think Cracker Barrel has been way overpriced and way overrated for a minute, other than their pancakes.
1: Yeah.
2: I just say that they take off certain menu items and then don't, you know what I'm saying? Like, they had, like, what's the uncle, Herschel whatever breakfast,
0: right,
2: or the grandpa breakfast. I don't think some of those items are on there no more.
0: Right.
2: You know, so, but yeah, but I really think it started because that whole logo change, that kind of caught up with them as well, too. So yeah.
0: The food's just not nearly as good as it used to be. And them still
2: biscuits,
0: isn't.
2: Man, them biscuits, boy.
0: They don't even make the biscuits anymore.
1: Yeah, that's over with.
2: Oh, well, dang. Well,
0: It's all frozen pre-pucked, throw it in the oven, make it shake biscuits. Olive Garden
2: Carrabba's on here
0: on that list. Carrabba's has gone up substantially. It's one of Stephanie really likes Carrabba's, and it's, you know, for box Italian food, it's pretty good. I will say the last couple times that we went, the service made the experience not worth the money for me. I deal with the portion sizes, the quality of the food, but the service, you know, if the service sucks, I have a hard time looking past that.
1: It got to make sense.
2: Well, yeah, that's one of the, you know, it's funny because it says many customers know that for the price you pay at Carrabba's, you could get better and more food elsewhere. Tough bites of meat, cold pasta dishes, and excruciatingly slow service also add to the growing frustration with customers.
0: There's not, though, a better Caesar dressing readily available to the public, in my opinion, than the Caesar dressing that they use at Carrabba's on their Caesar salad. It's always a highlight for me. Texas Day Brazil is on.
2: It's always been expensive.
0: That
2: it's
0: list.
1: Been. I'm talking about.
0: I don't think it's worth it. Like the salad bar, you can go buy just the salad bar for $35,
1: which is insane.
0: I think it's one of the best. The $35 for the salad bar at Texas Day Brazil, for me, was a better value than the $12 all-you-can-eat salad bar at Ruby Tuesday's. Just more stuff on it, man. You got all those smoked meats, the antipas, the unlimited lobster bisque, you know? So, yeah.
2: Well, speaking of lobster bisque, Red Lobster is on the list. It says that, obviously, what has been kind of going on with the bankruptcy and, you know, the whole situation with the shrimp and all those things, they kind of added to the cost. And then having to switch some things out on the menu, and with the new CEO coming in there, having to clean up house and stuff like that. So, they had to do a lot of different changes in order to make up a lot of that money, coming out of bankruptcy.
0: It's pretty gangster the way they drained that restaurant's bank account. Are you familiar?
2: Yeah.
0: They bought the shrimping company and then started overcharging Red Lobster for the shrimp.
2: Yeah.
1: That's crazy.
2: Yeah. So like they took the Ray Kroc business plan. Let's see. You said Texas Day Brazil. Another one, Nobu.
0: Nobu, 100% worth the experience one time.
2: Yeah, I haven't been to Nobu.
0: 100% worth the experience one time.
1: Okay.
0: And I've been two or three times, and they say that the average individual check is $135 a person at Nobu. I don't know that I've ever gotten out of Nobu for less than $200 a person.
2: No, we ain't going.
1: That's not on my
2: radar. We good.
0: I mean, it is what it is.
2: I go to Publix and get that $5 sushi, and then just write Nobu
1: call
2: on
1: it. Call it a night.
0: All right, it's time for y'all to give me a break, like you're Nell Carter. Listen to the taste buds.
2: And we'll wrap up on we still got the other three on this list. We'll talk about that on the other side.
0: I want to know where JD ate in Huntsville today. I should have sent him to that burger joint there that everybody talks about.
1: No, it's closed. Never mind.
0: No. Okay.
3: I ate in the conference room.
1: The conference room food, baby.
0: Well, I hope they at least brought in tzatzikis. You're listening to the taste buds.
3: I think it was Publix.
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0: Radio. You're looking for a piece, for some peace of mind? 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Guns, ammo, suppressors. All the parts, all the things, all the excitement. Redland Rifle Company. Man, that felt good. I just really feel like I conquered that.
1: You did.
2: You did.
1: You know? I mean, especially the excitement part.
0: Yeah, dude. I mean, like,
3: that was just a great spot.
0: I really kind of need my inhaler. I feel a little out of breath. You know, like, that was so much excitement.
3: And you mastered the vibe of Benita Applebaum.
0: Yeah.
2: Wait, okay, so speaking of breath, did you see all right, so the trend now is everybody's acting like they're doing their TLC documentary of their weirdest, like, fetishes. Yeah,
3: the Netflix joint.
2: The Netflix.
3: Yeah.
2: And there's a guy, he's a comedian, but he's he does it where he's his thing is humping air.
0: Man. He clearly never watched Bobby Brown on the MTV Video Music Awards.
2: No, but it's like, it's just funny how he just like, really just like in the middle of just having a conversation with
0: just start dry humping the air.
2: Talk about you had a girlfriend.
0: I was about to say, bro, you struck a nerve. We had like you said that and like the phones lit up.
2: 205-545-9950. All right. I guess nobody wants to talk about their TLC or Netflix documentary.
0: Well, I mean, we could have talked about whatever. I was just glad when you said that and the phone started ringing, I was the person who had to actually answer the phone.
3: That set me up for the kill.
0: I don't know what comes over the phone lines these days.
2: Oh yes.
0: So there was also I was trying to think. Oh. There were a couple other Applebee's was on.
2: Oh yeah,
0: there.
2: I could pull it back up. Outback Steakhouse.
0: Yeah.
2: Round up.
0: You know,
2: 12.
0: I've just never had a good experience at an Outback Steakhouse.
2: The only time I ate some shrimp. It was at Outback Steakhouse. They had that coconut shrimp and whatever dipping sauce they used to. I don't know if they still have it or not.
0: Right.
2: But I had it in California. And I still think about that shrimp. It was really good. It was really good.
0: Wow.
2: Yeah. Cheesecake Factory.
0: That's not a surprise. I.
2: But they got too much stuff
1: on them. Going on.
2: Yeah, they got too much on their menu.
0: It's just too. I mean, the cheesecake is okay.
2: Yeah.
0: But I would rather, honestly, spend 8 hours. Riding the elevator with you scratching your back. Then sit down and have to finger my way through a Cheesecake Factory menu.
3: That's wow. I mean, I could.
0: I'm not wrong.
3: You're right.
0: I'm not wrong.
3: I was finna try to defend.
2: Now, the one thing I will say about I do like the some of the cheesecakes, but there was one salad I actually did like. It was the BLT salad. They had there.
0: Right.
2: I thought that was a really good salad. They give you like a half of a lettuce head.
0: A wedge.
2: Wedge. Her head. Yeah. Hey,
3: look, I will say.
2: Lettuce head. Or wedge. Yes, I'm sorry. Wedge.
3: Lettuce.
2: And then they had like the bacon bits and, you know, stuff like that. And it was actually pretty good. Whatever dressing they put on there was really good.
1: Firebirds has a really good
0: wedge salad. Yep. I agree.
1: Wedge salad.
2: You said Firebirds?
3: Yeah, Firebirds.
1: Firebirds over in Hoover. Mm-hmm. That's bacon everything. It's probably one of the best ones that I've had.
2: Yeah, they do have a good BLT salad as well too.
0: I like I need the blue cheese on the wedge salad though.
2: Yeah, they put the blue cheese on there too. You know? This is good. Yeah,
0: I need that for sure. But I mean, just imagine their culinary expertise to be able to cut a head of lettuce in quarters and place it on the plate with some bacon crumbles.
3: Right,
0: geniuses.
2: Well, I did watch one of those TikTok videos. Soap operas, and that was like he was like the, and they always like, oh my god, is that the legendary Master Chef who's haven't been seen in 12 years? And he like he made a salad. It was just like he took the salad out of the bag and added some like cheese and stuff like that. And I'm like, oh my god, this is the best salad. The dude over here is like chopping up the shrimp and made like a sculpture out of it, and he just put a bag of salad, and then everybody's like, oh my god, this is so good.
0: This is gonna be quick, but. Effective, I think. I hope it works out the way it did in my. I see it in my. Okay, imagine when you were growing up, and just just something specific about that time you were growing up. If you could have imagined social media with that thing, like you would have imagined that if there was going to be this thing, social media, like that thing would have been all over it. I'll give an example. I would have thought that like people hanging from posts by their underwear. Like, I just think that I really just would have imagined that social media would have been full of wedgie videos.
3: Right.
0: Because it'd have been super entertaining. But everybody's like, that's so disrespectful.
2: Right.
0: I think we should bring back the wedgie.
2: Mm.
0: I also imagined that social media would have been full of people getting poked in the eye with a lawn dart.
2: So a lot of people.
0: Maybe the ear.
2: Talking about faces of death.
0: Yeah. Yeah. Death by lawn dart. JD, anything from your childhood that you experienced? Maybe like some of the games we were talking about the other day that you just had you imagined social media then? You would have been like, oh, yeah, this is funny. This would be all over that. And there's just no chance it's happening.
1: Maybe
0: now.
1: Bottle rocket wars, BB gun wars.
0: Yeah.
1: Jumping on. They still do that, but like, you know, we used to go jump off the bridge.
2: They call it parkour or something like that now. They call it fancy.
0: Do y'all see the reels from the rather large guy that like will watch a part, watch a part, whatever it's called, video
2: parkour.
0: Yeah, and then he just does his little version.
2: Yeah,
1: like that. And the big dude that does the martial arts.
0: Oh my God, he is so funny!
1: Decked out, like he is.
2: I mean, he's serious about it too.
1: He must think he is Jackie Chan in his head.
2: He is serious,
1: like landing all of that.
2: Talking about he's like a 12th degree black belt or something like that.
3: Dragon Ball Jones, what you talking about?
0: I told y'all I got picked on a bunch when I was young, so my parents enrolled me in the Chuck Norris Karate Academy, and I decided that getting beat up was better than being referred to as a Kleenex. Because I was so big, that's what I looked. I just looked like a big old roll of tissue with a purple belt on.
1: Got that husky gi.
0: Yeah. I did meet the dude, though. He would come and give the black belt tests once a year. And so I did have an opportunity to meet Chuck Norris when he was younger.
2: And you survived.
0: And I survived.
2: And you survived.
0: I actually
1: did he blow his nose on you?
0: No, I actually shook his hand.
2: Did he crush it? Did you, like... When was the last time you washed your hand?
0: Wow. I became left-handed for all the right reasons.
3: Until next week.
2: All right, love everybody. Feed the people. We out.
3: Peace.
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5: Not to attack ships as the next step in ending the war. A U.S. official blames internal Tehran power struggles for making it difficult to reach and keep a deal. Iran's foreign minister says he'll be in Oman tomorrow to do a deal on getting ships through the strait, but he says there's no plan to resume talks with the U.S. 6 to 12 inches of rain, more to come, swamping towns in Missouri.
6: First responders performing more than 90 water rescues, helping campers and residents stranded in trees by the rising waters. At one campsite in Reynolds County, officials say they rescued a group of at least 10 people that fell into the water when a building collapsed.
5: It's ABC's Morgan Norwood. President Trump has fired the three remaining members of the Federal Election Assistance Commission, which supports local elections. Fired Commissioner Benjamin Hovland telling ABC that the president's decision will lead to less support and probably less confidence for U.S. elections. Arizona Secretary of State Adrian Fontes agrees.
7: Nothing that they have done so far in this second term tells me that they want elections to run well. Nothing that they have done tells me that they want voters to have confidence. They've undermined election administrators. They've cast doubt in